0: Orange County made it on the bad beach list, but beaches in San Mateo County, just below San Francisco, made up six of the top 10 worst beaches. Gila Bay says 91% of California beaches earned an A or B grade for water quality during summer dry conditions. Michael Crozier, KFI News.
1: Let's go to a crash on the 210 in Arcadia.
2: This is on the eastbound side, just at Santa Anita Avenue. It is a multi-car crash right now. They have the carpool lane totally shut down for a little bit while they get that all cleaned up. You're seeing some real heavy slowing coming away from Rosemead Boulevard. In City Terrace, the 10 westbound just after Eastern, multi-car crash is blocking the three left lanes. You're seeing very heavy slowing from Fremont. Downey, the 5 southbound just before Paramount. A tanker truck fire, as it were, is over on the right shoulder, but it is still causing some backup on the roadway. You're seeing some delays coming away from Garfield. And slow ride heading into downtown LA coming out of Hollywood on the 101 southbound. You're going to first encounter some slowing as you come away from Santa Monica Boulevard. That's going to get heavy and stay heavy down to the 110. And then from there, it opens up nicely to the 10. And on the other side, the 101 northbound, you can expect to see heavy delays from Alameda on up to Alvarado. With Southern California's most accurate traffic reports, I'm Alex Krupe.
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1: SoCal weather from KFI. Areas of low clouds and fog this evening with lows in the mid-50s for metro LA and OC. Mid to upper 50s at the beaches, low to mid-50s in the valleys and IE. Same thing in the high desert. Tomorrow, Memorial Day, areas of low clouds and fog with highs around 70. Right now, it's 78 in Riverside, 73 in Diamond Bar, 76 in Santa Clarita, and 70 in Carson. 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
6: KFI AM 640 live everywhere on the iHeart radio app. Lou Penrose with you on a Sunday. Thank you for tuning in. Good to have you along with us. Oh boy, a big fight online between boomers and Gen Z. Kevin O'Leary is a boomer and a financial guy, big financial guru. You see him on Shark Tank, but he's also on a lot of news shows. And he's been addressing this issue of affordability, particularly among young people, and basically called them out and said, look, there are some realities in every economic condition, but by and large, a lot of these young people that I see that are working and complaining about affordability are doing it to themselves. And I've seen it with my own eyes. People with good jobs right out of college, and they're just wasting money away on frivolous things like expensive lunches and going to get coffee. And they're just whining. They have the money for a down payment on a house. They're just spending it on lattes. And boy, oh boy, did he catch some heat online?
7: Can't stand it when I see kids that are making 70 grand a year spending $28 for lunch. I mean, that's just stupid. It's just, think about that in the context of that being put into an index and making 8 to 10% a year for the next 50 years.
6: Yeah, he does not want you earning $70,000 a year spending $28 on lunch. Here come the comments. Banish this dumb recurring boomer lecture. People aged 20 to 50 aren't struggling with costs because of lattes and avocado toast. College costs 10 times what it did for our parents. Average home prices are up 60% in 6 years, and health insurance is double. Here's another. The rich people can reduce the prices of their goods and services by gouging, but blame me for a cup of coffee. Thanks, Kevin. Kevin's half right. The 23% interest is the trap, but the coffee isn't the way out. Everyone wants the coffee. The bigger question, Kevin, is if salaries are $70,000, why does lunch cost $28? It means wages are not keeping up with inflation. Had wages risen proportionally, no one would have to make a choice between saving and eating lunch. Well, he's not saying don't eat lunch. He's saying you're an idiot for spending $28 on lunch.
8: Well, it doesn't help when the, you know, we don't have the dollar menu anymore at fast food places. And if you want to get normal fast food, say Taco Bell, and just what used to cost me about 10 bucks about 15 years ago now costs me a good 18 to 20.
6: Yeah.
8: So that's the thing. If you're going to, if he's going to say, oh, don't, you know, don't have the $5 coffee. Well, you guys are making the bare minimum stuff, the stuff that's like barely, you know, like good for human consumption, unaffordable now. It's not like people are going out getting lobster thermidor for lunch. They're trying to do 20 bucks to get a burger.
6: The comments are brutal. Kevin O'Leary owns multiple homes, luxury watches, Porsches, and has a fortune of $400 million, but wants to lecture normal people about $28 lunch like the reason the economy is broke. Like, they're the reason the economy is broken.
8: Well, and also, he's trying in Utah to push, like, one of those data mining centers into a town, and everybody's upset with him because of that. He seems like an out-of-touch Canadian.
6: But he is correct. Like, if you're trying to save for a down payment and you're making money and you're spending money, you're never going to save for the down payment. Okay, here's more of him.
7: Stupid stuff. You know, you go to work, you spend 15 bucks on a sandwich. What are you, an idiot? It costs you 99 cents to make a sandwich at home and bring it with you. So what if you bring it with you? Bring your own water if you have to, or your own drink, or bring your own coffee mug. You start to add that up every day, it's a ton of money.
6: See, he is right. I mean, it's just simple arithmetic. They call it a latte factor for a reason. And he's not saying you can't go out and spend money at Starbucks or spend money $28 at lunch. He's saying don't whine about affordability. Don't complain. You're enjoying your life. Everybody gets to choose however they want to choose. Other people are making their own lunches and bringing coffee from home, and they're saving the money for a down payment, and that's how they're getting into the house. He's saying Gen Zers are just whining too much. And that's the real problem. It's not the affordability. It's not the economy. It's not the times. It's you. Then he got into the coffee thing. He doesn't believe that you should be getting Starbucks if you've got a credit card balance. And this really irritated a lot of people.
7: If you have a credit card balance that goes into the next month and you're spending $5 on a coffee, you're crazy. That $5 could have been used, or $5 a day. Usually it's more. I'll give you permission to buy a coffee for $5 if you have no balance on your credit card at the end of the month. 23% interest. Why would you do that to yourself? I can't make 23% in the market every year. Why would you let someone do that to you? And so, no coffees for you, except the one you make at home for 19 cents, unless you pay off your credit card. Why can't we agree on that?
6: Wow. Look at this comment. Rich people are so arrogant. It's none of his business that people want to buy an expensive cup of coffee. He forbids her to give advice. What an a-hole. Here's another one. Life happens. Have fun. That's the most important thing. Yeah, that's actually terrible advice. The life happens people are the worst planners. They're always broke. Life happens. Just have fun. If someone tells that to you, ignore that advice. Life doesn't happen. You happen. Like, you happen. And then you can go at life or have life come at you. Oh, this is a good one. I like this. This is the Kobayashi Maru of economic viability for Gen Z. That is a Wrath of Khan reference right there. I'm going to say that again. This is the Kobayashi Maru of economic viability for Gen Z. Kevin O'Leary can take his million-dollar watches and his diamond-encrusted Kobe card necklace and shove it right up his... where the sun don't shine. So he's on a podcast, and he's on with a Gen Z girl. And she tries to match wits with Kevin O'Leary on the whole having a cup of coffee while you're in debt. And so she basically pushes back. She's like, you know, there are some studies that show that it's okay to indulge yourself a little bit while you're paying down debt.
9: I think if you're in credit card debt, for sure. But studies have shown that if you allow yourself small indulgences, you'll be more likely to stick to a financial plan because you're not in a deprivation mode. So I'm not talking about $500 shoes or watches. I'm talking about a $5 latte that keeps you on track.
7: I forbid you to give people that advice. I forbid you. That's just horrible.
10: That is really horrible advice.
8: It's the kind of advice you give to someone on a diet. Like, you can,
10: that's good advice, you can have
8: a little bit of the indulgences once in a while, as long as you're doing what you can to, you know, maintain the good stuff so that you can actually, you know, have some kind of motivation behind it. It's not like you're just going straight up austerity. But yeah, this is,
10: He's absolutely right. If you've got a credit card balance, you're an idiot for spending that much money on coffee. At 23%, it's unbelievable. Like, that is just pure arithmetic. I mean, he is right. But people did not like to hear it. They really got upset with him. I got more comments here. Yeah, look at this. This is standard good financial advice that would be completely normal to say 5 to 10 years ago. But something happened recently where everyone believes they are entitled to things that they can't afford. To boomers, the problem is you're spending too much money on lunch instead of asking why the restaurants are charging $28 for lunch in the first place. Yeah, so that the people are mad now. They're now putting it on the restaurant for charging $28. They're charging $28 because you're eating it. As soon as you don't eat it, it won't be $28. That's the problem I have with this whole affordability thing. To O'Leary's point, affordability isn't even a word. It's a made-up word. It certainly is not an economic principle. Affordability, you decide, things are whatever price they are, and then you take it or leave it. The reason that the lunches at the restaurants are $28 is because people sit down and pay it. As soon as they don't, the food will get, will rot in the kitchen, or they'll lower the prices. Right. The reason that the houses sell for an average $920,000 is because it closes. Somebody has come up, they demonstrated proof of funds, and they figured out how to make that house payment, and it closes. If the house stays on the market at 920 and doesn't sell, the price will drop. So all affordability means is that you don't like how expensive it is, but somebody else is buying it. Well, I got a lot more comments here, and I want to share them with you. Lou Penrose on KFI AM 640, live everywhere on the iHeartRadio app. Listen to the latest now. Eileen Gonzalez is live in the KFI 24-hour newsroom.
1: Here's the latest. A shelter-in-place order has been issued as L.A. County firefighters are battling a massive industrial fire in Southgate on Industrial Avenue near Gardendale Street. People and pets need to stay indoors with doors and windows closed. Orange County's DA has opened an investigation into the company behind the malfunctioning chemical tank in Garden Grove, and the CDC is expanding its power to keep individuals from Ebola-stricken countries from entering the U.S. We'll have more news at the bottom of the hour, and we'll check your drive on the 101 next.
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31: Hey, Mr. Penrose. I'm a semi-retired contractor that works at Home Depot part-time. And almost all of my coworkers get DoorDash, Uber Eats, and numerous Starbucks and complain about not making enough and not having anything. So, just saying.
6: There you go. That's what O'Leary's saying. He said, look, the money's there. They're just not budgeting well, which is fine. You're allowed to do whatever you want with your own money. These are not unemployed young people. These are educated and well compensated young people. But he said it just drives him crazy to watch them throw money away every day at work.
0: I can't stand it when I see kids that are making 70 grand a year spending $28 for lunch.
6: Yeah, drives him crazy.
1: I think it's hilarious listening to these kids whine about money and affordability. My daughter, bless her heart, is one of them. She blames rich people. They have all the money. They have more money than they need. And yet she goes off and gets a $200 tattoo. A lot of these kids have champagne taste on a beer budget. That's their fault.
6: So a lot of people have champagne taste on a beer budget. But it's more than that, right? There is a, like you said it, your daughter is complaining that wealthy people have more than enough. What does that even mean? And how does that make your lot in life? Like if wealthy people capped at a certain amount, that doesn't change your daughter's position. So yeah, the envy of other people's money. It's like somehow it's bad that wealthy people have money. What you want to do is study the Kevin O'Learys of the world and find out what they are doing, because clearly they're doing something right.
2: I definitely think both sides are right on this. There's not one side that's going to be correct, because we do definitely pay more taxes for unnecessary things compared to what people have paid in the past, and food at grocery stores costs a lot more, and gas, especially gas, costs a lot more.
6: All right, well, I have to correct you. First off, they can't both be right. It's a basic tenet of an argument. He's right, and all these comment people are wrong. He's absolutely right. If you add up a Starbucks 5 days a week and you go out to lunch and you spend $28 or $15 on a cold sandwich, and you add all that up, it's thousands.
3: Why is the cold sandwich $15? I know a lot of people can't afford it. It's just the people, like we were talking earlier, our grandparents used to have food and everything. And a lot of times, some of it was maybe they had a backyard with a garden. But groceries are wildly overpriced, and I know this for a fact because my family, my kids, are out in Spain paying a third on groceries what we pay out here.
6: Okay, I'll grant you that.
3: I mean, that's a problem. When we're talking about, we can get 99 cents for a sandwich, but in order to get the ingredients for that sandwich, we have to pay $40.
6: Okay, but it will still go further than one meal at $28.
3: 100%.
6: A loaf of bread and some, some deli or a can of tuna fish. I mean, that's what lunch is. And it depends on what your goal is. Like, a lot of these Gen Zers are whining about affordability because they can't get a house. Well, it takes work to save money for a down payment. And it really isn't a sacrifice to not eat out. And he's right. If you have a credit card balance and you're going out and getting coffee every day, it has nothing to do. People are like, well, Lou, it's not the $5 coffee that's keeping me out of the down payment. No, but it is the mentality of having a $5 coffee. And by the way, nothing at Starbucks is $5. I don't know where this $5 thing came from. Now, taxes, maybe. They're certainly constantly trying to tax us to death everywhere we go. In LA, they're taxing you to drive, to park, to sit still. They're taxing you on your income. They're taxing you here. They're taxing you there. They're taxing you everywhere. So there's no question that there are more fees involved in our lives. But as far as the percentage, you only pay more taxes when you earn more. So that really isn't a fair argument. And I don't like to pay taxes either. I want the taxes lower. I want to lower the taxes on the millionaires and billionaires. I want everyone's tax burden to go down. But having said that, it isn't taxes that are keeping you from saving money for a down payment while you're spending $5 on coffee and then $28 at lunch. I mean, not really. I mean, maybe the state income tax on the margin has gone up, what, a percent? A percent and a half, maybe? I mean, and if you're making $70,000 a year, you're not in the highest tax bracket. So, and as far as groceries, yes, we're ebbing and flowing on groceries, but you can still be a good shopper. As far as fuel goes,
4: And I just put gas in my car right here in Burbank, and it's driving me crazy. And you know how much I hate this stupid war and the impact it's having at the price of the pump. Having said that, adjusted for inflation, gas right now is still cheaper than it was when your grandfather put gas in his Studebaker or his Edsel as a portion of his take-home pay, for sure. That's the economic reality. But I do appreciate the call.
5: Hey, that last woman that called up and said that her daughter spends $200 on her tattoos, they must be crappy tattoos, because my daughter spends thousands on her tattoos, and they are well-detailed and beautiful. Where is she getting those cheap tattoos?
4: I don't know, but I'll tell you what. You all send these photos of these tattoos to me and Sam, and we will make the ruling on who's got a $1,000 tattoo and who's got a $200 tattoo. Lou Penrose on KFI AM 640 live everywhere on the iHeartRadio app. What's the latest now? Eileen Gonzalez is live in the KFI 24-hour newsroom.
7: The Southgate Police Department has issued a shelter-in-place order due to a large fire at a one-story commercial building on Industrial Avenue near Gardendale Street. Officials say it was reported just after 2:30. It's putting a large plume of black smoke over an area of a residential neighborhood. County Supervisor Janice Hahn says people and pets should stay indoors with doors and windows closed. The Orange County District Attorney is investigating the company at the center of the Garden Grove chemical emergency.
8: DA Todd Spitzer's office has opened an investigation into GKN Aerospace as crews continue monitoring an overheating chemical tank. He says it's unreasonable for a defense contractor that uses volatile chemicals to have a cooling system failure that compromises safety. His office has also set up a hotline for employees who may have information. Governor Newsom's state of emergency remains in effect for Orange County, with about 40,000 people still under evacuation orders over explosion concerns. Brigida D'Agostino, KFI News.
7: Multiple schools remain closed or relocated in Orange County as crews work to prevent that possible explosion at the aerospace plant. Garden Grove Unified schools are closed until further notice. Some Magnolia, Savannah, and Cypress Unified schools are also affected. Emergency shelters will remain open for evacuees, while Uber and local gyms are offering support services for displaced families and first responders. Stay tuned to KFI for the latest information on this situation. The CDC is expanding its power to keep individuals from Ebola-stricken countries from entering the U.S.
9: The agency says the move is in the interest of public health and includes lawful permanent U.S. residents, green card holders who've been in the Democratic Republic of Congo, Uganda, or South Sudan within the last 21 days are now banned from entering the U.S. through mid-June. The change announced Friday expands the agency's existing travel restrictions tied to the outbreak of the rare strain of Ebola, which has no approved vaccine or treatments. Lisa Carton, KFI News.
7: Let's go to a crash on the 210 in Arcadia.
10: This is on the eastbound side, right at Santa Anita Avenue. It's an earlier multi-car crash that continues to block up the carpool lane. Right now you're seeing some very heavy delays from Rosemead Boulevard. Los Feliz, the 5 southbound. You're going to pick up slowing as you approach Los Feliz Boulevard. That's going to get heavy and stay fairly heavy all the way down to just before the 10, and then it'll break from there. Meanwhile, on the other side, the 5 northbound, you could expect minor delays from the 110 up to the 2 with Southern California's most accurate traffic reports. I'm Alex Krupe.
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14: 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Listen, Kevin O'Leary, you know, he's a boomer. Boomers were analog first. So he thinks that way. You know, because boomers coming up, nobody had credit cards. We didn't have any of that. And you had to work for cash. And then you got cash in your hand. Then you would buy stuff. That's how it always worked. We would go, you know, long periods of times with no money. Hey, great show.
6: Hey, I appreciate the call. I know that Kevin O'Leary is a baby boomer. I'm not sure how that matters. The math is the same. If you're paying 23% interest on your credit card and you're in a Starbucks spending $6, $7, $8 on a latte 5 days a week, you're not going to win. You're going to lose. Making $70,000 a year. Like, you're not going to save up a down payment for a house. So that's the part of this whole fight that I've not been able to fully understand. Like, his, while people don't want to hear it, his financial comments are correct. It has nothing to do with his age. But I do appreciate the call. The
15: problem here is a consistent sense of entitlement. Everybody thinks that they have to have these things in order to live, and they don't. I'm a multimillionaire. I still bring my 99-cent lunch sandwich to work every day. How do you think I got this much money to begin with? It's by not spending it on stupid things.
6: What do you think he's bringing to lunch? He's a multimillionaire. We got multimillionaires listening. Sam, save that call and send a recording of that down to the other side of the building. Because I think marketing wants to know that. Yeah, there are ways to win the game. And what he's saying is that a lot of these people are not facing affordability problems. They're just not spending their money wisely. I do like the Gen Z podcast host trying to match wits.
16: I think if you're in credit card debt, for sure. But studies have shown that if you allow yourself small indulgences, you'll be more likely to stick to a financial plan because you're not in a deprivation mode. So I'm not talking about $500 shoes or watches. I'm talking about a $5 latte that keeps you on track.
18: I forbid you to give people that advice. I forbid you. That's just horrible.
6: Yeah, what is wrong with a deprivation mode? You ought to be in a deprivation mode if you're saving up for a house. Why is that a bad thing? Yeah, that was pretty bad financial advice. She's no good.
19: I'm one of those individuals that actually doesn't go out to eat. I always look for the cheapest meal. I pay rent, and it's ridiculously expensive. And I do have a car payment, yes, a car payment. But every car nowadays is more than 20,000 because everything's so high tech now. So there's a lot of factors that play into.
4: Yeah, not really. Not a lot of factors. Your rent is high, but I didn't hear a roommate back there. You know what they say about making that car payment, right? That car payment's keeping you poor. The closer you can get to not making a car payment, the better. And then get ahead of that, right? That's the goal. I stopped making car payments a long time ago, and it took a while to get to a point where you can just actually save money and buy a car. But it is way better. And it's not easy to do. So yeah, I was in a deprivation mode, driving a really old car and constantly fixing it. But it financially speaking, you're really not supposed to be financing a depreciating asset, which is what that car payment is. So if you are making $70,000 a year, what's the average car payment in Los Angeles? I saw the numbers. The Southern California Auto Dealers Association puts out these numbers. I'm always fascinated. People are writing checks $500-$600 a month for their car payment. So I think it was $538 was the average in Los Angeles the last time I checked. That's a lot of money going out of your checking account every month. That's a lot of money. Making $70,000 a year, you're writing a check $500 for the car payment, and you're having a $28 lunch, and you're at Starbucks, and you have a credit card balance, and you're paying 23% on that, you're going to lose. No way you win that game.
0: Hey, Lou, it's Vern in Redondo. Just a quick note. I remember throwing a party when I was, I think I just turned 21 or something, or 22. In 1984, food for 10 people and booze was $40. And you can't even buy booze for that anymore.
4: Tell me about it. I just went and bought a bottle of it's the new vodka that I like. It's Blue Ice, maybe that's what it's called. I don't know. I've toyed with vodkas recently, and I think there's something to that Idaho vodka that doesn't give you a headache. Something cleaner about it. I don't know. Drink too much of it, though, you have wild dreams, but you don't wake up with a headache and you don't feel as dehydrated. And the only way I could get the deal is I had to buy four bottles. And, you know, they do that at the store now. They make you buy four bottles in order to get the good price. But then you feel like, you know, a lush walking out of the grocery store with four bottles of Blue Ice vodka. But I endured it because it was significantly less. But you're right. Things have gotten very expensive.
1: Hey, Lou, it's Robert in San Diego, and I disagree with you on financing the car. We financed the car at 0% interest, earned interest on our money while we were making those payments. But when I was unemployed, I did buy a car for like $3,000 cash, and it was good enough for me. So these people that buy a $20,000 car with interest, they really need to reconsider their ideas. Thanks, Lou.
4: Yeah, I appreciate the call. Thanks for listening in San Diego. I don't know if I should break the news to Robert. I feel terrible telling him. It is a holiday weekend. I don't want to spoil it, but we do have other listeners. He thinks he paid 0% interest, eh? Because they told you it's 0% interest? Yeah. The show really is for everyone eavesdropping. It's not a one-way conversation, so I guess I'll have to break it to him. If you paid 0% interest, then you overpaid for the price of your car. There is no such thing as 0% interest. The guy hanging the sign outside the dealership that says 0% interest, that guy has to get paid. They have to buy the sign. The sign guy has to get paid. There is no such thing as 0% interest in finance. But I like Robert sounded so confident. I mean, he really thinks that he beat the game, that they lost money on him. Yeah, I think that zero and the percentage sign up in the big red letters in the on the wall at the dealership, that is very hypnotic. People fall for that. But it's just not true. But hey, if you feel good about it, then go with God. But the reality is you did not pay 0% interest. You paid for it in the price of the car. But I don't want to spoil your holiday weekend. But I appreciate the call.
2: 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I think it's just great. Thanks for the good radio.
4: Hey, I appreciate the call. All right, when we come back, there's another fight going on in at the beaches here in Southern California. One city has had it with the pop-up camera.

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5: Hey, Lou, this is Steve in Simi Valley. Just a note nobody's saying when they say how expensive things are and they want to compare prices to 84. I think in 84 I was making $3 an hour. And I'm pretty sure in L.A. these kids are making $20 an hour just doing anything. So that's six times more money they're making now than we did back then. All right, buddy. Yeah, I think everybody's got to spend.
4: Yeah, I appreciate the call.
6: It's not the latte for $5. It's the idea that the latte costs $500 when you add in the fact that it's you're overpaying by so much. It translates into other inflationary items that you buy. It's a matter of thinking. It's a principle. I know this because I've been on both sides of this. Impoverished child, broke adult, now I'm worth $2 million. And I still mow my own lawn, which I'm doing.
4: Look at that. He's mowing his lawn. $2 million. Got a lot of millionaires listening to the show on Sunday night. I appreciate that. Yeah, O'Leary is not, he's saying that if you're trying to get ahead, if you're trying to save a down payment, if you're trying to get where you want to go, and you're having Starbucks every day, and you're paying $28 for lunch, and you're making $70,000 a year, he's saying it's not going to work. It's basic math. And he's not wrong, because there are people that are making $70,000 a year and they're saving for a down payment and they are going to be making that down payment. They're just making simple sacrifices. This is a problem with this whole, the problem is this word, affordability. Somehow it entered into our lexicon. It is a meaningless term. You can have whatever you want. You just got to go get it. And your ability to earn is better than it's ever been, because you have the opportunity for side hustles if you want. And yeah, groceries have gone up, but you can still live. And most of the things that are in the grocery store, you shouldn't be eating anyway. Everyone's talking about eating clean, eating clean, eating clean. That means eating meats and chicken and all the produce. That's it. But I appreciate the call.
7: Hey, Lou, Chip in Wisconsin, CPA professor. Hey, I just wanted to say, I know you think that retail debt and educational debt are one and the same, but the difference is if you had actually taken out loans, you would know that 0% financing is a double whammy in a good way. One, 0%. Two, in 5 or 6 years, inflation eats your money. So if you're making a $500 car payment, it's like paying $450. You need to leave this stuff to the big kids.
4: I appreciate it, Professor. What you don't understand is that there is no such thing as 0% financing. The sign says it, but it's a sales tool. You really think that they're just loaning you the money for free? I mean, look, if you're comfortable with that, that's like, you're like my sister-in-law that constantly is moving her credit card balance to another credit card because it's got zero interest for 18 months. You know what she is? In debt. And she always will be, because she believes it. She believes, no, I'll put this up on my credit card now, and then I'll switch it because I got a flyer in the mail from Capital One. I mean, come on. But I do appreciate it. All right, so we got to get into this these beach umbrellas. Starting this summer, They're not in Laguna Beach down in Orange County. They're not allowing you to take anything but a single pole umbrella shade covering.
8: Laguna Beach is cracking down on oversized beach structures. Only standard umbrellas are allowed on most beaches. So tents, canopies, and large shade setups are banned, except in designated areas at Main Beach and Aliso Beach with very strict size limits. Violators could face fines up to $500.
4: $500? Wow. That's a lot of money for taking the wrong kind of umbrella. Shade coverings cannot exceed 8x8. They must be placed in approved zones, must be at least 20 feet behind the lifeguard tower, and have to be 5 feet apart from another shade covering. So you can't even be next to somebody. $500 fine. All right, here come the comments. About time. In the 60s and early 70s, you could build surf shacks. Now you can't even bring a pop-up tent. There's another. Maybe they didn't hear about the wind kicking up one of those umbrellas, launching it into the air before stabbing someone to death. The U.S. Consumer Product Safety Commission estimates that unsecured beach umbrellas cause 3,000 injuries annually in the United States. So pick your safe. I've never seen that happen. Sam, have you ever actually seen that? You hear stories that the wind picks up the umbrella and then it lands, you know, and stabs somebody. Like that famous scene in the movie The Omen. But I never actually saw that happen. I mean, how strong is this wind? And the odds of the umbrella landing perfectly stabbing you, I think that's something for the movies. All right, here's another one. Good news. This needs to be implemented across all Southern California beaches. We don't want the temp camping culture at the beaches. They don't clean up. They play loud music. They need to stay home. Oh, there's Karen. A literal line in the sand. Oh, that's clever. So that's going to be the new thing now. You're not going to be able to have an umbrella, or you're not going to be able to have the four-post tent, at least at this beach. And we'll see if it catches on. There was some concern about this story that the motivation by the city of Laguna Beach was to keep out certain people. And I was trying to figure it out. Like, I'm trying to read between the lines. I'm usually good at picking up the racial insensitivity undertone, or what are they talking about? 909ers? Are they talking about people of color? What are they talking about? I'm trying to figure out what the motivation was here. Like, what race, class, what culture, what class, what nationality prefers the four-post pop-up tent? And I don't see any one particular nationality that they're picking on in Laguna Beach to keep you out. But people got really upset about it.
9: Lou, I was wondering, does this pertain to the little tents that are shaped like igloos? Those are really good for enjoying yourself and not getting a sunburn. Excellent if you have small children, and they're not really very tall like the four-legged Papa. Thank you.
4: I appreciate the call. No, this is the only shade, and that's the only shade structure permitted will be the single pole beach umbrella. So yeah, I see those ones that you're talking about. My kids are old enough now that they can bike their way to the beach. I don't have to drag all the stuff. But when I was a young dad with young boys, I was always spying on other dads to see what they're doing, because I feel like everybody else was doing it better than me. I was making like 3-4 trips back to the car, and it was just I didn't have it together. And so I would look and see what other pieces of equipment they had. How did they do it? And some of these guys, they really got it right. They got just one backpack, it all opens up, everything is perfect, and the kids are running and playing. They look like they are just doing a much better job than me. But I was always dragging stuff. Sand everywhere. Now I don't have to worry about it. But there won't be any pop-up tents anymore in Laguna Beach.
10: 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They don't want, like you said, the riffraff showing up with their pop-up tents and their coolers. So they want to keep everybody out and then eventually make it a very posh resort. Not going to happen.
4: Well, I appreciate the call. When you say it like that, now I think I'm on the side of the Karens. Saint-Tropez looks great. That actually sounds lovely. All the matching blue and white striped chairs. Well, we'll keep an eye on it and find out who reacts the loudest. And that was the crowd they were trying to keep away. 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
11: The United States and Iran have reportedly agreed in principle to a deal to wind down the war. That's according to the New York Times, which cited a senior U.S. official. The official told the outlet that some of the most sensitive issues have yet to be resolved. This comes after President Trump said earlier today that negotiations with Iran are proceeding in an orderly and constructive manner. The president of Iran also said today that his country is ready to assure the world they are not seeking nuclear weapons. Senator Cory Booker is criticizing President Trump's handling of Iran. The New Jersey Democrat told CNN State of the Union the president has gotten the United States into a situation that's worse than what it was before. Booker argued that Iran didn't have enriched uranium before Trump's first term, but now they have it because of the president. He also claimed the deal the U.S. is reportedly close to making with Iran would give Iran more money to fund their terrorist proxies. Booker went on to say that Iran has put America in a stalemate and the president has been played as a fool. Red Cross officials say all of their shelter centers in the evacuation zone in Orange County, California, are full or nearly full. Sharon Reardon reports.
12: Most people who've taken refuge at one of their six centers say they're grateful, but
13: pretty distraught just because I can't go back home, or at least it'll be dangerous to go back home.
12: It's due to the real possibility that a 7,000-gallon tank filled with dangerous chemicals is in imminent danger of exploding. The tank is located at GKN Aerospace in Garden Grove. However, all residents impacted by the evacuation orders are still welcome at the shelters for services. Around 50,000 people have been evacuated from parts of Garden Grove and neighboring communities. Meanwhile, the Orange County Fairgrounds has officially been activated to take in up to 100 RVs due to the evacuation order.
11: Swedish driver Felix Rosenqvist edged David Malukas to win the Indianapolis 500. The margin of victory was just half a car length. It's the first Indy 500 win for Rosenqvist. I'm Rob Martier.
3: KFI.
12: A shelter-in-place order has been issued as crews of the Los Angeles County Fire Department battle a large two-alarm fire in an industrial building in Southgate today. Fire was first reported around 2 this afternoon. And the latest on that chemical tank in Orange County, which is in danger of exploding, more from Jason Nathanson.
14: Late Saturday night into Sunday morning, firefighters went on a dangerous mission to lay eyes on the tank.
15: What they found was a potential crack in the tank, which could potentially be relieving some of the pressure in there.
14: TJ McGovern is the interim fire chief for the Orange County Fire Authority. He says they're analyzing this new information and trying to figure out the next steps. He also thanked the 50,000 or so people who evacuated, many staying in shelters.
15: We know you're out of your homes. We want to get you back, but we cannot do that until it's deemed safe.
12: And California Governor Gavin Newsom now asking President Trump to issue an emergency declaration. Those are the headlines. I'm Sharon Reardon.
16: Related to that ongoing hazmat situation, in Garden Grove and Stanton, there are numerous road closures to go over as a result of the evacuation zone. Beach Boulevard is closed in both directions between Garden Grove and Catella. Lampson is closed in both directions between Western and Santa Rosalita. Valley View is shut down in both directions between Ball and the 22. And Western is closed between Garden Grove and Garden Grove Boulevard, and Chapman. That is also in both directions. Your good alternates are going to be Magnolia and Los Alamitos Boulevard to get around all that mess. However, it is advisable to not enter into that area unless absolutely necessary. And heading out of East LA on the 5 southbound, you're going to encounter some slowing as you come away from the 60. That's going to continue off and on in pockets down to the 605, and then it'll open up from there. Meanwhile, on the other side, the 5 northbound, you could expect to see some delays from Washington on up to the 60, and then some minor delays further along between the 110 and the 2. With Southern California's most accurate traffic reports, I'm Alex Krupe.
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4: 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Thank you for tuning in. I hope you're having a spectacular Memorial Day weekend, except for the 40,000 people that used to live in and around Garden Grove. And we continue to keep an eye on this developing story. No, not much new, other than it appears that firefighters have located a crack in the top of this chemical storage tank. And that might be relieving some pressure. And I don't know what that means. They say it's relieving pressure, but not releasing toxins in the air. I don't know how that's possible. It's a good trick. But there is no timeline on when these people can return to their homes. And I really feel for a lot of these residents in and around Stanton and Garden Grove. And that part of Orange County where people are just, they're stuck. They're out at a relative's house, or they're at a shelter, or they're, you know, staying at a hotel nearby, and they just have to wait. And it doesn't look like there is any immediate plan to drain this tank or to seal it or to freeze it, or whether they've been trying to spray water on it. That hasn't worked. And it's bad. But Disneyland is still open, Knott's Berry Farm is still open, and the Angels are playing Texas. So those three universes don't seem to be nearly as concerned or impacted. Hey, good news. 20 million single women in America now own their own home. That is a U.S. record. A record number of single women are now buying homes. It's the biggest single increase in any of the categories of married couples, single men. I don't know what other category there would be, and single women, but it's the biggest increase is single female home buyers. Largest growth. And it's a record number, 20 million. So we got to go through a couple of rules because I don't know that the women know this. So this is really important. It's different when you're renting, but when you become a homeowner, you have a different set of responsibilities and obligations to yourself to protect yourself. So here's rule number one. If you're a single woman and you're in this category, you just closed escrow and you got yourself a house, congratulations. You're very smart. Do not give your boyfriend a key at all. Do not give him a key. You can let him come over. You want to show him the house. He can come over, but do not, under any circumstances, give him a key. And don't show him where you hide it. That's number one. Number two, I know I'm going to lose this one, but I'm going to recommend anyway, you let your boyfriend go home to his roommate, and then you go inside your house. And maybe you're going to get a roommate. I don't know. But do not let him move in. I know you're going to want to. I had this argument with my niece. It's just so much easier, Uncle Lou. And, you know, we spend so much time together, and it's just so much cheaper. Yeah, it's just as cheap to have a roommate than have your boyfriend live with you. But if you do it, And don't listen to your old buddy Luigi on the radio. If you do it, here's the thing. If you own the house, if you're now a homeowner, do not let him make a utility payment. I know how you guys work it out. You're like, oh, it's great. He pays the electric bill and I buy the groceries and it's just wonderful. No, not a utility bill. If he wants to hand you cash, that's another story. Take the cash. Let him buy groceries. Let him buy dinner. Do not let him make an electric bill payment or a gas bill payment at all. Not even one check. And rule number three, and this is a biggie, do not let him make any capital improvement to your house. Oh, but he's so handy. I know. You want to show your dad how your boyfriend put a pergola over the patio. No, no, no, no, no, no. Do not. If you can, you want him to change a light bulb, get a stepladder and have him change the light bulb. Do not let him make improvements on the house, even if he's handy, even if he's fantastic with the drywall. Even if, do not on your house. Do not let him make any improvements to the house. That is what husbands are for. Just a little life advice. Remember, when it comes to single women, I am a terrible girlfriend, but I make an excellent big brother. And that's big brotherly advice for you 20 million single women who now are owning your own home. But that's really good. Get into the real estate game and congratulations. The other new trend that's going on out there, and this one I can't believe. Women are going to work and the boyfriends are stay-at-home boyfriends.
0: The stay-at-home boyfriend is now an economic trend as more women than men go to work. And the reason they found is that fewer young men, Maggie, are entering the workforce than their fathers, their parents were.
4: How about that? Stay-at-home boyfriend. Boy, you single women are really lowering that bar. That's pretty lazy sounding, but maybe it works for you. So you're going to get up, you're going to go to work, and the boyfriend's going to stay in your house and wait for you to come home? That's a flip. So they actually have a term for these people. These are called neat men, N-E-E-T. I just heard of this myself. Neat men.
1: On the internet, we call those men neat, so they're not in education, employment, or training.
4: Neat, not in education, employment, or training. Oh, girls, what are you doing? Neats, not in education, employment, or training.
1: On the internet, we call those men neat, so they're not in education, employment, or training.
4: So my mom would call that a bad catch. I don't know what your mom calls that, those qualities in a boyfriend. That sounds like a loser.
1: I think a lot of men feel really comfortable sitting online all day long. That's a very comforting space for them. And if they're being financially supported, whether by parents or a girlfriend, God knows why that woman chose them.
4: Yeah, good for you. Right? I mean, the heart will wander to wherever the heart wants, I guess. But neat men. Not an education, employment, or training. Unbelievable.
1: I think that's very disturbing. I would not have a stay-at-home boyfriend personally.
4: Well, there you go. So, yeah, I don't recommend that. I don't know who's doing this. And I don't know how you explain this to your friends or your parents. But those two things can't be going on at the same time. Women cannot be safely buying their own home, single women, and at the same time having boyfriends that are not in education, they're not in school, they're not in the workforce, and they're not training for anything. That's not going to end well. That does not sound like a good fit. But you know what? These are the trends. When we come back, hey, Carl's Jr. is in trouble. I thought things did not look good for Carl's Jr. for a while. Like many restaurants, Carl's Jr. is struggling out there. But I guess a major Carl's Jr. franchisee, like a big one, guy owned, I think, 60 Carl's, he filed for bankruptcy. So that's not good. That's not a good sign. So we'll tell you what's happening and what Carl's Jr. is doing about it to rebound. All coming up next, Lou Penrose on KFI AM 640, live everywhere on the iHeartRadio app. Let's check your traffic.
16: Rough ride heading into downtown L.A. out of Hollywood on the 101 southbound. You're going to pick up slowing coming away from Santa Monica Boulevard. That's going to get heavy and stay heavy all the way down to just before the 110, and then it'll open up from there. Meanwhile, on the other side, the 101 northbound, you could expect to see some pretty heavy delays from 1st on up to Alvarado. And also heading into downtown L.A., the 10 westbound, you could expect to see some heavy delays from Western down to the 110, and then it'll open up the rest of the way to the 5. With Southern California's most accurate traffic reports, I'm Alex Creepy.
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0: 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Thank you for tuning in. Good to have you along with us.
1: Hey, man, you know, this whole getting down on the boyfriend staying at home thing, you know, pretty double standard, no? I mean, throughout history, men been doing it for women, but it can't be done the other way around. I mean, what's the deal? If a woman's willing to do it, then let her do it. And what's the problem? What, a guy can't be like a woman has been for the last 10,000 years?
0: I appreciate the call. You think that's good advice? Like, if that was your daughter, that would be something you would recommend? That sounds terrible. Like, that's... First off, what do you mean 10,000 years? Boyfriends didn't live in their girlfriends' houses until, like, just a couple dozen years ago. I think you're talking about, like, a married couple. And that's not new. There's been stay-at-home dads. This is where the boyfriend doesn't even have a job. I don't know why women date guys without jobs. But I do appreciate the call. Here's a woman. This woman's going viral. She's saying that if you really want to get ahead, marry the handy guy.
2: Marry the handy guy. I'm not saying marry for money. I'm saying marry for maintenance. You know what's sexy? A man who owns tools. This is the hack to success. Want financial security? Marry a man with a toolbox. Something breaks in the house, other people are calling a guy. My husband is the guy. He knows his way around Home Depot so well that people are stopping him and asking him for project advice. Flowers die, but a man who can fix the garbage disposal? That's forever.
0: There you go. See? All kinds of advice out there. Hey, so like most Southern California quick serve restaurant chains, Carl's Jr. has been struggling to attract customers. Many are concerned about the health of the economy. Some chains are slashing prices. But Carl's Jr. just seems to be stuck in neutral. And one major franchisee had to file for bankruptcy.
3: California's high business costs, coupled with mounting labor violation complaints, fierce competition, and crime have hit the chain hard in Southern California. The bankrupt franchise operator runs 59 locations in the state. They blamed their bankruptcy on California's $20 minimum wage, coupled with the company's lack of the ability to innovate and modernize.
0: Well, that's interesting. So the $20 minimum wage is hitting everybody. So you can't blame the minimum wage, but the company's inability to innovate and modernize. That's an interesting way of putting it. Sam, imagine having 60 Carl's and still not being able to make money.
4: Yeah, I can.
0: I mean, they are bigger. The burgers are bigger in there. They've always been bigger. That was, for a while, that was their ad campaign against McDonald's because they have something called a Big Carl. And it was, they were basically needling McDonald's because the Big Mac has gotten really small and the Big Carl is huge and pretty good.
4: I used to be very loyal to Carl's Jr., but something happened. It's just like the quality didn't, something shifted, like the seasoning and the meat or something. I remember that's back in the day they had saying. The, what was it, the $6 burger, and now it's like
0: $6 burger. Right,
4: yeah. Now you can't. And now, like, the 99 cent famous star is now the $6 burger.
0: Right. That was poor planning when they named the burger and tagged it to a price because eventually everything would be $6. But everybody says that about Carl's Jr. What you just said, like, I used to be so loyal to them and something just changed and nobody can, and even the company can't put their finger on what's changed. I don't think the quality is less. I've always thought they did a good job. But you drive by them and there's never anybody in them and there's never anybody in the parking lot. They need a little push. They need a little love.
4: I remember because that old ad campaign, if it doesn't get all over the place, it doesn't belong in your
0: face. Belong in your face. Right. Yeah. That was great. A little sloppy. I don't like that part. I don't like, but that was the thing. Everything would always drip. You'd get Paris Hilton eating a Big Carl and, you know, the sauce would drip. I don't like that, but I get that it looks tasty. Even those, they had, Paris Hilton in the ad. They had all these sexy ad campaigns. Yeah, they were the cat's meow for a while, and then things just kind of just slowed down.
5: Today, Carl's Jr. isn't anything like it was 40 years ago. I remember back in 77 going for the very first time, and they had Frisbos instead of French fries. They were great. Carl Karcher, you know, obviously he was still running it, but as soon as he died and passed away, Carl's Jr. has never been the same.
0: I don't know if it's that, because the family still, I mean, he has a son who lives in Palm Desert, and the Karcher family still run, they're still O&Os, family O&Os. All the good Carls on the good side of the 405 are owned by the family. But yeah, maybe the menu just got a little bit too complicated. You can't go wrong with that Western Bacon Double, right? When have you ever had a bad Western Bacon Double? They have a good sandwich going on there. They hide the onion rings underneath, which is always interesting. You don't see that often. The bacon is good. It's the right kind of barbecue sauce. That Western Bacon Double's a winner.
4: I have no arguments with it. But back in the day, they had like baked potatoes. They had like broccoli and cheese baked potatoes and stuff like that that you could get. And now that stuff's not on the menu. They tried experimenting with like, what was it, the green burrito and having
0: I remember when that happened too.
4: Yeah.
0: And I was like, what are you doing? Like,
4: so
0: what,
4: it kind of diluted it for me a little.
0: It diluted it. Yeah. Yeah, like I said, there was never a real value menu. I don't even think they have a value menu, but there was never a sense that it was going to be a very inexpensive trip because it was so good. Like Carl's Jr., I never thought, all right, I only get a couple of bucks here. Let me run into a Carl's. You know that your meals are going to be a little bit more expensive than, you know, your average trip through a McDonald's, or a Burger King. It just was never the lost leader, but it didn't matter because it was just so better tasting, so interesting, and bigger. The burgers are absolutely bigger. Here's a guy trying to show some Carl's Jr. love. He's doing some taste testing.
6: Do people still eat Carl's Jr.? Honestly, I always forget they still exist. And every time I drive past one, they're always empty. The Western Bacon Burger with it's barbecue sauce and honestly, it tastes like McDonald's fries. Overall, Carl's Jr. doesn't get the love it deserves.
0: That's right. He's having the Western bacon. It's a real winner. Speaking of burgers, the Heart Attack Grill is closing in Las Vegas. Everything about Vegas is closing. This is getting so depressing.
7: After more than 15 years in downtown Las Vegas, Heart Attack Grill has shut its doors. The restaurant became famous for menu items like the quadruple bypass burger, fries cooked in lard, and a policy allowing customers weighing more than 350 pounds to eat free.
0: So, Las Vegas, right? They had a scale. You would go in there and you'd step on the scale. It had great big numbers. And everyone saw how much you weighed. And then after you were done eating, you would go back on the scale to see how much weight you gained. I mean, it was a hoot. It was a lot of fun. The waitresses were dressed as nurses. And I think there was a while that they gave you like a hospital gown. You could eat instead of having something like a lobster bib, you had a hospital gown on because you were going to die of a heart attack because the food was so high in fat. And now it's closed.
7: Servers dressed as nurses, customers wore hospital gowns, and some diners who finished massive meals were rolled out in wheelchairs for show.
0: That's so much fun. Boy, I don't know what's going to replace the fun of Vegas. I mean, I don't know what the long-term plan is. It's impossible to get a seat at any table anymore. You can't get a drink at any of the tables. The hotels have talk about deferred maintenance. I mean, literally the lobby carpet is worn out. And if you can't drink in Vegas, I don't know what else you're going to do. It's impossible to gamble because you can't find a table on a weekend that isn't a $25 minimum. And I know you got to go with a little bit of money, but you lose four hands in a row at blackjack at $25, the fun dissipates. Like you can actually feel the enjoyment leave your body after you bust four times in a row. The rooms haven't been updated. They're closing the strip clubs. And now, like, the fun things, like the Heart Attack Grill, are closing down. So Vegas needs to come up with a makeover, too. They closed State Line. There's nothing at Gene anymore. Terrible's is closed or burnt down or something. I mean, Vegas, I'm going to tell you, that lovely lady's slip is showing. They got to do something. All right, we got more to do. Rob Bass died at 59. He had a catchy tune. So we got to talk about that. That's all coming up next. Lou Penrose on KFI AM 640, live everywhere on the iHeartRadio app. Let's check your traffic.
8: KFI, more stimulating talk. The United States and Iran have reportedly agreed in principle to a deal to wind down the war. That's according to the New York Times, which cited a senior U.S. official. The official told the outlet that some of the most sensitive issues have yet to be resolved. This comes after President Trump said earlier today that negotiations with Iran are proceeding in an orderly and constructive manner. The president of Iran also said today that his country is ready to assure the world they are not seeking nuclear weapons. Senator Cory Booker is criticizing President Trump's handling of Iran. The New Jersey Democrat told CNN State of the Union the president has gotten the United States into a situation that's worse than what it was before. Booker argued that Iran didn't have enriched uranium before Trump's first term, but now they have it because of the president. Swedish driver Felix Rosenquist edged David Malukas to win the Indianapolis 500. The margin of victory was just half a car length. It's the first Indy 500 win for Rosenquist. I'm Rob Martier.
9: KFI.
10: The Orange County Fire Authority now says the internal temperature of the unstable chemical tank at GKN Aerospace in Garden Grove is over 100 degrees. The good news, if there's any, appears to be a crack in the tank, which firefighters observed, that may be allowing pressure to be slowly released. Officials say some of Southern California's most popular attractions are not under threat. Disneyland, Knott's Berry Farm, and Angel Stadium are just miles from the facility and are located outside of the evacuation zone. Disneyland and Knott's Berry Farm officials say the parks are open. And California state parks are now asking evacuees not to go to state beaches to stay overnight. They put that statement in a post on social media. Approximately 50,000 people have been forced from their homes. The 6 Red Cross shelters for evacuees in Orange County are full or near capacity. Those are the headlines. I'm Sharon Reardon.
11: Downtown LA, the 10 eastbound, there is a stalled car blocking the connector to the 110 southbound, and that's causing all sorts of problems behind it. Right now you're seeing some very heavy slowing starting back at Western, but thankfully once you're through there, it opens up out to the 5. And also heading into downtown LA, the 101 southbound, you're going to encounter slowing starting at Vermont. That's going to continue on and off down to the 4 level and then open up from there. Meanwhile, on the other side, the 101 northbound, you could expect delays from the 60 up to Vermont. With Southern California's most accurate traffic reports, I'm Alex Krupe.
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0: 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Thank you for tuning in. All part of the new Sunday lineup that starts with Dean Sharp. Actually, it starts with Jesus. He's alive forever and ever. And then Dean Sharp, Heather Brooker, KFI Live at noon, your friend and mine, Andy Riesmeyer, and your old buddy Luigi. 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True Crime Live follows this program at 7 o'clock. We got a lot of... We also got your favorite feature, Radio ADD. This is the calls that come in that have absolutely nothing to do with what we're talking about. 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So we'll do KFI Radio ADD in a moment. Rob Bass died at 59.
1: I want to rock right now. I'm Rob Bass and I came to get down. I'm not internationally known, but I'm known to rock the microphone because...
0: Man, that is such a good tune. That is such a catchy tune. He really had a number of songs, but that's the one that everybody knows. And I like the way he talks about himself in the lyric. Like, that's kind of fun.

0: He has a good video, too. We don't know anything about the reason. I mean, do we have the cause of death yet? I've been looking and looking, and I can't seem to find it. 59 seems rather young. Did you catch anything on the news about what the cause of death was, Sam, or just that he died?
1: I thought I saw that he had a kind of a secret battle of with cancer going on, and I think he finally succumbed to it.
0: Oh, that's sad. Yeah, that's what I just heard somebody else, Kai Trump, the granddaughter that plays golf. Her mom, who was dating Tiger Woods for a while, she now had announced her cancer. And then who was the Tulsi Gabbard, the former congresswoman from Hawaii, who's a Democrat but works in the Trump administration, the director of national intelligence? She had to resign her job because her husband has some rare form of cancer. Yeah, it's a shame. But that's the beauty of music. When you create it, you live forever.

0: See, as soon as the music execs heard that demo, they knew it was a hit. There is something about certain songs that they're just catchy, and you know they're going to be a hit, and you can't explain why. It's just going to be a hit.
1: I used to be facilities maintenance for Carl's Jr. when Carl Karcher owned them, and I can tell you that the company was in decline as soon as they started selling out to private equity groups. Also, look at In-N-Out's drive-through and front counter and see how many people are there with five items on the menu, and look at Carl's Jr. with 100 items on the menu. See the correlation there?
0: Hey, look, I've been singing that song to Jack in the Box forever. I do not understand the need to complicate the menu. Jack in the Box has the stupidest menu. I mean, they have all the things that are good, and then they have egg rolls. Who the hell goes to Jack in the Box for an egg roll? Right. Why was there ever a burrito at Carl's Jr.? Ever. It can't only be me and the caller. I mean, other people have in the QSR business have to look at In-N-Out, the absolute simplicity of the menu, and the wraparound drive-through all the time. People are waiting so long to get a double-double. And yet, at Carl's and at, they do this at Burger King all the time. Jack in the Box, I think, is the worst offender. They're constantly adding new weirdo items that nobody asks for and nobody wants. So that was my solution for Jack in the Box. Get rid of all that stuff and serve the ultimate cheeseburger or the Jumbo Jack. That's what you're known for. Yeah, I'm with you.
2: Maybe you gentlemen could point a little light on Taco Bell's largest value meal. I'm not sure exactly what you get. I saw some tacos on TV, but if you could expand more on that, that'd be great.
0: That's up your alley, Sam. I'm not a Taco Bell fan. I'm a Del Taco guy.
3: See, I like them both. I really can't complain. But if you go to the Taco Bell menu, some of the stuff on the value menu is not that bad. I think they have like a double beef burrito or something. That's the thing. A lot of their items are basically the same thing in a different wrap.
0: Right. So they do that. Like Mexican food, you can get away with that. Right?
3: But
0: like,
3: I mean, we were talking about expansion of the menu. I mean, now we got nacho fries. I saw they had chicken nuggets at Taco Bell. So it's hard to like certain things. And I can understand why, like Jack in the Box, if they just focused in and did a good burger instead of a bunch of random things that aren't like you could go literally anywhere else to get a better egg roll. You can go anywhere else to get a better taco, but
0: right, I don't want an egg roll from Jack in the Box. And you know what? I don't want any of this sourdough. Why are they? Who told Jack in the Box that everybody wants a burger on a slice of sourdough? Nobody wants sourdough. Sourdough is for breakfast. I don't like. They did all kinds of weird things, and they got the smash burger. What are you doing? There are places that sell smash burgers. I want Jack in the Box. I want the ultimate cheeseburger. They call it the ultimate cheeseburger because it is the ultimate. Egg rolls. My goodness. And they do. Now I'm going to look on the website. They have chicken nuggets at Taco Bell.
3: Yeah. And I felt a little discouraged when I saw that. I'm like, well, I can go to literally any other fast food restaurant to get. You can go to Carl's Jr. and get chicken stars. You can go anywhere to get literally that. I'm going to Taco Bell to get me a Mexican pizza and a chalupa. You can't get that at any other fast food restaurant.
0: Yeah, that it is discouraging, right? Because you get a sense that they're grasping at straws when they start offering chicken nuggets at Taco Bell. You know, Glenn Bell is my neighbor up in Big Bear. I got to talk to him. He'd be like, I can help you out.
3: My kids really like the nacho fries there, but I kind of said no just out of principle. I could go anywhere else to get fries. I'm going to Taco Bell for the not fry.
0: My wife's a big fan of that BRC, the beans, rice, and cheese burrito.
3: That one at Del Taco is really good.
0: Yeah, I mean, of the two, my sons are big Taco Bell people. It's, and some of these things are just because somebody went on a TikTok video and came up with a new way to use hot sauce or something. And then all of a sudden everybody, you know, everyone between the ages of 13 and 15 have got to do the same thing.
3: Time out. A new way to use hot sauce. What, to pour it in your nose?
0: I don't know, but like that's all it takes. It's all it takes. every once in a while I'll come into my house and they're all laughing and talking and talking and laughing and doing something, and it's involving Taco Bell and a new way to put these two things together.
3: That's the thing. A lot of these fast food places are trying to make the new big viral splash. I think one of the first ones that nailed it was Popeyes with their chicken sandwich, like where everybody for that week was lining up out the door just to get a chicken sandwich.
0: Right.
3: And it's fun when that happens. But then every other fast food place that like had to come up with their version of a chicken sandwich to combat it.
0: I liked when McDonald's was doing the meals named after rap stars for a while, didn't they have like a Travis Scott meal or something? Like, I don't even know who these artists were, but they had the special sandwich, like, and it came with a specific drink.

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19: Hey, Lou. I think they're selling those chicken nuggets at different places because kids pretty much only like chicken nuggets. They might not like the Taco Bells or the Jack in the Box food or Carl's Jr., but they always like this chicken stars and chicken nuggets. That's my opinion. Thanks. Bye.
18: Yeah, but I see adults buying them too. What kid is not going to order what's on the menu at a fast food joint? I don't think there's no such thing as a finicky eater in a Carl's Jr.
20: Jack in the Box's original store sold those tacos.
18: Yeah, those tacos were good, and they still are good. But egg rolls,

0: Not so much.
1: Hey, Lou, Mike at North Lake Tahoe. Back in the late 70s, Carl's Jr. came out with the California roast beef sandwich. That thing was awesome. Wish they still had it now. Thanks for your show.
0: Well, maybe they'll bring it back.
2: I want the Bell Beefer back from Taco Bell.
0: The Bell Beef. Oh, wow.
2: The Bell Beefer. It was like you had all of the stuff like the meat and the lettuce and all the toppings that you would have on a taco, but on a bun.
0: Yeah, you're right. That's what they do at Taco Bell. They just serve the same thing shaped differently.
2: Yeah.
0: They roll it or they fold it or they put it in a Dorito or in that case, they put it on a hamburger bun. But it's all the same stuff. Yeah, Carl's Jr.'s, I suspect something's going to happen. They're going to come out with something big. There's going to be something really big. I still think the Big Carl, they didn't make enough about that. They were really, sticking it to the Big Mac because the Big Carl was so much bigger and so much better and the same price. I still think it's a good one. I think I'm going to get myself a Big Carl on the way home tonight. Hey, we get lots of calls here during the show, and it's always good to get your reaction and talk with you. And we also get calls about things that we're absolutely not talking about at all.
3: You know, we could be traveling backwards in time. You just wouldn't remember it.
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17: Oh my God, shoot me now. You're so boring.
0: I know. Guy's terrible. Hey, we're going into the holiday. Like, tonight is Sunday, but Memorial Day is tomorrow. And there are all kinds of Memorial Day festivities in and around Southern California and in Los Angeles. And I did not do what I traditionally do. My father had this thing that he would do on Memorial Day. And I don't know if it was because peaches were in season for Memorial Day, but I always try and do it if I can, and I'll have to go to the store and see if I can get them. My dad, on the Sunday night before Memorial Day, we'd have a party, like a huge backyard party. Again, like I told you, these people, your parents and grandparents, threw parties all the time. Never talked about the prices at the grocery store. Always had incredible abundance. Alcohol everywhere. 20, 30 people in the backyard. And so I was thinking about doing his tradition, which is he would get peaches and then peel the peaches, which is tedious and hard to do because you really want the peaches to be ripe. So they smush pretty easily. And he would use like a potato peeler and then skin the peaches and then pretty much cube them, not dice, they'd be in chunks. Get the pit out and then put them in a glass pitcher and then fill the pitcher with wine and put it in the refrigerator like that overnight. And then on Monday, Memorial Day, you do a couple of these because a lot of people come over. And we did 2, 3, 4 pitchers, glass pitchers that now the peaches got all purpley, like they would absorb the wine. And what you would do is you would take it out like a small little plastic cup. And I remember doing this because you would use a toothpick and you would just get a plastic cup and you would eat the cubes of peaches soaked in wine with the Q-tip, and there's no burning off the alcohol, so I'm sure the alcohol is still in the peaches, but it was delicious. And everybody had it. Like, my grandmother would have her peaches and wine, the kids would have peaches and wine, I would have peaches. I'd be like 5 years old, 6 years old, walking around the backyard, eating little chunks of peaches, which I'm sure had alcohol in it, but it was really great. And it would always happen. I mean, we did it a couple of times during the summer, but that was the first one you did. The first batch of peaches and wine always seemed to show up on Memorial Day. So that's, I want to see if I can't get that done before the end of the night. Got to swing by a grocery store somewhere here in Burbank.
14: Spandex are not clothes. They're spandex.
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22: They're full of crap, and you know and I know it. Everybody else knows they're full of crap.
0: I know. Absolute crap. So they're not satisfied with how thin you are. You still need to get thinner. They went from Ozempic, then they had Wegovy, then the big one was Zepbound. Zepbound combined two different chemicals and was a lot better. That's Eli Lilly's product. Now Eli Lilly has a new product. It's in the late stages, phase three. It's not yet FDA approved, but I know people that are handing them out already. I know nurses know how to get a hold of this stuff. And it's got a third chemical to it. It's got the original GLP-1. That's supposed to suppress the appetite. Then the second thing that Eli Lilly invented was the one that stimulated satisfaction in your brain, which is interesting. You'd think you'd only need that. But now they have a new drug. It's called retatrutide. Eli Lilly, they're going to break it out. It's got a third component now that boosts your energy.
23: Eli Lilly announcing Thursday that its next-generation weight loss drug for obesity, retatrutide, is even more powerful than previous GLP-1s on the market.
0: I don't know why they had to get more powerful. I see these people walking around, and you could tell that they have made some dramatic change, and you can suspect that they are going the GLP-1 route, which is fine. That's the decision between them and their doctor. But they look really thin. Like some of these movie stars and actors. I'm like, wow. That person, like, have you seen Ozzy and Sharon Osbourne's daughter? She's really thin. It's like, all right, eat a sandwich. So they did it. All of our lives, they told us there's no magic pill. You just got to go to the gym. And then Eli Lilly invented the magic pill. But now it's not good enough. They want you even thinner.
23: Including its drug, Zepbound. Company says clinical trials are showing the drug enabled those taking the once-a-week injectable could lose up to 30% of their body weight, something the company says can be helpful for people who need to lose large amounts of weight.
0: Yeah, eventually they're going to have to come up with a pill to make you keep weight on when this is all over. Have yourselves a fantastic Sunday evening. 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
25: The United States and Iran have reportedly agreed in principle to a deal to wind down the war. That's according to the New York Times, which cited a senior U.S. official. The official told the outlet that some of the most sensitive issues have yet to be resolved. This comes after President Trump said earlier today that negotiations with Iran are proceeding in an orderly and constructive manner. The president of Iran also said today that his country is ready to assure the world they are not seeking nuclear weapons. House Speaker Mike Johnson says the temperature needs to be turned down in the U.S. following Saturday's shooting outside the White House. After the shooting that left the suspect dead and a civilian injured, Johnson said, "We live in a heightened threat environment."
1: I keep telling my Democrat colleagues, you cannot demonize the other side, call them Nazis, call the president a threat to democracy and all that.
25: Johnson said President Trump accepts the risk as part of his duty and job, and it says a lot about him. According to multiple reports, authorities believe it was 21-year-old Nasir Best who fired shots near the outer perimeter of the White House. He had reportedly had run-ins with local law enforcement before. Researchers in Pennsylvania found that GLP-1 users discussed unexpected side effects by analyzing over 400,000 Reddit posts with AI. Some of the side effects included menstrual irregularities, chills, and hot flashes. The findings suggest AI could use social media as a warning system for finding side effects that clinical trials miss. The AI social media scans were done by researchers at the University of Pennsylvania. Swedish driver Felix Rosenqvist edged David Malukas to win the Indianapolis 500. The margin of victory, just half a car length. Less than half a second separated the top five finishers. It's the first Indy 500 win for Rosenqvist. The nail-biter finish followed a rain delay and a crash that knocked two-time winner Joseph Newgarden out of the race. A crowd of more than 300,000 braved light rain and occasional drizzle to watch the dramatic finish. I'm Rob Martin.
2: Heading into downtown L.A. on the 101 southbound, you could expect to see delays starting at Vermont that'll continue down to the 110. Meanwhile, on the other side, the 101 northbound, expect delays from the 110 up to Silver Lake Boulevard. With Southern California's most accurate traffic reports, I'm Alex Krupe.
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0: stimulating talk.
1: The Orange County Fire Authority says the internal temperature of the unstable chemical tank at GKN Aerospace in Garden Grove is now over 100 degrees. The good news, if there is any, is that there appears to be a crack in the tank, which may be allowing pressure to slowly be released. Some of Southern California's most popular attractions are not under threat from the GKN situation. Disneyland, Knott's Berry Farm, and Angel Stadium are just miles from the facility and are located outside of the evacuation zone. Disneyland and Knott's Berry Farm officials say the parks remain open. And California state parks are now asking evacuees not to go to state beaches to stay overnight. Approximately 50,000 people have been forced from their homes. The six Red Cross shelters for evacuees in Orange County are full or near capacity. Those are the headlines. I'm Sharon Reardon.
2: Anaheim Hills, the 91 westbound just before Coal Canyon. Earlier crash remains blocking the two right lanes, and that's causing some heavy delays behind it. You could expect to be very slow going from Green River. And a tough one heading into downtown LA on the 101 southbound. You're going to pick up heavy slowing starting back at Santa Monica Boulevard, and that's going to continue heavy all the way down to just before the 110 and then open up from there. Meanwhile, on the other side, the 101 northbound, expect delays between the 10 interchange and the 110. With Southern California's most accurate traffic reports, I'm Alex Krupe.
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11: Welcome back to True Crime Tonight on iHeartRadio. We've been talking true crime all the time. Happy Memorial Day weekend. We hope you guys have been having a great one. I'm Steph, here with Courtney and Body, and let's go to a talk back.
12: Texas. Amanda from Mississippi. I'm listening to the show where you have Jarrett Fiorentino on, and you guys are talking about representing yourself in court. And I giggled when Bonnie said she would do it, because I actually did do it for a speeding ticket, and I was doing so good until the very end, whenever she straight up asked me, prosecuting the city, and they were like, okay, but were you speeding? And I was like, I don't recall. The judge was like, oh yeah, he got you. So anyway, he only charged me $20 for the speeding ticket instead of like it would have been like a $400 ticket. So I still technically won. I was okay with that, and it was worth it to me. So give it a shot.
11: Give it a shot. By the way, that was a $380 savings, and I appreciate the honesty. You know, like, so I don't recall under oath. That was great.
13: But listen, I probably would, when I say I would do it, I mean for like something like that. I don't think I would do it if I was, you know, facing serious charges, right? Because first of all, I'm not qualified in any capacity to represent anyone, including myself. And especially if I'm innocent, can you imagine I go to prison because I didn't do things or I didn't fill out the right form? And I would do something like that. So if it's something stupid, like a speeding ticket or a parking ticket, yeah. But criminally, no way I'm getting a lawyer. Absolutely.
11: No way, Jose.
13: But good for you for saving yourself all that money.
11: I think you should be very proud of yourself for showing up and doing all the things. And yeah, having a good lawyer counts, but if you can swing it by yourself. Have you guys ever seen that video? It's like a viral video on Instagram or something where, and I think we've talked about it before. I don't know why I find it so, so funny, where the man gets pulled over for allegedly drunk driving and the police officer is a female, and she, rather than making him count or do the alphabet, she makes him like do a dance, and she does her own little kickball chain, little dance, and she's like, okay,
13: yeah, that's
11: now
13: Reno 90. Yeah, I think it's Reno 911, isn't it? From that show?
11: I don't think it's real. No, it's real.
13: No, it's not.
11: I'm gonna find it right now. Let's look. Let's look. See,
13: it's real, but it's a skit.
11: Right now,
13: no, it's not AI, it's a skit.
11: And then he does the dance, and at the end, he was like, not bad for a drunk.
13: I think it's Reno 911, I think it's a TV show.
11: Oh, let's see. I don't think so. Well, I'm wrong often. So
13: but it's funny and it's great. It's funny and it's great. It doesn't matter.
14: Yeah.
13: If it's real or not. It's funny and it's great. But yeah, that would be me. 100%. I'd be doing a little kickball chain trying to sway the judge to let me go, let me go.
14: Should we grab another talk back?
15: Hey, yo, hey. It's Letha from Virginia. I just wanted to say that I just finished watching The Crash,

0: So they're in spirit, but yeah, Body is like the mayor of Crime Con. Yes. So
1: no, that's
0: she
1: Nancy
0: will
1: Grace.
0: Be there looking fabulous and running a butt. And I can imagine Taha and Courtney in tow. It's going to be quite the scene.
1: It's going to be amazing. And I want to tell everybody, if you're not used to Las Vegas in the summer, make sure you bring chapstick. Number one, most important thing that you can bring, chapstick and some lotion. It is dry. We have like almost no humidity. And if you're from like Florida or something, you're going to die with a no humidity. your skin is going to crack. Your lips are going to hurt. You might even get a bloody nose.
2: I was going to say, bring a little nose spray along with that chapstick. Not to get too into it, but coming off a plane and then being in Vegas with the air conditioning, the heat, the dry, a lot of people get bloody noses.
1: Yeah. So just, you know, and listen, dress casually. I'm going to be wearing like Vans, tennis shoes, and like a sundress. I ain't getting dressed up.
0: Wait, you get a bloody nose getting off the plane because it's so hot and dry? I always assumed people in Las Vegas that were getting bloody noses were all doing drugs.
2: No, I would kind of joke because I would get a bloody nose every time I went. And I have actually never
0: touched anything up my nose. You are not on that list in my head of people who are rounding around, running a rampant, doing drugs in Vegas. So seriously, you would get that from just the dry air?
1: Wow. Well, because you don't have those moistures that you're used to, and your skin cracks a little bit. Depends on how long you're here. When I first moved here, I moved here in August, in the 90s, in the late 90s, and it was like 112 degrees, 117, something like that. And that first week I was here, I was so sick from it being so hot and dry. And I came from the California coast where it's like a little bit of humidity, very tepid. And so when I got here, my skin and my nose just freaked out. And I had cracked lips. I had never experienced anything like it before. So bring some chapstick, you guys. Let's go to another DM.
3: Yay. Okay. So this one's really nice. I can't wait for you guys to hear it. So this is a DM from Tanja, and she's a classic. She's part of our true crime tech crew. She says, "Hello, TCT crew. It's Tanja from just outside Nashville. I don't have a comment on any specific topics. I just want to say that as a listener from episode one, you guys are, all caps, the best podcast out there. I think so because each of you have such distinct personalities that complement each other so well." Okay, and then here we go with the specific compliments. Stephanie and her eternal optimism is refreshing. Body with her analytical and beautiful mind, and Courtney with her just the facts. And then I will form an opinion mindset. You form the perfect team, Taha, Sam, and Adam included. And can I just say, I love Courtney's laugh. And when she says, be good or be good at it, it just makes my day. Sorry for the long DM, but one final note. I love my allegedly sweatshirt. Maybe next time around, do something with oof. You guys.
0: That was so nice.
1: And we are
0: so lovely. We have the nicest crew. Yeah. That is so thoughtful.
1: That was so nice. And I think that we do make a good team. We're so different, all of us, right? But we respect each other's opinions. We let each other have their own voice. Yeah. And I think we do compliment one another. And I feel like, you know, if she was so on spot, Stephanie with her eternal optimism. That's right.
2: It's a force of literal 100%. Force of nature. Yeah. Yeah.
1: Like she's always so kind and giving and thoughtful. And of course, Courtney, she's very stoic. She just sits back and waits for the facts, lets them come in. And then, and only then, once she knows everything, does she form a very educated opinion. And I respect the heck out of that.
0: Mm-hmm. Oh, and then you also analyzing the world. I mean, again, we all bring different things to the table, but that's what you have the fun. And all of you listeners who have been participating so kindly, I mean, we can't say enough great things. So thank you for being so devoted.
1: Yes, thank you very much.
2: It's very cool that we get to be part of your days. It's like a real cool honor that we do. And thank you for reaching out.
1: Yeah, thank you. What should we do now?
0: One more DM? Can we sneak one more in?
3: I have one more, yes.
2: Sneak it.
3: This one's for Body, too. It says, I think Body will appreciate it. This is for Liz from Washington, originally from Michigan. She has a dog named Annie Arbor. She DM'd us from Annie Arbor's Instagram account. Just for some context, Annie Arbor has her own Instagram account.
2: As she should.
3: She said, I just want to let Body know that Detroit officially announced it's getting a PWHL team.
1: Yep.
3: And I don't know what this means at all. And while she could keep her VGK for the men, she's better a Detroit fan for the women.
1: Listen,
3: what does that mean?
1: Okay, so it's the Professional Women's Hockey League. Okay, and we got one in Vegas, too. It's branching out. And by the way, Vegas Golden Knights are playing in the Western Conference Final against the Colorado Avalanche right now. I literally have the game on my phone. I'm looking at it because we might win the Stanley Cup. But listen, Detroit Red Wings, my number one team. Number one team, Detroit Red Wings. BGK is number two.
0: That's so exciting. If there they might go the distance. Oh, sending good vibes. Definitely sending good vibes. Thank you, everybody, for being with us tonight. We'll be back on Tuesday. And have the best Memorial Day. Hopefully you get some proper time off. And we are sending a proverbial hug to all of you.
1: Have a
0: good night.
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11: I grew up as a nice, poor boy in a small town in Mississippi, and I'm able to have a life I never dreamed of. 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And at the end of the day, you're sort of sad that you have to leave work. 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And I think as you sort of think about the American dream, part of it is figuring out what you really want to do, what really turns you on, what really gives you satisfaction, and figure out how you can make that your life.
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13: The United States and Iran have reportedly agreed in principle to a deal to wind down the war.
14: That's according to the New York Times, which cited a senior U.S. official. The official told the outlet that some of the most sensitive issues have yet to be resolved. Reports state President Trump is giving Iran 5 to 7 days to strike a nuclear deal. Meanwhile, the president of Iran said today that his country is ready to assure the world they are not seeking nuclear weapons. Pope Leo is set to issue landmark new guidance on preserving human dignity in the face of artificial intelligence. The Pope, who has been an outspoken critic of AI's potential to erode human values, will release an encyclical on the topic Monday. He will be joined in Vatican City by leading Catholic figures and Chris Olam, a co-founder of the AI company Anthropic. Last week, the Pope launched a new commission on artificial intelligence, citing its potential effects on human beings and on humanity as a whole. The latest on that compromised chemical tank in Orange County, California, which is in danger of exploding. We get more from Jason Nathanson.
15: Late Saturday night into Sunday morning, firefighters went on a dangerous mission to lay eyes on the tank.
16: What they found was a potential crack in the tank, which could potentially be relieving some of the pressure in there.
15: TJ McGovern is the interim fire chief for the Orange County Fire Authority. He says they're analyzing this new information and trying to figure out the next steps. He also thanked the 50,000 or so people who evacuated, many staying in shelters this holiday weekend.
16: We know you're out of your homes. We want to get you back, but we cannot do that until it's deemed safe.
15: I'm Jason Nathanson.
14: Governor Newsom has declared a state of emergency for the area, and many local leaders are demanding answers from GKN Aerospace, which operates the facility. Swedish driver Felix Rosenqvist edged David Malukas to win the Indianapolis 500. A crowd of more than 300,000 braved light rain and occasional drizzle to watch the dramatic finish. The margin of victory, just half a car length. I'm Rob Martier.
17: KFI.
18: The Orange County District Attorney's Office is launching an investigation into the owner of GKN Aerospace. District Attorney Todd Spitzer says the company appears to lack a backup system for handling dangerous chemicals after its cooling system failed.
19: It's literally unconscionable for me to believe that a multi-million dollar company who deals with this kind of very, very volatile and toxic chemical did not have a redundant system in place, a backup, when its cooling system failed.
18: Over 50,000 people have been forced to evacuate. A magnitude 3.5 earthquake struck Northern California Friday afternoon with the epicenter near Truckee. Struck around 12:45 p.m. about 6 miles northeast of Truckee, about 19 miles southwest of Reno. And the California Highway Patrol's maximum enforcement period continues until 11:59 p.m. Monday night. That's the latest. I'm Mark Mayfield.
20: Garden Grove and Stanton, as a result of the ongoing hazmat situation and the evacuation zone, related to it, multiple road closures are still currently in place. Right now, Beach Boulevard is closed in both directions between Garden Grove and Catella. Lamson is closed in both directions between Western and Santa Rosalita. Valley View is shut down in both directions between Ball and the 22. And Western is also closed in both directions between Garden Grove Boulevard and Chapman. Right now, your main alternates to get around all that mess are looking like Magnolia and Los Alamitos Boulevard. However, highly advisable to avoid that area unless absolutely necessary. And Downey, the 5 northbound right at Paramount Boulevard. A crash that was blocking the left lane currently has all lanes stopped. You're seeing heavy slowing from Lakewood. And Echo Park, the 101 southbound right at the 2. A stalled car is blocking the right lane. Expect very heavy delays from Santa Monica Boulevard. With Southern California's most accurate traffic reports, I'm Alex Krupe.
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3: I'm your host, Malcolm Gladwell, and today we're exploring a surprisingly profound topic. Laundry. Amidst a Zoom staff meeting at Pushkin Industries, I discovered my own laundry habits were lacking. And as it turns out, so are my colleagues. 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
23: Are we all here?
24: So there's 35 people here now. Ooh, 36. So we're getting close.
23: Okay. Thank you.
3: Every Wednesday afternoon, Pushkin Industries, the company that brings you this and many other audio delights, has a staff meeting. And not long ago, I asked if I could take over the meeting for a frank discussion of a very delicate subject. Laundry. Now, I know there's been a lot of chatter around this podcast episode of mine, and there's two questions I keep hearing. One is there a right answer? And the answer is, of course, there's a right answer. There's always a right answer with revisionist history. We're on Zoom. I can see all these faces looking at me, wondering, where on earth am I going with this? Is there going to be laundry shaming? And the answer is yes, but the person being shamed is me. The whole reason I'm doing this episode is I became aware that my laundry practices were sorely deficient, and I wanted to understand why. I'm going to pick on a couple of people who were generous enough to share their detergent preferences with me, and I'm going to ask them a few short questions. John Schnars, maybe we should start with you.
23: John Schnars, Pushkin's Vice President of Business Development, sensitive, highly evolved modern male, father to many small children.
3: Do you have a top-loading or front-loading washing machine?
25: Top.
3: Oh, interesting. Do you have the piston that comes up?
25: I thought it was, it's called a agitator, I believe.
23: By this point in my research, I knew a lot about washing machines. And top-loading machines are, well, they're not good. I was embarrassed for John. A senior officer of Pushkin should know better.
3: Let's skip to Carrie.
26: Carrie, here. Thank you.
3: Carrie Colon, one of our top people making audiobooks. Whip smart. If anyone could teach us something, it would be Carrie. Also, she's a mom, does a lot of laundry. What's your temperature use? Do you vary temperature?
26: I vary temperature based on instructions.
3: What are those? So tell me those particular protocols.
26: Well, actually, I'll back up. I go on normal wash, and so my washer will tell me if I just say normal, it does its boop, boop, boop, boop, and then it comes out with whatever.
3: You defer to the machine.
26: I defer to the machine unless there's something that I think I'm supposed to pay special attention to in there.
3: Yes. Okay. Thank you. Been very helpful.
23: What was I thinking? Looking back, I don't know. I didn't really explain myself. I just crashed the staff meeting to ask people about their laundry habits in the hopes that the senior Pushkin leadership would teach the younger people on our team something about how to conduct themselves in the world. What it means to be mindful, purposeful, environmentally conscious, to lead with empathy, to lean in. And when I didn't hear that, I felt betrayed.
3: I want to check in with Brendan. Are you out there?
27: Yeah.
3: You are a ecos, I see. Brendan Francis Noonan, another of our top people. If you Google the words Brooklyn, natural wine, farmer's market, vinyl records, and whatever other affiliated terms show up automatically in the search field, you get Brendan.
23: Ecos. An eccentric choice. First of all, top loader, front loader?
25: Laundromat.
23: Nice.
25: Laundromat.
23: Oh. Old school. Thank you.
25: Yeah.
23: And do you separate?
25: I do, yeah.
23: And what's your system for separation here?
25: I do darks and lights.
23: Yeah. Do you wash them under different protocols?
25: Yes. I do my whites, I do hot water.
23: Yeah.
25: And then my darks, I do warm water.
23: You do your whites in hot water?
25: Yeah.
23: Okay, good. That's all.
25: I also add bleach into my whites with my Ecos.
23: No. Brennan, that's all. I've heard enough. Here I thought that Pushkin was, in laundry terms, the shining laundromat on the hill. And it's not. But that's okay.
2: Actually, it wasn't okay. My name is Malcolm Gladwell. You're listening to Revisionist History, my podcast about things overlooked and misunderstood. This episode is about an odyssey I embarked upon in the darkest days of the pandemic. An odyssey which ended in me shaking my head at my fellow Pushkinites over their laundry room conduct, even though I knew, deep down, that I was no better than they were. Where do you go when you've become consumed with questions of clothes and laundry and detergent? The answer is obvious. You go to the north side of Cincinnati, about a 15-minute drive from downtown, to an industrial zone with a cluster of 19th-century granite buildings, the Procter & Gamble Fabric and Home Care Innovation Center, the research arm of Procter & Gamble, the consumer products giant which makes basically everything in your broom closet, your laundry room, and your medicine cabinet. I went there one snowy winter's day to meet a guy named Todd Klein.
4: Are you a chemist by trade?
7: So I studied chemical engineering. So close to a chemist, yeah.
23: Todd is maybe my age, kind of intense, wiry runner's build. He and I actually ran 8 miles the night before through downtown Cincinnati, over the bridges, along the riverfront, up through Grant Park, which I realized later is a very Todd Klein thing to do. Put the visitor through his paces.
4: And have you been at P&G your whole life, your whole career?
7: I have been, and it feels like my whole life because I've been here 25 plus years now. So I started on Metamucil, which at that time was positioned as a supplement for laxative. So I was, you know, the 22-year-old single guy coming out of school, and they said, "You're working on Metamucil." I was like, "Doing what?" And it is still one of my favorite things I've ever worked on.
23: Klein worked on re-engineering the formulation to make it more palatable. Then he was assigned to the painkiller Aleve, then Folgers Coffee. And after that, he was posted to Swiffer.
7: So my team was doing Swiffer Wet Jet, which I don't know if you've seen those. It's a mop that you push a button, solution sprays out, and there's a pad that collects all the dirty solutions. So you've got the mop part, then you've got a separate solution on putting out something that will both help dissolve soils, break up soils, but not leave streaks on the floor, and also leave a nice scent. You're trying to get both scrubbing on hard things, suck up solution, and then hold it there because you're sucking up dirty solution and you don't want it going back down on the floor. So we actually use the same polymer inside the pad that we use in diapers to hold the urine. With mops, a lot of times when you're mopping floors, you're sloshing dirty water around a lot.
23: Yeah.
7: And with Swiffer, you actually suck it up and it holds it there.
23: 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And don't forget to check out my new book, Revenge of the Tipping Point, out now. We'll be right back with more from this episode of Revisionist History after we get the latest from the KFI 24-hour newsroom.
20: Downey, the 5 northbound right at Paramount Boulevard. An earlier two-car crash that did have all lanes blocked is still blocking the left lane. Fortunately, they have opened up the right lanes, but you're seeing very heavy delays from Florence. Echo Park, the 101 southbound right at the 2, a stalled car still blocking the right lane. Expect heavy slowing from Santa Monica Boulevard. And the 110 northbound heading into downtown LA, you could expect heavy delays from Slauson all the way up to the 101. With Southern California's most accurate traffic reports, I'm Alex Krupe.
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23: Welcome back to Revisionist History. I'm your host, Malcolm Gladwell. Before the break, we dove into the surprising world of laundry, exploring my own rather haphazard approach to washing clothes and my quest to do better. Coming up next, the case for cold. I was raised in a household in the 1970s where my father used a handsaw to cut all the wood for our wood stove because he refused to use a chainsaw. I think he considered chainsaws decadent. My mother, meanwhile, in a dead of winter, would bundle up in a parka like an Eskimo and hang the family's laundry outside on a clothesline because she disapproved of dryers. These are my people, my heritage, people who dwelt on the particulars of their domestic conduct. At some point, in the midst of the COVID lockdown, I reflected on my own domestic practice. What do? I go down to my basement and I throw my clothes heedlessly into my shiny red LG washing machine, grab whatever detergent I can from a row of random bottles on the shelf. Mindless consumption of huge amounts of hot water, chemicals, and electricity without so much as a stray thought to my intentions. We like to think it doesn't matter, these little things, but there are 25 billion loads of laundry done every year in the United States and Canada. That's 25 billion. The little things add up. So there in my basement on laundry day one evening, I resolved to do better. And off I went in a blinding snowstorm to Cincinnati to see Todd Klein, P&G's North American Fabric Care Section Head for Research and Development. In Hindi, there is a word for an opportunity or occasion of seeing a holy person. Darshan. I requested a darshan with the guru of American laundry. We began our tour in a long room full of washing machines, what looked like at least 100 of them. Front loaders, top loaders, big industrial strength Maytag machines, Japanese washing machines, which I'd never seen before, and which are so wonderfully and perfectly Japanese that I felt like grabbing my laundry and jumping on a plane to Tokyo.
11: Figures the Japanese machine would be like more complex.
12: Very cool, yeah.
11: This thing looks like it could fly to the moon.
23: Each of the 100+ machines in that long room was linked to a network of black pipes, which allowed the Proctor people to mimic the typical temperature, water hardness, chlorine concentration of every major water system where Procter & Gamble detergents are sold. You want to simulate how a Tide Pod washes whites in Reykjavik in a late model LG front loader? They can do that. How many people work in the just in this facility in R&D for detergents?
7: Oh, wow. At least a couple of hundred?
23: All those people for the past decade or more have been focused on the question of how we could do our 25 billion loads of laundry in a more environmentally friendly way. They began with a comprehensive statistical analysis of the carbon footprint of every input in the laundry process. Raw materials in the detergents. Do they have a big carbon footprint? Actually, not really. Manufacturing. Every Tide plant now runs on wind power. Transportation and packaging. Pretty insignificant, particularly if you're talking pods in a recyclable tub, which are highly concentrated and easy to ship. The environmental impact of a load of laundry turns out to be driven by what we, the people at home, do. Klein showed me a chart with all the calculations.
7: And when you look at the carbon footprint, you can see that the product use phase is by far.
23: It's everything. Product use is industry jargon for your laundry ritual. So it's what percent is that?
7: Two-thirds.
23: Two-thirds.
7: Yeah, it's close to 70%. And what that is the energy to heat the water when people do laundry. If someone chooses to use cold instead of warm, it's a 70% reduction in energy in the use phase. So you have a huge shrinking here. If they choose cold versus hot, it's a 90% reduction in energy.
23: Cold water washing is the holy grail of the laundry business. Washing your clothes in cold water means colors don't run. Your clothes last longer, you save a lot of money, and you shrink your carbon footprint massively. But it's a lot harder to get your clothes clean in cold water. The chemical reactions between detergent and stain slow down dramatically as the temperature drops. This is what the detergent experts at the Innovation Center do. They try to solve this problem.
7: So surfactants, we use a blend of surfactants.
23: What is a surfactant?
7: A surfactant, they're really the workhorse of the detergency, and they're a material that goes in and it basically helps roll the stains off of the clothing. So they penetrate into the clothing and under and lift up and capture the stain, almost encapsulate it, and help bring it out into the water.
23: Then there are enzymes to break down the stain into smaller pieces.
7: So we have specific enzymes for protease that goes after protein-based stains. Amylase goes after starch-based stains. Mannanase goes after more gelatin, manna-type stains. And we develop enzymes that are formulated specifically for cold water.
23: He went on. He talked about special antioxidants, something called chelants, the challenge of removing body odor from T-shirts. Klein made the point over and over that the only way for a detergent to be environmentally friendly was if it's effective in cold water. And the only way it could be effective in cold water is if it's designed to the most exacting of specifications.
7: When you're washing your clothes, surfactants and polymers and enzymes are there to get the soil off of your clothes. But when they come off, your clothes are swashing around in this water. So you pull everything off and then your clothes are
23: circulating
7: around
23: in the dirty water.
7: Exactly. So the other polymer we use is there to prevent the dirt from redepositing back onto your clothes.
23: You're listening to Revisionist History, a podcast brought to you by Pushkin Industries and KFI AM 640. 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And don't forget to check out my new book, Revenge of the Tipping Point, out now. We'll be right back with more from this episode of Revisionist History after we get the latest from the KFI 24-hour newsroom.
1: KFI. More stimulating talk. The United States and Iran have reportedly agreed in principle to a deal to wind down the war. That's according to the New York Times, which cited a senior U.S. official. The official told the outlet that some of the most sensitive issues have yet to be resolved. While it looks as though a deal is being worked on, the president did not waste time lashing out at critics, posting on Truth Social, "If I make a deal with Iran, it will be a good and proper one, not like the one made by Obama, which gave Iran massive amounts of cash and a clear and open path to a nuclear weapon." President Trump
12: is pitching Texas Attorney General and Republican Senate candidate Ken Paxton to voters. In a Truth Social post, Trump praised Paxton as a great attorney general who was loyal to him during what he described as partisan attacks, while also criticizing Senator John Cornyn as disloyal. Swedish driver Felix Rosenquist edged David Malukas to win the Indianapolis 500. The margin of victory, just half a car length. This is the first Indy 500 win for Rosenquist. I'm Rob Martier.
1: KFI.
13: Red Cross officials say all of their shelter centers in the evacuation zones in Orange County are full or nearly full. Here's Sharon Reardon.
14: Most people who have taken refuge at one of their six centers say they're grateful, but...
15: pretty distraught just because I can't go back home, or at least it'll be dangerous to go back home.
14: It's due to the real possibility that a 7,000-gallon tank filled with dangerous chemicals is in danger of exploding. The tank is located at GKN Aerospace in Garden Grove.
13: A former Mormon bishop in Livermore is facing multiple felony charges for allegedly sexually abusing young boys for a decade. Michael Morris was a bishop at the Church of Jesus Christ of Latter-day Saints in the 1990s and 2000s. And the California Highway Patrol continues their maximum enforcement period, checking for seatbelt use, reckless driving, and drunk driving. It runs through 11:59 Memorial Day night. That's the latest. I'm Mark Mayfield.
20: Downey, the 5 northbound right at Paramount Boulevard. That crash continues to be blocking the left lane and continuing to cause problems. Right now you're still seeing very heavy slowing from Florence. And on the other side, the 5 southbound, you're going to see slowing coming away from Calzona, and that's going to continue off and on in pockets all the way down to just before the 605 and then let up from there. And on the 110 northbound heading into downtown LA, you could expect heavy delays from Slauson on up to the 110. With Southern California's most accurate traffic reports, I'm Alex Krupe.
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23: Welcome back to Revisionist History. I'm your host, Malcolm Gladwell. Before the break, we took a deep dive into the science of laundry at Procter & Gamble's Innovation Center, a place with the largest collection of washing machines you've ever seen in your life. And now to the crucial question. If cold water Tide is so good, why doesn't everybody use it? The most environmentally sustainable detergent is, by definition, the most sophisticated detergent. You can't limit your carbon footprint without putting an army of engineers and bench scientists on the job. The biggest question the environmentally conscious consumer should be asking is, which detergent will allow me to do as many as possible of my laundry loads in cold water? Todd Klein has devoted years of his life to answering that question.
24: We do a lot of technical testing. Maybe you can step over here.
23: He led me over to a counter, where he had a series of Hanes t-shirts in both 100% cotton and cotton poly blend. On each shirt, there was a grid of little circular stains.
25: And wait, you've got Nescafe coffee, grape juice, and blueberries, and then gravy, blood, and U.S. clay, and then barbecue, Hershey's? What's that? What's GCS?
24: Chocolate.
25: Oh, just chocolate.
24: Yep.
25: And French's mustard. So we have a grid of nine stains.
24: Yep, and here's rice starch and soy milk, as well as these two that say sebum. Those are body soils.
25: Yeah.
24: So we will use stain sets like this. They're technical stains, so they're designed not to be fully removed when we do it. And we use spectrophotometry to measure what percent of each stain is removed.
25: Yeah.
24: But what you can see here is this is Tide on cold relative to the competitor.
23: The Tide in question was Tide Hygienic Clean Pods. The competitor was one of the other best-selling detergents on the market. Klein wouldn't tell me what it was. The competitor washed the stain grid on warm. The Tide Hygienic Clean washed the stain grid on cold. He held up the results.
24: You can see particularly with
25: the
24: gravy blood,
25: barbecue, and Hershey's, Tide totally wins. It looks like it's even on blueberries, clay, and French's mustard.
24: It's closer. On mustard, they actually, it's either a tie or they may actually win on the mustard. It's a pH-driven stain. Mm. The rest of them, when you look at the statistics and the spectrophotometer results, we actually have significant wins there as well.
23: The laundry wizards have given us a way to save money, save our clothes, and save the environment. But is that what we do? No, we do not. In America, less than half of all laundry loads are cold water. When it comes to our laundry, we are a nation divided. And who is in the hot and warm half? The dumb half? The laundry basket of deplorables. Malcolm Gladwell, who likes to wag his finger at other people over their ethical lapses and fancies himself the paragon of science-based, open-minded rationality. Physician, heal thyself. When I got back from Cincinnati, I called up my old friend, Dee Dee Gordon. We ride again.
26: We ride again, as always.
23: Some of you may remember Dee Dee. She appeared in the Revisionist History episode, Free Brian Williams, from season 3. I've known her forever. When I first met her, she lived in a fabulous mid-century house right by the Hollywood sign in Beechwood Canyon. I used to house sit there whenever Dee Dee went off on her annual trips to Japan. I got to take care of her dog, Sage. I miss Sage. Dee Dee now runs a boutique consumer research outfit called The Gordon Company. You go to Dee Dee when your brand has a problem and you've run out of answers. I think Dee Dee's a genius. Just to be clear, the reason we're doing this is that I was astonished and ashamed to learn that I had been washing my clothes on warm and hot all these years when I could have had better results for on every dimension if I'd washed them on cold. And so I wanted to understand not just where I went wrong, but I wanted to understand who are these people who I should be emulating who saw the truth before I did.
26: You always start your conversations that way. I'm obsessed. I need to understand, what is it about these cold water people that I'm not getting? Why am I not like these people? Tell me. You need to tell me. So
23: I was disturbed.
26: I was like, okay.
23: I was disturbed.
26: You were so disturbed.
23: Now,
26: you were disturbed.
23: I'd given Dee Dee a job, the kind her company does all the time, consumer interviews and analysis. I asked her to find me some dedicated cold water laundry people, figure them out, report back. Dee Dee's team did hours and hours of interviews with scores of people. And now I was getting the report.
26: And we asked them all different types of questions about their attitudes and beliefs around laundry and detergent and brands and their process. We asked them about, you know, what makes them tick. And we also watched some of them do their laundry. And they walked us through their process of doing laundry. And then we had a post-interview with them as well.
23: Mm-hmm.
26: It was really interesting. Really interesting. I mean, these people that we talked to really love doing laundry. I mean, they love it.
23: There was one interviewee in particular that Dee Dee wanted me to listen to. I'll call her Janet.
26: She's a laundry master. She hires a nanny to watch her kids so that she can go do the laundry.
23: I love that so much. It was fantastic.
26: Okay. I mean, like, let's get real here. I mean, that's some serious laundry love.
23: Janet was maybe in her 40s or early 50s, single mom of three, successful entrepreneur. God knows how Dee Dee found her. She played me tape of Janet talking with one of the Gordon Company analysts, Tom.
1: Let's see if one of your best friends was going to describe you to me, who doesn't know you at all. How would they describe your personality and sort of what your
2: friends
1: and interests are?
2: Okay, so I've been called an angel and a heart of gold. I will help pretty much anyone who needs help. I would also think they would say energetic, all over the place, world traveler pre-pandemic, and just a very nice person and a good mom with good values.
1: Very nice. Very nice.
2: And then some would say, yeah, she's a little crazy.
23: 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And don't forget to check out my new book, Revenge of the Tipping Point, out now. We'll be right back with more from this episode of Revisionist History after we get the latest from the KFI 24-hour newsroom.
4: Rough one heading into downtown LA on the 101 southbound. You're going to encounter slowing as you come away from Melrose. That's going to get heavy and stay heavy all the way down to the 110, and then it'll break from there. Meanwhile, on the other side, the 101 northbound, you can expect to see delays starting at Alameda that'll continue down to Alvarado. Thankfully, from there, it opens up nicely into the Cahuenga Pass. And the 101 northbound heading into downtown, you could expect delays from Slauson all the way on up to the 101. With Southern California's most accurate traffic reports, I'm Alex Krupe.
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31: Welcome back to Revisionist History. I'm your host, Malcolm Gladwell. This week, we're exploring the fascinating world of cold water laundry and the remarkable dedication of those who champion it. Coming up next, just what you were asking for. Dishwashers or hand washing?
32: Janet talks about the television shows she watches, the car she drives, how much she loves to garden. Then we get to the good stuff.
2: I'm a little neurotic about the laundry. I'm not too neurotic about too many things, but when it comes to laundry, I like to buy good things. I dress my children from the time they were tiny in, you know, beautiful things. I would never use like a bargain brand of detergent. For sure, there's a difference. I would send sometimes the girls to the supermarket, and a number of times they bought the store brand. And I tried it and
0: wasn't satisfied.
2: Really garbage.
32: Janet's the kind of consumer that Didi lives for.
1: I just loved her. I loved the attention to detail. There was just so, every word, there was just, you know, so much. She just delivered so much.
32: But the truth is, all the cold water users were like that. All the people Didi interviewed, detail-oriented and driven.
1: These people were disciplined. So, like, when we asked them about their washing machines, they could rattle off the year they purchased it, the cubic foot capacity, the number of settings, all of that without ever having to look at anything. There was, like, no manual sitting on the side there. They were just able to rattle all of that off. Really impressive. I know, they're superhuman. It's really

0: is then running the sink for 2 minutes, which I know I would do normally.
1: Wait, running? Run it by again. As long as you have eight, did you say eight dishes?
0: Yes.
1: Using it, the dishwasher, takes less energy and less water than running the sink
0: for 2 minutes.
1: Yet another entry on the list of things I didn't bother to care about. 2 minutes?
0: Yes.
1: Really?
0: Yes.
1: That is super interesting.
0: Yes, and counterintuitive. Yeah. Because you would think a big machine has a lot of energy and water. Yeah. But, you know, many of these manufacturers are also making those dishwashers more energy efficient, too.
1: Can you settle for me the age-old question of whether you have to rinse your dishes before you put them in the dishwasher? Do you know, this is to me the central issue, because you can spend as much water on the pre-rinse as you do on the actual washing.
0: Now, settled, you do not need to rinse your dishes before you put them in the dishwasher if you use Cascade.
1: Cascade, the product of many, many millions of dollars of cutting-edge research, designed to remove tomato sauce and butter and gravy from your plates. Not some budget eco brand with three ingredients that does such a lousy job you end up running the dishwasher twice or giving up on the dishwasher entirely and freelancing with hot water on max while the planet burns up outside. Really?
0: Really.
1: Yeah, that's huge. That changes everything.
0: It changed my life.
1: Revisionist History is brought to you by Procter & Gamble. No, I'm kidding. Procter & Gamble did not pay for this episode. I fell for them all by myself. Revisionist History is produced by Mia LaBelle, Lee Mengistu, and Jacob Smith, with Eloise Linton and Anna Naim. Our editor is Julia Barton. 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Special thanks to the Pushkin crew, Heather Fain, Carly Migliori, Maya Koenig, Daniela Lacan, Maggie Taylor, Eric Sandler, Nicole Morano, Jason Gambrell, and of course, Jacob Weisberg. I'm Malcolm Gladwell. This has been a special presentation of Revisionist History, brought to you by Pushkin Industries and iHeart Podcasts. 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
3: Welcome to Meet the Candidates. I'm Jeff Thomas, Division President at iHeartMedia, and I am pleased to welcome today Nithya Raman, who is candidate for the mayor of Los Angeles, currently on the city council. The election is coming up.
4: Yes.
3: How do you feel?
4: I feel really good. I really love Los Angeles, and it's just been an incredible privilege to talk to people about what their concerns are about Los Angeles, but also what their hopes and dreams are for the city and how the city can work better for them. And that has been so inspiring over the last few weeks.
3: So tell me about that. So you're talking to people, like, what are they saying to you? What is the common theme that you're hearing from citizens of LA that you're talking to?
4: You know, I think people feel unhappy right now here in Los Angeles. I think there's a widespread feeling, the feeling that pushed me to enter this race, that LA is moving in the wrong direction as opposed to the right direction, that things feel worse than they did last year or the year before here in this city. And I think they want more from their city. They want their city to be fighting for them. And that's exactly what I want to do.
3: So tell me about what that means, like in real terms, fighting for people. Like, what things will you do to...
4: The biggest issue that I hear about over and over again is the intertwined housing and homelessness crisis. For people who are living here, life is hard. And the biggest driver of how hard things are is the cost of living. It's the cost of housing. It is driving working families out of the city. This city is really, really expensive right now. And, you know, I'm an urban planner by training. I have raising two kids in the city that I would love for them to be able to grow up here and to build their lives here. And the city, I know, is actually making it harder for us to build the kind of housing we need to bring costs down for renters. That's work that's been at the core of the work that I've done on city council and work that I think our mayor should be focusing on. But this mayor hasn't had a deputy mayor of housing in place for the last 2 years. It's just not a core focus. And for me, it's absolutely at the the focus of what Angelenos are dealing with.
3: So that would be

0: be like the core component of what your focus will be for LA?
1: It's one of the biggest issues, and it is tied to our homelessness crisis as well, although not exactly. The lack of affordable housing is the factor across cities in America that leads to homelessness. But, you know, for me, this is the thing that shapes everyone's lives. How am I going to pay rent? Why is rent so expensive? Why are houses so expensive? It shapes decisions about why people are living here or why they choose to leave. Los Angeles actually lost the largest number of families with children under five of any major city because people with kids are not choosing to build their lives here. That's bad for LA. That's bad for our resilience as a city. That's bad for our economy. That's bad for entrepreneurs and creatives. We need this city to be vibrant. It will not be vibrant if the cost of housing is this high.
0: It seems like a really insurmountable task. Like, what steps do you take to bring the cost down, to make it more affordable, to do the things you're talking about?
1: So one of the things that I have done already on city council is lead an effort to ensure that renters who are struggling are protected, that we have strong tenant protections in place. I also led the effort to cap allowable rent increases on our rent stabilized housing stock, which means that we were able to cap rent increases for over a million Angelenos, which is something I'm really proud of. And as mayor, I want to make sure that we're really enforcing those protections. I want to create an office of tenant protections. I want to make sure the city machinery is here to ensure that people who are facing a push out of their homes actually have support from the city to stay there. But on actually reducing the cost of housing, we have to build more housing. Housing follows the laws of supply and demand, just like any good. And LA has restricted the construction of exactly the kind of housing we desperately need. Multi-family housing, apartments that can accommodate families, that can accommodate people, young people who are trying to build their lives here. This city has restricted where those can be built and how those can be built for a long time. I want to actually make it easier for us to build that kind of housing. Let's remove red tape at City Hall. Let's triple housing production by actually ensuring that the city says yes to new housing instead of no. Let's build housing along our major boulevards, near transit stops. Let's build neighborhoods that are beautiful and welcoming. We can do that here, but we've chosen not to. The policies at City Hall have been actually kind of stopping that kind of neighborhood from coming into place. And I think we need to build it. And that direction has to come from the mayor's office.
0: So you're not a lifelong politician. You sort of popped onto the scene in 2020 when you were elected to city council. What have you learned? Like, what is different now than what you thought it would be like when you started doing that
1: job? You know, yeah, I did pop onto the scene, and I will say I still feel like a very non-traditional politician. I think if a more traditional politician had followed a more traditional path to running for mayor, I probably should have waited until there wasn't an incumbent, until it could have gotten the support of more of the institutional players. But I didn't. I chose to run now because I feel like change needs to happen now. I'm raising two kids here, and I don't want to wait 4 years for the city to turn around. Like, I really want this city to turn around now. And I know it can if we work hard, if we make the changes that are needed, if we push our departments to really deliver on outcomes. We can make this city better, but it's going to require urgency and focus at the very top. And that's really what I want to bring to the mayor's seat. But you asked me what surprised me in City Hall. I think one of the things that has surprised me in a bad way is how so many of our decisions are being made because of political motivations rather than what's best for Angelenos. Just a couple of weeks ago, when this mayor released her annual budget, there was a provision in it to expand Airbnb rentals here in LA during a housing shortage. That will definitely reduce our housing stock, increase rents, make it more expensive for Angelenos. Why was that provision in the budget? Well, Airbnb is a big donor to political campaigns. And sure enough, just a few weeks later, they announced a big PAC, you know, IE for her. That's how a lot of decisions are made in LA. And I realized that after I came into City Hall. And what I'd like to see is more decisions that are being made for the benefit of Angelenos.
0: So LA is like a country. It's not a city. It's big enough to be a medium-sized or small to medium-sized country. It's gigantic in area. It's diverse. It seems like a really crazy job for somebody to actually want to do that.
1: Yeah.
0: What is it that drives you? What makes you want to do that job?
1: Well, this city is so incredible to me. I moved here as an adult, and so I have the love for it that I think only a transplant can have, because to me, it offered me and my family so much more opportunity than we had access to in the places where we grew up, my husband and I. We grew up in suburbs on the East Coast, didn't have access to be able to live out big dreams. And here, I feel like this city is a place of opportunity. It welcomes dreamers into it. It welcomes people who want to build their lives here and find opportunity here in a way that, to me, no other city across the world has this energy, this effervescence, this sense of welcoming and possibility. And I love that about it. And I think that's why so many people come here to build their dreams here, because it is that for so many people.
0: So tell me about a few of your favorite things about the city, things that you love to do when you have spare time with your family, with your husband, your kids.
1: Yeah. Well, you know, I am very lucky to live near Griffith Park. So one of my favorite things to do is to go to Griffith Park for a hike. When my kids were little, they really hated hiking. And so I'd have to take them there and bribe them with candy.
0: Been there, done that.
1: Yeah. And we'd stop for candy breaks as we made our way up the hill. But now they like it more, and they're both in a Cub Scout troop, and they get to go out to the park and take hikes with their troop, which is really nice.
0: Yep, you're bringing back some memories of maybe a grandchild of mine laying on the ground, refusing to go any further on the hike. And it took a lot of candy to bribe him. Yes. I think we actually offered him money. We got him eventually hiking. So we've got one more question. I really want you to tell people what it is that separates you from the other candidates in the race and why they should vote for you in the election.
1: You know, I think I bring a sense of courage to this role. So much of what needs to change in Los Angeles requires us to stand up against powerful interests that have shaped LA in ways that I think are making it harder for residents. And I've had the ability and the courage to stand up for what I think is right and for a vision of Los Angeles that, yes, is going to require some change in order for us to meet this moment, in order for us to meet the challenges that we're facing. And I will bring that to every day in the job. I'll go out and talk to people who are unhappy, and you know, we can get to agreement on things. We can work together to figure out what's best for this city and what's best for people's neighborhoods. But I'll never be afraid of taking a hard decision, of standing up for the people of Los Angeles and for ensuring that I'm talking to my critics and trying to get to a place where we both can agree on what's better for LA.
0: Well, Nithya Raman, you make a very enthusiastic and compelling argument for your place as mayor of Los Angeles. And we wish you the best. And we thank you today for being on Meet the Candidates.
1: Thank you for having me. This was really a pleasure.
2: 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More stimulating talk.
3: According to the New York Times, the U.S. and Iran have reached a deal in principle to wind down the war. The paper cites a senior U.S. official who emphasized the key sensitive issues remain unresolved, meaning the framework is not final. This development follows President Trump's statement earlier Sunday that talks with Iran are proceeding in an orderly and constructive manner. Iran's president also signaled openness, saying the country is prepared to assure the international community that it's not pursuing nuclear weapons. President Trump is pitching Texas Attorney General and Republican Senate candidate Ken Paxton to voters. In a Truth Social post, he praised Paxton as a great attorney general who was loyal to him during what he described as partisan attacks, while also criticizing Senator John Cornyn as disloyal.
4: Well, I think I can help maintain the Senate seat in Republican hands. I won in 2020 by 10 points. Ken Paxton, as you know, is a flawed candidate. He's got scandal that follows him everywhere.
3: Trump formally endorsed Paxton last week in the high-stakes Texas Senate race, snubbing Cornyn ahead of the GOP primary runoff. The runoff will be decided Tuesday after a tough campaign between the two Republicans. Anyone looking to do some last-minute shopping on Memorial Day is in luck. Most national retailers, grocery stores, and restaurant chains will be open on Memorial Day, but banks and post offices will be closed. The stock market will also be closed for the federal holiday. Non-essential federal, state, and local agencies, including the DMV, courthouses, and public libraries, will be closed. UPS and FedEx pickup and delivery services won't be available, and UPS stores may be closed while FedEx's office hours could be modified. Swedish driver Felix Rosenqvist edged David Malukas to win the Indianapolis 500. The nail biter finished following a rain delay and a crash that knocked two-time winner Josef Newgarden out of the race. A crowd of more than 300,000 braved light rain and occasional drizzle to watch the dramatic finish. It's the first Indy 500 win for Rosenqvist. I'm Tammy Trujillo.
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5: A new executive order from California Governor Gavin Newsom aims to help workers who are threatened by artificial intelligence. Here's Michael Kastner.
6: On Thursday, he signed what's billed as a first-in-the-nation executive order that addresses severance policies, employment insurance, and workforce training and other responses to people who lose jobs to AI. Newsom says the advent of AI demands a reimagining of the entire system of how people work, govern, and prepare for the future.
5: Around 50,000 Orange County residents are under evacuation orders as a chemical tank at the GKN Aerospace facility is still unstable. The evacuation zone includes several schools, hospitals, and a nursing home. And the CHP's maximum enforcement period continues. They'll be looking for seatbelt use, reckless driving, and drunk driving. It lasts until 11:59 p.m. Monday night. That's the latest. I'm Mark Mayfield.
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1: That's Elvis Costello, Pump It Up, as we move into the second half of tonight's program. You know, I don't know if you can call this kismet or good luck or fate or destiny, but there's a new blockbuster documentary film called Sleeping Dog, and it had its debut earlier this month on the very same day that the U.S. government dropped a gigantic pile of UFO-related documentation and videos, and the whole world was abuzz about it. We've since had a second drop of documentation on the Department of War's website, and a billion people, as I mentioned, have visited it. So it was very fortuitous for this particular film. Hours after that happened at a picturesque theater in Southern California, an audience was able to sit down and see a powerful and emotional film that titled Sleeping Dog, a deep dive into the UFO mystery and those who pursue it, the effect that this subject has on people's lives, the risks to whistleblowers and witnesses and journalists. And one of those journalists is Jeremy Corbell and his work on this subject. The director of this film, Michael Lazovsky, it's his first full-length film. It went to number one in the world in a matter of days. Fortuitous, I would say. Michael was born and raised in L.A. He developed an early obsession with horror, built elaborate annual haunted houses, and then joined Universal Studios Hollywood Halloween Horror Nights as a chainsaw monster performer. And I can tell you, of all the guests I've interviewed, this is the first one we had who killed people with chainsaws. He later transitioned into filmmaking, was accepted into the American Film Institute, where he continued to refine his craft. His horror short films have received international recognition or nominations and awards, and he is also the producer of the podcast Weaponized, which Jeremy Corbell and I host, and he's just going to join us now, along with Jeremy Corbell, who is the focus of a lot of what this film deals with, and we're going to have them join us in just a moment here on Coast to Coast AM.
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10: 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It's time for your morning wake-up call. Here's Amy King.
11: Good morning. It's 5 o'clock. This is your wake-up call for Monday, May 25th. I'm Amy King. Good Memorial Day to you. If you're up this morning, you're one of the lucky ones who gets to work on a national holiday. Hats off to you. Or maybe you're just getting ready to head out to a barbecue and you're still marinating the brisket. Of course, the real meaning behind Memorial Day is remembering those who've made the ultimate sacrifice and have died for our country. We're going to have a little fun and get you all the info and news you need on Wake Up Call this morning. Brigida D'Agostino's holding down the newsroom for us. And, of course, Kono technically directing. If you're listening, you're probably sticking close to home this weekend. And since you're not working, maybe you want to curl up on the couch and read a good book. I think I found one for you. Let's say good morning to the author of the Divergent series, which was made into Hollywood blockbusters, and now the author of the new book, Seek the Traitor's Son. Good morning, Veronica Roth.
12: Good morning.
11: Thank you so much for taking some time to talk to Wake Up Call this morning. You've got a new book out. We know that this one is a little bit more aimed at the older crowd, whereas the other one was aimed at a little bit younger audience. So tell us, without giving all of the secrets away, what we are going to expect when we read Seek the Traitor's Son.
12: Sure, yeah. So it's a dystopian fantasy, and it's set on an Earth that's been transformed by a fever, which resurrects everyone, or resurrects some people with special gifts. And there's a woman who hears a prophecy that she will fall in love with a man who will bring her death.
11: Oh, that sounds nice.
12: I know. Great. Really chipper.
11: I love it. So I will tell you, I haven't finished reading the book yet. I am into it, and I'm very, very intrigued because, like you said, there's this fever that's killing people, but then half of them come back to life. And you know that right off the bat, so we're not really giving anything away there. But then the people who do come back, you mentioned they have special gifts. Do we know, or do we find out through the course of the book what some of those gifts are?
12: Yes, yeah. They mostly pertain to, like, the preternatural perception of the past. But some people, very few, can see the future, which is how this prophecy comes to be.
11: Okay. And this is about Earth, and I wasn't sure if it was Earth because there's a map on the front. I go, it looks like Earth, but then right at the very beginning, they're coming through this weird space portal. I'm like, wait, are we on Earth or not? So anyway, I love that because you're not quite sure where you are, and then you're like, oh, yeah, okay, I know where we are. But you write about a dystopian future, and Divergent was also about a dystopian future where, you know, things aren't looking so great for the human race. And I'm curious, Veronica, as to why you're going to the dark side on these. Like, what sparks that interest in writing about the downfall of man, basically? You know, how we really screw things up.
12: Yeah, I think at their heart, like, they seem dark, dystopian stories, but at their heart, they're about how people survive darkness and how they persist through it. So I think, for me, it doesn't feel dark when I'm writing it. It's about, you know, how we can handle difficult situations, which obviously, you know, we're doing right now. So I think dystopian fiction is really about observation of the present and a kind of exaggeration of it, which is what, you know, you can get playful with things that are pretty dark, which is, I don't know, one of its appeals.
11: Yeah. And it's also interesting, like you said, like these times now that we're sort of on the precipice of really bad things happening. And maybe this is a precursor to that, or maybe it's a warning about it.
12: I think, yeah, we're all trying to, like, what we want to believe, right, is that in the midst of difficulty, we can still have lives, we can still fall in love, we can go on adventures, we can hang out with our friends. That's part of reality, you know, even in difficult times. So I think reading stories about it just reminds us of, I don't know, what's important and how to survive and how to thrive even in the midst of hardship.
11: Yeah. And again, as I mentioned, I'm in the book and I'm just starting to learn some things about it. And you mentioned that she gets the prophecy that she's going to fall in love and it could lead to her death. The main character, our heroine, if you will, she's already in love. So I think
12: she's already married.
11: I'm like, wait a second, Veronica, what are you doing to us? So,
12: oh, just wait.
11: Just wait. I love that. So, and of the reviews that I've read and stuff, they say that there's lots of fun twists and turns. And is it like it's got to be a goal to always keep your reader guessing?
12: Well, I think the challenge here is that at the very beginning, you hear this prophecy. So you do know where it's headed, but so there's a less surprise than you'd think, but you're kind of playing with, like, how does this come about? And that's where the surprise enters the story, I think. So there's a kind of dread of the future and also surprise, which has been fun to write about.
11: Okay. Now, as we mentioned, you also are the mastermind, the author behind the Divergent series. Did you always want to write about this kind of, like we talked about the dystopian thing, was this always something, or was there something that just sparked that and said, this is the way that I'm going with this Divergent series that ended up being blockbuster Hollywood movies? Good on you.
12: Yeah, well, thank you. you know, I don't think it was really a part of my plan. I have always loved reading science fiction and fantasy, and so I knew that when I wrote that it would be in that genre, but I've had a lot of, you know, this is my 13th book, so I've had a lot of different ideas, some fantasy, some sci-fi, some in space, some not in space, you know, so I think I just enjoy playing with those genre elements, and Divergent just happened to be dystopian, and it was what I started with.
11: Okay. And then we hear that you're actually going back to Divergent, so there must be more story to tell. When are you working on that now, or going to be working on it?
12: No, I'm done. So The Sixth Faction is the name of this book. It's an alternate universe where the main character makes a different choice than in the original series. And for me, it was just a way to be, I think, try to recapture some of my own creative joy with the project. Divergent was obviously very successful and a very positive experience for me in many ways, but there was some negativity associated with that I really took in. And I thought, okay, well, this series is not going anywhere, so I need to find a way to, I don't know, re-experience the joy that I had when I first wrote it. So that was my goal with The Sixth Faction, and I hope readers are excited to see the alternate universe of it all.
11: Oh, I'm sure that fans will, because it's always fun to take a different look. Like, what if they had made a different choice? You know, I mean, you think about
12: right.
11: that all the time. And what's the name of it again?
12: It's called The Sixth Faction.
11: The Sixth Faction.
12: Mm-hmm.
11: Okay, and when is that going to be out?
12: That will be out on October 6th.
11: Okay.
12: So pretty soon.
11: I love that. But you don't have to wait to read Veronica Roth because she's out now with Seek the Traitor's Son, and I'm guessing you can get it kind of anywhere books are sold?
12: That's right.
11: Awesome. Veronica Roth, the author of Seek the Traitor's Son. Again, I haven't finished it yet, but I am hooked. I can't wait to see what happens to characters. Thank you so much, and good luck with your next, your alternate universe, The Sixth Faction as well. Veronica Roth, thanks for coming on Wake Up Call.
12: Thank you.
11: All right. Always love a good book. When we come back, we're going to be talking about how you can save some money at the grocery store as prices continue to rise. We're going to be talking with certified health coach and one of TikTok and Instagram's fastest rising wellness experts, Hunter Stoller. That's coming up next. Right now, let's check in with Brigida D'Agostino in the KFI 24-Hour Newsroom.

0: Chemical Reckoning. I'm Brigida D'Agostino, live in the KFI 24-hour newsroom. Residents displaced by the Garden Grove chemical emergency are suing GKN Aerospace. A class action lawsuit claims the company failed to properly maintain the chemical tank that overheated and triggered mass evacuations. Attorneys say families have been forced from their homes, faced hotel expenses, and lost use of their property and are worried about potential health risks. Filippo Marchino of the X Law Group tells KFI the problem isn't that hazardous materials were stored near homes.
1: Physical about safety. And if you put profits above safety, that's when things become a problem.
0: Marchino says if the allegations are proven, the company's actions could rise to the level of criminal recklessness. Governor Newsom has declared a state of emergency in Orange County over the overheating chemical tank and is asking President Trump for a federal emergency declaration. He says nearly 800 state and local emergency personnel are assisting with evacuations, shelter operations, and public safety efforts in Garden Grove. An oil spill in East L.A. has injured birds in the L.A. River.
2: The spill is the result of a mishap by a construction crew that ruptured an underground pipeline Friday afternoon at East Cesar Chavez and Northeastern Avenues. At least 2,400 gallons of crude oil escaped. Some of that oil entered storm drains and reached the L.A. River, injuring an unspecified number of birds. The birds were taken to the Los Angeles Oiled Bird Care and Education Center for treatment. So far, there's been no impact to recreational waters or beaches. Eileen Gonzalez, KFI News.
0: President Trump says the U.S. is making progress toward a possible agreement with Iran, but warned negotiators not to rush. ABC's Ian Pannell says the proposed deal could reopen the Strait of Hormuz, end the conflict, and require Iran to give up its highly enriched uranium stockpile.
3: President Trump writing on social media that the deal that he promised just yesterday isn't even fully negotiated yet. If I make a deal with Iran, it'll be a good and proper one, not like the one made by Obama, which gave Iran massive amounts of cash and a clear and open path to a nuclear weapon.
0: Iran has not publicly agreed to surrender its uranium. Southland weather from KFI. Today, partly cloudy, then sunny this afternoon with highs in the 60s to around 80. It's 59 degrees in La Palma, 58 in Orange, 58 in Studio City, 59 in Santa Monica. We're going to a deadly crash on the 10 in West Covina.
4: Yeah, we're getting off to a really bad note here this morning on the 10 freeway eastbound. This is going to be right before Grand Avenue. Everybody's being taken off at Grand Avenue. Happened in the 3 a.m. hour, this crash involving one fatality. And traffic stop and go from Citrus as they investigate that situation. They say they may soon have the carpool lane open. But again, that's the eastbound side of the 10. The 60, we did have an earlier crash. It has since cleared. So if you're thinking of using the 60 instead, you can. Other than that big problem, all the freeways are just flying at full speed for the most part. It is, after all, a holiday and holiday morning light on the freeways. One little problem that just cleared in Fullerton, 57 northbound before, right before your Belinda Boulevard and earlier crash. Otherwise, we're in good shape. With Southern California's most accurate traffic reports, I'm Will Cole Schreiber.
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0: Monday, Memorial Day. Thanks so much for joining us this morning. Still to come, we're going to be talking to our friend Brigadier General Nick Haig. And as you may recall, we've talked to him several times from when he first was training for his mission to the International Space Station through that training. And then we got to talk to him when he was on the space station and again when he returned to Earth. Well, now that he's back home, he's doing what we all did not too long ago, and that's keeping his eyes on the stars as the Artemis II mission launched, made a loop around the moon, and then splashed down safely back on Earth. Since he's been up to space before, we wanted to get his perspective on the Artemis II mission and his new job, too, with Space Force at the Pentagon. That's coming up at the bottom of the hour. Right now, it's time to talk food and how to hopefully save some money. Let's say good morning now to certified health coach and one of TikTok and Instagram's fastest rising wellness experts, more than a million followers, not too shabby. Good morning, Hunter Stoller.
1: So nice to meet you. Thanks for having me.
0: So excited to talk to you. I was, after we firmed up the interview, I was like, I got to go check out this Hunter Stoller. And so I've been looking at a lot of your Instagram videos and thinking there's a lot of changes that I need to make to the things that I buy. But today we're talking about prices. We'll talk about content too, but prices of food. I mean, prices are up almost everywhere. And, you know, every time you go to the grocery store, you're like, $80, $100. I don't even have a full, you know, a full bag of groceries. So there are ways that we can fix that and save money. And you've kind of cracked the code on that.
1: Absolutely. Thank you. So pricing is something that I want everyone to realize. It's a very individual perspective thing. We tend to buy a lot of food out and also shop at the grocery store. So we're basically doubling up on our meals. And what we don't realize is, especially in America, if we are making our meals at home, we are saving so much money compared to eating out. I ate out last night, and let me tell you, it was certainly not cheap. And I could have made 10 to 12 meals, not even exaggerating, for the amount of money that I spent at the steakhouse last night. And it is true that grocery prices are definitely up compared to pre-pandemic levels in 2020. But if you use these specific shopping tips at the grocery store, you could save so much money. For example, shopping the sales. I always buy my meat. I buy even fruits and vegetables and things like better for you cereals when they are discounted on sale. And I'm an Amazon Prime member, so I get sometimes double discounts when I shop at Whole Foods. Or I'm a Target Circle member, so I get the Target Circle benefits and deals. Shopping the perimeter is where the foods that you want are, the frozen fruits and vegetables, the fresh produce, and also the meats. So you want to stock up on those and not go to the grocery store hungry, because that's when you're going to dive in and out of the aisles, snack on random snacks, and also buy things you do not need.
0: Yeah, the don't go hungry is a good one, because I've noticed specifically if I go and it's like, I just got off work, so I've been at work for 8 hours and I'm kind of like, ooh, I need something to eat. And by golly, you can find it, and you don't always make the best choices. But if you go when you've already had food, then it's a lot easier to get the things you actually need.
1: 100%. And when you stick to those staples and essentials, I'm talking about, you know, lean proteins, high quality cooking oils, the proteins, fibers, and healthy fats like avocado, chicken, Greek yogurt, and blueberries. It definitely is expensive, and a lot of people will blame tariffs for this, but we need to control what we can control, and that's why I'm such a big proponent also of, you know, analyzing and looking online, and this might sound silly, but at the different grocery stores around you, and figure out which grocery stores you want to go to based on the prices. I have seen, for example, in New York, Fairway could have organic blueberries that are $3 per bag less money than Whole Foods does. So I know where I'm getting my blueberries from, you know, and then I'll find other products there that I love. So it's all about shopping smarter, not harder, and not overcomplicating it.
0: Yep, kind of make a plan. And I saw one of the videos that I saw yesterday were some good tips on things to buy at Trader Joe's. And I forget how cost-effective Trader Joe's is. They really have great prices. I don't always shop there. I love it when I do. But
1: absolutely. It is such an underrated grocery store. I will say they do have a lot of very ultra-processed products that I would avoid. But when it comes to those staples, whether it's a sweet potato or a grass-fed steak that all you have to do is heat up in the microwave or oven and anything else that's just a single ingredient food, like fruit, they have amazing products at amazing finds, and there are so many. So I use my platform to really open people's eyes up to certain products at grocery stores. Every single time I post something, whether it's Whole Foods, Target, Costco, Trader Joe's, they'll be like, my store doesn't have this. And then they double check, and they're like, wait, it does. I just didn't look.
0: Yeah, I got to check out. You recommended their peanut butter, and I've discovered a fun new recipe that uses only peanut butter, eggs, blueberries, and what's the fourth ingredient? I don't know, but it makes muffins.
1: Maybe like almond flour?
0: No, it doesn't use flour at all. It's a really good for you recipe, but I want a good peanut butter. And you had said that there was one that didn't have a lot of gunk in it.
1: Yeah, theirs was just organic peanuts and salt. The only two things that should be in peanut butter, and the price is amazing.
0: Yeah. Okay. And then another thing is that prices are high, but there are some things that have come down. Eggs have come down and avocados are pretty cheap right now. So, but they're high in fat, but they're still good for you.
1: So something that a lot of people don't realize is we obviously have proteins, we have carbs, and we have fats. Those are the three macronutrients. That's where the calories come from. And people think it's falsely assumed that fats make you fat, and that is not the case. If you are worried about your weight, fats are honestly something I would 100% incorporate in your diet. We need proteins to help us maintain and build our muscle and to feel good and strong. We need carbs and fiber for energy, fuel, and also for our gut health. We need fiber, and fiber is a carb. And then we need healthy fats to help with the healthy absorption of nutrients, vitamins, and minerals from our foods. And also, fats are very satisfying. They'll help you with overall satiety with your food. So you want to make sure, you know, you're not drowning your food in olive oil or eating four avocados a day. But it's a very false association that eating dietary fat makes you have fat on your body.
0: And is it also false that eating healthy is going to just break the bank?
1: It is false, because you could eat healthy at home and you will save so much money. There was an article that was posted about me a few months ago, maybe even a year ago at this point, in the New York Post, about how I saved $11,000 by making my own food at home and stopped double buying. Like I was saying earlier, I would buy an enormous, like a $300 grocery haul for the week in college when I didn't even know how to cook, with all the healthy things that I thought I knew and I needed to succeed. And then I would still be ordering on Uber Eats and DoorDash and drinking a lot of alcohol. And I realized, like, why am I basically buying this double life for me?
0: Yeah.
1: And then I realized that just by actually locking in and making my own food and buying foods that are, you know, reasonable and something that's realistic for me to make and eat, I was able to save so much money. And it's so crazy thinking that I used to buy so much.
0: Okay. So it's an article in the New York Post. I bet you guys could Google it if you wanted to. You can also check out Hunter Stoller. What's your handle on Instagram?
1: Health with Hunter.
0: Health with Hunter. You've got some great tips on there. I hope we can talk again. I also saw that you lost like 50 pounds by eating healthier.
1: I did.
0: We don't have time to talk about it today, but I hope maybe we can get on the phone again. And I'd love to hear about that journey too.
1: Absolutely. It's all on my Instagram if anyone's interested, and I'd love to come on again.
0: All right. Certified health coach Hunter Stoller, thank you so much for your information today. Appreciate it.
1: Thank you. Have a good day.
0: All right. You too. When we come back, we're going to be talking with our friend, Space Force Brigadier General Nick Haig at the Pentagon. Let's check in now with Brigida D'Agostino in the KFI 24-hour newsroom.
2: A crack in the overheating chemical tank at a Garden Grove aerospace plant may actually be helping crews avoid a larger disaster. Interim Orange County Fire Authority Chief T.J. McGovern says the crack appears to be serving a purpose.
3: It's going to relieve pressure. We want the pressure relieved out of that tank. When we know that there's no pressure, that takes care of one of the major issues that we have right now.
2: He says crews did not detect any leak from the crack overnight. Firefighters have been trying to cool the tank since late last week, but officials later discovered the temperature inside was still rising. Authorities have warned the tank could eventually leak or explode, prompting evacuations affecting tens of thousands of residents. Los Angeles police are taking steps to crack down on health and safety hazards near a homeless encampment.
4: Officers have been responding to complaints at the encampment west of downtown for city sidewalks being blocked and a significant rat infestation. Police said the conditions can create a danger for pedestrians by making sidewalks unusable, especially for those with disabilities. Police said the operation resulted in several felony and misdemeanor arrests and multiple citations. Eileen Gonzalez, KFI News.
2: The man killed Saturday by Secret Service officers near a White House security checkpoint had pulled a gun from his bag and began shooting. Officers returned fire, killing the suspect. A bystander was also wounded. President Trump was inside the White House at the time, but was not affected. The Ebola outbreak in Central Africa is growing rapidly, with the epicenter in the Democratic Republic of the Congo and cases now reported in neighboring countries. Local authorities say the DRC has recorded more than 1,000 cases. The World Health Organization considers 10 countries now at high risk for an outbreak. Dr. Mohamed Yakub Janabi with the WHO is sounding the alarm.
5: It would be a big mistake to underestimate, especially with this strain.
2: Health officials say more than 115 deaths in the DRC have been linked to the outbreak. Southland weather from KFI. Today, partly cloudy, then sunny this afternoon with highs in the 60s to around 80. It's 59 degrees in La Palma, 58 in Orange. We're going to a crash on the 91 in Anaheim.
6: 91 freeway. It's the westbound side as you try to connect to the northbound 57. That connector partly blocked with a wreck. And don't forget, we have this fatal crash on the 10 freeway in West Covina. It's the eastbound side just before Grand Avenue. Now only the carpool lane is open, which is some improvement because at one point we had all lanes closed. Traffic is jammed from Citrus Street. With Southern California's most accurate traffic reports, I'm Will Kohlschreiber.
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0: Good morning. I'm Amy King. This is your wake-up call for Memorial Day, a day to remember all of the people who served and paid the ultimate price for our country. Only seems appropriate that we focus on the military this morning, so we are thrilled for the opportunity to talk with then-Colonel Nick Hague, who we got to know as he was getting ready for NASA's Crew 9 mission to the International Space Station. And then we got to talk to him while he was on the space station and experiencing zero gravity and having a great time cruising around Earth eight times a day. And then finally, we got to meet him in person when he came to visit us at the KFI studios once he got back to Earth. Let's say good morning now to our friend, now Space Force Brigadier General Nick Hague.
22: Good morning, Amy. How are you doing?
0: We're great. So since we last talked to you, you retired from NASA and got a big promotion. Congratulations.
22: Yeah, thank you. Lots happened in the last 6 months.
0: Yeah.
22: We've even sent people around the moon.
0: I know. How exciting is that? That's one of the reasons that we wanted to talk to you today. And I'm curious, as an astronaut, you spent 6 months in space this last time, plus you were on the International Space Station before, to see the astronauts go and take a trip around the moon, is it a little bit bittersweet because it wasn't you?
22: Absolutely. Everybody's a little jealous that you're not in the capsule with them, but so excited to have friends and classmates take that trip around the moon. You know, when I first applied back in 2003, you know, it took 10 years and a couple applications to get selected by NASA. That was the goal back then, was, hey, we were going to restart our lunar program and get there. And so we are taking steps now, and it's a reality. And so it's exciting to see that on TV and to know that there is a generation growing up right now that is going to fulfill that dream.
0: Absolutely. Now, I'm guessing that you were watching those pivotal moments. I know that we were watching for each phase of the Artemis II mission, from the liftoff to when they were just heading out to the moon, to that time where they were around the dark side of the moon and we had no contact with them, all the way to splashdown. And did you, as a former astronaut and member of Space Force, did you watch a lot of that?
22: I was glued to the coverage. Yeah. Each one of those moments is super exciting. You can't help to try to ground it in your own experience, but also realize that what they're experiencing is something completely different. And, you know, being able to swap those stories, you know, with Christina or Victor, my classmates, has been fun to, compare what they experienced to what I experienced. It's hard to explain. But it is the best roller coaster ride is what I experienced. And I know that their roller coaster ride was even better.
0: Okay, so I want to talk to you about probably the most white knuckle moment for me, and I would imagine for a lot of people who were watching, was that re-entry. You know, everyone, when you're hearing the updates from Houston or when you hear the astronauts speaking, everybody sounds so calm, but there had to be a lot of people just really sweating it out from the time that Houston loses contact with the space capsule until they check in a few minutes later. I know that I was just sitting there going, it's too long. It's too long. Did something go wrong? I mean, is that a nervousness that is spread with everybody?
22: Yeah, there's, I'd say there's nervousness. There's a little bit of anxiety. It's definitely a high pressure moment. When you're coming in and you start to interface with the atmosphere, you know, that's the point where you know, it's one of many points throughout your entire mission and actually throughout the entire program where you realize it is built on trust. The people that designed and assembled the heat shield, that installed the heat shield, those few minutes that you're impacting the Earth's atmosphere and that heat shield is the only thing that's protecting you from the 3,000 to 5,000 degree fireball that's outside the capsule. You can't do anything to control it. It's the designers, it's the manufacturers, the technicians, everybody that's invested their life, their blood, sweat, and tears into making sure that you're going to be able to survive that moment. It all comes to that culminating instant, and it just makes you realize how complicated the things we are doing in getting back to the moon are, and how it takes a gigantic team to be able to do it.
0: Yeah. And then for you personally, General Haig, you're inside the capsule. You've done this reentry. How does it feel? Like, does it get hot? Is it a smooth ride? Is it a rough ride? What is it like?
22: Yeah. And you know, and so their reentry was quite a bit sportier than mine in terms of energy. they're coming back at 36 times the speed of sound. I was only coming back in at 25 times the speed of sound. Both of those numbers are really fast and really don't mean much tangibly to most folks. But what it feels like is you're strapped in really tight because you don't want to move around. So you're in your seat. You start to feel the kind of a low buffeting. So if you can think of just the slightest bit of turbulence when you're riding in an airliner, how the wings just start to have a little bit of vibration, nothing jarring. But it's just the rumble as the air starts to hit and you get lower. And so as you look out the windows, the clouds are starting to scream by. It's one of the first times you really get a good sense of the feel of the speed that you're going. And then all of a sudden you start to spit pieces of that heat shield start to fly by the window. And so you see these little flaming bits of the heat shield as they ablate away. And then all of a sudden it's just red because it's engulfed in fire. And then they char over. And it gets a little bit warmer, but not much warmer. The real jarring moment, and it's actually pretty reassuring, is that buffeting, that rumble, the rocking back and forth continues until the chutes open. And then it's a pretty dynamic motion inside the capsule as you kind of wobble underneath the chutes as they deploy. It gets your attention for sure, but it's one of those moments that you've been waiting for a long time, because, you know, once those chutes are out, that, you know, you're pretty close to being on the ground, and you know that the heat shield has worked, the chutes are out, and you're a lot of the risky stuff is behind you.
0: Oh, yeah. And then even when the chutes deploy, like you just mentioned, there's so much planning that has to go into that. Those first chutes have to deploy, and then the larger ones have to come out. And I, again, like I said, we're watching it going, I sure hope those chutes deploy. I mean, like, it's like you're riding along with everybody. And then when you see it successfully happen, you like breathe a big sigh of relief.
22: Yeah, it's you know, it's something like 11 different parachutes have to open up. It's different. Anybody that's you know, jumped out of an airplane with a parachute on their back, you know, they've got their primary chute and they've got a reserve chute. This is different in that we're going so fast, we need smaller parachutes to slow us down to a point where we can open up larger parachutes. And we deploy the primary and the backups all at the same time because there's not enough time for the system to react to provide a secondary chute. So we just put out all four, and, you know, and then that way, if one doesn't work, then you're okay.
0: Yeah.
22: It is definitely complicated. It's a huge engineering feat.
0: Okay. And does it feel like somebody's slamming on the brakes?
22: Or do you not the parachute, feel that? Not so much like you're slamming on the brakes. It feels like you're at the end of a pivot, and so you kind of wobble around underneath the parachute. So the lines are pulled tight, and then there's a lot of side to side motion, and it rocks around. So it feels like you're being jostled around on an amusement park ride side to side.
0: Oh, so that sounds like fun. General Haig, we have so much more to talk to you about, and one of the things I want to talk to you about is what you're doing now, because you're at the Pentagon and working, obviously, with Space Force. And since Space Force is still a new division of the military, I want to find a little bit more out about what you're doing, what Space Force does, so we can share that with people. Can you stick around for another segment?
22: Yeah, I'd love to stick around and chat about that.
0: So General Haig is going to stick around, and I hope you will, too. We're going to be talking Space Force next with our friend Brigadier General Nick Haig on Wake Up Call. Now here's Brigida D'Agostino in the KFI 24-hour newsroom.
2: Here's the latest. A crack in an overheating chemical tank in Garden Grove may be helping firefighters avoid a larger disaster. Lawmakers are visiting a New Jersey migrant detention center as detainees continue a hunger strike over conditions inside. And Ukraine says Russia used a hypersonic ballistic missile in an attack on Kyiv that killed two people and injured dozens more. We're going to a deadly crash on the 10 in West Covina.
6: Yeah, this is going to be the eastbound side of the 10 just before Grand Avenue crash there. Only the carpool lane is open. Traffic is jammed up back from Citrus Street as that investigation continues. So obviously, if you're making a run towards the east there on out of L.A. towards, places east like the Inland Empire and the desert, you're going to want to take the 60 or the 210. East L.A., we had some debris in the roadway on the 60 eastbound right before the 710. That's just been cleared from the three left lanes. With Southern California's most accurate traffic reports, I'm Will Goldschreiber.
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5: Being engaged with work really helped to,
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0: Top Funder, Edison International and affiliated entities. This advertisement was not authorized by a candidate or a committee controlled by a candidate.
1: Some people run for office to get rich on the backs of taxpayers. Retired Colonel Tom Umberg is running for Board of Equalization to hold them accountable. 3 overseas deployments, Army Special Operations paratrooper, served in Afghanistan, and here in the Bronze Star doing it. Back home, he prosecuted sex offenders and took on white-collar fraud. As a state senator, he returned hundreds of millions of tax dollars to our community. Decade after decade, one thing has never changed. Tom Umberg fights for accountability. And he fights for us. Vote Colonel Tom Umberg.
0: Use of retired Colonel Tom Umberg's military rank and job titles does not imply endorsement by the Department of the Army or the Department of Defense.
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4: 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I mean, the best there ever was. 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Still the best.
5: Good morning. This is your wake-up call this Memorial Day, whether you're headed out to a barbecue or maybe a Memorial Day parade or a Memorial Day remembrance event. We appreciate you starting your day with us right here on KFI. Now, let's get back to it. We're talking with Brigadier General Nick Hague, former NASA astronaut and captain of the Crew 9 mission to the International Space Station, who we had the privilege of talking to leading up to the mission on board the International Space Station, and then again when he returned to Earth. Speaking of returning to Earth, General Hague, I wanted to ask you one last question about the Artemis II mission, and that was, when they did the splashdown, it was different from when you returned to Earth, because when you returned, they picked the whole capsule up, put you on a flatbed, basically on a flatbed ship, and then took you out of the capsule, basically on board. For them, they came out of the capsule on a raft. Why did they do that differently?
6: Yeah, it's a different design and different approach. So the way that we get crews back and forth to the International Space Station, we rely on commercial providers. And so the Crew 9 mission is supported by SpaceX and the Crew Dragon. And so that's how we flew to the space station when we came down. And so their infrastructure, they had their own recovery vessel, their own recovery ship to go out and grab the capsule and bring it on. The Artemis missions are NASA missions. And so we leverage the ability of the government to support that. And so that's one of those instances where you see the Department of Defense, the military capabilities that we have, we use those to, you know, our advantage. And so going out and using Navy vessels to help recover the ship and provide all of that support. We have all of that internal to the government as we develop that mission, and so we leverage that capability rather than duplicating it.
5: Love it. Okay. So I would love to talk to you about Space Force. Again, you have been promoted to Brigadier General. You were a captain last time we talked to you. And you're at the Pentagon, and you obviously are working with space, and because Space Force is still a newer branch of the military, tell us, what is the mission of Space Force and what does it do?
6: Yeah, so the Space Force, fundamentally, the Space Force provides our nation the ability to operate in, from, and to space. And that doesn't mean a lot tangibly to everyone listening, but what it does is it allows us to do very vital things to support not just our military around the world, to be able to do their operations, but it also does very fundamental things to support our way of life. And so if you think of the easy one is global positioning system, GPS, everybody uses the GPS signal, whether it's for navigation or it's the timing signal that drives our banking economy, that capability, the GPS signal, is provided by the Space Force. It underpins how life goes on a daily basis. But that same signal also supports and protects our military members around the globe as they do the things they need to do. That's okay. One example.
5: Okay. And so are you kind of directing traffic in space?
6: Well, they're

0: There's a lot going on up there. Fundamentally, we're making sure that the satellites that we have in space, we can operate them, but then we can also protect them and make sure that those capabilities that we provide are assured. So it's a term we use. It's called space superiority, and that's the fundamental purpose of the Space Force, is to provide that space superiority, the ability to operate from space, and do the things we need to do.
1: I love that. Okay. And then here on the West Coast, because we have Vandenberg Space Force Base just a couple hours up the road, it seems like we've got launches almost every week. How does Space Force play a role in those launches?
0: Absolutely. So Vandenberg Space Force Base, Space Launch Delta 30 up there. I think, those in the LA basin there, you've got a front row seat for some of those launches. And I've been there and watched them, and it is a spectacular sight to see something, pretty close to sunset, where you see that contrail of a rocket going up into space. Pretty amazing to see. It's easy to focus on the launch itself, and the Space Force provides the infrastructure to do that launch. But fundamentally, it's so much more. Think public safety. The Space Force is involved in making sure that we're making sure that the airspace that that rocket is going to fly through is okay, that the space that it's going to go into, we clear its orbit so that it doesn't hit anything else that's up in space. We make sure that the oceans are clear of traffic, and so public safety is one of those fundamental things, as well as just the stewardship of that critical place. Vandenberg Space Force Base allows us to get into special orbits that we can't do any other place in the country, and so it's a national capability for us, but it's also a very special place in terms of just the environment and taking care of it. And so striking that balance, Space Force is at the heart of that conversation.
1: Okay, that's great. And if people want to follow Space Force and know what they're up to, is there a Instagram or a Facebook page that's out there that they can follow?
0: Yeah, so if you're interested fundamentally, you can go to spaceforce.mil. More locally, though, if you wanted to see what was going on at Vandenberg on Instagram, you can go at Vandenberg underscore SFB. Or on Facebook, you can go at SLD30.
1: Okay, that's great. Because I know that every once in a while we do see those contrails. You see something shooting up through the night sky. And the first couple of times it happened, you're like, oh my God, are we being invaded by aliens? And then you go, oh, it's just a launch from Vandenberg. We don't always get to see them, but it is spectacular when we do. It has been spectacular talking with you, Brigadier General Nick Hegg. Thank you so much for being so generous with your time today. We know that you're very busy at the Pentagon. Again, congratulations on your promotion, and we hope to talk to you again soon.
0: Thank you, Amy. Always a pleasure.
1: All right, take care. Seriously, General Hegg is the best. 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Thank you so much for starting your Memorial Day with us right here on Wake Up Call. 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
2: Pressure relief. I'm Brigida D'Agostino, live in the KFI 24-hour newsroom. Firefighters in Garden Grove worked through the night monitoring a crack in a 7,000-gallon chemical tank that officials hope could reduce the risk of an explosion. The Orange County Fire Authority says the crack may be helping relieve pressure inside the tank. Interim Fire Chief T.J. McGovern said crews found no sign of a leak last night.
3: We don't know if the whole tank is completely solidified right now and it's all plastic. That would be best case scenario. but we don't know because we can't see inside, and we're working with experts right now to see if we can see the density inside the tank that could tell us.
2: Tens of thousands of people are under evacuation orders over explosion concerns. Governor Newsom has declared a state of emergency in Orange County and is asking President Trump for a federal emergency declaration. Newsom says nearly 800 state and local emergency personnel are helping with evacuations, shelters, and public safety. U.S. lawmakers have visited a migrant detention center in New Jersey to support detainees on a hunger strike over conditions inside the facility.
4: They talked about the inhumane treatment, talked about the poor food. They talked about the water tasting disgusting. I myself drank from the fountain. It's certainly problems that we need to make sure we're following up on.
2: New Jersey Democratic Congressman Robert Menendez Jr. and Democratic Senator Andy Kim are calling for improvements at Delaney Hall in Newark for detainees to be released. Kim says he met with students who would have been graduating from high school this year had they not been detained. Stocks are mostly higher today, and oil prices are down more than $4 a barrel after President Trump said talks to end the war with Iran are making progress. Ukraine's president says Russia used a hypersonic ballistic missile during a massive overnight attack on Kyiv. It's the third reported use of the weapon in the war. Officials say missiles and drones struck the Ukrainian capital, damaging buildings. At least two people were killed and more than 83 others injured. Southland weather from KFI. Today, partly cloudy, then sunny this afternoon with highs in the 60s to about 80. It's 59 degrees in La Palma, 58 in Orange, 58 in Studio City, and also in Santa Monica. We're going to a crash on the 10 in West Covina.
5: Yeah, this has been with us for most of the morning so far. 10 freeway eastbound just before Grand. They're taking everybody off at Grand because of a fatal crash. Somebody died in this wreck, and it was in the 3 a.m. hour. Still being investigated there, and we'll let you know when that reopens. But it's jammed from Citrus Street. Take the 60 or the 210 if you've got to head east. Also, just a reminder, those closures around that Garden Grove tank leak, some major streets are closed, like Beach Boulevard shut down both directions between Garden Grove and Catella. Lamson shut down both sides between Western and Santa Rosalita. And Valley View is completely closed as well between Ball Road and the 22. With Southern California's most accurate traffic reports, I'm Will Kohlschreiber.
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21: Bill Handel here. Well, actually, I'm not here. I recorded this before, but we're pretending I'm here. While the crew takes a break, we're rolling out the absolute best, most marginal moments of the year so far. Grab your coffee. The best of the Bill Handel Show starts right now. Okay. What I do want to cover is the World Cup. FIFA is coming to town. The U.S., Canada, and Mexico are going to be hosting the various games. And what they did originally is they promised free public transportation for ticket holders. If you had a ticket, you had free transportation to go to the venues. Well, what happened is that FIFA recognized the financial challenges of hosting the games in general, said, okay, we'll let you, and by the way, FIFA controls all this. We will let you charge a price to cover the cost of providing the transportation. So New Jersey said, okay, at least we can cover some of the costs. So to go from downtown Manhattan, where a lot of people are staying, to MetLife Stadium, I think it's a 8 or 10 minute ride. It's going to cost $150 for a round trip ticket. Normally you pay $13 for that ticket, for a round trip ticket. This time around, it's $150. And there was so much backlash that they graciously lowered it to $105, but only because some sponsor, some unnamed corporate donors decided to jump in. So this all starts tomorrow. Now, the World Cup generates a bucket of money. But for who? For FIFA. That's it. FIFA is going to take in $13 billion from tickets, parking, merchandise, on-site concessions, sponsorships, TV rights. In the meantime, the cities and states, they get to pay for stadium retrofits, security, transportation, administration, fan zones, where people were not actually in the statement. That stadium, that's a big deal, people who don't have tickets. And not only does FIFA not share tournament revenue, local organizers are saying that those contracts that they signed with FIFA, there is no way that money can be made or recouped. It is impossible. Now, when FIFA goes into countries like Russia and Qatar, They just order up new stadiums. That's it. We'd like a new stadium. And of course, those countries say absolutely yes. The problem is that when you're dealing with democracies, there's a lot of deal making. There's a lot of negotiations, which incidentally, at first glance said, okay, thank you. We're going to get some kind of a benefit. No, FIFA gets it all. For example, there's now a 48 team competition in the World Cup, and, FIFA, they get all the money. Now, managing, partners across three countries, dozens of cities, states, transportation, agencies, stadium authorities, host committees, satellite stadium towns. I mean, that is a big, big deal. The problem is that the cities aren't getting the benefit. FIFA gets all of the money. And here's what FIFA can do. If a city doesn't like it, we'll go to another city. That's all. Because unlike the Olympics, which you have cities that are going, wait a minute, this is costing us way too much money. FIFA, the World Cup, people are still just, they want. And so it's billions and billions of dollars. And right now, the preparations are only making things a lot tougher for the hosts. Now, one of the things is the crowds. American football stadiums deal with crowds this size all the time. But those fans have cars and they have to be parked. FIFA is demanding huge parking lot real estate, extra large security cordons, space for VIP tents, jersey sales, photo ops. For example, you go to MetLife Stadium. You're paying $150 round trip from Manhattan to MetLife. There is no parking at all at MetLife Stadium during FIFA. You get to figure it out yourself. Wow. So just to give you an idea, parking for Democratic Republic of Congo match against Uzbekistan, $100. In Kansas City, Ecuador playing Curacao, $125. Dallas, it's going to be $125. Boston, Haiti versus Scotland, $175. All that goes to FIFA, every dime. And the people that go there, let's say people coming into New York to see the world, to see the FIFA World Cup, they come in, but they don't go to shows. They just get drunk at the stadium. So you have, New York doesn't do that well. As a matter of fact, the argument is they do worse during the World Cup than they normally would. And the other thing, I'm going to end it with this, is that for the first time, local hosts can cut a deal with sponsors, their own sponsors, to recoup some of the money, as opposed to FIFA making all the arrangements. I mean, FIFA has sponsors. But the local committees cannot cut a deal with any sponsor that is already sponsored, that is already involved in FIFA, which makes sense. So the only thing that's left, because Coke and American Express and everybody is going to be involved, of course, in the World Cup. So the only thing that's left is law firms, supplement companies. You're going to see local ads for penis extensions, more girth, extra length, Schwanzenators. I mean, that's what we're going to be seeing. World Cup. God bless us. Yeah. All right. Coming up. And you've got FIFA coming. The World Cup keep coming to SoFi, don't you? So yep. That's. And are you going to be able to park anywhere near SoFi?
0: No, it'll be like the Super Bowl. They park us off campus and make us shuttle in.
21: Oh yeah. Oh, by the way, that $125 transportation fee. 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Hey, there's the World Cup. I love it. All right, now time for news from the KFI 24-hour newsroom.
2: Here's the latest. 40,000 people remain evacuated in Garden Grove as crews work to prevent a massive tank of toxic chemicals from leaking or exploding. Investigators have identified the man killed after a shooting near the White House over the weekend, and Pope Leo is making oversight of AI a major focus of his first theological document. Southland weather from KFI brought to you by Mattress Firm. Today, partly cloudy, then sunny this afternoon with highs in the 60s to about 80. Right now, we're going to a crash on the 405 in West Covina. Oh, no, sorry, in Irvine.
5: Yeah, this is going to be the northbound side of the 405 at University Drive. Solo vehicle crash. Somebody slammed into the right shoulder wall there, and they're trying to sort all out the paperwork and everything off on the right shoulder. Not much in the way of delays. In fact, most of the freeways are in really good shape. Our notable exception is in West Covina. Still got this crash eastbound 10 right before Grand Avenue. Only the carpool lane is open. It's a fatal crash being investigated there, and traffic pretty jammed up from Citrus Street. Obviously, if you've got to head east through the San Gabriel Valley, the 60 or the 210 are going to be your best options. With Southern California's most accurate traffic reports, I'm Will Kohlschreiber.
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21: KFI AM 640. Handle here on a recording, of course. I'm at home, or I'm not at home, but I'm not there. I'm not here, actually, because this is... never mind. We're rolling out the absolute best, most marginal moments of the year, and that's the best of the Bill Handel Show. This is a story. Remember that Mama Bear's death in Monrovia? And all of a sudden, people got very upset about that. How dare you kill a mama bear under any circumstances? So state lawmakers are considering legislation mandating non-lethal solution to human-wildlife conflicts. Senate Bill 1130, the Wildlife Coexistence Program, or We Like Bears to Stay Alive, is providing public education, technical assistance, non-lethal deterrents like barriers and noise machines. Okay, so there it is. So a bear is eating your toddler, and you whip out a noise machine. Okay, that works. Senator Catherine Blakespear, Encinitas, Democrat, of course, believes that the bear's death, including the state's decision to kill four wolves last year that were preying on cattle, well, it raised public concern because you can't hit those wolves either, no matter how many animals they decide to have for dinner. And she said that made everybody realize we have to do better here. So at a legislative hearing, Blakespear told the Senate Committee on Natural Resources and Water that a 3-year state initiative offering similar services are seeing positive results until it was discontinued 2 years ago after running dry and realizing that bears were going deaf because of the noise abatement. By the way, I have no idea if that's true or not. My guess is no, because it's very difficult to give a bear a hearing test, although they have tried. The bill also renames a state program that reimburses ranchers who lose livestock to wolves. Now, that is interesting because let's say the market is such that livestock is worth less than it costs to actually raise them, which is hard, which is not hard to do and happens quite often. You just let your cattle go and then you do Wolf Appreciation Day and have them come in and eat your cattle. So it's that's being called the Wolf Livestock Coexistence and Compensation Program. Okay, fair enough. And so who is supporting this organization or this legislation? Well, the National Wildlife Federation, Defenders of Wildlife, California State Association of Counties, Animal Legal Defense Fund, Citizens for Los Angeles Wildlife. Who is against that? That bill, California Farm Bureau, California Cattlemen's Association, certain food providers that make bear jerky. Neil, come on. You know, bear jerky is pretty good, isn't it? Not bad.
0: You don't have to worry about any of this because black and brown bears aren't allowed in your neighborhood.
21: Wow. Wow. See, and I get in trouble for stuff like that, not you.
0: In trouble? It's the truth. You live in a gated neighborhood. Fancy.
21: Oh, wow. Okay. And you are really good to homeless people because they camp out in your front yard and on the sidewalk. Congratulations. Different philosophy, you know? You look at life very differently than I do.
0: I'm a man of the people.
21: You are a man of the people. Okay, this bill, by the way, already went through the Senate Committee on Appropriations in a 5-1 vote. All right, so it looks like the environmentalists on this one are probably going to win. And why is that? Because California is California. Can you imagine in Wyoming or South or North Dakota, something like this happening? Not a chance, but that's California. We're super liberal. I mean, 5-1. I'm surprised that there was one person on the committee that voted against this. Maybe living in a cattle district or a beef district. I have no idea. But the bottom line, well, you know, be prepared. You can't get near those bears. Well, you don't want to anyway. So you get one of those air horns with in front of a bear. Unless you're getting between a bear, a mama bear, and a couple of baby bears. Man, then you get out of Dodge very, very quickly, for sure. Okay, now time for news from the KFI 24-hour newsroom.
2: About 40,000 people remain evacuated in Garden Grove as crews race to prevent a massive tank filled with toxic chemicals from leaking or exploding. Officials are warning of potential health risks and widespread damage if the tank fails. Governor Newsom has declared a state of emergency and asked President Trump to declare a federal emergency in Orange County.
3: Newsom, who has issued a state emergency declaration, made the request Saturday night. Such a declaration would help clear some of the red tape when it comes to the disaster response. About 50,000 people have evacuated the Garden Grove area after the 34,000-gallon storage tank started leaking last week. Mark Mayfield, KFI News.
2: Ballots for the upcoming primary election in California have been pouring in.
5: About 23 million ballots have been sent to voters in the state, and around 2 million have already been returned. Paul Mitchell with Political Data Incorporated says this election cycle has some voters casting ballots early and other traditional early voters holding off. He says his data shows that the older white female Democrats are holding on to their ballots to see if the major candidates for governor may sway their vote. Jason Campidonia, KFI News.
2: Investigators have identified the man killed in a shooting near the White House.
6: Authorities say 21-year-old Nasir Best pulled out a weapon near a White House security checkpoint in the area of 17th Street in Pennsylvania on Saturday and opened fire. Members of the Secret Service returned fire, killing Best. A bystander was wounded in the shooting. Best was arrested last year after attempting to enter another checkpoint without authorization and allegedly refusing commands to stop. He reportedly spent some time in a D.C. psychiatric facility and had ties to Baltimore County, Maryland. Tammy Trujillo, KFI News.
2: Pope Leo is warning that artificial intelligence must not be controlled by a select few, calling for stronger oversight in the first major theological document of his papacy. President Trump will take part in a Memorial Day wreath-laying ceremony at Arlington National Cemetery this morning as the nation honors service members who died in the line of duty. Thousands of flags have been placed on graves as part of Arlington's annual Flags In tradition. Southland weather from KFI. Today, partly cloudy, then sunny this afternoon with highs in the 60s to around 80. It's 59 degrees in La Palma, 58 in Orange. We're going to a crash on the 215 in San Bernardino.
1: Yeah, it's the northbound side of the 215, just past University Parkway. Left lane's blocked there, an overturned vehicle. Fire department's on the way, and traffic's kind of stopped up back from the 210 on that stretch of the northbound 215. South LA, we've got a barbecue and a stroller. Nobody's in the stroller, but it's all in the middle of the lanes of the 105 freeway, eastbound just past Vermont. You don't want to hit that. And of course, just a reminder, we have this crash in West Covina, deadly crash that happened overnight. 10 freeway eastbound right there at Grand. They're taking everybody off at Grand, except we do have one lane open, the carpool lane, but there is a jam up back from Citrus Street. Definitely the 60 or the 210 will be better for you if you are headed eastbound. With Southern California's most accurate traffic reports, I'm Will Kohlschreiber.
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21: 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Why? How? It's the best of the Bill Handel Show. Now, you got red light cameras, which do a pretty good job of stopping people from blowing through red lights. Also, in a really good revenue call for the city. Well, how about speeding cameras? Do they do a good job? Well, this is a year after cameras were installed in San Francisco, and the data is in. And no surprise, but I think the numbers are surprising. Drivers are slowing down. Experts say the technology is going to be the same or better once cameras are installed in Los Angeles. One-year analysis has occurred, and here's some figures. Excessive speeding, that's 10 miles per hour more than the speed limit, has dropped nearly 80% in San Francisco. Now, there's no such thing as a speed limit anymore. It just doesn't exist. Go on the freeway, and if you see anybody driving 65 miles an hour, it's as if they're pedaling a bicycle. I mean, you go past them 75 miles an hour, and I tend to try to keep it to between 70 and 75. I'm just sometimes not even keeping up with traffic. Well, freeways they have radar, but it doesn't matter. You know, they say radar controlled, and I guess they have airplanes flying overhead. I have no idea where these radar facilities are or the devices are on the freeway. But this is on the streets. And what a success this is. So LA is installing 125 cameras, part of a pilot program, and looking for a reduction in speed because the number of deaths go up dramatically when speed occurs. If you're more than 10 miles per hour above speed limit on the streets, that seems to be the magic number where all of a sudden critical mass is reached and the number of deaths start climbing fairly dramatically. And it's alarming. It's gotten worse and worse. Now, let's go back to San Francisco. They have spent a year analyzing the data from these speed cameras and other sensing equipment to try to understand traffic patterns, track how many tickets are issued. The people installing them are saying this is not a revenue issue. It's not a revenue call, even though the city makes buckets of money. It's simply a safety. Well, I think it's both. Absolutely. Okay. Here we are, 1 year mark in San Francisco. The drivers traveling 10 miles per hour or more above the posted speed limit went from 25% of all drivers. A quarter of the drivers on the streets in San Francisco, where you could drive, were doing more than 10 miles an hour above the speed limit. So in comes this pilot program with the cameras. That drops to 6%, from 25% to 6%. And in the last quarterly review, because they do this annually, but the last quarterly review, now we're talking about the drivers traveling at 10 miles per hour or more above the posted speed limit went, again, from 25% before they started the program to now 2% of drivers. I mean, these numbers are just incredible. There's 3 years of data coming from New York City. And what they're finding, of course, and it makes sense, it goes by location. And it takes a while, by the way. For this to kick in. It doesn't happen overnight. Over a five-year period, New York saw a 60% decline in motorists being cited more than twice. So they have to be cited a couple of times. And it takes about a year for this to kick in. But it looks like it's going to work, and we're going to see these. And now we're going to not only have stenciled speed limits on the road itself. I like it when, for example, I'm in Orange County and getting on the 5 freeway with 2 lanes or 1 lane, there's several places where not only do they have the signage, make right turn over a freeway, but also on the road itself, you're looking at the painted road, which helps enormously. Well, this helps too. So you've got stenciled speed limits on the road, speed bumps, red light cameras, all of it. Partnerships with the cops, public health officials. But this looks like a real, seriously good program. When's the last time you saw a governmental program that you could actually say is good? And the government makes money out of it. And who can complain? I want to drive over 10 miles per hour over the speed limit. Okay. Are you going to pay money for that one, aren't you? Don't go anywhere. We're just getting started. This is KFI AM 640. Let's get some news from the KFI 24-hour newsroom.
0: Here's the latest. Families forced from their homes by the Garden Grove chemical emergency are now suing GKN Aerospace. Millions of Americans are hitting the roads, airports, and train stations today as the holiday weekend comes to an end. And researchers say AI may be uncovering Ozempic side effects that never showed up in clinical trials. We're going back to that crash on the 215 in San Bernardino.
1: Yeah, this is a bit of a problem here on the 215 as you head northbound right past University Parkway. 2 left lanes are blocked there. Traffic stop and go back from the 210. It's an overturned vehicle, and it looks like everybody got out okay, but a whole lot of activity as they try to clean that up. that big mess up in Anaheim. Crash there. Connector partly blocked on the 91 westbound connector to the northbound 57. That connector partly blocked. And some good news coming from West Covina. It looks like that earlier fatal crash has been wrapped up as far as the investigation is concerned. That was the eastbound side of the 10 freeway right there before Grand. The lanes have been reopened. With Southern California's most accurate traffic reports, I'm Will Kohlschreiber.
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0: he prosecuted sex offenders and took on white-collar fraud. As a state senator, he returned hundreds of millions of tax dollars to our community. Decade after decade, one thing has never changed. Tom Umberg fights for accountability. And he fights for us. Vote Colonel Tom Umberg. Use of retired Colonel Tom Umberg's military rank and job titles does not imply endorsement by the Department of the Army or the Department of Defense.
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2: I'm Jeff Thomas, Division President at iHeartMedia, and I am pleased to welcome today Nithya Raman, who is candidate for the mayor of Los Angeles, currently on the city council. I really want you to tell people what it is that separates you from the other candidates in the race and why they should vote for you.
3: I think I bring a sense of courage to this role. So much of what needs to change in Los Angeles requires us to stand up against powerful interests that have shaped LA in ways that I think are making it harder for residents. And I've had the ability and the courage to stand up for what I think is right. You know, we can get to agreement on things. We can work together to figure out what's best for the city and what's best for people's neighborhoods. But I'll never be afraid of taking a hard decision, of standing up for the people of Los Angeles and for ensuring that I'm talking to my critics and trying to get to a place where we both can agree on what's better for LA.
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6: 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It's Monday, May 25, and we are honoring our nation's heroes this Memorial Day. While our live broadcast crew steps away from the holiday, as in they're not here at all, we want to keep you informed, and that continues. This is the best of the Bill Handel Show. Okay. Now, I don't know if you've ever been to Sequoia National Park and the giant sequoias. They are unbelievable. They're hundreds of feet high. They're enormous in terms of girth, what their diameter is. Some of them are 3,000 years old. I mean, imagine this. They were 1,000 years old when Jesus was walking around. I mean, these magnificent trees, these redwood trees. And as actually redwoods and sequoias are cousins, but same concept. And I remember the first time I saw a giant sequoia, I went, oh, my God. How many redwood decks do you think one of these could make?
7: Nice. I mean,
6: just
7: what was more impressive, the length or the girth?
6: Both were very, very good. So here's what's going on, unfortunately. The wildfires. 20% of the trees, the sequoias, have burnt, and they have been destroyed. And it's pretty scary because there's nothing like these trees. And scientists and park managers are saying, my God, we do not want this ever again. We don't want these fires. Now, fires are important because that's how they germinate. They need fires, those cones. Those pine cones don't open up until there's a fire there, but not these extraordinary wildfires that go way beyond that. And so they're trying to figure out, and what can you do? Well, more controlled burns. They've planted almost 700,000 these seedlings in the area that burnt severely, but it takes hundreds of years for these things to grow to full maturity. My parents had a house, which I lived in, many years ago, and I planted one of these. And, when we moved, the house had it for 20 years, and there it was. It was already 80 feet tall. I mean, it was just extraordinary. And I think it's still there. It's probably gonna tear up, the foundation and destroy the house, because that's the other thing they do. So are they doing any better? Well, they're trying to. There's the Giant Sequoia Lands Coalition with 8 primary members. Another 9 organizations provide scientific research funding and support. And who is not in favor of saving these trees? They were decimated by logging in the 1800s and early 1900s. But everything that remains

0: are on public land, Yosemite National Park, the Sequoia Kings Canyon National Park, and a few others. And I didn't know this. You know, the reddish bark can grow up to 2 feet thick, which is why it sustains fire so well, because they need fire. But the way it works is natural fires. And the other way that the seedlings were released and trees were able, where the seeds were released and seedlings came out of it, the Indians used controlled burning. I don't know if you knew that. The Indians, Native Americans, actually use controlled burning to deal with the environment around there. There's not more to say except that 20% have already been decimated of the existing forests, and to leave those or see those disappear is extraordinary, unfortunately. If you ever have a chance to go into one of these forests, I mean, it's like you're in a cathedral. I mean, it really is extraordinary. This is when you look at nature, and it really hits you. Well, it doesn't hit me because I just look at big trees, but it hits you in a huge, huge way. Don't let them go away. Please, please, please. All right, KFI AM 640.
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2: Chemical Reckoning. I'm Brigida D'Agostino, live in the KFI 24-hour newsroom. Residents displaced by the Garden Grove chemical emergency are suing GKN Aerospace. A class action lawsuit claims the company failed to properly maintain the chemical tank that overheated and triggered mass evacuations. Attorneys say families have been forced from their homes, faced hotel expenses, lost use of their property, and are worried about potential health risks. Filippo Marchino of the X Law Group tells KFI the problem isn't just that hazardous materials were stored near homes.
3: It becomes an issue when you're lackadaisical about safety, and if you put profits above safety, that's when things become a problem.
2: Marchino says if the allegations are proven, the company's actions could rise to the level of criminal recklessness. A hip-hop group has turned a music festival in wine country into a political rally.
4: Tennessee. The group Arrested Development took the stage over the weekend at the Bottle Rock Napa Valley Music Festival, and the group's leader, who goes by Speech, started talking to the thousands of fans about his political views. He started by saying that he's not a fan of President Trump and his distaste for what he called the weaponization of the U.S. Immigration and Customs Enforcement Agency. The fans cheered as he continued the political rhetoric during his performance. Jason Campidonia, KFI News.
2: Roads, airports, and train stations are going to be busy today as millions of Americans make their way home after the holiday weekend.
5: The unofficial start to summer leads to a travel rush home, and TSA spokesperson Jessica Maley says passengers flying domestic should get to the airport 2 hours in advance, while international flyers should account for 3 hours.
6: You know, the other tip we always say is that's 2 hours from when you step foot in the airport. So if you're getting dropped off, if you're returning a rental car, give yourself a bit of extra time for all that kind of before airport stuff.
5: Yet millions of Americans are driving home, and prices at the gas pump are the highest they've been since the summer of 2022. I'm Natalie Migliori.
2: Researchers say medications like Ozempic and other GLP-1 drugs may have side effects that don't always show up in clinical trials. A team at the University of Pennsylvania used AI to analyze more than 400,000 Reddit posts from people taking the medications. Researchers found reports of unexpected side effects, including menstrual changes, chills, and hot flashes. A suicide bomber rammed an explosives-filled vehicle into a passenger train in southwestern Pakistan on Sunday, killing at least 23 people and injuring more than 70 others. Southland weather from KFI. Today, partly cloudy, then sunny this afternoon with highs in the 60s to around 80. It's 60 degrees in La Palma, 59 in Orange, 59 in Studio City and Santa Monica. We're going to some debris on the 105 in South LA.
7: You know, it's the kind of debris you only get on Memorial Day. Yep, there's a barbecue in the middle of the roadway. This is going to be the 105 eastbound just past Vermont Avenue. Big old barbecue there in the middle lanes. don't want to hit that. That's on the right two lanes there as you try to head through there. Otherwise, we're looking pretty good. Your drive through the Cajon Pass looks fine if you're going north towards Las Vegas or south back from Las Vegas. No issues there. Looking good as well on the Grapevine, the 5 freeway up and down between L.A. and Kern County. No issues to speak of. We might have a little problem in the Norwalk area. This is going to be 105 westbound at Imperial Highway. Some sort of debris there in the roadway as well. And if you're headed down the 15 in the Rancho Cucamonga area, just right there at the 210, looks like they just pushed something off to the right shoulder on the southbound side. With Southern California's most accurate traffic reports, I'm Will Kohlschreiber.
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0: 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Handle here on a recording, of course. I'm at home, or I'm not at home, but I'm not there. We're rolling out the absolute best, most marginal moments of the year, and that's the best of the Bill Handel Show. Okay, starting July 1, police are going to be able to cite autonomous vehicles, the manufacturers, when the cars violate traffic laws. Right now, there's nobody to ticket. You can only ticket human beings for driving. And what do you do with an autonomous vehicle? Well, new laws are kicking in starting July 1st that are going to be able to have the police ticket the manufacturers of the car or the vehicle for any violation. Now, I want to point something out, and that is, and this is something that I experienced when I started practicing surrogacy, my law practice. Science is way ahead of laws. Laws catch up to science. And that's exactly what happened here. Robo-taxis are not covered by laws, certainly in this sense, in terms of ticket writing. And so July 1st, there's a whole slew of new regulations that come in, some of which are okay. I mean, they make sort of kind of sense, although they're redundant because the manufacturers already do this big time. Do we really need them? They're not bad. I mean, they're not bad. And they point out, why do we need them? Why should the cops ticket robo-taxis? And they point out a whole slew of incidents, all three of them, that have happened. In one case, one of the cars, and this is Waymo for the most part, didn't stop, and went through a red, I think it went around a bus that had its light flashing. No one was hurt. There was a kid out there, and the car stopped appropriately. And do you know that those people that are saying because they are so dangerous, now compare autonomous vehicles to human drivers, right? Across the country, you have, 30,000 people that die in car accidents every year. And if... across the country, you had nothing but autonomous vehicles across the board. How many people do you think would die? The technology is so advanced, and it is so much safer to have these vehicles on the road than drivers. I mean, how often do you get pissed off when someone cuts you off? Yesterday, it happened to me twice. And watching someone blow through a stop sign, usually me. Or watching speeding, which happens every minute when I'm on the freeway. Autonomous vehicles are simply safer by a long shot. Any pilot will tell you that you don't use your eyes. If you're looking at a horizon and you really don't understand, you look down and use your instruments. Those are far, far safer. You take that and you analogize that to cars that are driving, people that drive cars, I would far, far more trust the car itself than anybody driving the car. So there are a whole bunch of new regulations that come in, which I don't want to go through because there are literally dozens of them. And the Waymo and other manufacturers saying, wait a minute, we're already regulated up the yin yang. I mean, we've got the National Transportation Safety Administration. We've got the feds looking at us. We have the DMV looking at us. We're way regulated. And July 1st still kicking in. So I can't wait. There's a great video out there. There's a meme of a cop looking into a Waymo car, Waymo taxi, and it had done something, and looking in there and looking at it, say, where's the driver? Where's the driver? You can see that on his face. Kind of fun. And then even with a ticket written to the manufacturers of the EV, people, there's this whole system where a human being looks at it, analyzes it, and figures out what's going on. So the controls are even going to be stronger. So I like them. Once we reach the point, it's not going to be in our lifetime, but it will happen once we reach the point where it will be autonomous vehicles. That's it. People will not be on the roads, particularly the freeways. You'll see these cars zipping along at 70 miles an hour, 2 feet from each other, and gridlock will disappear. That's what's going to happen. But we're going to be a long ways from that because you'll always be able to drive your old clunker by then. Okay, time to get some current news from the KFI 24-hour newsroom.
1: Here's the latest. A crack in the Garden Grove chemical tank may be helping crews prevent a larger disaster. More fallen service members are being honored today as new names are added to a memorial wall in Long Beach. And a new report ranks California among the worst states to retire in. 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Get in the zone. Today, partly cloudy, then sunny this afternoon with highs in the 60s to around 80. We're going to some hazmat closures in Garden Grove.
2: Yeah, that leaking tank that they're all worried about in the Garden Grove area has a lot of roads closed and some big ones like Beach Boulevard completely shut down between Garden Grove and Catella. Lamson is closed both directions between Western and Santa Rosalita, and Valley View, also a big street there, shut down both directions between between Ball Road and the 22. Western is also closed between Garden Grove Boulevard and Chapman. We'll keep an eye on that, of course, and let you know if anything changes. San Bernardino, that crash is cleared. 215 northbound past University Parkway. You might still see some brake lights in the area. With Southern California's most accurate traffic reports, I'm Will Kohlschreiber.
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0: 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Why? How? It's the best of the Bill Handel show. This is a question I want to ask you. Would you buy a Chinese car? I would. No, good old Kono is shaking his head. Let me ask you this. Would you buy a Chinese car if it was far less expensive and at least as good or better quality than an American car? He's saying no. Well, guess what? Most people would. And the only way the car industry is surviving even in the United States is Chinese cars cannot be sold. And there's a couple of rules that are in the works. Can't even be driven into the United States. Mexico is a place where Chinese cars are being bought. There's dealerships in Mexico that sell Chinese cars, hybrids and EVs and gas-powered cars. And here, the same car would be $35,000, give or take. There, they're $25,000. They're just better cars. The EV models are miles ahead of what we do here. And frankly, American car makers are absolutely scared, because if Chinese cars are able to be sold here, it's going to, well, wipe out the American car market.
26: Is it really apples to apples, though? They don't drive the amount of mileage that we do in the United States. They're not built for that kind of driving. And if you imported them, the cost would go up because they'd have to be to our regulations, not theirs.
0: That's correct. However, so the Chinese
26: more expensive once.
0: No, here. They would not be more expensive. Not even close. So they're $2,000 more. It's very easy for the Chinese because they're so sophisticated and so good at these.
26: And slave especially, labor. Yeah.
0: I mean, that's it. Labor is far cheaper. You're absolutely right. You can call it slave labor. They're going to call it labor that gladly works on cars for 32 cents an hour, and they're happy to do so. And they look at their kid who was about to go to work, 8 years old, and, gee, Dad, I don't want to go to work today. Shut up. You're going to work.
26: I just looked at these, and I don't see that the math maths.
0: Yeah, no, it does.
26: The way you think it does.
0: It does. I'm telling you, it does. And why are the American car manufacturers so frightened of this? Why are lawmakers pushing not only to make sure that Chinese cars are not being sold in the United States, but they can't even be driven? Because right now the law says if someone has dual citizenship and resides in Mexico, let's say, can drive the Chinese car over the border. Very limited amount of cars are there, but what the Chinese cars are proving, it's like the European cars when the American car manufacturers sort of left that market and didn't really bother because America owned the car market. So you had Volkswagen come in, you had other cars, they slipped in and American car manufacturers did not pay attention. Now it's what, 25%, 30%? Of cars or foreign cars being sold in the United States. And they come in very inexpensively. Honda did that and Nissan did that. And other Japanese companies, Toyota did that. And they were cheap and they were good. And the American car manufacturers, we don't really care. Well, they surreptitiously produce better cars, less expensive cars, and that's exactly what's happening here. And so you've got dealers on the other side of the border. There's one dealer that sells Geely cars, G-E-E-L-Y. That's one of the brand names. BYD is the biggest car manufacturer in the world. Great Wall Motors. How clever is that, right? There's Orange Chicken cars. No, there actually isn't. What's happening is the American car manufacturers have left the low-end market completely because there's not enough profit. Where they make their money is on high-end SUVs and pickup trucks where all the profit is, and that's where the American car manufacturers have left the market. And what these Chinese cars are doing, and there's room for this because there's a huge gap in the market. And if allowed, they're going to fill it. And if allowed, they're going to do exactly what the Japanese car makers did and China and then Volkswagen did, is just build better and better cars and start gobbling up, cannibalizing the market. And American lawmakers are so frightened of this. Senator Bernie Marino, Republican from Ohio, has introduced a bill that would hermetically seal the U.S. from Chinese automakers. Where Canadian cars and Mexican cars, Chinese cars that are sold there, could not even come into the country. A Mexican national who owns a Chinese car, who let's say works in the United States, cannot drive his or her car over the border. You have to park it on this side, on their side of the border, I guess walk or take a bus. That's how frightened it is, and that's how good these Chinese cars are. And the only thing that is saving the American car market, I have a Beamer, right? An electric EV Beamer. And let's just say it is not inexpensive. That same car, I believe, although they don't, the Chinese don't make at this level of car, would probably be 25% lower. And Kono, when you're buying a car, I don't believe you for a second that you wouldn't buy a Chinese car if it were better and cheaper. Will, would you buy a Chinese car? Of course you would.
2: I would, yes. At
0: this okay. Point. Amy, would you buy a Chinese car?
8: Maybe. Okay. I like the Buy American thing, but I'm not married to it.
0: I understood. Yeah, I love Buy American until you have something for half price. It's just a good. Mm-hmm. Because what do Americans do? They vote with their pocketbook. Wait till November. Neil, American car? Would you buy a Chinese car? Better, or cheaper?
26: Our cars are American, yeah.
0: Would you buy a Chinese car?
26: Oh, I'm not opposed to it.
0: Okay.
26: Hey,
0: okay.
26: Do you know what the difference between a porcupine and a BMW is? A porcupine has the pricks on the outside.
0: Okay. Well said. And Anne, would you buy a Chinese car?
8: I would, but mine is German.
0: Okay, yeah, I have a gym and car too. So here's what we have. We have, and I would. So there's one, two, three, four of us who would buy a Chinese car and one liar. Right, Kono?
2: I don't support slave labor.
8: He's got a point.
0: Why not?
26: Yeah, but we can't say that if we have iPhones.
0: What's wrong?
8: That's true, too. That's also
0: good point. Good point.
2: Mm-hmm. Shut up, Neil.
0: Yeah, that was a good point.
26: Sorry, there okay. comes that.
2: More slave labor. I want less slave labor.
0: Yes, that's so, well, not if you get a great car at a great price. So we're going to see Great Wall Motor cars in the United States at some point. Let's get some news from the KFI 24-hour newsroom.
1: A crack in the overheating chemical tank at a Garden Grove aerospace plant may be helping crews avoid a larger disaster. Interim Orange County Fire Authority Chief T.J. McGovern says the crack appears to be serving a purpose.
9: It's going to relieve pressure. We want the pressure relieved out of that tank. When we know that there's no pressure, that takes care of one of the major issues that we have right now.
1: He says crews did not detect any leak from the crack overnight. Firefighters have been trying to cool the tank since late last week, but officials later discovered the temperature inside was still rising. Authorities have warned the tank could eventually leak or explode, prompting evacuations affecting tens of thousands of residents. The names of more fallen service members are being added to the Honoring Our Fallen Memorial Wall in Long Beach.
10: We are unveiling a plate for those that we lost: World War I, World War II, Korea, Vietnam, Desert Storm, Desert Shield.
1: Honoring our fallen founder, Laura Herzog tells NBC4 the memorial also honors law enforcement, fire and rescue personnel, and those lost to PTSD. The names are being read aloud today at Rosie the Riveter Park. The ceremony runs through 1 o'clock this afternoon as part of Memorial Day observances across Southern California. The racing world has honored NASCAR legend Kyle Busch.
11: NASCAR CEO Steve O'Donnell paid tribute to Busch's widow and two children in an emotional speech before the start of the Coca-Cola 600 on Sunday. The 41-year-old two-time NASCAR Cup Series champion died Thursday as a result of complications from severe pneumonia and sepsis. There were more tributes at the Indy 500 on Sunday. Lap 18 saw the scoring pylon next to the pit lane lit up with Busch's name, his year of birth, and 2026. Mark Mayfield, KFI News.
1: A new report ranks California among the worst states for retirement. The study from Retirement Living cites the state's high cost of living and taxes. Researchers estimate retirees need about $1.2 million in savings to retire comfortably in California. Southland weather from KFI today, partly cloudy, then sunny this afternoon with highs in the 60s to around 80. It's 60 degrees in La Palma, 59 in Orange. Let's go to a stall on the 5 in Norwalk.
12: It's going to be the 5 freeway northbound at Carmenita Road. Stall there in the left lane, causing folks to dodge around that. Also, we've got some problems in Southgate, 710 northbound right before Firestone Boulevard. That's a crash with the right lane blocked and some sort of debris. It looks like one of those big rig tire treads there in Diamond Bar, 57 southbound right before Brea Canyon. Just a reminder, we've got Fleet Week continuing today in the San Pedro area, so it's going to be busy right around the Port of Los Angeles. Harbor Boulevard there from 1st down to 3rd Street, really busy, so just keep that in mind. With Southern California's most accurate traffic reports, I'm Will Kohlschreiber.
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21: Look, Mo, no hands. I love this American.
0: Handle here. Well, actually, I'm not here. I recorded this before, but we're pretending I'm here. While the crew takes a break, we're rolling out the absolute best, most marginal moments of the year so far. Grab your coffee. This is the best of the Bill Handel Show. Here's a Wall Street Journal story, and the question is, and they asked this question, which I thought was kind of neat. What is the magic number when it comes to close friends? And I mean close friends. So I'm going around the room. Kono, magic number, close friends.
23: Seven.
0: Okay, Amy, close friends.
24: Oh, how many?
0: Yeah.
24: Oh, gosh. Like four best friends.
0: Okay, that's close friend. I think they mean best friends. Okay, you're at four. All right. Will, close friends, best friends.
25: Three or five. Kono is obviously very popular.
0: Yeah, or he thinks he's very popular, or he looks in the mirror every morning and goes,
23: I have seven best friends.
0: Yeah.
24: You have seven best friends?
23: From
24: best
23: wow.
24: friends?
23: 20 plus years.
0: And then
23: years.
0: Neil.
25: Wait, are
0: Neil,
25: they
0: how
25: alive?
0: Many best friends?
25: Are they real?
0: Okay.
25: I hit around the five. I'm a big believer. Al Capone said, be careful who you make friends with. Better to have four quarters than 100 pennies. And I believe in that in life. Have okay, fewer that, friends that, and make sure they're real.
0: Well, four quarters is about the same as 100 pennies. So that made absolutely no sense. But thanks for the thought. Greatly
25: wow.
0: appreciated.
25: You didn't understand. Oh. You didn't understand the illustration.
0: I did not. Odds? It's still a dollar.
23: No. So there's 100 of people.
25: No. Don't.
23: Okay.
25: He only understands the money part of it. I get it.
0: That's okay. Got
25: thanks
0: it.
25: Thanks for breaking
0: that's
25: the stereotype. That,
0: that's, absolutely,
25: champ.
0: That's absolutely true.
25: Oy
0: okay. And I have what I consider two. I see neither one basically ever. Neil, I consider a best friend, and my other best friend, Saville. Well, Lindsay also, but that's the law.
25: That's
0: I have
25: different.
0: To have her as my. Yeah, I have to. I have no choice. But when it comes to best friends, it's Neil and Saville. What makes this relationship, our relationship, so special is I never see any one of them, either one of them, ever. So that works out for me. But the study showed, and they were talking to psychologists and sociologists, experts, that that actually changes over the years. My social life when my kids were in school was very full. I was with other people, classmates, doing events. So my kids were at birthday parties. I met other parents and then realized when my kids were out of school, I hated every single one of those people and I stopped seeing them instantly. So it depends on how old you are. The older you get, the fewer best friends. Well, because you don't have time for it. You just don't want to deal with it anymore. And that makes sense. And 2 to 5, by the way, Will, you were right on. Oh. It's high in our youth, gets smaller the further we get into adulthood and then moving on. And a busy midlife can be the hardest time to keep close friends. Okay. I think if I had to really sit down and analyze this, what would I say about close friends? Waste of time? Yeah. Just get in the way of everything you do? Yeah. Go out to dinner? Well, sometimes you have to pay.
25: But you don't want to do anything.
0: That's absolutely true. Do you know why I have my job? I go to work. I was talking to my trainer the other day. Oh. And I was killing myself because I walk in. I know it's hard to believe that I'm training because I truly am at that point where I don't want to fall apart, even though I am falling apart. So I talked to my trainer and I finish up at noon, especially cardio day, which absolutely kills me. And I'm sweating and I'm huffing and I'm puffing. And I say, okay, I have to go to my afternoon job now. And he said, your afternoon job? Sitting on the couch and watching TV? Yep, that's my afternoon job. Damn straight. And I don't want anybody around me when I watch TV. That's by myself. Pick my nose, fling the boogers, belch and do all the things that guys do.
25: Easy. You're turning on the audience. I'm turning. You sexy dog.
0: Now, there is. Wow. Oh, there's Lindsay getting really excited.
25: Yeah, you're giving everybody a limp on.
0: Okay, excellent. We're done with that. Now, time for news from the KFI 24-hour newsroom.
24: Here's the latest. Firefighters in Garden Grove think a crack in a toxic chemical tank may actually be preventing an explosion. Thousands of motorcycle riders will honor America's fallen heroes today with a Memorial Day ride through Riverside. And President Trump says talks with Iran are moving in the right direction. Southland weather from KFI brought to you by California Department of Boating and Waterways. Today, partly cloudy, then sunny this afternoon with highs in the 60s to around 80. We're going to a closure in Topanga Canyon.
1: And it's for a good reason. It's Topanga Days this weekend, and we're just about a little less than an hour away from the Topanga Days parade. So Topanga Canyon Boulevard completely shut down there from Old Topanga to Cheney Drive. And then once the parade's over, that will reopen, but the festival continues until about 7 p.m. Diamond Bar, some debris in the roadway, 57 Freeway southbound before Brea Canyon, also in Southgate, the right lane blocked. This was a crash there, 710 northbound before Firestone. With Southern California's most accurate traffic reports, I'm Will Kohlschreiber.
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31: 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This advertisement was not authorized by a candidate or a committee controlled by a candidate.
32: Some people run for office to get rich on the backs of taxpayers. Retired Colonel Tom Umberg is running for Board of Equalization to hold them accountable. 3 overseas deployments. Army Special Operations paratrooper. Served in Afghanistan and here in the Bronze Star doing it. Back home, he prosecuted sex offenders and took on white-collar fraud. As a state senator, he returned hundreds of millions of tax dollars to our community. Decade after decade, one thing has never changed. Tom Umberg fights for accountability. And he fights for us. Vote Colonel Tom Umberg. Use of retired Colonel Tom Umberg's military rank and job titles does not apply endorsement by the Department of the Army or the Department of Defense.
33: It's the Marketer's Report. In this edition,

steps away from the holiday, as in they're not here at all. We want to keep you informed, and that continues. This is the best of the Bill Handel Show. Okay, one of the things I said prior to the break is that we're in the middle of a gubernatorial race, and it's wide open. Wide open. We don't even know if a Democrat is going to be on the ballot because, as I've talked about before, our system in California passed by the Democrats saying the top two candidates who get the vote go on to the general. And could be Republicans because there are so many Democrats splitting up the vote and only two Republicans. So here is what's going on with particularly the Democrats. They promised the moon. The problem is, how do you pay for all of costs, very costly Sacramento's current programs? Well, no one can come up with that answer. Newsom and the legislature have dug into the state into really deep financial holes and severe deficit spending. And why? Because they've never met an entitlement program they didn't like. We, as the electorate, we vote more taxes over and over again. And so how do we get around this? Well, programs have to be cut. Taxes have to increase. The government legitimately has to be more cost effective and efficient. All three of them almost impossible. And so look what we have. Excessive borrowing, program delays, no outright eliminations. Every time we have a bill that's passes or a tax that's passed that sunsets or supposed to sunset, it doesn't. It absolutely doesn't. I remember there was a tax for education, the teachers, and it was supposed to sunset and it didn't. And of course, we voted for it not to sunset. And the teachers union said, you got to pass it because not one penny more of your taxes are going to be spent. Not a penny more. Well, the point is, they were, those extra taxes were put in and were supposed to end. And of course, they didn't. The nonpartisan legislative analyst estimated that the deficits are going to run from $20 to $35 billion. And the financial commitments are not sustainable. And mopping up the red ink is going to be very, very difficult. And one of the big issues, and this is something that none of the candidates are even talking about or figuring out how to pay. One of them is single payer. No one wants to say national medical plans. Single payer, and this is just the state of California. And single payer takes away private insurance. It takes away, for the most part, co-pays, and the state becomes the insurer. Oh, my God, how horrible is that? Now, keep in mind, this is going to cost money. It's horrible. We have the best medical care in the world. Okay, I'd like to talk to those people who don't have insurance and can't afford it and can't afford going to the doctor. I would like you to email me and tell me how we have the best medical care in the world where you can't afford to go to the doctor. And when you do, you have to literally go bankrupt. And why is every country in the industrialized world, able to pull it off with single payer and we can't? Oh, because it's socialist. It's because it makes no sense. It's because we can't afford to do this. Okay. And so where's the money coming from in general? Well, right now the revenues are pretty good because the stock market and income is pretty high in the state. And since the state receives the vast majority of its revenue on income tax, and when the economy goes south, even a little bit, income tax drops, what do you have? Well, you have all those programs that have been passed, all of those programs that must be paid for, and all of those new programs that no one can afford, certainly the state. I mean, this is absolutely crazy. Where's that stat that I was looking at? And that's since 2019, under Newsom, the state general fund spending has gone up by $100 billion to $200 billion.

0: $148 billion in the latest budget. It's gone up 30%. It's unsustainable, and there's no answer. And you can't be elected if you say we have to cut. Not in this state. We have to cut. We have to raise taxes. Well, that's a tough one because we happen to like taxes for some reason in the state. Every Democrat, and it's a Democrat-elected legislature, there's a supermajority. So people who vote and our legislature and the governor just loves taxes. And we, of course, have by far the highest tax in the United States, our state. And so you're going to hear, I'm going to do this, I'm going to do that, I'm going to make our state a cheaper place to live in, I'm going to do more for the people of California with less money, I'm going to get rid of fraud and waste. And then you ask, how is it going? Any of it going to be paid for? And anybody says we're cutting programs, we're getting rid of the social programs, you don't get elected saying that. You don't. And now we're back to free pizza. That's what I'm going to give you, and elect me. Another hour down, and keep it right here, KFI AM 640.
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2: Pressure relief. I'm Brigida D'Agostino, live in the KFI 24-hour newsroom. Firefighters in Garden Grove worked through the night monitoring a crack in a 7,000-gallon chemical tank that officials hope could reduce the risk of an explosion. The Orange County Fire Authority says the crack may be helping relieve pressure inside the tank. Interim Fire Chief T.J. McGovern said crews found no sign of a leak last night.
3: We don't know if the whole tank is completely solidified right now and it's all plastic. That would be best case scenario, but we don't know because we can't see inside, and we're working with experts right now to see if we can see the density inside the tank that could tell us.
2: Emergency shelters are reaching capacity as roughly 50,000 people remain under evacuation orders. The evacuation zone stretches from Trask Avenue North to Ball Road and from Valley View Street East to Dale Street. It includes the entire city of Stanton, parts of Garden Grove, Anaheim, Cypress, Buena Park, and Westminster. The motorcycle group West Coast Thunder is set to ride across Riverside as part of a Memorial Day tribute. The ride today will include a stop at Riverside National Cemetery. More than 7,500 motorcycle enthusiasts are expected to participate in this year's ride hosted by Riverside Harley-Davidson. An oil spill in East L.A. has injured birds in the L.A. River.
4: The spill is the result of a mishap by a construction crew that ruptured an underground pipeline Friday afternoon at East Cesar Chavez and Northeastern Avenues. At least 2,400 gallons of crude oil escaped. Some of that oil entered storm drains and reached the L.A. River, injuring an unspecified number of birds. The birds were taken to the Los Angeles Oiled Bird Care and Education Center for treatment. So far, there's been no impact to recreational waters or beaches. Eileen Gonzalez, KFI News.
2: President Trump says the U.S. is making progress toward a possible agreement with Iran, but warned negotiators not to rush. ABC's Ian Pannell says the proposed deal could reopen the Strait of Hormuz, end the conflict, and require Iran to give up its highly enriched uranium stockpile.
5: President Trump writing on social media that the deal that he promised just yesterday isn't even fully negotiated yet. If I make a deal with Iran, it'll be a good and proper one, not like the one made by Obama, which gave Iran massive amounts of cash and a clear and open path to a nuclear weapon.
2: Iran has not publicly agreed to surrender its uranium. A worker at the Bronx Zoo in New York has been bitten by a crocodile.
6: Zoo officials say the animal keeper was cleaning the enclosure Sunday afternoon when the worker slipped and had a minor fall, and that's when a crocodile bit the worker in the arm. The employee was sent to the hospital and then treated and released. It's believed to be the first Bronx Zoo animal attack on someone since a peacock bit an onlooker after escaping the zoo in 2023.
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2: Southland weather from KFI. Today, partly cloudy, then sunny this afternoon with highs in the 60s to around 80. It's 62 degrees in La Palma, 61 in Orange, 61 in Studio City, 60 in Santa Monica. Let's go to a crash on the 15 in Rancho Cucamonga.
8: Yeah, starting to see a backup from this one as well. It's the northbound side of the 15 right there at Foothill Boulevard. Looks like it's a solo vehicle crash, and the left lane's blocked. The left lane's blocked there. It's up against the center divider. injuries, but certainly some delays there as you head north on the 15 right around Foothill Boulevard. If you are headed through Topanga, Topanga Canyon is shut down between Old Topanga Road and Cheney Drive. That's for the Topanga Days Parade and Festival, which continues for the rest of the day. With Southern California's most accurate traffic reports, I'm Will Cole Schreiber.
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5: KFI AM 640, and whether you're heading down the 5 or just firing up the grill, we have your Memorial Day morning covered. Why? How? It's the best of the Bill Handel Show. All right, moving into another topic I want to share with you, and that has to do with school cell phone bans. Now, when my girls were 12, 13 years old, they said all the kids have cell phones in the classroom. And I wouldn't let them have, I would not let them have cell phones. Wouldn't do it. And then one of my daughters said, but all the kids have cell phones, Dad. I said, okay. So I asked to go to school to ask the kids. And he said, yes. So I went into the classroom of one of my daughters. And I said, how many of you have cell phones? Every single one of them had cell phones except my daughter. Okay. That conversation changed. Now she has a cell phone. The argument has always been cell phones in the classroom are distraction. People still bully each other. Grades go down. Harder to teach kids because they're looking at the cell phones. Well, a study just came out. And it was published by the National Bureau of Economic Research, University of Michigan and Stanford and Duke and University of Pennsylvania jumped into this, and we're talking 40,000 students were looked at. And here is the bottom line. Grade scores didn't change at all. It did nothing to change the grade scores, allowing kids to have cell phones. So researchers compared schools that use the cell phone covers by Yonder. Yonder is a company that makes those pouches that cell phones go into, and they can only be opened up. Now, I don't know how that works because I am in favor of kids having cell phones, not using them, mind you, but having cell phones. Why? Because it's so crazy out there. Active shooter comes in there. Every kid is evacuated. Parents want to know, man, the first thing parents want to know is my kid okay? And if the kid isn't able to use that cell phone, everybody is panicked. You've got hundreds of parents that are panicked. So I want to know.
6: There's never been a case where that's helped in any way, shape, or form, ever.
5: It's
6: never helped. And God forbid a parent tries to be a hero and go in and goes down there without law enforcement backup.
5: I'm not arguing that. What I'm saying is, let's say there's a problem at school, and the first thing a kid does is call the parents. Mom, I'm okay. Mom, I'm not hurt. I think that's critical for parents to know that, as opposed to being completely
6: panicked.
5: And
6: who's financing this study?
5: Well, I don't even know. I think it's this company that makes these pouches. And there's a couple of ways of doing this. First of all, in some instances, cell phones are simply confiscated or held at the office until school is out. In other cases, you have these pouches that are locked and the kids can't get to them, which I don't understand how. And then they're unlocked if there's a problem. I don't understand how that works. I mean, technologically speaking, some schools allow kids to use cell phones between classes. Others do not allow cell phones to be used or even held by a kid. The bottom line, all of these protections did nothing in terms of grade scores. Nothing. Now, do they help kids in terms of feeling better? Yeah, the study seems to do that. Also, cell phones, and this one I didn't even think about, tend to allow kids to self-anesthetize. Because that's what the study showed, is that kids need cell phones. The other situation is that every kid out there has a computer in school. There isn't a kid out there who doesn't have a computer in the classroom. And so the bottom line is, do you let your kid have a cell phone? Do you lock it up? I think that a cell phone should be allowed by every kid at all times. And if you use it during the course of school, if you're caught during class, okay, off you go to the administration, off you go to the vice principal. You know, we're confiscating it. So the part that I find absolutely fascinating here is that with all of the controls, all of the removal of cell phones in various different ways didn't change a damn thing.
6: I call BS. I don't think it's been long enough because we barely did this. Every teacher I've ever talked to said they are a menace. You've got kids being bullied digitally. There is no way this is a balanced study. There's no way you can remove phones and not make it better. That doesn't make any sense.
5: No, there are issues less where it does make it better. I'm not arguing that. No, the study says there are distractions. There are some advantages, but the bottom line, and how do you test the way a kid learns is how do you know? You have to do testing. And the testing shows this 40,000 kids over a couple of 3 years. The testing shows that the increase or that theoretically the increase in testing score should go up, and it doesn't. Okay, so much for that. Don't ever call BS on a position that I take. Okay, excellent. The old raspberry. Okay, don't go anywhere. 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
2: Governor Newsom is asking President Trump for a federal emergency declaration as the Garden Grove chemical crisis keeps tens of thousands of people from their homes. Memorial Day ceremonies are taking place across Southern California, and health officials are sounding the alarm as the Ebola outbreak spreads beyond the Democratic Republic of the Congo. Southland weather from KFI brought to you by Allstate. Today, partly cloudy, then sunny this afternoon with highs in the 60s to about 80. We're going to some debris on the 110 in South LA.
7: Looks like it's a ladder that is in the roadway here. 110 freeway southbound at Slauson Avenue. Ladder and lanes there in the number 2 lane counting from the left. So beware. We also have some debris in Industry. 60 westbound at Crossroads Parkway. Apparently that's tire debris. We've got some closures. For fun stuff, Topanga Canyon shut down for the Topanga Canyon Days Parade and Festival. That will be the case today. A lot of busy traffic around Fleet Week in San Pedro, especially the 110 freeway right there, right around Harbor Boulevard. You can expect extra congestion as well. With Southern California's most accurate traffic reports, I'm Will Kohlschreiber.
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5: Hey, it's Conway Show. Today after 6 p.m., we're going to play some of the stuff we did over the last 16 years. So maybe you'll enjoy it. That's today after 6 right here on the Conway Show. America!
6: 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Kendall here, KFI AM 640. It's Monday, May 25, and we are honoring our nation's heroes this Memorial Day. While our live broadcast crew steps away from the holiday, as in they're not here at all, we want to keep you informed, and that continues. This is the best of the Bill Handel Show. Okay. Article in the Washington Post. Also, some science here. Brain rot. It describes being very online and it's harming our brains. That's one brain rot. The feeling of coming up for air after spending too many hours scrolling through social media, that can be brain rot. Describing the content itself, brain rot. It's a noun, it's a verb, it's an adjective, depending on how you look at it. So there's a woman who wrote a book, How to Break Up with Your Phone, Catherine Price. And she not only looked at the studies of people going through their phone and scrolling, et cetera, and there are studies out there. She has heard from has heard from thousands of people since her book was published, struggling to focus. For example, people who used to love reading and books are unable to finish a book. The smartphones, what they've done is increase, exacerbated our inclination to be easily distracted. That's what this is about. So here's research. Shows that scrolling through short videos, TikTok, Instagram, YouTube shorts, is affecting our attention, our memory, our mental health. There is scientific literature out there that shows increased use of short form video is linked to poor cognition and increased anxiety. And here is the interesting part. Our brains are distractible naturally. For example, you're reading a book or you hear a loud noise. You're wired to look up and go, whoa, was that a gunshot? Was that a car backfiring? The problem is with constant interruptions, whether it's phone notifications or switching from topic to topic as you scroll, it fragments our attention. Now, the question is, are there long-term implications? If you look at the science, again, Jason Chen, a professor of psychology and neuroscience at Temple University, says we do know there are certain parts of the brain, certain connections between regions of the brain that look like they're differentiated between people who are online more. They can see it when they do CAT scans. More people who spend more time on social media who are more attached to their phones show less ability to focus. Now that doesn't mean that correlation is causation. For example, you don't know, are people easily distracted? Go to phones. You know, for example, here's the example I give. There was a scandal, a little tiny bit of a scandal of Catholic priests dorking little boys. You remember that? Now, the argument is the church responsible for the dorkiosity, or is the church just a safe place for people who do that? Not the church's fault. It's the people's fault who then go to the church. You see the problem? So there isn't a real, real close connection. There was a 2025 study that was published in the journal Translational Psychiatry. And researchers looked at data from more than 7,000 kids around the country. More screen use was associated with, it's a little complicated, cortical thickness. I mean, just the way the brain works. And the science has said that this is important for controlling addictive behaviors. So the more use, the more scrolling you do, the more you pay attention to phones, the more addictive you can be. And again, are addictive people going to phones, or are phones causing the addiction? ADHD. ADHD is a big, big problem. And another important factor, screen time usually means nighttime use. You're in bed scrolling. It happens a lot. You're just that's where you spend an enormous amount of time scrolling. And here is what some of the research says. The number one reason why kids are not getting the 8 hours, recommended 8 hours, is they're using the screens just too much. That's it. And over time, not getting enough sleep, especially in adolescence, reduces the white matter in the brain. And what does that mean? Well, white matter is what is grows among teenagers. You've heard about adolescence, and you really don't have your full brain functioning, your full brain ability to look at factors and see what's dangerous, which is why teenagers and young people are crazy. They will do things. They're invulnerable. No one's going to kill us. Nothing's going to kill us. Well, that is a question of the brain not evolving. And it doesn't evolve till you're in your late 20s. The bottom line is this ain't good for you. And here are some suggestions. No screens in the bedroom for anyone. Make conscious decisions when using chatbots. Our brains love shortcuts. But if you don't use a skill, you lose the skill. And the chatbots do all your thinking for you. You don't spend a lot of time analyzing. They do it. And the problem is, again, if you don't use it, you lose it. And that's a real problem. We're going to find some major, major problems with screening. I don't have that problem because I don't screen very much. I don't scroll very much. I don't get my news from the internet. I don't get my news. I just don't.
1: We would have never guessed that by the term you just used. I don't
6: scrolling
1: very much.
6: I don't scroll my screen very much. I don't screen my scroll.
2: You have the attention span of a gnat already, long before.
6: That's true, but that has nothing to do with. That's true because I don't have the patience to actually screen my scroll. Okay, keep it right here. Time for news from the KFI 24-hour newsroom.
1: Orange County fire officials say the threat of an explosion has been eliminated at a compromised chemical tank in Garden Grove.
3: We have eliminated the threat of a bloody.
1: OCFA Commander Chief Craig Covey says a team of firefighters worked through the night to see if a crack in the 7,000-gallon tank would help.
3: The crack is there. We have verified that it's there, and the tank has released its pressure. Additionally to that, the temperature has been stabilized and actually reducing. It is currently 93 degrees, down from 100 degrees.
1: About 40,000 people remain evacuated. New memorial plates are being unveiled this morning at the Honoring Our Fallen Memorial Wall in Long Beach. They honor veterans and first responders while thousands of names on the wall are being read aloud. The ceremony is one of several Memorial Day events across Southern California honoring those who have died in service to the country. Ballots for the upcoming primary election in California are pouring in.
7: About 23 million ballots have been sent to voters in the state, and around 2 million have already been returned. Paul Mitchell with Political Data Incorporated says this election cycle has some voters casting ballots early and other traditional early voters holding off. He says his data shows that the older white female Democrats are holding on to their ballots to see if the major candidates for governor may sway their vote. Jason Campadonia, KFI News.
1: The Justice Department is acknowledging it removed news releases from its website about criminal cases tied to the January 6th attack on the U.S. Capitol. The department says the prosecution records amounted to what it calls partisan propaganda. The Ebola outbreak in Central Africa is growing rapidly, with the epicenter in the Democratic Republic of the Congo and cases now reported in neighboring countries. Local authorities say the DRC has recorded more than 1,000 cases. The World Health Organization considers 10 countries now at high risk for an outbreak. Dr. Mohamed Yacoub Janabi with the WHO is sounding the alarm.
9: It will be a big mistake to underestimate, especially with this strain.
1: Health officials say over 115 deaths in the DRC have been linked to the outbreak. Southland weather from KFI. Today, partly cloudy, then sunny this afternoon with highs in the 60s to about 80. It's 62 degrees in La Palma, 61 in Orange. Let's go to the Garden Grove hazmat closures.
12: We still have some major streets closed because of that hazmat situation in Garden Grove. Beach Boulevard is probably the biggest one. Closed both directions between Ball Road and Trask Avenue. Also, Lamson is shut down both directions between Valley View and Dale Street. Valley View itself is shut down between Ball Road and the 22. And Western is also closed between Garden Grove Boulevard and Chapman Avenue. We'll let you know if any of those major streets reopen anytime soon. Still got a crash in a clearing in Rancho Cucamonga. It's the 15 northbound right there. Foothill Boulevard, left lane's blocked, and traffic's pretty jammed up back from 4th Street. With Southern California's most accurate traffic reports, I'm Will Kohlschreiber.
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0: actually I'm not here. I recorded this before, but we're pretending I'm here. While the crew takes a break, we're rolling out the absolute best, most marginal moments of the year so far. Grab your coffee. This is the best of the Bill Handel Show.
1: Okay. When someone gets lung cancer or dies of lung cancer, what's the first thing we ask? First thing.
2: Were they a smoker?
1: Were they a smoker? And when you talk about people who have died of lung cancer, big names, Walt Disney comes to mind. He was 66 years old and died of lung cancer. John Wayne died of lung cancer. And were they smokers? Oh, yes. Walt Disney smoked 3 packs of cigarettes a day. He constantly had a cigarette in his hands.
2: You know, an interesting fact, by the way, about that, Bill, is at the parks, no one ever points with one finger. One, because it's rude. They point with 2 fingers. And a lot of that stems back to the photographs of Walt himself pointing with 2 fingers. But it was him holding a cigarette, and they would clean it up.
1: Photoshop it.
2: Well, back then, they would do it with pencils and stuff. So that's why he's always pointing with 2 fingers.
1: I didn't know that. That is an interesting point. Remember No Mustaches? The only person in the entire Disney system who could have a mustache was Walt Disney. And that came as a result of there just were too many Armenian employees, women particularly, that were wearing mustaches. Okay, you knew I was going to go there, didn't you?
2: I guess I should have.
1: Yeah, you certainly should have. So we know now, if you look at statistically, how dangerous cigarette smoking is, and it kills you. 500,000 people in the United States die as a result of complications of smoking. That's what the experts are telling us. This is what both on a federal level and certainly pulmonologists, and we just now know this. And that that goes to a very interesting question, and that is, what can government do to stop smoking? Up to this point, the government, let's go back to the 50s, and you would see ads. And the one I remember probably the most clearly was an ad. It was a magazine. It was Look magazine or whatever magazine that was around. And there would be an actor in a lab coat with a stethoscope around his neck. So clearly he looked like a doctor. A cigarette in his hand, and said, "Chesterfields are good for you. They will make you calmer. They are good for your health."
2: Ronald Reagan even did a couple of advertisements for smokes at one point.
1: And what got the industry in so much trouble is that internally they knew the connection between smoking and lung cancer and heart disease. They knew it and covered it up for decades and decades. And so government said, okay, we've got to do something about this, because you can't lie to people. You can't commit open fraud where you know that A is not B. You can't do that. And so laws started to be passed. And it really took the Surgeon General to issue a report saying, this is bad stuff for you. And then it got more and more restrictive, not in terms of buying cigarettes, but in terms of advertising cigarettes. Now, smoking, as we know by now, unless you're a complete moron and don't believe it, about 500,000 people die every year as a result of smoking, direct result of smoking, heart disease, lung cancer, just all of it. And so what has the government done about it? Well, it sort of tolerates it. Not comfortably, but our government has tolerated it. For example, cigarettes used to be left alone and fraud was allowed. Cigarettes are good for you. They relax you. You're going to be healthier if you smoke cigarettes. Well, clearly that changed as more and more information came out about the connection with lung cancer specifically, and then heart disease, and then other issues, other medical issues. And so we've gone from just allowing it to happen, period, to being more and more not so much restrictive, but warning labels. I went to cigarettes may harm you. They cause lung cancer right on the cigarette boxes. And then the skull and crossbones. I mean, all of it telling people it's going to kill you. It's going to kill you. And it seems to have worked because what is it? 20 years ago, 40% of Americans smoked. 40%. Now it's 10%. So it hits home. And the tobacco companies still make money, which I don't understand. I mean, they've lost 80% of their market. Maybe because cigarettes cost so much. The other day, I was looking at the cost of cigarettes, which I don't pay attention to in the supermarket. I'm going, oh, my God. How does anybody afford this? Even one pack a day at 12 bucks a pack. I mean, that's
2: 12 bucks.
1: Yeah.
2: Holy. Did you ever smoke?
1: No.
2: Yeah, I never understood the appeal.
1: Never smoke. Yeah,
2: clove cigarettes smell nice.
1: I smoked after sex, but that was more my.
2: And you were doing
1: parts.
2: It way too fast.
1: Yeah, that's exactly true. A lot of friction there. All right, Amy, stop shaking your head. In the meantime, here's what's happening. We are tolerant. And I'm talking about the government. The United States government is simply tolerant. Remember, it used to be, do you mind if I smoke? And of course, you'd say yes. Oh, yeah, no one said no. And then it was, do you mind if I smoke? Do you mind if I fart? And it got to be a little bit more restrictive. And now no one says, do you mind if I smoke? They just go outside and surreptitiously pick up a cigarette and smoke in the corner of the parking lot outside. Well, let me tell you what England is doing. And there's a lot more jurisdictions that are following suit. England has said that no one who is 17 years or younger on New Year's Day in 2027 will ever be allowed to buy tobacco. Not you're going to be 21 and you can buy. You will never be allowed to buy tobacco if you were born after New Year's Day 2027. Which means that eventually, if the law continues, smoking will be illegal. There'll be a straight out prohibition. And England is not alone. The Maldives did it in November. New Zealand did it, but then it was a new conservative government that undid that. 22 towns in Massachusetts have done it. And this is called a generational ban to eliminate smoking. Now, England, it makes a little bit more sense because England has national health. And if you're talking about 500,000 people dying of smoke-related illness, guess what? They don't just die in 2 minutes. They die after a course of years of treatment. And that costs a whole lot of money, to say the least. So you can see England moving in that direction, just financially. On our side, it's just a question of a health issue. I mean, do we want people to die of cancer? Although once you've become addicted, you know, that's the other thing, the tobacco company said is nicotine is not addictive. I remember there was a congressional hearing in which they brought the CEOs of all of the major tobacco companies, American Tobacco, Reynolds, I mean, all of them. There must have been 12, 13 CEOs. And one of the Congress people said, how many of you believe that nicotine is not addictive? Every single hand was raised. Every single one. Well, cigarettes are incredibly addictive, very difficult to stop. And I think the only way you're going to stop this is exactly what England is doing, prohibition. Does that mean that it's going to be black market? Yeah, it's going to be black market. But again, it's going to cut it way, way down. And alcohol doesn't kill that many people. Alcohol per se is not going to kill you. Cigarettes per se are going to kill you. Keep it right here, KFI AM 640. Let's get some news from the KFI 24-hour newsroom.
3: Here's the latest. Orange County officials say the threat of an explosion has been eliminated at the compromised chemical tank in Garden Grove. A SpaceX Falcon 9 lights up the Florida sky with a Memorial Day launch. And Ebola concerns are growing as the U.S. expands travel restrictions tied to the outbreak in Africa. Southland weather from KFI brought to you by Albertsons and Vaughn's. Today, partly cloudy, then sunny this afternoon with highs in the 60s to about 80. Let's go to a stall on the 5 and down.
4: This is going to be the 5 northbound right there at the 605 disabled vehicle sticking out there from the very narrow right shoulder. So be careful there. Got a trash can rolling around the roadway in Woodland Hills 101 freeway northbound right there at Winnetka. Rancho Cucamonga, we had a crash. It was a Walmart big rig versus a car on the 15 northbound at Foothill Boulevard. Looks like the left lane is still blocked. None of these incidents have much in the way of backups. The freeways are, for the most part, holiday morning light, and things are moving well. Don't forget, we still have some major street closures down south in the Garden Grove area because of that leaking tank. The biggest one, of course, is Beach Boulevard, shut down there between Knott and the 22. With Southern California's most accurate traffic reports, I'm Will Cole Schreiber.
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5: 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Handel here on a recording, of course. I'm at home, or I'm not at home, but I'm not there. I'm not here, actually, because this is... never mind. We're rolling out the absolute best, most marginal moments of the year, and that's the best of the Bill Handel Show. And I want to end with an article in The Atlantic. And it is described, the headline is, "A Barbaric Problem in American Hospitals is Only Getting Bigger." And what is the writer talking about? Well, she's talking about what Jim Keeney says. And if you talk to Jim and ask him a medical problem, and I do that all the time, I go, "I got a problem here," or someone or a friend of his says, "I've got an issue and I should go to the doctor." The number one piece of advice that Jim says is, do not go to the ER. Stay out of the ER. Because it is getting worse and worse. Jim had a birthday party over the weekend, and obviously a lot of doctors were there, and we were talking about the waiting rooms, and I told the story of what happened with Lindsay when we were the past few months, and we were on vacation in Palermo, Italy. And the doctor was telling me, and it's an ER doctor, about how you can wait 6-8 hours in the emergency room. And then trying to get a bed in the hospital, you're going to wait a whole... That's just to see a doctor. And then to try to get a bed, if you need it, that can literally take days. And there is a term called boarding, is what they do. And boarding is keeping patients in the ER on their gurney waiting for a hospital bed to open up if they need a hospital. And a lot of people go in and need a bed. They're not only in those little cubicles, but they're also in the hallways. And I'm asking Jim, how is that possible? You keep someone in the hallways and that's considered an ER. He says that's considered part of the ER when people are parked in the hallway. And this problem is getting worse and worse and worse. And why is that? Because the fewer people that have insurance, the more people go to the ER, because the ER has become their general practitioner. The ER has become their internist. And all of a sudden, real emergencies are very rare. And then general medicine is what they spend 99% of their time on. And it is, and it's getting worse. That's the problem. As bad as it is getting worse. Going to the ER is at least a 6-7 hour wait for the doctor. Unless you've been, unless you're suffering from a gunshot wound, or you are, let's say, are having a heart attack or a stroke. I've tried that, and they knew that I was lying when they did my vitals, and that screwed me up a lot, because then it kept me in the waiting room for even longer, just as a yutz to me. So what is the answer to all of this? Well, it's something that will never happen, and that is some kind of a national health system, the way everybody in the world has, or every country in the world has, every industrialized country has, except the United States. It's communistic if we do that. It's socialist. And therefore, we don't want that. We do not want a national health system, single payer, where the government pays for medical care like every other country. So to give you an idea of what happened, and I've shared this story before, if you haven't heard it, Lindsay has asthma. And she was having an asthma attack in Palermo, Italy. And we had to go to the ER. Because she needed a nebulizer. She had to have medicine with oxygen. And we go to the ER, and within 30 seconds, she has an IV in her arm. They put the nebulizer on. It looks like an

0: oxygen masks, and there's medicine that comes out of a little plastic container. And so she sees the doctor who said, and we're talking within a minute, you need an ENT. You have to have an ENT take a look at what's going on with your lungs. Okay, give us an appointment. Where do we go? You go upstairs. You go upstairs. We walked up the stairs, and there is the department where the ear, nose, and throat doctor was. World-class equipment. Now, you know, the building itself was kind of crappy. World-class equipment. She was okay. He gave us a prescription for medication. We were in and out in 1 hour and 15 minutes. Waiting room, first doctor, second doctor, and treatment. Boy, just like America, just like we do here. All right, guys, we are done. That's it. Ciao, baby. Thanks for spending part of your Memorial Day morning listening to this very well-crafted best of edition. I don't know how they got that on the Handel Show. Up next, a surprise, another best of with Gary and Shannon. Have a safe Memorial Day. I'll catch you tomorrow morning live, this time on KFI AM 640.
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2: Cautious relief. I'm Brigida D'Agostino, live in the KFI 24-hour newsroom. Officials in Orange County say the threat of a blevy from a chemical tank in Garden Grove has been eliminated.
3: The threat of a blevy is now off the table.
2: Interim OCFA Fire Chief TJ McGovern says a team of firefighters worked through the night to assess a crack on a 7,000-gallon tank. Commander Craig Covey said this morning that the temperature in the tank had stabilized and was 93 degrees, down from 100 degrees.
4: That is incredibly positive news as we turn the corner on this incident.
2: The evacuation zone is still in effect. Tens of thousands of homes in the area have been evacuated since late last week.
5: 3, 2, 1, ignition.
2: SpaceX has successfully launched another Falcon 9 rocket from Cape Canaveral Space Force Station this Memorial Day morning. The company is adding more satellites to its Starlink network. The rocket was carrying 29 satellites to be deployed in low Earth orbit. A hip-hop group has turned a music festival in wine country into a political rally.
6: Tennessee. The group Arrested Development took the stage over the weekend at the Bottle Rock Napa Valley Music Festival, and the group's leader, who goes by Speech, started talking to the thousands of fans about his political views. He started by saying that he's not a fan of President Trump and his distaste for what he called the weaponization of the U.S. Immigration and Customs Enforcement Agency. The fans cheered as he continued the political rhetoric during his performance. Jason Campadonia, KFI News.
2: Restrictions on travel to the U.S. are expanding because of the growing Ebola outbreak in Africa. The CDC says most non-U.S. citizens who have recently traveled to affected areas are now barred from entering the country. ABC's Dr. Darian Sutton says the upcoming World Cup is adding to those concerns.
7: Now, these players that are coming from the Democratic Republic of Congo are training in Europe, but right now they're going to still have to be screened and go through the effective measures to prevent the possibility of a spread of this virus.
2: He says U.S. citizens who have been in Uganda, South Sudan, or the Democratic Republic of the Congo within the last 21 days must enter through designated screening airports in Atlanta, Washington, D.C., or Houston. Southland weather from KFI today, partly cloudy, then sunny this afternoon with highs in the 60s to around 80. It's 65 degrees in La Palma, 64 in Orange, 64 in Studio City, 62 in Santa Monica. Let's go to a crash on the 10 in Rialto.
8: It's going to be the 10 freeway westbound right before Riverside Avenue. Crash there in the center lane, car versus an SUV. And traffic's a bit slow back from Pepper Avenue. Trying to get through Rancho Cucamonga just around the corner from there. 15 northbound at Foothill Boulevard. A wreck there in the left lane. It's a big rig and a little car, so hopefully everyone's okay. West LA, we've got problems on the 405 northbound. The Wilshire Boulevard off-ramp is partly blocked where somebody apparently hit a pedestrian at the very end of that off-ramp, and a stall in Downey. It's a 5 freeway northbound right there at the 605 up on the right side. With Southern California's most accurate traffic reports, I'm Will Kohlschreiber.
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19: 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Do they actually like it?
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10: Guaranteed human.
24: I've tried to be fair to you creatures. Now my patience has reached its end. 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
25: No, not my gumdrop buttons.
24: All right, then. 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
25: Okay, I'll tell you. Do you know?
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26: Tell me if you've seen her. 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
1: Boy, this is one of those days where it's always a weird thing to say. You don't say Happy Memorial Day because obviously we're recognizing the people who have given their lives in service to the country for the bigger things that exist here, where the freedom and the liberties that we enjoy in this country.
2: Yeah, the freedom to enjoy summer. The official start of summer is Memorial Day weekend. Sure. And what a better time, no better time, I should say, to honor people that allow us to have such a great time.
1: I mean, it is a weird thing that, that because we're such a capitalist society, we do things like car sales and mattress sales and things like that on Memorial Day.
2: But have you ever bought anything?
1: No, not at all. I take that back. Last weekend, I guess it was last weekend, Lowe's had a Memorial Day sale on mulch.
2: Oh, man.
1: That a $4.50 bag of mulch was down for $2, down to $2.
2: Talk dirtier to me on this Memorial Day.
1: See, that's what I don't quite understand is just call it a like late May sale or something.
2: Not only is it mulch, but it is a sale on mulch. That is sexy.
1: Meow.
2: Mulch.
1: Do you have a lot of military service in your family? I mean, that you know of, that you think of? That
2: no, I mean, nothing recent. You know, it's like all generations past. Not a huge military family.
1: I actually thought for a while in my late teens that was going to be a path for me. Mm-hmm. My father worked for the Navy. He was a civilian, but he worked for the Navy. I had another uncle who was in the Army in Vietnam, an uncle who was Air National Guard for a while and actually flew in Europe during the Iraq War, and cousins that went into the Army and things like that. But that's kind of where it ended. Both my grandfathers served, but I didn't have the, for me, I grew up at a time when there was the Cold War, obviously. So there was always the threat that Russia was going to nuke us or whatever the overwhelming fear was. But I ended high school and started college right at the beginning of the Persian Gulf War. And I remember being home from college for that first Christmas vacation. And the headlines were that Saddam Hussein had gone into Kuwait and taken Kuwait. And we were building, amassing this huge force to go and liberate Kuwait. And my buddies and I were all 18, 19 years old. We're like, here it comes. The draft is coming. We might as well just.
2: Yeah. My brother's a year younger than you. And I remember my parents watching the news every night. He was not a great student. He was not headed to college, at least a 4-year college, and not right away. And they were terrified that he was going to be drafted because, you know, we say that generations, you know, you look at kids today and you think, oh my God, could these kids go fight the war kind of thing? But really, a 17-year-old boy has always been a 17-year-old boy. My brother in 1993 or 1992 or 1991, I don't remember exactly, 91, was that kid. Like, yeah. He was, and my brother is a fantastic man. He has his own plumbing business. He can do anything with his hands. He can build anything, fix anything, whatever. But when he was a 17-year-old boy, he was a 17-year-old boy. And, you know, if I go back and think about him, he was doing the same thing the kids today are doing, sitting on the couch, playing video games, sleeping late, not wanting to get off the couch. You know what I mean? So it's like, it's a call to service that you answer. It doesn't mean that other generations were more equipped to go fight a war at 17, like the greatest generation. It doesn't mean that they were, they were tougher back in. No, they were 17-year-old boys who were forced into service and went out there and made men of themselves damn quicker than anybody else was going to that Right. didn't have to go fight a war like that. So, you know, sometimes you think, oh, they were built tougher back then. No, they weren't. Like, they were the same, but they just were called to action and they went and they rose to the occasion.
1: I do think there were differences in the way that, in the mentality of the kids. I mean, you're right in that, especially physically, biologically, they're clearly the same thing, are going to be distracted by the same types of things, regardless of what decade they were living in. They're dum-dums. But there was something about the way they were indoctrinated, and I don't mean that in a negative way, but if you're 17, 18 years old, you just graduate high school, you get drafted in World War II, and you get shipped across the country to a place you've never seen or heard of before. I mean, very compared to today, obviously.
2: But it was the same with the Iraq war.
1: Yeah.
2: For the guys that did go who were 17, they were shipped off to Iraq.
1: And they signed up for it by that point. I mean, yeah. There was that. But there was, I think that there was a better, it was a clearer distinction for them that they were doing the good against the bad things
2: well,
1: and bad people.
2: There were different wars or different reasons for getting involved. Absolutely.
1: And now you've got guys who are, you know, the whole conscientious objector thing. I remember that term and feeling so disgusted by it, by people who were like, well, I just disagree with the mentality of why we're doing this in the first place. Well, if you signed up for...
2: Yeah, but I don't want that guy fighting next to me.
1: Exactly. That's what I meant.
2: I don't have a problem with conscientious objectors because that's not somebody who you want to go to war.
1: Yeah.
2: So, okay, go to Canada, stay home, whatever, do your life. But I want to be... If I'm going to go fight, then I want to be with people who are like-minded. Yeah. Is how I feel.
1: There is a
2: woman who does not need to go fight.
1: You didn't even have to register for Selective Service, did you?
2: No, I just stay home and look cute.
1: That's you fighting for our freedom.
2: That's right.
1: I appreciate that.
2: You're so welcome.
1: Everybody does. On this Memorial Day, we do have some new stuff, some old stuff that you're going to recognize perhaps, but we just hope that you have a calm, relaxing Memorial Day. If in fact this is a day for you to kind of remember the people in your family who have served and maybe lost their lives. We're there with you. We think about it all the time. This is important for us. It's an important day for this country as well. And I know there's a lot said about we're the most divided we've ever been. We're the most antagonistic we've ever been. All of this stuff. One of the things that we kind of forget about is we have the luxury of being at each other's. We have the luxury of divisiveness. We have the luxury of being able to celebrate difference of opinions without, you know, the government cracking down on us. So I think that's all important to remember. Gary and Shannon will continue. KFI 24-hour newsroom.
3: Here's the latest. Orange County officials say threat of a catastrophic Blevy-style explosion is gone, but other hazards remain at the compromised chemical tank in Garden Grove. The names of more fallen service members are being added to the Honoring Our Fallen Memorial Wall in Long Beach, and the racing world has honored NASCAR legend Kyle Busch. Southland weather from KFI brought to you by Whole Foods Market. Today, partly cloudy, then sunny this afternoon with highs in the 60s to about 80. We've got some barbecue grills in the road on the 91 in Anaheim.
4: This is not the first one we've seen today. Yeah, barbecues are cool, but you don't want one as a hood ornament. And that's what we've got in Anaheim, 91 eastbound right before Brookhurst. A barbecue in the roadway there, so watch out for that. Looks like a stalled pickup truck in Downey 5 Freeway, northbound at the 605. It's on the right shoulder, sticking out into the right lane. And a crash in West L.A., somebody possibly hit a pedestrian at the end of the off-ramp there, 405 northbound at Wilshire Boulevard. With Southern California's most accurate traffic reports, I'm Will Kohlschreiber.
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0: 26. Thank you for joining us. I used to have a seamstress when I lived in Marina Del Rey, and she was this little Italian woman. She was maybe 4 or 5, and she operated out of a place that you knew it was just only a matter of time till she was priced out, because everything had, shall we say, gentrified around her. It was right on, I think, Washington, around Lincoln there. And I just knew her. She'd been there for 100 years, and she must have been 80 years old at the time. Anyway, for little people, little Lilliputian people like myself, sometimes you have to get things altered, right? Even the sizes, they just don't work. So I'd go to her maybe a couple times for like jackets to pull in. This is back when I cared what I looked like. And I remember one of my girlfriends, she was getting married, and I was in the wedding, and we all had to get the same dress, and it was this designer, and I go pick up the dress, and I'm like, oh no, like this dress is going to look awful. It was like mid-calf with a big ruffle poof at the bottom, and it was just straight up and down and plunging neckline. And I remember putting on the dress for the tailor because it wasn't going to fit correctly, and she's like, this is ugly dress on you. And I go, I know it's an ugly dress. And she says, no, it's ugly on you. And I was like, oh no.
1: Ow.
0: When the seamstress can't even fix something, you know you are in trouble.
1: She says, I'm sorry, I can't do anything.
0: But she was great. She did go out of business shortly after, but to the point that it's hard to find tailors in the year of our Lord 2026. That was like 20 years ago, that woman in that seamstress spot. And it's really hard. And in fact, they are more in demand now than they have been in the past 20 years.
1: Is it because why did tailors fall out of favor? I mean, was it that clothes were so much better made and it was or people didn't care?
0: I don't know.
1: You got a small, medium, large period, even though your body's different than everybody else's.
0: Yeah, I don't know, but in the era of fast fashion, and I got this advice years ago too, of just buy things cheap and get them tailored to fit you. You'll look better. Make a difference. It'll be better than if you spend a bunch more money to buy something that fits you kind of, but is good quality. Just get something to fit you and it'll appear to be better quality.
1: Is it I say this carefully. Is this a male female thing? Is this a woman man where
0: I don't
1: women
0: know.
1: Don't
0: this
1: women
0: will shock
1: have
0: you,
1: more...
0: but I'm not a man as well.
1: But what I mean is the clothing, the actual physical cutting and measuring of clothing, they're put together different for women than they are for men. They got extra pleats and they got extra things they got to cover and curves and bumps and stuff like that. So in the event that a tailor is involved, a seamstress, they have more work to do on a piece of clothing that's supposed to fit a woman's body than a man's body.
0: I don't know. I would take my husband's clothes, suits and stuff like that to a male tailor.
1: Right.
0: For those reasons you just laid out. And I would take my dress to a female seamstress. Like that's just the way that I would think about it. And maybe that is antiquated. But, you know, when you go to Nordstrom to buy a suit, who's the guy measuring you? It's a man.
1: Right.
0: There are women there, but I don't know. Anyway, they're saying that with fast fashion and the rise of fast fashion, as well as the GLP-1 drugs, where suddenly none of your clothes fit you anymore.
1: Yeah.
0: And if you spend a lot of money on those clothes, especially if you're a bigger person, my grandma was a bigger person. She spent a lot of money on clothes because they mattered, like things that would fit her, hang on her right. She spent a lot of money on clothes and she always looked fabulous. But if you're a bigger person, you can't do it cheap. You just can't. And so if you've spent a lot of money as a bigger person to look great, you now have to get all of that taken in if the drugs are doing what they should be doing. And then the other population is the fast fashion people, the people that are buying this stuff off, you know, Temu and whatever the other places
1: Shine.
0: Are that Shine.
1: Yeah.
0: We're probably saying all these things wrong because you and I have given up. But I'm just kidding. You haven't. You look great. But those people too need to get things tailored because that stuff does not fit you as is a lot of the time.
1: Well, so the suit that I own, my absolute favorite suit because it's the only suit I own, I bought 20 years ago, 25 years ago.
0: Yeah.
1: And obviously, I've gone up and down in weight in those 25 years.
0: Yeah,
1: but I've never had anything done to that suit ever.
0: Well,
1: and there are times
0: I know
1: when
0: the suit you're talking about because I've seen you wear it.
1: Yeah. It's the only one I have.
0: It should be taken in.
1: Right. Now, and that part of it, I thought about the last time I wore it.
0: You look like you're in your dad's suit.
1: That's the issue.
0: As your friend.
1: No, and that's the issue. But then I get concerned, and I don't know why, because then I think, well, I'm going to get it taken in. It's going to fit perfect.
0: Yeah.
1: And then I'm going to give up.
0: You're not.
1: And I'm going to put on 20, maybe 30 pounds. And I'm not going to be able to button that thing.
0: All jokes aside, you've only gotten in better shape since I've met you.
1: Oh, stop.
0: And as you get into your elderly years, you'll probably get skinnier. So I'd get the suit taken in. I cannot give you a compliment.
1: I do have a suit in my closet that was my father's that he wore to his wedding. I still have that.
0: Yeah.
1: And I used to be able to wear it. It's 3 inches too short in the legs.
0: Right.
1: But I used to be able to wear that suit. I think when I first moved to California, it was like kind of the last time I wore it.
0: Yeah.
1: It would have been my wife. It would have been our like 7th or 8th anniversary, something like that. And we did this funny thing where we had the kids perform our wedding ceremony for us when they could barely read, just for fun. And I wore that suit because I just that's as close as I got to the tuxedo that I wore I rented for the wedding.
0: You know how sad society has gotten is I'm thinking of that sweet story with your family and thinking, too bad it didn't happen later. That would have gone viral. We could have used that for it.
1: We could have used that for content
0: like
1: for the show.
0: The person I've become.
1: Well,
0: we could have gotten a lot of traction on that.
1: If you had something that you needed to take to a tailor, would you know who you would go to?
0: No.
1: You'd have to find something.
0: I got Tony down the street. Tony's okay. But Tony's place is a seamstress spot, a tailor spot, shoe shining, dry cleaning.
1: Yeah.
0: It's one of those places, you know, it's like one
1: leather
0: of those
1: bag repair
0: off the side of the road. That's Chinese food, Japanese food, sushi, Italian. You know what I mean? Like, I don't have anyone specializing. I know where Tony is in a pinch, but I'm not going to take a high dollar piece there.
1: I had some jeans that were hemmed at one point, and the one place I went to, they were mad at me, which was great because the service was great. It turned out to be a great service that they provided for me, but they just seemed mad at me the whole time.
0: Yeah,
1: you go in there, you change, you come out.
0: Yeah, that's how they treat you.
1: And then
0: make no mistake.
1: Aggressive
0: tailors,
1: measurements.
0: They are not friendly. They're not friendly people.
1: No.
0: They're not there to make you feel good either.
1: Nope. Gary and Shannon will continue. KFI 24-hour newsroom.
2: Some people who live in Garden Grove have filed a class action lawsuit over the chemical crisis.
3: It comes with more than 50,000 people living in the vicinity of GKN Aerospace evacuated due to concerns about a potential explosion with no end in sight. The lawsuit filed Saturday claims there was negligence by the company, citing evacuation-related damages and safety concerns. GKN is also blamed for causing a mass disruption to families and potentially serious safety issues. The company has released a statement apologizing for the ongoing disruption to the surrounding community. Daniel Martindale, KFI News.
2: Orange County officials say threat of a catastrophic Blevy-style explosion is now gone, but other hazards remain. Around 50,000 residents are still under evacuation orders. The names of more fallen service members are being added to the Honoring Our Fallen Memorial Wall in Long Beach.
4: We are unveiling a plate for those that we lost, World War I, World War II, Korea, Vietnam, Desert Storm, Desert Shield.
2: Honoring Our Fallen founder, Laura Herzog, tells NBC4 the memorial also honors law enforcement, fire and rescue personnel, and those lost to PTSD. The names are being read aloud today at Rosie the Riveter Park. The ceremony runs through 1 o'clock this afternoon as part of Memorial Day observations across Southern California. Los Angeles police are taking steps to crack down on health and safety hazards near a homeless encampment.
5: Officers have been responding to complaints at the encampment west of downtown for city sidewalks being blocked and a significant rat infestation. Police said the conditions can create a danger for pedestrians by making sidewalks unusable, especially for those with disabilities. Police said the operation resulted in several felony and misdemeanor arrests and multiple citations. Eileen Gonzalez, KFI News.
2: The racing world has honored NASCAR legend Kyle Busch.
6: NASCAR CEO Steve O'Donnell paid tribute to Bush's widow and two children in an emotional speech before the start of the Coca-Cola 600 on Sunday. The 41-year-old two-time NASCAR Cup Series champion died Thursday as a result of complications from severe pneumonia and sepsis. There were more tributes at the Indy 500 on Sunday. Lap 18 saw the scoring pylon next to the pit lane lit up with Bush's name, his year of birth, and 2026. Mark Mayfield, KFI News.
2: Southland weather from KFI. Today, partly cloudy, then sunny this afternoon with highs in the 60s to around 80. It's 65 degrees in La Palma, 64 in Orange. We've got some closures in Topanga Canyon.
7: It's for a good cause, or good fun reason anyway. It's Topanga Canyon shut down from Old Topanga Canyon Road up to Cheney Drive. This is for Topanga Days, the parade and the festival. The parade started about an hour ago, lasts for about another half an hour, and then the festival continues at the community center there. It's also busy for Fleet Week down in the harbor area, right there near Harbor Boulevard, where the 110 freeway basically comes to an end. So you can expect extra delays in that area, not too far from there, Terminal Island. Vincent Thomas Bridge, eastbound at Navy Way. We apparently have a car facing the wrong way on the shoulder, so watch out for that. With Southern California's most accurate traffic reports, I'm Will Kohlschreiber.
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0: this very special Memorial Day. Thank you for spending time with us today. I think there are three basic motivations for humans.
1: Sex.
0: Yeah.
1: Money.
0: Mm-mm.
1: No?
0: No.
1: See, that's where you go wrong every time. You never understand that people are driven in the most awful ways by money. You always are altruistic when it comes to money and humans being driven to kill for it.
0: Well,
1: you are so, and I love that about you, but people will kill for money. It happens all the time.
0: Okay. I'll put that in my top four.
1: Okay. What else you got?
0: I got sex, fear, and hunger.
1: Okay.
0: Before
1: well,
0: money. Now, yeah. Because money, I mean, those just being the top
1: money's
0: three.
1: Money's kind of the umbrella of all those things, right?
0: Can be.
1: I think if people think they have money, then all that will disappear. Now, we know as grown adults who have lived life, that's a complete fallacy.
0: Right.
1: That money does not take care of anything. Other than your basic needs of like keep the lights on, food, rent,
0: nanny,
1: it doesn't
0: butler.
1: Make you happy, yeah. You know. And I know that people only people that have money say that. No, it's true. It's been proven time and time again. Well, as long as your basic needs are met, money in terms of making you happy is not a thing.
0: Look, and I know this is anecdotal, but look at lottery winners. There's an entire television show based on people who get money and then blow their lives apart
1: right.
0: based on money.
1: It may make you happy in the moment.
0: Sure.
1: Like a bottle of really good champagne makes me happy in the moment. But in terms of like true happiness, yeah, like true happiness and like that happiness that doesn't leave you that comes from the inside, money means nothing.
0: Well, there's a guy who actually used to work for Fox Television and talks about this era of artificial intelligence that we find ourselves in when it comes to creativity. And this is a guy who grew up under like Brandon Tartikoff in the 80s for NBC. He saw a bunch of the incredible shows, 30 Rock, The Office, Glee. I mean, and not to mention all of the great dramatic shows that were made in that same time. And he describes a lot of that obviously came out of human creativity. These were great stories put together by incredible storytellers, great actors, and all of that stuff. With AI kind of nudging its way in, you know, kind of its foot in the door of writer's rooms around Hollywood now, there is still a thing that he says that is very common among all of it. And that is that sex is going to sell when it comes to these creative entertainment endeavors.
1: To which I say, of course. I'm surprised Forbes.com wrote this article. To me, it's coming from the water is wet file. Of course sex sells. Come on. I mean, it's like seven reasons why sex sells. Okay, I could come up with a lot more than seven, but have at it, Forbes. Number one, human nature hasn't changed. Thank you. Thank you. Obviously. You know, I'm more fascinated in if they could do this article next week. I mean, we'll go through these, but, you know, the sex when it comes to real sex versus AI sex. I don't take in porn. It's not that I'm judging people who do. It's just not my thing.
0: It's okay to judge people.
1: But I think that AI is probably becoming a large portion of that. And I'm saying that completely uneducated. And is that going to sell as much as the real stuff or equally, or are people going to turn, you know,
0: that's an interesting question, because there's nothing more natural than that kind of literal, intimate, physical
1: yes.
0: contact.
1: Yes.
0: And maybe that's the place where the disconnect is more evident. If you put together a scene of Brad Pitt and Tom Cruise fighting on a cliff face, something like that, it looks real because it's far away. It's, you know, they're punching and there's a lot of action and movement and all that sort of stuff.
1: But it doesn't give you the same feeling
0: right.
1: if it was real. You know, like intrinsically, you know that that was fake. And I'm wondering with sex, and that's the question, that's what you're getting to,
0: yeah.
1: right? Is like, is it as good if you know it's fake?
0: Well, listen.
1: But that's the difference between real sex and masturbation.
0: Well,
1: sorry,
0: yeah.
1: that took a turn.
0: No, it's fine. I know what you meant. It's a weekend.
1: But you know what I mean? Like real versus fake. Like your body knows the difference.
0: Sure.
1: So I'm just
0: wondering.
1: What
0: if you close your eyes? I'm just kidding. No, I'm sorry.
1: I'm like, what? And I close my eyes. Like, I don't know.
0: And you did close your eyes.
1: I don't know. What am I supposed to be doing?
0: But that's an interesting way to look at it. The idea that there, even if on the surface, some of the things that we have seen created by AI, we're like, nah, I don't know if that's real or not. Yeah. But something that is as real, as intimate, as natural as that, that if you see it, you're like, that's not hitting the same way.
1: Exactly.
0: Because, and I think also to your point, the stuff that you do see now that is literally two humans getting it on is probably not, I mean, it does move the needle,
1: right,
0: to use the term, but you know these people are getting paid for it. You know they're you know,
1: well,
0: actors.
1: Let's not
0: they're
1: get not, into the dirty details
0: it.
1: Of the whole money exchanged.
0: Well,
1: these people are real.
0: You tell me they're in love.
1: No, yeah. No. Okay. They're real and they're having sex. And I just wonder if it's different when you know that it's all fake and computer generated. Let's see here. It does say that in-show commerce is coming, yeah, according to Forbes.
0: I just feel like this is going to be one of those things where if you watch Emily in Paris or you watch some show, Devil Wears Prada 2, and you look at the clothes that they have on, or the shoes, or the food, or the something, or this or that, that in-show commerce is going to be so overwhelmingly easy to get.
1: They use the example of He-Man. He-Man was a toy, and they developed the cartoon to sell the toys.
0: Sure.
1: Now, if my kid is going to sit down and watch a show that's devoted to selling him stuff, I'm not going to let my kid watch that show.
0: Listen, I didn't. You as a parent may have that ability to make that distinction. I remember when He-Man came out, I just thought it was a logical extension of the toy. Like, for example, G.I. Joe. G.I. Joe's existed in the 60s, I think. But the cartoon didn't come out until the 80s. And I thought, well, of course, they have all these great stories. Why wouldn't they? It was just a way to sell the toys.
1: But I gotta say that we all agree that nothing meant more to us than She-Ra, Princess of Power.
0: She was pretty hot.
1: She was really hot. I mean, it was She-Ra, Princess of Power, and then Barbie and the Rockers, when Barbie kind of took a turn away from like being like stay at home, like drive the Corvette, wear the high heels, and Barbie was a rock star. It was like, okay, I can get on board with this.
0: That was
1: now,
0: like, second or third wave feminism at that point.
1: Yeah, and the miniskirt with the sparkles on it.
0: Please, we're among mixed company.
1: So sorry.
2: Gary and Shannon will continue. KFI 24-hour newsroom.
3: Here's the latest. The threat of a major explosion is over in Garden Grove, but thousands remain under evacuation orders as crews work to stabilize the chemical tank. Millions of Americans are heading home today as roads, airports, and train stations see a Memorial Day travel surge. And President Trump says talks with Iran are moving in the right direction, but warns there will be no deal unless it works for everyone. Southland weather from KFI by the Hartford Auto Insurance. Today, partly cloudy, then sunny this afternoon with highs in the 60s to around 80. We're going to a stall on the 91 in Anaheim Hills.
4: It's going to be the westbound side, just past the Imperial Highway. Stalled vehicle there in the fast track lanes. In Artesia, left lane is blocked by a ladder. This will be the 91 westbound right before Pioneer Boulevard. Looks like we've got a doggy out on the roadway walking around the 605 southbound right around Live Oak, so watch out for that. In Cerritos, a truck bed liner came off of somebody's pickup truck there on the 605 southbound right before South Street. With Southern California's most accurate traffic reports, I'm Will Kohlschreiber.
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1: I was watching The Real Housewives of Beverly Hills Reunion, Part 2.
2: As you are wont to do.
1: As I am wont to do. And Kyle Richards was talking about dating, and she was talking about how social media ruins lives, essentially. That she, in the context of her having a divorce with her husband, and just the people's ability to get a hold of you whenever they want to get a hold of you, even if they don't know you, they know how to find you, things that people are sending you, you know, all of it. It just opens a Pandora's box, she's arguing.
2: Yeah.
1: And I don't know if that's because she's seeing all of the behavior of her, you know, they're not divorced, but of her ex, you know, because people are sending her pictures of him with girls in like nightclubs and stuff. And it's, you know, it's like, why do I need to see that?
2: It was a simpler time.
1: It was a simpler time. And so she was saying that when she is interested in someone now and she finds out that they're not on social media, that she's like, what a green flag. Like, that is so refreshing to have somebody not on social media that is not, you know, focused on what other people want or think or anything or tell them who they are and all those things.
2: It's, which is fine. I think about the comparisons, though. I have plenty of friends who say that they're not on social media. They've never had Facebook accounts or Twitter, anything like that. That's not the way it's not part of their career. It's not part of their socialization. It's none of that. But they've also fallen prey to what we have, the other ways that we have kind of cut off communication. They don't answer the phone. They don't make phone calls. They don't talk to people. That it is, you can be a Luddite when it comes to social media, but you should still have those connections. You should still be someone who is connected to the people that you're around. And I think about the difference between, say, our parents in the, I don't know, early 80s, just as a time. They didn't have social media, obviously, but they were constantly around other people. And you would constantly have neighbors. They were always on the phone with relatives.
1: My dad had at least two, like, best friends, dudes, that he would call.
2: Yeah.
1: Like, I remember him talking on the phone to these dudes.
2: I think in the last calendar year, there are two dudes that I have called on the phone.
1: Yeah.
2: Period.
1: That's all you need.
2: That's
1: a couple best friends.
2: But I mean, one time, each one of them, one time.

0: If I bring up his name within 10 minutes, you are going to find out.
1: I think I didn't even need a last name on that one.
0: No. Yeah. But within 10 minutes.
1: I was like, what, Adam?
0: You had a pretty clear.
1: In Texas? Done.
0: A pretty clear dossier on this kid.
1: Right.
0: And some areas, you know, some potential yellow flags. Like, yes. You might want to ask him about this or about this post or about that hobby.
1: You know what's a weird thing, too, is I'm okay doing that for your daughter. But, like, I think it's creepy when somebody does that for their prospective, like, match. Like, if I have a girlfriend who, you know, she's on the apps and she meets a guy and she doesn't do the whole, like, dossier treatment for whoever because it's creepy. If you, like, go and Google everything about somebody, it's like, you're supposed to learn all that information through dating, right? You're not supposed to know all that stuff about someone just because it's available. It's like this weird space.
0: But that would be really hard.
1: Yeah.
0: I mean, dated my wife for 2.5 years before we got married, but that was 30 years ago. Yeah, and obviously that kind of information never existed.
1: I don't think that you would have done that. I don't think that you would have done a deep dive on your wife before you went out on a first date with her after like exchanging texts and stuff. I don't think you would have searched the internet to find out all about her.
0: I think I would have done a preliminary search. I mean, I don't need the full.
1: Wait, do guys do that? Do guys do that too? Do the whole like.
0: You see somebody
1: online.
0: Yeah, you're gonna find out just a little bit about
1: just
0: them.
1: Just a little
0: right?
1: bit.
0: I don't need again, and you're right. I don't need the full dossier because there is fun in finding out about that stuff.
1: Right.
0: But there's so much of it that is depending on how they
1: depending upon who you're talking about.
0: Yeah. Some people would lay it all out there in the first place.
1: Right.
0: Now, I would know going into it. There's potential minefields. Like she's. She's fresh off of a break, or even if the breakup was a year ago, whatever. Did she scrub all that stuff from her accounts? Or if I go back far enough, am I going to see her having a blast with this guy that she thought was her number one, that she thought was her soulmate? And then this, you know, a year's worth of.
1: See,
0: 3 months worth of depression, 3 months worth of girl power, 3 months of I'm back on it, and 3 months of like, I give up.
1: You've got women
0: and then she
1: nailed.
0: Gave up.
1: You really do. That was pretty
0: and I
1: good.
0: I caught her right when she gave up.
1: Here's the thing that I would be wary of. While I love the idea of dudes or girls or whatever you're into that are not on social media, like I think that's very attractive. You're just living your life. I find it a little suspicious. Like, why don't I know more about you? Because there's so much information available about everybody.
0: Yeah.
1: Like, why don't I know what bands you like or what festivals you go to or who you hang out with? Are you a serial killer?
0: So,
1: you know, like there's that too.
0: Go back to what you said earlier, which is that you wouldn't have a problem looking up for someone like my daughter, right? As the protective auntie thing, just some outside perspective on this thing, just to give some eyeballs, just so and perhaps just so that guy knows, hey, there's other people watching out for her kind of thing.
1: Mm-hmm.
0: Would you do that for an adult friend of yours?
1: Yes.
0: I mean, not an adult, but I mean, somebody that's closer to your age.
1: Yes. And sometimes I do that and I don't even tell the person all the information I found.
0: And that I think is probably the best way to handle
1: right.
0: it. Because there is. You want them to be able to find out. I mean,
1: right.
0: if it's good, hopefully, if it's obvious red flag stuff, you could say something. But if it's just like, oh, he apparently has a place in Switzerland, or I don't know what you'd find out that would be worth of withholding from them. But
1: that sounds nice. I'd like a place in Switzerland.
0: You want me to give you his number?
1: Yes.
0: Well, if you like segments like that, make sure you subscribe to the Gary and Shannon podcast so you never miss a thing.
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3: Cautious relief. I'm Brigida D'Agostino, live in the KFI 24-hour newsroom. Fire officials in Garden Grove say the threat of a boiling, liquid-expanding vapor explosion has been eliminated at the malfunctioning chemical tank.
4: The Blevy was the worst catastrophic event that we were worried about.
3: Interim Orange County Fire Authority Chief TJ McGovern says the pressure and temperature inside the tank have come down, but there's still a threat of a smaller explosion.
4: Clearly not as bad as a Blevy. So right now crews are working or intel right here. We're working on getting the next strategic plan.
3: He says there's also concern of a leak, though they don't know if the chemical

0: and the tank has solidified. The evacuation zone is still in effect. Roads, airports, and train stations are busy today as millions of Americans make their way home after the holiday weekend.
1: The unofficial start to summer leads to a travel rush home, and TSA spokesperson Jessica Maley says passengers flying domestic should get to the airport 2 hours in advance, while international flyers should account for 3 hours.
2: You know, the other tip we always say is that's 2 hours from when you step foot in the airport. So if you're getting dropped off, if you're returning a rental car, give yourself a bit of extra time for all that kind of before airport stuff.
1: Yet millions of Americans are driving home, and prices at the gas pump are the highest they've been since the summer of 2022. I'm Natalie Migliori.
0: An oil spill in East LA has injured birds in the LA River.
3: The spill is the result of a mishap by a construction crew that ruptured an underground pipeline Friday afternoon at East Cesar Chavez and Northeastern Avenues. At least 2,400 gallons of crude oil escaped. Some of that oil entered storm drains and reached the LA River, injuring an unspecified number of birds. The birds were taken to the Los Angeles Oiled Bird Care and Education Center for treatment. So far, there's been no impact to recreational waters or beaches. Eileen Gonzalez, KFI News.
0: President Trump says negotiations with Iran are moving in the right direction, but warned there will be no deal at all unless it works for everyone. In a post on Truth Social, Trump said failure could lead to fighting that's bigger and stronger than ever before. Meanwhile, ABC's Ian Pannell says despite recent U.S. and Israeli strikes, Iran still has a significant stockpile of enriched nuclear material.
4: It still retains the ability to cascade centrifuges, in other words, make more uranium, and that is a sticking point. President Trump and his administration seem to be saying, well, Iran will hand over that highly enriched uranium.
0: Iran so far says there's absolutely no agreement on the nuclear issue. Southland weather from KFI today, partly cloudy, then sunny this afternoon with highs in the 60s to around 80. It's 68 degrees in La Palma, 67 in Orange and Studio City, 64 in Santa Monica. We've got some debris on the 101 in Calabasas.
5: Yeah, something to slow you down there. 101 Freeway. This looks to be like right around Parkway Calabasas on the northbound side. Some sort of debris, some construction stuff in the road. So watch out for that. Rialto, we've got a wreck there on the 10 westbound right before Riverside Avenue. Center lane's blocked there. Traffic a bit slow back from Pepper Avenue. They're having that parade in Topanga Canyon. It's Topanga Days this weekend, which means Topanga Canyon Boulevard should be close to reopening. The parade should just be about over, but they'll still have the festival all morning long continuing there at the Topanga Community Center. In Anaheim Hills, we've got a stall there on the 91 westbound just past Imperial Highway. It's in the fast track lanes. With Southern California's most accurate traffic reports, I'm Will Kohlschreiber.
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18: 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Because Tony was a family man, doing great. Clear sky for miles. But then, while Tony was playing roller hockey with his work buddies, he took a nasty fall and hurt his back.
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0: 640 live everywhere on the iHeartRadio app on this very special Memorial Day. Thank you for spending time with us today. Okay, so I think that we've had many discussions, as a lot of people have, about GLP-1s and this new class of weight loss drug. It's been around for a few years now. Every time you see somebody who looks a little skinny or you start to see some cheekbones, you go, oh, she's on a GLP. He's on a GLP. Oh, they're on the drugs. They're, bam, semaglutide.
1: I just assume now that everybody is on it, because I recently was talking to someone and he said, every woman I know is on GLP-1s. Yeah. It hadn't occurred to me. And now I just kind of, I don't even think about it anymore, really.
0: My concern about it is,
1: except when I hang out with my friends, they don't eat, which I think is odd.
0: I do not like that. I eat.
1: And it's very yes. odd when I'm with my friends and there's no food going on.
0: I do
1: on.
0: Not like that because I was raised in a house where you're supposed to eat everything, right?
1: Yeah.
0: And I am a big fan of cleaning my plate, more so because I love the food and I like to eat, et cetera.
1: But it's also ingrained in you not to waste.
0: It's also ingrained not to waste. So I sit down and I eat a stack of pancakes or two. I'm going to finish that whole thing. Or I'm going to die trying.
1: I don't know why you brought up pancakes.
0: Whereas
1: to me.
0: other people will, you know, they still have their same eyes, you know, their appetite. Visually, they think I can easily eat three street tacos or something like that. They sit down with the GLP-1s coursing through their veins. They get about four bites in and they're like, oh, I'm not interested in any more of the food. And I feel like I want to reach across and pull their eyeballs out. Like,
1: well,
0: how do you
1: not hungry?
0: They're not hungry.
1: They're not hungry.
0: All of those drives, they're just, I mean, it's not just the hunger drive. They're talking about libido being one of those things that goes away when you have GLP-1s. The issue that I think a lot of people are starting to think about now is, what kind of effect is this going to have on me long term?
1: They're just starting to think of it now.
0: Yeah, because they're on it for 3, 5, 7 years now.
1: I mean, I get it. Like, I've known people who have, you know, struggled with their weight or been, the weight has taken up a lot of headspace for them their entire lives. Relationship with food of, should I eat this? And then they feel bad about eating this and they should eat this. So that's not enough. And you're just constantly thinking about it. This makes that go away. Then I get the leaping before you look. I get the, like, oh, I won't be obsessed with food. I won't eat those three tacos. And with ab, sign me up. I don't care if I grow a fourth arm,
0: right?
1: You know, because
0: they've struggled, for many of them, they have struggled for a long time with weight, and this is a better trade-off for them.
1: Yes. And to that end, I bet even if you told them you won't have a sex drive, you won't want to be intimate with your partner or what have you, they'd still be like, I don't care.
0: Well,
1: that's how much it's been a beast on their shoulders their whole lives.
0: Dr. Naveed Asif from London General Practice, a doctor, he said, from a physical perspective, GLP-1s affect smooth muscle activity that can influence arousability and orgasm due to changes in blood flow to your genital area. But he also says, oestrogen is a key sex hormone. Taking GLP-1s might disrupt its balance. That can lead to emotional disturbances. And this issue appears to be more pronounced in women using these peptides.
1: So women aren't... Wait, I have a question, doctor.
0: Yes.
1: Are women not wanting to have sex, or they're not reaching the end...
0: climax.
1: Okay, that's inappropriate for the weekend.
0: Oh. I thought it would be most appropriate for the weekend, but...
1: I don't know. I don't know what the rules are. So is it that they don't want the sex, or that they're not getting to that place?
0: Well, it can be both, because imagine, what if you still wanted it but could never finish the act?
1: Yeah.
0: Or what if you just didn't want it in the first place?
1: Right.
0: And then, again, it is a very natural drive, and in the event that you mess with that,
1: right,
0: that's going to mess with your emotional stability, perhaps.
1: Yes.
0: If you're not... I mean, not to be crass about it, it's not just you're not getting laid. It's that it is an important part of being human.
1: Right.
0: And if it's not functioning right for you, or there's some disturbance in the force,
1: you're not healthy.
0: You're not getting. Yeah, you're not as healthy as you could
1: now
0: be.
1: Now, I have a question about penises. Can I say penis on the weekend?
0: You sure can.
1: Okay. Does that get to the place it needs to be to do the things?
0: I would argue.
1: Or is there a bit more of a challenge?
0: I would argue that just based on the disruption that it causes in women, there's got to be something. It would make perfect sense if there was a similar disruption in men.
1: Okay, but is that the penis getting to where it needs to be, or the final effects, or both?
0: Probably both.
1: That's awful. Because I feel like that's more awful. I don't know why. I don't know.
0: But it also gets to the beginning of that, you know, the desire, whether the desire is there in the first place.
1: Right.
0: And that can affect the rest of, you know, down the chain. The GLPs affect the reward areas of the brain. And obviously that can reduce compulsive behaviors. We've heard stories of people who go on GLP-1s specifically for weight loss, for health reasons, but end up drinking less or having less of a desire for, you know,
1: it seems
0: other
1: like
0: types of things that would otherwise bring them joy.
1: I don't want to call sex a vice, but it seems like it's almost like a vice inhibitor. Like it's,
0: yeah.
1: It doesn't make you.
0: Well, you'd be a lot less inclined to do risky things to get the sex.
1: Yeah, that's true. Okay.
0: It doesn't mean that much to you.
1: Well, no, I mean, it's like if you're just, like, to your point of things that give you pleasure, like if you're not into drinking or sex, then you're just kind of, that makes me sad. That makes me think that, like, people are being numbified.
0: Yeah. Well,
1: not if that's a word.
0: One of the doctors said this could imply the risk of anhedonia.
1: What's that?
0: Which is the loss of enjoyment.
1: Oh, like hedonist. I see.
0: Yeah.
1: Anhedonia.
0: I mean, the loss of enjoyment.
1: But see, this is the thing. Like, I'd like a little less hedonism when it comes to addicted to phones and yes. things like that.
0: All right.
1: But not the other things.
0: I'd be curious. That'd be an interesting thing also. Does GLP-1 use inhibit your connection to your phone?
1: No.
0: Like, does it at least blunt?
1: The joy that you would get from
0: the dopamine
1: fiends?
0: Things.
1: I don't know.
0: Is that a thing for you right now? Because I feel like you've mentioned Best Fiends a couple of times in the last few weeks.
1: It's the only game that I know the name of.
0: Oh. But you'll play all
1: one
0: of them.
1: No.
0: Oh, you
1: no,
0: won't?
1: I don't.
0: Okay.
1: But like, I don't know the name of any of the games people play on their phones except for that one.
0: But they say the research is early.
1: I'm happy to mix in some other ones.
0: The research is early on this, and it's generally an area that warrants more clinical investigation. But if sexual emotional changes, you need to talk with your doctor too.
1: I also don't want to like jump on the, I feel like we do this sometimes too often, is jump on the like, what is this doing to society? You know, it's like, we're all fine. We've all gone through all of these things.
0: Yeah, but
1: all of these changes for generations, and everyone turns out the same way.
0: This is one of those drugs that has like you talked about, this guy that you talked to that doesn't know anybody who's not on it.
1: Yeah.
0: It's one of those that's infiltrated a lot of corners that maybe you didn't expect.
1: It has.
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3: Here's the latest. Fire officials in Orange County say the threat of a massive explosion has been eliminated at a compromised chemical tank in Garden Grove, but the emergency isn't over yet. Investigators have identified the man killed in a shooting near the White House this weekend, and Pope Leo makes oversight of AI a major focus of his first theological document. We're going to a crash on the 10 in Baldwin Park.
4: Little problem there on the 10 freeway eastbound past the 605 crash there on the right shoulder involving a car and a big rig. We've got a new problem in Santa Clarita for the 5 northbound past the 14. Left lane of the truck route there is blocked because of a loaded big rig that is just stuck there. Traffic stop and go back from San Fernando Road. Don't forget, we've got a lot going on there in the Port of LA. It's Fleet Week continuing today with Harbor Boulevard between 1st and 3rd Street. Very busy there as people take the shuttles to get into the USS Iowa and all the attractions there. With Southern California's most accurate traffic reports, I'm Will Kohlschreiber.
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0: Memorial Day 2026. Thank you for joining us.
1: Now, the story is true.
2: Sounds true. No, it sounds made up. I don't know.
1: Gary and Shannon present True Crime.
0: You remember the hookers? The couple that decided to spend some of their retirement aboard their boat. Wife ends up over the board, and dead. And the dad maybe, or the husband maybe liked his cocktails. Maybe things went sour as they were driving back to their boat on their dinghy after dinner.
3: Yeah, her daughters had said that he was pretty abusive to her, if not physically, then definitely verbally and probably emotionally. He told authorities, like you said, she fell off of the dinghy as they were making their way back to the sailboat. In a phone call to a friend, he said they were not wearing life jackets, that she basically bounced off of the dinghy in 20-mile-an-hour winds. She fell overboard with the key to the engine, which forced him to paddle all the way back, which is why it took him several hours to get back to shore. They arrested him in connection with her disappearance back in April 8th, but he was released 5 days later without charges. Now they have taken possession of the sailboat they were headed to.
0: The name of the sailboat?
3: Sailboat.
0: Soulmate.
3: They said they don't know if exactly when the Coast Guard took possession of this thing or whether it's a development that would be important to the investigation as to exactly what happened to Lynette. But forensic scientists said it's likely they're going to look for areas, large focal areas of blood, for example, copious amounts of blood, dried blood, etc. And then if there was blood there and he tried to clean it up, they'd be able to show signs of an extensive cleanup also.
0: Now, he vowed to stay in the Bahamas and search for his wife.
3: Search for the real killer.
0: That's right.
3: Yeah.
0: But unexpectedly flew out of there real quick. Left the Bahamas on a commercial flight back in April 15th, apparently to be with his very ill mother. Mm-hmm. Or is she? That was Keith Morrison.
3: Oh, thank you for the explanation. That was Keith Morrison. I don't know if you could tell by my impression. Yeah, so he's scot-free as of right now.
0: I mean, I got to believe that they are hoping for DNA or something, but if you don't have it, is there enough circumstantial evidence to pin it on this guy? That's why, it's the Natalie Wood rule. You know, first of all, if you want to kill someone,
3: do it on a boat.
0: Do it on a boat. Second of all, if you're in a fight with someone, don't go with them on a boat. If you have a contentious relationship and you want to throw vodka on it, don't go on a boat.
3: It sounds
0: they're going to kill you and then get away with it. Life lessons with gas.
3: An adjunct professor of maritime law at University of Houston Law Center says that the Coast Guard would have jurisdiction to make an arrest if that's where the evidence leads them. Despite the fact that this took place in Bahamian waters, because it's an American flagged vessel, the Coast Guard would have jurisdiction on that.
0: Is there some sort of Coast Guard attorney that closes cases for a set of steak knives and just likes to put on the uniform and doesn't understand what it's like to be a seafarer? I'm trying to do a few good men treatment of this story. Okay. Like Tom Cruise comes in and is damned to make a circumstantial evidence case and hold this guy accountable for the murder of his wife, despite any evidence, any DNA evidence or anything like that.
3: Maybe.
0: I mean, how much is enough circumstantial evidence?
3: Well, that's up to the jury.
0: In your mind, is it enough that they have witnesses that saw this guy tell his wife, "Oh, I'm going to kill you one day," or he gets mean when he has a couple pops. Is that enough? She was an experienced boater. She would have never gone overboard. The weather wasn't that crazy that night where winds would have just swept her off that dinghy. Did they talk to the people that serve them at the restaurant that say, you know, she had a beer, but she wasn't drunk. He had six tequilas. How does that play into it? I mean, it's kind of an interesting case that you'd have to build.
3: Well, it's a, I'm surprised
0: with no body.
3: That even without a body, and without any of the blood evidence that they are supposedly looking for, that he's able to, first of all, that he's able to continue just living his life and no one is bothering him. There's no questions. There's no, I mean, we can't leave these stupid hantavirus people alone. But this guy gets to walk around all day, despite the fact that he probably killed his wife.
0: Well, the hantavirus we're afraid of because we think it could kill us. It's we don't not. Think Brian Hooker's going to kill us because you're just not going to have sex with that guy.
3: Well, that's why he's going to kill me.
0: No,
3: no,
0: I don't think so.
3: Okay.
0: Yeah, I think you're good.
3: Thank you.
0: Nancy Guthrie. Where the hell is Nancy Guthrie? Is this going to be one of those Jimmy Hoffa things, like where we just die not knowing where Nancy Guthrie is? What are you writing down?
3: Nancy's a five-letter word.
0: What does that mean?
3: Isn't Savannah going to do the Wordle game show coming up? I wonder if that's the first clue.
0: You're awful. And see, when you don't have a body, you can't even say too soon because you don't know when too soon is.
3: I don't know.
0: You know what I mean?
3: Might be in Mexico.
0: When do the Wordle jokes start? Not now. I know it's too soon right now.
3: Gary and Shannon will continue. KFI 24-hour newsroom.
4: I'm Mark Roner, live in the KFI 24-hour newsroom. Fire officials in Orange County say the threat of a massive explosion has been eliminated at a compromised chemical tank in Garden Grove, but they say there's still a chance of a smaller explosion. A team of firefighters worked through the night to assess a crack in the 7,000-gallon tank filled with flammable and toxic chemical. Officials announced this morning that the pressure had dropped and the temperature inside had stabilized at 93 degrees, down from 100. Tens of thousands of homes in the area remain under evacuation orders. Investigators have identified the man killed in a shooting near the White House.
5: Authorities say 21-year-old Nasir Best pulled out a weapon near a White House security checkpoint in the area of 17th Street in Pennsylvania on Saturday and opened fire. Members of the Secret Service returned fire, killing Best. A bystander was wounded in the shooting. Best was arrested last year after attempting to enter another checkpoint without authorization and allegedly refusing commands to stop. He reportedly spent some time in a D.C. psychiatric facility and had ties to Baltimore County, Maryland. Tammy Trujillo, KFI News.
4: Pope Leo speaking out about the disruptive effects of artificial intelligence. ABC's Tom Sufi Burridge says the Pope made his declaration at the Vatican this morning in his first papal encyclical, a type of open letter.
6: Pope Leo writing, quote, "We are truly experiencing an eclipse of the sense of what it means to be human," and warning of, quote, "the unbridled promotion and implementation of technology at the expense of human dignity and the damage caused when chatbots and other technologies exploit our need for human relationships."
4: Leo also offered solutions, calling for government regulation and better protection for workers affected by AI. Southland weather from KFI, partly cloudy today with highs in the mid-70s and low 80s in the IE, 70 at the beaches. Cloudy tonight, lows in the mid-50s and some patchy drizzle later. A few degrees cooler tomorrow with more drizzle and highs in the upper 60s. Right now it's 62 in Glendale, 63 in Lake Forest, and there's some not moving on the 5 in Santa Clarita.
7: Not moving very quickly at all. It's stuck there. 5 freeway northbound just past the 14. The left lane of the truck route there is blocked by a loaded big rig, and they've called for a heavy tow truck, but it's still there, and traffic's a bit jammed up back from the 210. We've got a car fire now in Ontario, I-15 northbound. Connector to the westbound 10 is partly blocked there. Also some slow traffic if you're trying to get through Diamond Bar, all because of some metal debris in the roadway. 60 freeway westbound just past Diamond Bar Boulevard. There's a fire. Looks like it's in the bushes off the side of the freeway in Baldwin Park. 10 freeway westbound connected to the south 605, and some debris in Norwalk. This will be the 605 southbound at the 105. A large black plastic container in the road. Don't know what's in it. I don't think you want to hit it, though. With Southern California's most accurate traffic reports, I'm Will Cole Schreiber.
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20: I'm Jeff Thomas, Division President at iHeartMedia, and I am pleased to welcome today Nithya Raman, who is candidate for the mayor of Los Angeles, currently on the city council. I really want you to tell people what it is that separates you from the other candidates in the race and why they should vote for you.
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0: Okay, KFI fam, listen to this because this deal is way too good not to talk about. 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

0: special Memorial Day. We thank you for spending time with us today.
1: Do you remember the report that we got back from the focus group regarding the name of the show?
2: I would love to hear everything from that ridiculous-ass focus group.
1: I just remember the fourth point was it's easier to say the name of a show if it starts with a glottal stop.
2: That's right. I remember you saying glottal stop.
1: Yeah.
2: It was traumatizing. It stuck in my craw. What does that mean, a glottal stop? It sounds like a medical issue.
1: It is a medical issue. Glottal stop is when you stop air in your throat, the G sound, the hard G, you're making a glottal stop. Mm. A K is also a glottal stop.
2: So you make people have glottal stops all the time.
1: All the time.
2: And you celebrate it. And that's why you know it.
1: Unless people call me G.
2: It sounds like
1: that happens.
2: It sounds like something people suffer from. Like, do you suffer from glottal stop? Call 888.
1: Late night lawyer commercial.
2: Yeah. Do you suffer from glottal stop? How long has glottal stop been hurting you?
1: Did your mesothelioma vaginal mesh glottal stop get caught in a doorway?
2: Yeah. With asbestos. And don't forget talcum powder.
1: My daughter's 23.
2: Yeah.
1: She graduated high school in 2020. She graduated in 2020. You know what that means? The last 2 months of her high school career were an absolute flaming hot S show.
2: Yep. My oldest nephew is the same age-ish. But the problem is the last year of high school was awful for them. He took a gap year. It was a mess. But he and your daughter are both thriving and doing really well.
1: Yeah.
2: They're the only ones I know that were really affected at that last year of high school from COVID. And they're both very successful in their young lives.
1: And part of it, I'm hoping, is because they have a resiliency that's built into them.
2: Well, that and he majored in construction management and there's always going to be jobs.
1: Yeah, that is a strong choice. But like him, my daughter didn't have prom. She didn't have graduation. They did that stupid thing where we drove through a park one time and she had to get out and take a picture against a step and repeat. And it was awful. It was awful. Listen, I thought it was awful. She doesn't know what a high school graduation feels like. So my wife and I and her older brother, we all feel awful for her because she didn't get to have that pomp and circumstance, but she just had a different thing.
2: I couldn't stand my high school graduation. Has anyone ever had a good time at a high school graduation? They're awful. They're always hot. They're too crowded. Hot. They're
1: take
2: too
1: forever.
2: Too long.
1: Yeah. Now, there is there's an article that talks about how COVID stole a lot of the end of the high school career for those seniors that graduated in 2020, and in many cases stole their first year of college if that's what they wanted to do right away. And for a lot of people that stayed home and tried to do the online learning thing for a college education, especially your first year in college, it was probably pretty tough. And now there's a discussion of this sort of perfect storm of circumstances where all of the socialization that hit the speed bump when you were graduating high school or starting college, combined with the influx of AI taking so many jobs. Now, the woman who writes this up writes a book about this specifically is Jodi Kantor, Pulitzer Prize winning reporter for the New York Times. And she says that in her world of journalism, AI is taking thousands of jobs every year. Now, maybe not the stand-up reporters that you see or even those, harder working investigative reporters, but stuff like editing and photography and videography, all of that stuff is now being done by computers. So it, especially in that world, there is a closing door, perhaps, for all of these kids that thought they were going to get jobs in their field of choice. There are just not that many jobs available anymore.
2: That may be true. And coupled with, it doesn't seem like there's a big will. We've talked about how there's not been as big of a push to get a driver's license, to get a job, to move out of the house, all of the things that we kind of couldn't wait to do, 20 years ago, 30 years ago, whatever. It's now like, It's the antithesis of that. And I don't know how much, and we, you know, when we first started the show, there was a lot of talk about the climate at that point being that people were waiting for the perfect job. And we talked about how we worked a series of crap jobs, right. Or, I mean, we worked at radio stations, lucky enough that we worked
1: almost
2: in our field.
1: Almost by definition, crap jobs.
2: But like, they were awful, you know, like there were some really overnight shifts and running the board for weird time slots that we did because we just wanted a foot in the door and we were happy to just work crap jobs, but that they didn't want that. That was the talk back then, of waiting for the perfect job. And now it just seems like,
1: I heard
2: don't really need to work.
1: I heard a great discussion about minimum wage and the just the overall philosophy of minimum wage, living wage, minimum wage, whatever term you want to use. And what I found most interesting is ask the question of yourself: when's the last time you worked for minimum wage?
2: The first radio job I had.
1: And you were 20?
2: 19.
1: Yeah. So that's about when people age out of, or not even age out, develop out of minimum wage jobs. It's weird because in California, our minimum wage is so high compared to other places around the country. The idea of minimum wage or living wage was never intended to... Minimum wage was never intended to be a living wage. Mm-hmm. That was never the plan. The only reason that they were even setting a federal minimum wage or a state minimum wage was to prevent you from being taken advantage of in the absolute lowest rungs of the employment world. So this feels like now it's much more common for someone who's 25 or 28 to still be working minimum wage jobs, which granted, again, it's higher than it was, but still that they don't progress the same way that they used to. And part of it is because I think what you're saying is, well, they're waiting to get the $112,000 a year job.
2: Yeah, the people that are waiting are not working minimum wage jobs, though. They're just loafing off parents and things like that.
1: We're just, and I hate when you say these things, I hear my grandfather's voice say, they're just too soft.
2: Yeah. I mean,
1: there's no hardship.
2: It sounds kind of nice.
1: I mean, how many kids these days have never walked to school on their own?
2: Oh, grandpa.
1: That's what I've seen.
2: I know. Well, and the things that it does for the traffic, everyone's got to drop off their little child, their little darling, right? Instead of walking.
1: And now you can't even buy him a fast e-bike. Amazon's not going to be selling e-bikes that break the California speed limit.
2: Are you going to be okay? You know what you need? You need a good nap. All right. Don't worry. It's coming in about an hour.
1: Gary and Shannon will continue. KFI 24-hour newsroom.
3: Here's the latest. The risk of a big explosion in Garden Grove is much lower today. The White House is erasing records related to the January 6th insurrection, and an Ebola outbreak in Central Africa is spreading. All that and more at the top of the hour. SoCal weather, partly cloudy today with highs in the mid-70s, low 80s in the IE, 70 at the beaches. Cloudy tonight with lows in the mid-50s and some patchy drizzle coming later. 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There is a car fire on the 15 in Ontario.
4: Yep, I-15 northbound, the connector to the westbound 10 is partly blocked there. CHP and the fire department's on the scene. Got a stall in Santa Clarita, 5 freeway northbound. This is going to be just past the 14. It's in the left lane of the truck route. So not the regular lanes, but the truck lanes. And it's a big rig that's completely loaded and stopped. It's stuck there in the road. Traffic slow from the 210. And if you're headed for the South Bay, just a heads up, we've got Fiesta Hermosa on all weekend, including today. Pier Avenue is shut down, as well as Hermosa Avenue there in the heart of Hermosa Beach. A whole lot of live music, food, and carnival rides. With Southern California's most accurate traffic reports, I'm Will Kohlschreiber.
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0: for joining us.
1: I haven't heard that many abortion jokes in a long time. That we heard from that roast. From my God.
2: Oh, roast.
1: Creative. Creative abortion jokes. All right. If there can be. I'll stop. What are we doing? Naming Elmer's baby, right? Let's go back to that. That's safe.
3: Yeah. That's what you get.
1: Well. There's Elmer that we could be, you know, we could start that chain going. Elmer, well, you'd be Elmer Senior, and this would be Elmer Junior.
3: I don't want him to deal with all of the.
1: But don't you feel like it's part of what's made you so strong?
3: 100%.
2: Wait, all of the what?
3: Oh, like all the teasing, the name calling as a kid.
2: Oh.
1: Yeah, Elmer's glue and all that. Elmer and Fudd. He was named after a clown named Elmer.
3: Yeah.
1: Like Flavia was like, I like that clown. Yeah. I'm naming my baby after that clown.
3: Who has a favorite clown?
1: Who has a favorite clown?
3: She did.
1: I love that about her.
3: Yeah.
2: Elmer, I didn't realize that this was the cause of consternation in your young life.
1: Well, his name's Elmer.
2: Yeah. I know, but I love that name.
1: I do too, but when you're seven, it's tough.
3: It was.

0: are liking her. I don't think anybody's liking her. She's unlikable, unfortunately.
1: This is on the prediction market, that 1.4% of people said that it's she could become the winner of the governor's race. Javier Becerra still in the lead in this prediction market at 50%. Tom Steyer, 29%. Steve Hilton, 9.5%. There are no more governor's debates scheduled. So what you see is what you get. And a lot of people are already voting because we know that the ballots are already in the mail if they're not in the mailbox or on your kitchen table if you haven't thrown it out yet. So the questions of her temperament, I think, is the way the LA Times put it. Questions of temperament persist.
0: She comes across too punitive. Like, you know, I've talked about it before. A woman who comes across like she's yelling at you is never going to go over. It's just not. We as humans are hardwired to kind of cringe a little bit when our moms are mad at us, because that's our survival.
1: Well,
0: as babies. And so it's like a woman who's mad at you, and that's the way she comes across sometimes, unfortunately, is not going to be elected.
1: I'm asking this as a dude. Is there any feeling that you have that she would fight for you? I mean, because of that same attitude, that she is willing to stand up to, she's willing to call Chad Bianco a name on the debate stage. She's willing to, in her commercials, say she's gonna dump Trump or whatever. Do you get that?
0: I guess if you're looking for combative, but if you're a Democrat in California, you don't need someone to be combative at the Capitol because everyone's a Democrat up there. What is she going to be?
1: Yeah,
0: like, where does her combativeness get her in California? It's one thing if you're going to vote for a combative person to take on Trump or the next Trump in the presidential election. But you don't need a combative Democratic governor in California. Contrary to Gavin Newsom's beliefs, the governor of California doesn't get to pick a fight with the president. You have no standing, really. I mean, it's limited, I should say.
1: Yeah. Well, this is she has an uphill climb to get rid of these questions of temperament. And it's all by her own doing. It's not like anybody made something up about stories or things that, you know, staff members were heard whispering about her attitude or something like that. We all saw it. We all saw it happen. So she can only blame herself, I think, for that stuff. Well, if you like that, make sure you subscribe to the Gary and Shannon Show podcast.
0: So you'll never miss a thing.
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3: Big blast avoided in Garden Grove. I'm Mark Rauner, live from the KFI 24-hour newsroom. Orange County Fire Authority officials say the temperature of a chemical tank in Garden Grove has cooled, eliminating the risk of a major explosion. ABC's Alex Stone says firefighters went up to the tank overnight in what they described as a very high-risk operation.
4: They got up on the tank and they confirmed that a crack on the top of it, that it had allowed the pressure inside the tank to vent out the top of it, bringing down the threat of a catastrophic explosion.
3: Evacuation orders for about 50,000 people remain in place. No word yet on when those will be lifted. The White House says it's monitoring the situation in Garden Grove. A statement released this morning says the Environmental Protection Agency is working with local and state agencies and has enabled air monitoring at 20 locations in the area. FEMA has also sent a liaison officer to coordinate with officials and a team to the State Emergency Operations Center. President Trump's taken part in a Memorial Day wreath-laying ceremony at Arlington National Cemetery. The ceremony was held at the Tomb of the Unknown Soldier as part of the nation's annual observance. Vice President J.D. Vance, Defense Secretary Pete Hegseth, and Major General Antoinette Gant also took part. And ballots for the upcoming primary election in California have been pouring in.
5: About 23 million ballots have been sent to voters in the state, and around 2 million have already been returned. Paul Mitchell with Political Data Incorporated says this election cycle has some voters casting ballots early and other traditional early voters holding off. He says his data shows that the older white female Democrats are holding on to their ballots to see if the major candidates for governor may sway their vote. Jason Campidonia, KFI News.
3: The Department of Justice has acknowledged the removal from its website of news releases about criminal cases related to the January 6th, 2020.

0: 2021 insurrection at the Capitol. The department now calls the information about the prosecutions and convictions of the violent insurrectionists partisan propaganda. U.S. lawmakers have visited the controversial migrant detention center in New Jersey in support of detainees on a hunger strike who are protesting conditions at the center.
1: They talked about the inhumane treatment, talked about the poor food, they talked about the water tasting disgusting. I myself drank from the fountain. It's certainly problems that we need to make sure we're following up on.
0: New Jersey Democratic Congressman Robert Menendez Jr. and Democratic Senator Andy Kim are pushing for improvements, but also for the release of everyone held at Delaney Hall in Newark. He says he also met with high school students who would have been graduating from high school if not for their arrests. The Ebola outbreak in Central Africa is rising at a rapid pace. The epicenter is the Democratic Republic of Congo, but cases have spread to neighboring countries. The DRC now has over 1,000 reported cases, according to local authorities, and 10 countries are considered at high risk for an outbreak. Dr. Mohamed Yaqob Janabi with WHO is sounding the alarm.
2: It will be a big mistake to underestimate, especially with this strain.
0: There are more than 115 deaths reported to be Ebola-related in DRC. Southland weather from KFI, partly cloudy today with highs in the mid-70s, low 80s in the IE, 70 at the beaches. Cloudy tonight, lows in the mid-50s and some patchy drizzle later around 11 or 12. A few degrees cooler tomorrow, more drizzle and highs in the upper 60s. Right now it's 63 in Santa Monica, 65 in Torrance, 64 in Dana Point, and 68 in Garden Grove. The KFI financial update's taken the Memorial holiday off as our founding fathers intended, and we're going to head straight to a crash on the 605 in Baldwin Park.
3: On a connector road, 605 northbound transition to the 10 eastbound, you have an accident involving a car and a big rig, and that connector road is partially blocked, but no delays on the north 605 weaving Whittier and Pico Rivera. Heading the other direction on the 605, the southbound side, right at the 105 freeway, it's a large plastic container that fell into the carpool lane. And up ahead a little bit on the south 605 before Rosecrans, you have a folding table in the left-hand lane. A messy ride as well in the Brea Canyon on the west 60 past Diamond Bar Boulevard. Watch for metal debris, and you'll find it in the two left-hand lanes. Well, that hazardous material situation in Orange County is causing several surface tree closures. Right now, Beach Boulevard is shut down both directions between Ball Road and Trask Avenue, and Lamson Avenue is shut down both ways between Valley View and Dale Street. And a reminder, no Caltrans project scheduled for today because of the Memorial Day holiday. Crews will resume working on the roadways either late tonight or early tomorrow. With Southern California's most accurate traffic reports, I'm Mike Morris.
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15: 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We thank you for spending time with us today.
16: Did we play the thing?
17: You know what? Let's do this again. I'm sorry, guys. Whoa, I didn't make it weird out of the box. Can we just re-record this, right?
15: Nah.
17: Do this like a
16: Don't
17: podcast,
16: worry.
17: Right?
16: I've been stepping in my own feces all day long.
17: Oh, really?
16: So welcome to the party. Enjoy.
17: You know what's concerning about that is the level of concern on your face. Because my perception of you is that you just kind of like full on just stomp and like, who cares?
16: Oh, did you see concern?
17: I did.
16: That's not what I was trying
17: to do. All right, great. Never mind. Everything's back to normal. Everything is back to normal.
16: Okay, I love this story because I feel like I've heard from my friends that have kids that from time to time that there is a teacher or an administrator that is just wrong about something with regard to their child. And it's pretty obvious that that is the case. And you kind of scratch your head and you're like, why the heck? And you try to figure out where this teacher or this administrator is coming from. And you just want to bang your head against a wall.
17: Yeah. When these articles come out where it's like, we're trying to get this teacher fired. And they have these silly reasons. The thing I don't like is that, and maybe it's probably not a popular opinion, is that there are bad teachers. There are bad administrators. Like in every profession, there's a small percentage of people that are very good at it and that are there for what we would all argue are the right reasons. And then there's probably a larger percentage that's just there either going through the motions or doing some kind of middle of the road. And then there's a smallest percentage in my experience that are just bad.
15: Just like a bell curve. And they're just the butt end of the bell curve.
17: I've had to have one email that I sent to a principal in my, I have a son who's going into a senior year in high school. So that's the longest I've like, so I've been in around this for 11 years ish. Right. And I, this lady coming out of the pandemic, my son went to go ask for extra credit because he was behind in the math class and he got emotional and she laughed in his face. And I am not worried about my son and his emotional like sensitivity, but I told this principal, I'm like, this is not going to go well with you for other parents that I know. Most of my friends, if their teacher laughed in their kid's face, like this is somebody in their 40s who's looking at somebody who's upset.
16: Did she think he was making it up?
17: No.
16: Or joking?
17: She was smugly like judging his, he had made some poor choices, don't get me wrong, but it was also in the middle of those hybrid times where they were mostly in Zoom, but then sometimes not.
15: Right.
17: In the second semester. And I had told him because he was struggling in the class because he didn't get along with her. And I said, all these Friday office hours that they keep, I said, you have to go every Friday just to make sure that you're understanding the material. And he didn't do that. And then he was almost failing the class. And so part of his moral issue was, is that she hid personal notes or hints about her personal life within the test, like in within the study guides. So if you read the study guide and memorized things like, what's my favorite animal? What's my favorite color? That, and you got that right, that was extra credit. And he, being my son, and I believe right, in my personal opinion, said, this has nothing to do with the subject matter. You are technically testing us about you, and that is not okay. And he also Googled it, and but he threw it off that it was illegal because he was 12. He said, it's illegal. You can't.
16: That's great.
17: So Brock all the smartness, me. Right? All yeah. the smartness, all the ambition you want, still in a 12-year-old boy. But that's the only time I've ever... There's in here that people... My favorite one that I read was somebody said that I got a complaint because I did not let my kid their kid participate in something when they provided a doctor's note that said they could not participate in class. Yep. <You're
15: sorry. laughs> And this goes to the snowplow parenting or the, you yes. know, it goes beyond the helicopter.
17: Everybody
15: parenting.
17: Wants their kid to have the academic experience that they think they should have. There's another story in here that they got upset because they went to an Applebee's while the teacher was celebrating her birthday and her kid saw their teacher drinking. They also added that it was 45 minutes outside of where the school was. Like
16: and
17: they were way out of town.
16: The parents wow. sat down at the bar themselves.
17: Yes. They could go drink with their kids, but you can't let a teacher drink. That is just weird. Like that's why, like I could get like, oh, that sucks because now they see the teacher being a person, I guess. But
16: oh man, I don't know.
15: I grew up, my mom was a teacher and an administrator. She was a principal at the elementary school that I had gone to after I
17: you
15: left.
17: Were gone, yeah.
15: But we constantly had teachers in our house. I think if our house was the closest house geographically to the school. So it and other people lived in different parts of town or other towns even when they would come in. So it was easy for us to be the host of Christmas parties or a, you know, end of school year party or whatever. We constantly had teachers in our house all the time. I got to see who smoked. I got mm-hmm. to see who drank too much wine. I never thought of it as unusual until I was probably in high school. And my second grade teacher was still coming around. I mean, she was nice and she was always, you know, she had both my sisters and myself. So she was a friend of the family and she was, concerned about where we were going to college and all that sort of stuff. But I never thought it was weird. I just thought that's what everybody did. Yeah. Everybody had their teachers over to their house.
17: But don't you think, I think all of our parents, if they got a call from the school saying, you know, Justin's in trouble, my dad's default was, what did you do? Like he didn't yeah. go, the teacher is wrong. He would start with, what did you do? But there were three examples in my entire academic career that it was not on me and it was on the teacher. And to my dad's credit, like when we did meet, he was like, no, like this isn't a thing. We yeah. teach him to challenge authority and you should be okay with that.
15: We was did one have of a situation like that when my son was his fresh sophomore in high school, I guess it was. And they basically wanted to kick him out of school for what was a just simply a misunderstanding on many people's parts, including teacher, including administrator. And for the most part, we thought you're a dummy for not making yourself clear.
17: Yeah.
15: My wife and I saying that to our son, but then realizing that as much as we disagree with the stupid decision you made, this does not rise to the level of you being kicked out of a school. So we had to go on his behalf and fight. I mean, to the point where we're bringing in child psychologists and lawyers and sitting with principals. And I mean, just a super frustrating exercise. And we were right in the end. I mean, he had to pay a punishment, which is totally fine with us.
17: You weren't arguing that the punishment just shouldn't be. He couldn't go to school there anymore.
15: Yeah.
17: Right.
15: Like, yeah. So that was, but it's a frustrating thing, especially because you have to go. I have to go in there and go, listen, I come from a line of teachers. I my family's teachers. My wife's brother's a teacher. We get it. I totally understand. You're completely missing the point
17: right.
15: and completely overreaching in this, your idea of what punishment
17: the
15: is.
17: The overall concern is that this seems to be a growing trend, not only here in the U.S., but I've also seen a ton of articles about this in like the U.K. and other places. So this is a global societal shift that is happening where we feel that we need to protect our children from the educators that I think also as a society, we keep dumping a lot of the responsibility.
15: Yeah.
17: Like you'll take care of feeding them breakfast. You're going to take care of feeding them lunch and you're going to hang out with them, watch them after school.
15: You're going to be nurturing their emotional health. And
17: yeah,
15: blech.
17: May not be the way we want to go.
15: How much money do you pay for a choir?
17: You really want to know?
15: I do, but you'll tell me after the break. Right. Gary and Shannon will continue. KFI 24-hour newsroom.
0: Here's the latest. The risk of a big explosion in Garden Grove is significantly lower today. A homeless camp cleanup in L.A. and the Pope throws down against artificial intelligence. Tell you about those at the bottom of the hour. From your Toyota dealer's traffic center, we make it easy. Cars on fire on the 15 near Ontario.
3: It's on a connector road. The 15 southbound transition to the 10 westbound. A vehicle fire is clearing off the connector road. No delays on the 15 southbound approaching this hot spot. An appropriate situation on the 10 westbound just before Holt Avenue. You have a long black pole with an American flag at the very end of it. It fell into the middle lanes of the roadway. Please be careful here. 5 northbound right at the 2, the Glendale Freeway. An accident involving a car and an SUV is clearing off the right-hand shoulder. With Southern California's most accurate traffic reports, I'm Mike Morris.
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18: More stimulating talk.

0: because I feel like I've heard from my friends that have kids that from time to time that there is a teacher or an administrator that is just wrong about something with regard to their child. And it's pretty obvious that that is the case. And you kind of scratch your head and you're like, why the heck? And you try to figure out where this teacher or this administrator is coming from. And you just want to bang your head against a wall.
1: Yeah. When these articles come out where it's like, we're trying to get this teacher fired, there, and they have these silly reasons. The thing I don't like is that, and maybe it's probably not a popular opinion, is that there are bad teachers. There are bad administrators. Like in every profession, there's a small percentage of people that are very good at it and that are there for what we would all argue are the right reasons. And then there's probably a larger percentage that's just there either going through the motions or doing some kind of middle of the road. And then there's a smallest percentage in my experience that are just bad.
2: Just like a bell curve. And they're just the butt end of the bell curve.
1: I've had to have one email that I sent to a principal in my, I have a son who's going into a senior year in high school. So that's the longest I've like, so I've been in around this for 11 years ish. Right. And I, this lady coming out of the pandemic, my son went to go ask for extra credit because he was behind in the math class and he got emotional and she laughed in his face. And I am not worried about my son and his emotional like sensitivity, but I told this principal, I'm like, this is not going to go well with you for other parents that I know. Most of my friends, if their teacher laughed in their kid's face, like this is somebody in their 40s who's looking at somebody who's upset.
0: Did she think he was making it up?
1: No.
0: Or joking?
1: She was smugly like judging his, he had made some poor choices, don't get me wrong, but it was also in the middle of those hybrid times where they were mostly in Zoom but then sometimes not.
2: Right.
1: In the second semester. And I had told him because he was struggling in the class because he didn't get along with her. And I said, all these Friday office hours that they keep, I said, you have to go every Friday just to make sure that you're understanding the material. And he didn't do that. And then he was almost failing the class. And so part of his moral issue was, is that she hid personal notes or hints about her personal life within the test, like in within the study guides. So if you read the study guide and memorized things like what's my favorite animal, what's my favorite color, that, and you got that right, that was extra credit. And he, being my son, and I believe right in my personal opinion, said, this has nothing to do with the subject matter. You are technically testing us about you, and that is not okay. And he also Googled it, and but he threw it off that it was illegal because he was 12. He said, it's illegal. You can't do
0: that. That's great.
1: So Brock, all the smartness, me. Right? All the smartness, all the ambition you want, still in a 12-year-old boy. But that's the only time I've ever, there's in here that people, my favorite one that I read was somebody said that I got a complaint because I did not let my kid, their kid participate in something when they provided a doctor's note that said they could not participate in class. Yep. You were
2: And it this goes to the snowplow parenting or the, you know, it goes beyond the helicopter.
1: Everybody
2: parenting.
1: Wants their kid to have the academic experience that they think they should have. There's another story in here that they got upset because they went to an Applebee's while the teacher was celebrating her birthday and her kid saw their teacher drinking. They also added that it was 45 minutes outside of where the school was. Like
0: and
1: they were way
0: that
1: out of town.
0: The parents sat down at the bar themselves.
1: Yes. They could go drink with their kids, but you can't let a teacher drink. That is just weird. Like that's why, like I could get like, oh, that sucks because now they see the teacher being a person, I guess. But
0: oh man, why, I don't know.
2: I grew up, my mom was a teacher and an administrator. She was a principal at the elementary school that I had gone to after I
1: you
2: left.
1: Were gone, yeah.
2: But I, we constantly had teachers in our house. I think if our house was the closest house geographically to the school. So it, and other people lived in different parts of town or other towns even when they would come in. So it was easy for us to be the host of Christmas parties or a, you know, end of school year party or whatever. We constantly had teachers in our house. All the time. I got to see who smoked. I got to see who drank too much wine. I never thought of it as unusual until I was probably in high school and my second grade teacher was still coming around. I mean, she was nice and she was always, you know, she had both my sisters and myself. So she was a friend of the family and she was, concerned about where we were going to college and all that sort of stuff. But I never thought it was weird. I just thought that's what everybody did. Yeah. Everybody had their teachers over to their house.
1: But don't you think, I think all of our parents, if they got a call from the school saying, you know, Justin's in trouble, my dad's default was, what did you do? Like, he didn't go, the teacher is wrong. He would start with, what did you do? But there were three examples in my entire academic career that it was not on me and it was on the teacher. And to my dad's credit, like when we did meet, he was like, no, like this isn't a thing. We teach him to challenge authority and you should be okay with that.
2: We did have a situation like that when my son was his freshman, sophomore in high school, I guess it was. And they basically wanted to kick him out of school for what was a, just simply a misunderstanding on many people's parts, including teacher, including administrator. And for the most part, we thought you're a dummy for not making yourself clear.
1: Yeah.
2: My wife and I saying that to our son, but then realizing that as much as we disagree with the stupid decision you made, this does not rise to the level of you being kicked out of a school. So we had to go on his behalf and fight. I mean, to the point where we're bringing in child psychologists and lawyers and sitting with principals. And I mean, just a super frustrating exercise. And we were right in the end. I mean, he had to pay a punishment, which is totally fine with us.
1: You weren't arguing that the punishment just shouldn't be, he couldn't go to school there anymore.
2: Yeah.
1: Right.
2: Like, yeah. So that was, but it's a frustrating thing, especially because I have to go in there and go, listen, I come from a line of teachers. I my family's teachers, my wife's brother's a teacher. We get it. I totally understand. You're completely missing the point
1: right.
2: and completely overreaching in this, your idea of what punishment
1: the is. The overall concern is that this seems to be a growing trend, not only here in the US, but I've also seen a ton of articles about this in like the UK and other places. So this is a global societal shift that is happening where we feel that we need to protect our children from the educators that I think also as a society, we keep dumping a lot of the responsibility.
2: Yeah.
1: Like you'll take care of feeding them breakfast. You're going to take care of feeding them lunch and you're going to hang out with them, watch them after school.
2: You're going to be nurturing their emotional health and
1: may not be the way we want to go.
2: Well, if you like that, make sure you subscribe to the Gary and Shannon Show podcast.
0: So you'll never miss a thing.
3: I'm Mark Rauner, live in the KFI 24-hour newsroom. Orange County Fire Authority officials say the temperature of a chemical tank in Garden Grove has cooled, eliminating the risk of a major explosion. ABC's Alex Stone says firefighters went up to the tank overnight in what they described as being a very high-risk operation.
4: They got up on the tank and they confirmed that a crack on the top of it, that it had allowed the pressure inside the tank to vent out the top of it, bringing down the threat of a catastrophic explosion.
3: Officials say while the risk of vapor explosion's over, the incident's not under control yet. No word yet on when the evacuation orders affecting about 50,000 people will be lifted. Los Angeles police are taking steps to crack down on health and safety hazards near a homeless encampment.
5: Officers have been responding to complaints at the encampment west of downtown for city sidewalks being blocked and a significant rat infestation. Police said the conditions can create a danger for pedestrians by making sidewalks unusable, especially for those with disabilities. Police said the operation resulted in several felony and misdemeanor arrests and multiple citations. Eileen Gonzalez, KFI News.
3: Pope Leo, in his first open letter, is calling for more regulation around artificial intelligence and for developers to work for the common good instead of being driven by profit. He also says AI needs to be, in his words, disarmed, freed from the logics that can turn it into an instrument of domination, exclusion, and death.
6: Nuclear disarmament remains a service to peace and the dignity of the human family. In a similar sense, artificial intelligence now demands to be disarmed.
3: Leo also warned that too much power and data are concentrated in the hands of a few private companies. Southland weather from KFI, partly cloudy today, highs in the mid-70s, low 80s in the IE and 70 at the beaches. Cloudy tonight with lows in the mid-50s and a little bit of patchy drizzle around 11 or 12. A few degrees cooler tomorrow with more drizzle and we'll have highs in the upper 60s. Right now it's 68 in Buena Park, 60 in Altadena, and there's a crash on the 91 in Buena Park.
7: Eastbound side of the 91 just past the 5 freeway junction. It's a three-vehicle collision. No lanes are blocked. All three vehicles on the right shoulder. And no delays leaving Norwalk and La Palma heading to Anaheim on the East Riverside or Artesia Freeway. 405 northbound before Harbor Boulevard as you head through Costa Mesa. Watch for a stalled sports car. It's in the center divider area near the fast track lanes. 405 southbound before Roscoe Boulevard heading through Van Nuys. It's a rocking chair of all things in lanes of the freeway. With Southern California's most accurate traffic reports, I'm Mike Morris.
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25: I'm Jeff Thomas, Division President at iHeartMedia, and I am pleased to welcome today Nithya Raman, who is candidate for the mayor of Los Angeles, currently on the city council. I really want you to tell people what it is that separates you from the other candidates in the race and why they should vote for you.
24: I think I bring a sense of courage to this role. So much of what needs to change in Los Angeles requires us to stand up against powerful interests that have shaped LA in ways that I think are making it harder for residents. And I've had the ability and the courage to stand up for what I think is right. You know, we can get to agreement on things. We can work together to figure out what's best for the city and what's best for people's neighborhoods. woods, but I'll never be afraid of taking a hard decision, of standing up for the people of Los Angeles and for ensuring that I'm talking to my critics and trying to get to a place where we both can agree on what's better for LA.
0: I feel incredible because I called 1-800-WEST-MEDICAL.
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0: 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We thank you for spending time with us today.
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9: So today we're holding auditions to become the newest member of Honorable Mention.
10: Graduation ceremonies can get contentious. You've got a graduating senior, what have you, and you've got a block of seats, and who's coming from the family, who's not, and it's hot, and you're worried about grandma overheating and dying right there. It's rare, though, to hear about a fight that breaks out over seating at a kindergarten graduation ceremony, but That is what happened.
0: If I'm not mistaken, it was also at a Catholic school.
10: Well, of course, it was at Queens of the Apostles School in Toledo, Ohio.
0: Seating arrangement was apparently one woman was arrested. Sorry, women. One woman arrested for assault. Another person hospitalized, requiring stitches to her head.
10: I love it when women fight at the graduation.
0: Apparently, thankfully, not in the room. The kids were still downstairs rehearsing their graduation ceremony when these two moms apparently got into it.
10: They were cussing. The woman that was the instigator's name is Jessica.
0: Uh-oh. I think everybody knows
10: it's
0: Jessica.
10: She's been charged with felony assault, you guys. She grabbed someone by her hair and struck her head against a chair. Damn. That little kid is so lucky to have a mom like that.
0: A mom who will fight for him.
10: Yeah.
0: Yeah. That's
10: well,
0: good to see.
10: Jessica didn't get to see her little darling graduate. She was kicked kicked out before the graduation.
0: Let's see. She'll graduate from the second grade or the fourth grade or the sixth grade or whichever one.
10: Number nine.
11: Here's number nine. Yeah.
12: Yep. Yeah. I did nine plays. If a cop's dirty, nine times out of ten, his partner's dirty too.
13: And I speak nine languages.
14: I stay up till 9 o'clock.
15: Basically, everybody at table nine.
16: I feel ready to go another nine in.
17: Niner. Did I catch a niner in there? Were you calling from a walkie-talkie?
10: I'll let you explain this one because you're into Pokemon.
0: No, I'm not.
10: Pokemon?
0: Pokemon. So there's a guy in Iowa.
10: This guy's shaking his head at me. He's like, don't ask.
0: There's a guy in Iowa who is suing Nintendo because he was not given Pokemon Professor certification despite the fact that he scored a 100% on the exam. He's actually filed a lawsuit in the Northern District of Iowa, U.S. District Court. 34-year-old guy named I Am a Loser. That's his name.
10: That's funny.
0: Kyle is his name. He claims that after he passed the exam, a background check was required, and it found a low-level Illinois felony that was more than 10 years old. Isn't, by definition, a felony not low-level?
10: Yes.
0: Okay. But they said it was the basis for denying him the Pokemon Professor status.
10: What do you get? What do you get with a status of Pokemon Professor? Does it come with a certain...
0: That is not anywhere in the story. I have no idea.
10: Okay.
0: He lost access to special tools.
10: Mm.
0: Apparently, you have the authority to host special Pokemon events.
10: Mm.
0: Maybe even customer traffic, other economic benefits that he said he was denied because he did not get the professorship.
10: Do people still do that? Go around with their phones and try to catch the Pokemon?
18: Yes!
10: Oh.
0: Really?
10: Okay. Wow, that was emphatic, too. That was a yes!
0: That was 8 years ago that I did that.
10: Yeah, and that was still odd.
0: And the only reason I did it is because my flight was delayed in the Philadelphia airport for hours.
10: It was still such an odd thing to see you do. I've never thought of you as a Pokemon hunter, but there you were in the airport.
0: I was pretty good.
10: You were.
0: I was pretty good.
10: Here's number eight, Kyle.
19: It would be great.
20: Is born every 8 seconds.
21: I'm listening to eight different bosses drone on about mission statements.
10: This makes sense to me. The author of a nonfiction book about the effects of AI and the effects of AI on truth has acknowledged that he included numerous made-up quotes concocted by AI.
0: His name's Steven Rosenbaum. The book is called The Future of Truth, released this month. It was pretty well received, as a matter of fact, but has more than a half dozen misattributed or even just outright fake quotes in sections of the book that the New York Times looked at.
10: You know what? I was at Barnes & Noble the other day, and you know how I've talked about this when you're on Netflix or whatever have you, and you're looking at previews and you're thinking, like, the writing is just so... It's not cinematic writing. It just seems like it's done by AI. The dialogue and everything just seems kind of low level, to use the criminal term.
0: Sure.
10: And I picked up a couple books, and it seemed like the same kind of thing. Like, it was manufactured dialogue, and just kind of like anybody or anything could have written this book. And I'm wondering, AI, I mean, I know this was a book about AI specifically, that's why we're doing the story of the irony involved, but has AI gotten into all of... Is that
0: mine?
10: Nope,
0: that's
10: you?
0: Me.
10: That's you? Have authors started using AI to craft large sections of their books? And do they need to disclose that? And is that... I would assume it would be frowned upon highly in the literary world.
0: Well, it's frowned upon in the radio world. We run the ads that say 100% or guaranteed human.
10: Right.
0: Yeah.
10: And then you come in here with a script every day written by a robot.
0: Written by AI. Here's number 7.
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6: With the government. Sector 7.
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13: 7 years of college down the drain.
18: 7 days.
0: 7 days. Seems like we do stories every once in a while about fake doctors, you know, especially plastic surgeons. They'll inject, you know, silicone into your buttocks, or they'll put some sort of, like, gel into your face instead of Botox.
10: What is the rule, guys? If you're going to get ass implants,
0: yeah,
10: don't do it at a motel.
0: Don't do it at a motel.
10: You learn that here. You go to a hospital to get your butt implants or your injections. Everyone dies when they get it done at a Motel 6.
0: When you're going for dentistry also, make sure that your dentist is a dentist. There was a woman in Miami, Florida, Miami Gardens specifically, arrested this week. Deputies discovered a fully operational dental office inside her home.
10: Oh, boy.
0: According to the arrest report, Maria del Carmen Fontaine Oliver. Shit, that's
10: too many
0: a lot
10: names.
0: Of names.
10: Too many.
0: Taken into custody following an undercover investigation. How, if you've ever worked undercover as a police officer, who volunteers for the... I'm going to go to the fake dentist and see how far I get before...
10: That's a good question. Somebody very low on the law enforcement totem pole.
0: Yeah.
10: You know, that's a rookie right there. Hey, Rook, go get a root canal by this woman in her back room. I heard on another radio show this week that there was evidence of a root canal being performed back in the, like, I don't know, very long time ago, before the invention of...
0: Oh, thousands of years ago.
10: Yeah.
0: Yes.
10: Before the invention of anesthesia.
0: Oh, yeah.
10: A root canal without any sort of pain.
0: They were just tough. They were tougher back then.
10: No, that is
0: no.
10: Demonic.
0: Here's number 6.
10: I just die. I would rather die than get a root canal done with nothing.
22: Number 6.
23: Steve, there's 6 more weeks of winter.
24: What if a picture of me, a rabbi, and 6 drunken longshoremen?
25: Why don't we just stick her in a nursing home closer to us so I don't have to drive 6 hours?
26: Drink another 6-pack.
10: And what did they use for the drills?
0: Sharp sticks? I don't know. A 35-year-old guy has been charged with battery now of a person 65 years or older, specifically in where? What state?
10: Florida.
0: Anybody? Florida. Florida's right. He assaulted the 69-year-old wedding officiant because he was upset over the cost of the beachside ceremony.
10: I understand this. When you're getting married, you're constantly getting dinged with expenses. This is going to cost this much. This is going to cost this much. Wait, I've got to pay for there to be forks and knives? Oh, yes, that's an extra $700. What? And so this man, this poor man, had finally been nickeled and dimed so much that he just exploded right there on his wedding day. I mean, the officiant probably said something like, you know, love doesn't cost a thing, or something poetic and romantic. And he was like, actually, sir, it cost me a hell of a lot to be here.
0: Was that a Jennifer Lopez song?
10: I was trying to think of how money would make its way into a romantic ceremony.
0: Got
10: that
0: it.
10: Was the first thing that came up. But I can see where you would be pissed off with the amount of money that they... It's a racket. It's just like paying for a funeral.
0: By the way, you've officiated weddings before.
10: I have.
0: Have you ever been paid for it?
10: No.
0: Yeah.
10: No.
0: This guy wanted $500.
10: Well, I mean, you can hire an officiant. Like, when we put you on the funeral circuit, I'm going to charge those people.
0: Okay, that's not a bad idea.
10: He's
0: $500.
10: Yeah. He's a capitalist. He loves America just as much as I do.
0: We'll do the rest of our news nuggets when we come back. Gary and Shannon will continue.
1: Hope you enjoyed that as much as we did the first time around.
2: More of the best of Gary and Shannon coming up right after this.
7: Here's the latest. The evacuation's still in effect in Garden Grove, but the explosion risk is way down. An oil spill in East L.A. has injured birds, and firefighters have pretty much licked all the major fires in the area. Details coming at the top of the hour. SoCal weather, partly cloudy today with highs in the mid-70s, low 80s in the IE and 70 at the beaches. Cloudy tonight with lows in the mid-50s and some patchy drizzle later on. 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We make it easy. You'll be relieved to know a rocking chair has been cleared from the 405 in Van Nuys.
11: Yes, fear not, valet drivers. It's out of the way on the 405 southbound before Roscoe Boulevard. And the 405 south, a good ride from the 5 in the valley all the way down to the 5 in South Orange County. Also in the valley on the 101 eastbound just before DeSoto Avenue, a brush fire is burning on the right-hand shoulder. East 101, a little slow right now from Parkway Calabasas down to Topanga Canyon. And a slow ride as well on the other 101 freeway, southbound side of the Hollywood Freeway. Traffic packed in right now between Melrose and the downtown L.A. 4 level. With Southern California's most accurate traffic reports, I'm Mike Morris.
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1: We're in the middle of our 9 news nuggets. Here's number 5.
2: For 5 minutes!
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1: For 5 minutes.
4: Begin bombing in 5 minutes.
5: 5 little monkeys.
6: This is 5
5: little monkeys.
7: I'm leaning on Fed 5 for Anaheim.
8: Do me a favor and lose 5 pounds immediately.
0: Oh, no.
1: Well,
0: this is not good.
1: This is also one of the favorites from the state of Florida. A woman working as a substitute teacher was found on the school grounds.
0: She is
1: passed out.
0: She is 49.
1: Yes, I saw that.
0: Whoa.
1: That is a rough 49.
0: 79 easily. That's unfortunate.
1: Jennifer.
0: Jennifer is a substitute teacher who was found passed out drunk in the pickup line, 0.4 BAC.
1: Yeah. And by the way, it wasn't 7 o'clock at night or 5 in the morning when no one would be around.
0: 2:34
1: in the afternoon.
0: That's sad.
1: A woman fast asleep behind the wheel of a car that was parked but running while in the pickup line.
0: Parked but running.
1: Do I owe you anything for that?
0: Parked but running. That's unfortunate.
1: Just take the whole thing.
0: Let's move on. I feel bad about that woman. Here's number 4.
9: 4 minutes!
10: He's probably on his 4th tranquilizer by now.
11: Commandment number 4.
12: There goes the 4th amendment.
13: This isn't the same.
0: Now, this is definitely a fork in the road I could have taken.
1: Also from Florida, but and circling back to a story that we heard at the very top of the show today when Shannon got pulled over.
0: Yeah, this mugshot looks too close to home.
1: Woman arrested on multiple charges, including DUI in Palm River, Florida, resisted arrest. Not in the same way Shannon did. Well, Shannon was just mouthy with a 24-year-old.
0: This is how she resisted arrest. She kicked the trooper and urinated on the road in front of him. Ever seen that, Christian? Close. Yeah. Close.
1: I heard the best way to get out of a traffic ticket is to literally defecate yourself. And then the cop, no matter what agency it is, they'll let you go. Not necessarily.
0: So I should have.
1: Okay.
0: Oh.
1: Yeah, you should have grunted one out.
0: Well, yesterday. Oh my God, I can't even joke about that. It's so gross. Like, just pay the ticket. It's going to cost a lot to get the car detailed.
1: I love the not necessarily. It's going to get you out of a ticket. All right, here's number 3.
14: 3 shall be the number thou shalt count, and the number of the counting shall be 3.
15: Play was dead within 3 hours.
14: 3.
16: Security clearance level 3.
15: All 3.
14: 3.
17: I got all 3, you guys.
0: Oh, I like this story.
18: After about 3 days, they both start to stink.
14: 3.
0: This is the kind of arrest I could see for you in your life.
1: At some point, yeah. I feel like I'm not that far away from it.
0: Yeah.
1: In Louisville, Kentucky, a guy was arrested on drug charges after he was found dancing in the street.
0: But
1: I mean, that's not all.
0: This man was also holding in his hands an Eastern box turtle. It's a very rare turtle.
1: He was dancing with the turtle.
0: With the turtle in the street. Like, how lovely is that?
1: That also sounds like a euphemism for an addiction of some kind.
0: Dancing with the turtle?
1: Yeah.
0: Oh, yeah. What happened to Dave? Well, he's been dancing with the turtle now for 22 years. Got to get him off that turtle.
1: Not only was he carrying the Eastern box turtle, he was carrying methamphetamine and drug paraphernalia.
0: Oh.
1: Yeah, there's that, too. So
0: I don't see you going the meth route.

0: Katie Woods Park boat ramp. Cops were soon called to a report of a vehicle sitting partially submerged in Lake Grapevine. He explained he was just trying to test out the water crossing feature, which pumps up the ride a little bit and then pressurizes the battery to go through low water, but not down a boat ramp.
1: We did this with my truck when we were up in the Redwoods, drove through water, a lake.
0: Hey, turn around, don't drown. Have you? How many times have you said that?
1: How about get a GMC Canyon truck and make your way through that lake, sir?
0: Famous last words. Here's number one.
2: We're number one.
3: You're a number one.
4: We're number one, Ben. That's all that counts.
5: I just saw the
1: water feature.
5: Are you the number one?
1: How about just drive through it?
3: Number one.
6: You know what I mean?
0: Gun it. A woman is not going to receive damages. She had actually sued a luxury Canadian department store after she tried to return a pair of jeans. The BC Civil Retribution Tribunal. She was looking for damages from a store called Holt Renfrew, their online store. She was sent the wrong size of pants. Now, let me ask you as a woman. I mean, you're the woman. I'll ask you as a man.
1: This isn't going to go well for you.
0: If someone asked me, hey, what size shirt do you think Shannon wears? And I say small. And they say, are you sure? And I said, even if I'm wrong, and I say small, it's a compliment.
1: We've all gone through this. Okay. Which size to buy someone, and you just buy the wrong size because you want to avoid the argument.
0: Okay.
1: Yeah.
0: But in this case...
1: Yeah, what are you going to do wrong? And how are you going to do it?
0: She bought jeans online.
1: Should I sit down because my legs are too tired of standing and holding up the heft? Is that where this is heading?
0: I didn't say that. I'm just surprised you're not falling over backwards. $492.
1: That's an expensive pair of jeans.
0: They arrived 5 days later. She discovered they were not the size she ordered. She emailed the store, said, either send the correct jeans or give me a refund of some kind. They apologized. They began the process. But through all of this back and forth, they told her she could not come to the store to return something she bought online. PTSD, trauma, anxiety, stress. She can't take it.
1: She sues
0: the store.
1: And she was victorious?
0: No, she was not. Even Canadians know when to draw the line.
1: I'm still in sticker shock over the cost of those jeans.
0: $492?
1: I mean, and everyone knows that jeans aren't going to fit you forever. You go through different phases of your jeans, you know?
0: I prefer sweats that cost $492 because you can wear those forever.
1: You're exactly right. Smart man.
0: Ladies and gentlemen, thank you for another great afternoon. Great morning, I should say. Our news and brews here at Bravery Brewing in Lancaster.
1: Thank you so much.
0: I want to make sure that we thank the producer of our show, Matt.
1: Yes.
0: Matt is over here. Matt deserves a great hand.
1: Matt loves
0: all the attention. Johnny and Anthony, our promo guys, that helped give everything out for us today.
1: Where's our list?
0: Richie, Dana, Tom. Bart and Sandra and Brian and Tyler and everybody here at Bravery Brewing,
1: yes,
0: the great host.
1: Don't forget George Martin, the bagpipe player from Scotland.
0: Christian Scott from Help for Heroes.
1: Christian Scott.
0: Mark Hemstreet from Destination Lancaster.
1: Not the owner of the dispensary.
0: Have a very safe Memorial Day.
1: And shout out to the Eye Surgery Center. We're all going there after. We're all liquored up, and we're coming to see eye surgery.
0: That sounds gross.
1: I don't know.
0: That sounds awful. remember why we do Memorial Day. Take some time this weekend and think about the people who have given a whole lot more than we did just to hang out and have fun on a Friday morning.
1: Yeah.
0: We'll see you on probably Tuesday, to be honest. Stay dry, everybody.
1: Blessings.
0: Well, if you like that, make sure you subscribe to the Gary and Shannon Show podcast.
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9: Your word of the day is bleave. I'm Mark Rauner, live from the KFI 24-hour newsroom. Fire officials in Garden Grove say the threat from a chemical tank of a so-called boiling liquid expanding vapor explosion, the acronym is bleave, has been eliminated.
10: The Blevy was the worst catastrophic event that we were worried about.
9: Interim OCFH Fire Chief TJ McGovern says the pressure and temperature inside the tank have come down, but there's still a threat of a smaller explosion.
10: Clearly not as bad as a Blevy. So right now crews are working, or Intel right here, we're working on getting the next strategic plan.
9: He says blevy. I said bleve. He says there's also concern of a leak, though they don't know if the chemical

0: The tank is solidified. The evacuation zone is still in effect. The facility at the center of the ongoing chemical leak in Garden Grove settled an air quality safety violation just last year.
1: GKN Aerospace also agreed to pay a fine of more than $900,000. The settlement stems from an inspection in November of 2020. The South Coast Air Quality Management District determined GKN violated environmental regulations. The facility manufactures airplane parts and pieces like canopies and windows. It has several toxic and hazardous chemicals on hand since its products need to withstand extreme heat or extreme cold. It's heavily regulated by local, state, and federal agencies. Daniel Martindale, KFI News.
0: An oil spill in East LA has injured birds in the LA River.
2: The spill is the result of a mishap by a construction crew that ruptured an underground pipeline Friday afternoon at East Cesar Chavez and Northeastern Avenues. At least 2,400 gallons of crude oil escaped. Some of that oil entered storm drains and reached the LA River, injuring an unspecified number of birds. The birds were taken to the Los Angeles Oiled Bird Care and Education Center for treatment. So far, there's been no impact to recreational waters or beaches. Eileen Gonzalez, KFI News.
0: Firefighters have got the upper hand on all the fires that have been burning in Southern California. The Bain and Verona fires in Riverside County are both 95% surrounded, while the Sandy Fire in Ventura County is at 75%. The Santa Rosa Island Fire, which has burned the longest, is now 87% contained. The country's first union of Uber and Lyft drivers has officially been certified in Massachusetts. ABC's Mike Dubusky says the union's touring it as meaning better pay for drivers.
3: The app drivers union says it can now represent the 70,000 rideshare drivers in that state who Uber and Lyft classify as independent contractors, not employees.
0: Despite the distinction, union officials say they plan to push for better wages and increased job security. Restrictions on travelers entering the U.S. are being expanded because of the growing Ebola outbreak in Africa. The CDC has said all non-U.S. citizens are effectively barred if they travel to key areas of concern. ABC's Dr. Darian Sutton says World Cup teams add to that concern.
4: Now, these players that are coming from the Democratic Republic of Congo are training in Europe, but right now they're going to still have to be screened and go through the effective measures to prevent the possibility of a spread of this virus.
0: He says citizens who have traveled to areas including Uganda, South Sudan, and the Democratic Republic of Congo within the past 21 days have to go through either Atlanta, Washington, D.C., or Houston. And finally, a worker at the Bronx Zoo in New York has been bitten by a crocodile.
5: Zoo officials say the animal keeper was cleaning the enclosure Sunday afternoon when the worker slipped and had a minor fall, and that's when a crocodile bit the worker in the arm. The employee was sent to the hospital and then treated and released. It's believed to be the first Bronx Zoo animal attack on someone since a peacock bit an onlooker after escaping the zoo in 2023. Scott Pringle, KFI News.
0: Southland weather from KFI, partly cloudy today with highs in the mid-70s, low 80s in the IE and 70 at the beaches. Cloudy tonight. We'll have lows in the mid-50s and some patchy drizzle late at night. A few degrees cooler tomorrow with a little more drizzle and highs in the upper 60s. Right now it's 66 in Long Beach, 67 in Pomona, 69 in Tustin, and 69 in Westminster. The KFI Financial Update's taking the holiday off, and we're going to go straight to a television in lanes on the 91 in Riverside. Hey, what's on TV?
6: Maybe a traffic report. Anyway, it's on the 91 eastbound just before the 215. A television fell into the slow lane, but it looks like that TV has been cleared away. Hopefully the remote didn't get left behind. Also in the IE, 15 southbound transition to the 10 westbound. A vehicle fire is still clearing off this connector road, but no delays on the 15 southbound coming away from Ontario heading to Norco and beyond. 15 northbound at Foothill Boulevard. It's a two-vehicle collision over on the right-hand shoulder. And you'll also find a stalled vehicle at the same location. That stalled vehicle's in the slow lane. And you have delays from the 10 down to Foothill Boulevard or up to Foothill Boulevard on the north 15. Well, although things are looking a little better, the hazardous material situation in Orange County is still causing several surface street closures. Right now, Western Avenue is out of service both directions between Garden Grove Boulevard and Chapman Avenue, and Valley View is shut down both ways from Ball Road to the 22 freeway. Also in OC, 91 eastbound past the 5, an earlier crash cleared off the right shoulder. With Southern California's most accurate traffic reports, I'm Mike Morris.
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0: 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More stimulating talk. Thank you for everyone that's spending part of your holiday with us. 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And, of course, while you're there, we ask you to hit that subscribe button to our show. And, of course, we're here every weekday from noon to 3, Monks and Merrill. I'm Chris Merrill. He's Michael Monks. And did I ever tell you this? I was on because I did a lot of fill-in. For those unaware, if maybe you're new to the show. So Michael comes from the news side, and he was a news reporter here at KFI for upwards of 10 minutes. And I was a host. And I was doing shows in a number of other countries, but I would fill in whenever I had the opportunity, and eventually that grew into a weekend show. And so I've been here. I think I figured out the first show I did was like 2013. The only time I ever got a phone call to the control room while I was on the air, which you hear these horror stories, right? You've heard these before where it's like, oh, the PD called and told them, you know, blah, blah, blah. The only time I ever had that happen was on Memorial Day. It was just a few years ago.
1: What could you have done?
0: I made the, looking back on it now, very obvious cardinal mistake of saying, Happy Memorial Day. And the program director at the time, she called the control room and said, tell him to stop saying that.
1: Is that a faux pas?
0: It really is. And I think for a lot of people who aren't, they're not really thinking it through.
1: Yeah, I don't think I've ever had occasion to say it. I know that we recognize Memorial Day, but if we were to see each other out on Memorial Day... No. I wouldn't say Happy Memorial Day.
0: No, you would not.
1: Would I say Solemn Memorial Day?
0: No. No. And that's, I think, where it's confusing, because we get to the point where greetings just become happy. How many times have people said Happy Tuesday to you or Happy Monday? Like, no. In the history of Mondays, there's no Happy Monday. Don't say Happy Monday.
1: I'm happy on Mondays.
0: I get to almost see you. Allow Happy Friday, because that's almost like a weekly holiday. But I still say there's no Happy Monday, Happy Thursday, Happy. No, don't do that. Mm-hmm. That's a pet peeve.
1: But there's a Happy Memorial Day.
0: No, there's not. Well, that's where I made the mistake, because it was a holiday. And so in my mind, I was thinking, oh, it's a holiday, happy day. But it's not. It's a Remembrance Day.
1: Yeah.
0: And so, you know, I was saying happy. And she called and she said, telling the tech director, stop saying that. Don't say that again.
1: Such a faux pas that the big boss called in on a holiday.
0: Right.
1: To a fill-in host.
0: To say, shut up, moron.
1: Man.
0: Yeah.
1: And here you are all these years later with your own show and your name in the title.
0: I have not made that mistake since. In fact, since then, I've corrected other radio hosts to say, hey, just a heads up.
2: probably don't want to say happy Memorial Day because it's a day of remembrance for people that have fallen, for people that have died. And so I don't think we want to say happy necessarily, but we do, of course, want to be able to remember it, and we want to celebrate it in the way that we celebrate their sacrifices. It does feel a little bit awkward, and every year I have this same, you know, hang up that it's Memorial Day, the unofficial start to summer. I get that, right? But it's the car and mattress sales that always just kind of throw me for a bit of a loop.
12: Well, I mean, look, this is America.
2: Yeah.
12: And we are very capitalist.
2: Yes.
12: And this is a 3-day weekend, right?
2: Yeah,
12: it is. A lot of people have Monday off on Memorial Day weekend.
2: Yes.
12: So that lends itself to more shopping, more buying, more traveling, and the economy gets a little bit of a jolt.
2: But it is, there are two holidays and only one that's recognized federally that are about remembering someone who passed. You've got Good Friday and Memorial Day.
12: Is Good Friday a federal thing?
2: No, that's what I'm saying.
12: Oh,
2: Memorial Day is the only one that's recognized federally.
12: Yeah, yeah, yeah.
2: So we don't, every other holiday is celebratory. It's our 4th of July sale, right? It's this Thanksgiving, Black Friday shopping, doorbusters, whatever. But Memorial Day just feels to me like it ought to be one of those that's kind of off limits. But I'll never get my way on this.
12: No, I get it. I get it. And, you know, fallen soldiers, solemn occasion.
2: Yes.
12: And what I think we should probably try to do, it's not always easy, because when they throw a 3-day weekend at you and you've been working hard, you want to take advantage of it.
2: There's the human side of it.
12: Of course.
2: Right,
12: yeah. Like, yeah, you want to go down to the lake. You want to grill with your family.
2: I want to go step on some needles in Santa Monica.
12: Perhaps. But take a moment. Do take a moment to maybe think about why this day exists.
2: Right.
12: What I do think, if I may redirect the conversation.
2: Wax poetically, if you will.
12: Why don't we have one of these days every month? I think we should have 12 federal holidays that are applicable to a broad swath of the population, like Memorial Day. Not the bank holidays, you know, like President's Day. Like, a lot of us don't get President's Day off, right?
2: Right.
12: But a lot of us get Memorial Day off.
2: Yeah.
12: We get Labor
2: Day
12: off.
2: Most of us do, right.
12: We don't get Martin Luther King Day off, necessarily. Some of us do.
2: Some of us do, yeah.
12: Some don't. The government does. The banks do.
2: Right.
12: But Memorial Day is one of those.
2: But you're thinking
12: ones.
2: There ought to be a Remembrance Day every month?
12: Not necessarily Remembrance
2: That's too much.
12: Day. Give me a federal holiday that leads to a 3-day weekend every month.
2: Oh, I see what you're saying. Not necessarily about remembrance, but some sort of federal holiday.
12: Yeah, I'm not trying to be self-righteous.
2: I got you.
12: We should remember the troops every...
2: Right. I think that's the idea with a lot of these. You've got... because you do have President's Day. What do we have in March? Sometimes you have Easter, but that's not really a recognized federal holiday.
12: No, that's what I mean. Like, there are beef up President's Day. I don't mind calling it President's Day and kind of doing something like patriotic themed or whatever, but give me the Monday off or the Friday.
2: Yeah.
12: And do that every month
2: for
12: large swaths of the economy. And for those of you who don't get the day off, it should be one of those mandated things where you get paid either extra for working on the holiday or you're guaranteed a day off at your disposal.
2: By the way, we're getting talk back, so they're reminding me that Martin Luther King Jr. Day is to remember Martin Luther King Jr. I agree, but it's not on the anniversary of his death. It's his birthday. It's Martin Luther King Jr.'s birthday.
12: And President's Day is like Washington and Lincoln's
2: birthday. It was Washington's
12: birthday.
2: Right. Yeah. Okay. That's why I said we only have these holidays about death, specifically about people dying on
12: Halloween,
2: Good Friday. And
12: about the dead coming back, like Easter.
2: I mean,
12: Easter and Halloween are more related than you think.
2: Halloween is, I think we should rename it L.A. Homeless Day, because it's just zombies in the streets.
12: Oh, don't tell Mayor Bass that. You know, she
2: does not like
12: that.
2: It when we call it
12: she doesn't like
2: in the
12: that.
2: Streets.
12: No, I think give us a long weekend every month. We work hard. Americans work hard.
2: I had a good friend, and Memorial Day is the most embarrassing day that he can remember. So when I was in high school, the band used to have to go to the cemetery, and we would have this day of remembrance, and the band would play every morning. We did this at the ceremony, and there were always veterans there, and we were, you know, remembering them and celebrating their sacrifices. And my buddy, I was in the band. He was first chair trumpet, which is a small town. You didn't have to be very good to be first chair. You basically had to know a trumpet had three valves and they gave you the first chair.
12: Don't darken his flowers.
2: But it was his job to play taps at Memorial Day. And and he was so nervous. And so it comes time. It is cold. This is Michigan May morning, right? So it's cold. And he goes, it was so bad.
12: He never got the note
2: he
12: right.
2: He cried afterwards.
12: Oh,
2: I mean, he cried. Like, we left, and he was trying to, because, you know, once you get done, you have to hold still, and you're in this moment of silence. But he wept. And he was a junior in high school. His senior year, he had a chance to do it again, and he made right out of
12: redemption.
2: It, too. Yeah, it was redemption. But I just think about that, and I think probably every Memorial Day, he just remembers how he boogered up the taps at the Memorial Day.
12: And I think that would live with me for a while, too.
2: Well, and just so he knows, so he doesn't feel bad, the rest of us will never forget that either. And we'll tell it on the radio.
12: Well, we are glad to be with you on this Memorial Day. Thank you for spending some time with us here at KFI. It's Monks and Merrill. We've got more coming up. Let's check in with the KFI 24-hour newsroom.
3: I'm Deborah Mark, live from the KFI 24-hour newsroom. Here is the latest. Fire officials in Orange County say the threat of a massive explosion has been eliminated at a compromised chemical tank in Garden Grove. Pope Leo is speaking out about the disruptive effects of artificial intelligence. We'll have more at the bottom of the hour from your Toyota Dealers Traffic Center. We make it easy. Vehicle fire on the 5 in Norwalk.
4: It's affecting an on-ramp, and that would be the Imperial Highway on-ramp to the 5 northbound. That off-ramp is shut down because of a motorhome fire. That RV caught fire and became engulfed in flames. So all lanes are blocked here on the on-ramp. Expect delays on the main portion of the 5 northbound from Carmenita up to Paramount Boulevard. Heading the other direction on the 5 southbound before the 60, it's an accident clearing off the freeway. 91 westbound just before the 605, you have a two-vehicle wreck here. This one's clearing from lanes. With Southern California's most accurate traffic reports, I'm Mike Morris.
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0: So earlier this week, we had the story about the city of Orange. And the city of Orange says, how about if we just ban smoking in some of our public places, like parks? It's a good idea. Although the mayor was like, okay, look, we're banning smoking, but it's not about smoking. He's joining us right now. The mayor of the city of Orange is Dan Slater. Mayor Slater, what is it that is the intent then of banning smoking in the parks?
11: Hello, gentlemen. Great to be on your show. So the way this started was a young family was in one of our smaller pocket parks in the city of Orange, and they were there with their children. There's no play equipment. There were some men smoking. They say, hey, would you mind not smoking? We've got our kids here. And they said, no, we're going to keep smoking. And I thought, you know, maybe it's time that we say we're not going to have smoking in Orange Parks anymore, any of them. So I brought it to the city council. And, you know, the point is to have safe, clean, smoke-free parks that everyone can enjoy. And so the council seemed to agree. And I said, hey, by the way, there's a side benefit. When there are transients and vagrants hanging out in the parks, and they, like many of them, smoke and vape all day long, not all of them, gives the police another reason to approach them and say, hey, guys, how's it going? And when they approach them, then they can engage with them. And the point that we engage with them in Orange is to offer services. We offer a lot of services. In fact, I'll just say last year we just got our stats. 4,400 people reached out to our police department complaining about vagrancy. 663 received services, 202 were sheltered. So, we engage with them because we want to help them. But if you refuse help and you want to live a home-free lifestyle in Orange and commit petty theft, crimes, whatever it be, if you have drug paraphernalia on you, for instance, you're going to jail. And we don't put up with it in Orange. So that's what our citizens want. And again, like I said, the emphasis, unfortunately, Voice of Orange County is where you saw this article. They did not get the article right, quite frankly. The goal wasn't to pick on the homeless. It was to eliminate smoking from our parks. And this is just a side benefit.
10: We're talking with Mayor Dan Slater of the city of Orange. Now, Mayor Slater, I'm a bit confused because I live in the city of Los Angeles. And my understanding is that public parks are for the homeless to abuse drugs, open air, with no consequences at all whatsoever. It appears you see things differently. How big of a problem is it for you in the city of Orange?
11: Oh, it's not a huge problem, but, you know, we don't have a lot of crime in Orange as it is. And in fact, I'll brag about some stats. Last year, our crime rate in Orange dropped 21%, and it's dropped 28% since I was elected just a little over 3 years ago. It's not a huge problem, but it's enough that we get a lot of residential complaints about it. We have homes near these parks, and people don't want to be walking their families and children by a group of vagrants who are just hanging out in the park all day. And so that's basically it. By the way, you know, as you may recall, our district attorney ran on the motto, no LA and OC. And I fully support that.
10: We were just talking about the median home prices, and some of those zip codes were starting to look more attractive in OC while others were going up. What's it like in Orange? Is there anything for, say, a radio talk show host? That price range?
11: Well, you happen to be talking to a realtor. That's my day job.
10: A mid-century three-bed, two-and-a-half bath.
0: Oh, now you're on his call sheet.
11: You're gonna pay a lot for that. We have the three Eichler tracks in Orange, and that's mid-century. But Orange prices are up about 2% overall, so prices are very stable here and actually increasing slightly because we have a desirable community and location. But yeah, I heard you. As you said, Laguna Woods is entirely a senior community, and the housing prices are just a lot lower there.
0: Dan Slater is the mayor of the city of Orange. We talked to him about the meeting that caught a great deal of attention, where he recommended banning smoking from public parks. And he said, look, we want to have a nice clean area without smoke for the families. And side benefit of that is it might move the homeless people along. If it does move the homeless people along out of the parks and off the sidewalks and things like that, are you concerned with the homeless making their way into some of the neighborhoods or other places where people also don't want to have to deal with the homeless?
11: They're not hanging out in our neighborhoods for the most part. Again, the thing is we want to help them, but I can tell you with almost 100% confidence, there is no one in Orange that is homeless and going without shelter. People that truly are in need and want housing, be it from domestic abuse, they got evicted, they lost their job. We have a center in Orange that provides services to anyone that's on the street and needs help of any kind. We just don't provide beds, but we have resources where we can locate beds, both inside and outside the city. So the only people on the streets, basically, are the people that want to live a home-free lifestyle. And that's not against the law, but if you want to live a home-free lifestyle in Orange, you're going to obey the laws, or else you're going to get arrested, and you're going to find that you're going to be much better off in other cities that don't have that attitude or approach.
10: Mayor Dan Slater of the City of Orange, thanks so much. I'm looking forward to visiting you and checking out some of those mid-century listings that you might come across soon.
11: We would love to have you come visit us in Orange. We have a great city.
0: All right.
11: I really appreciate you guys calling your time.
0: Thank you, Mayor Slater.
10: We'll continue with Monks and Merrill after this update from the KFI 24-Hour Newsroom.
3: Fire officials in Orange County say the threat of a massive explosion has been eliminated at a compromised chemical tank in Garden Grove, but they do say there is still a chance of a smaller explosion. A team of firefighters worked through the night to assess a crack in the 7,000-gallon tank filled with a flammable and toxic chemical. Officials announced this morning that the pressure has dropped and the temperature inside had stabilized at 93 degrees, down from 100 degrees. Tens of thousands of homes in the area remain under evacuation orders. President Trump has approved California's request for a presidential emergency declaration to support ongoing emergency response operations tied to the chemical incident. Governor Newsom says more than 785 state and local emergency personnel are working 24/7 to protect impacted communities following the hazmat situation. President Trump says negotiations with Iran are moving in the right direction, but he says there will be no deal at all unless it works for everyone. In a Truth Social post, Trump warned that failure could mean a return to fighting that is bigger and stronger than ever before. ABC's Ian Pannell says despite all the bombing, Iran still has a large amount of nuclear material in its stockpiles.
1: It still retains the ability to cascade centrifuges, in other words, make more uranium, and that is a sticking point. President Trump and his administration seem to be saying, well, Iran will hand over that highly enriched uranium.
3: Iran so far says there's absolutely no agreement on the nuclear issue. Pope Leo is speaking out about the disruptive effects of artificial intelligence. ABC's Tom Sufi Burridge says the Pope made his declaration at the Vatican this morning in his first type of open letter.
2: Pope Leo writing, quote, "We are truly experiencing an eclipse of the sense of what it means to be human," and warning of, quote, "the unbridled promotion and implementation of technology at the expense of human dignity and the damage caused when chatbots and other technologies exploit our need for human relationships."
3: Leo also offered solutions, calling for government regulation and better protection for workers impacted by AI. And President Trump, after laying a wreath at the Tomb of the Unknown Soldier this Memorial Day at Arlington National Cemetery, delivered remarks honoring the fallen, whose sacrifice, he said, offered the proof that Americans love liberty.
13: "We do cherish the self-government given to us by our forefathers. We do believe with all our souls in the mission that God has given to America."
3: President Trump was joined by Vice President Vance and Secretary of Defense Hegseth. Southland weather from KFI, sunny, highs upper 60s to mid-70s, metro LA, 70s to around 80 in the valleys, the IE and the high desert, windy in the high desert, mid-60s to low 70s at the beaches, around 70 inland OC. Right now, 71 in Staten, 67 Laguna Niguel, crash on the 10 in Santa Monica.
4: Making things tough if you're heading to the beach right now. West 10 before Lincoln is a three-vehicle collision clearing from the middle lanes of the roadway, and you have a backup leaving the west side, starting at Cloverfield. In the valley, 5 southbound just before Branford Street. That's right near the 170 Hollywood Freeway Junction. Watch for a two-vehicle collision. This one's on the right shoulder. In DeVore, 15 northbound at Glen Helen Parkway. It's an accident on the right shoulder, but you also have a bumper and tire tread scattered in lanes at the same location. With Southern California's most accurate traffic report, I'm Mike Morris.
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0: So every morning when I'm working on my end of the show, I've got KTLA on. Usually it's KTLA. I'd like to see the awkward silence around whatever Henry DiCarlo, the weather guy, says. It's just fantastic. I love the awkwardness. So, but I'm watching, and they're doing a story this morning from SoFi. And they were talking about prepping the stadium for World Cup. And, you know, World Cup has had this big controversy over artificial turf. Because artificial turf is bad for you.
10: Is it?
0: You tear ACLs alive. There's a lot more injuries on artificial turf. Yeah. In fact, Rams players have spoken out about the artificial turf before, too. And the Rams players have said they want real turf brought into SoFi. But it doesn't have it. And the pitch is bigger than a football field for soccer. So they had to take out like 400 seats. They had a really nice segment inside there. What I didn't realize is that they had to put down something like 3 feet of base layer in order to bring sod in for this football, this World Cup.
10: What happens to the sod after? Are they going to leave it for football?
0: I think they sod off.
10: Do they?
0: Sod off. No, they don't leave it for football. They take it out of there.
10: And dump it?
0: It goes back to the turf. I'm assuming that you.
10: Is hard to have in Southern California.
0: I would think that they would repurpose it somehow. I don't think it's just going to go into the trash. I think it's probably going to go, hopefully, to a park or something of that sort. But anyway, I was fascinated by this because, you know, I like manly landscaping type things. Dude, that was fun. I do.
10: So do I.
0: You know, that's one of the things when you and I go golfing, you'll be trying to figure out, you know, where do I hit the ball? And I'll be trying to figure out what kind of grass they're using.
10: Yeah.
0: Is that a Bermuda?
10: Is that a Kentucky bluegrass? Yeah,
0: a little rye fescue blend going on here. Uh-huh. What's a little zilch?
10: Now, do you think here? That's because you'll be stoned?
0: No, because I'd be looking for my ball.
10: Yeah.
0: Yeah. So I get to experience all the different, you know, forward
1: stuff.
10: Yeah, it's the crews at SoFi Stadium.
1: You have a lot of that stone when you're golfing.
10: Oh, right. They've been preparing to install this specially cultivated natural grass surface ahead of this tournament. First shipments of sod are coming from Washington State.
1: Yeah, they're all coming from
10: it's tomorrow.
1: It's a rye Kentucky blend.
10: It is.
1: That they say is really good for it.
10: Yeah.
1: I was fascinated by that.
10: Yeah, we make good grass in Kentucky.
1: I knew a guy in college that went to school for, it was like golf course maintenance, which you basically have to be like a master gardener and understand all the different irrigations and things like that, which is why those guys make some decent money, especially if they're at one of the private courses.
10: Do they have covenants?
1: Like the nuns?
10: Mm-hmm.
1: Yeah.
10: I also noticed that they had a big event today because it is 30 days until the World Cup arrives. And so there was like announcements about, hey, here's all the stuff that's going on. And, you know, a lot of dignitaries were there. I think the mayor was there. Magic Johnson, one of her big supporters, was also there. Yeah. I just want to call this out for your use since you are an avid user of public transportation. Organizers say additional preparations include the rollout of regional fan zones and transportation planning with expanded metro service and the debut of a special World Cup tap card for transit riders. Will that get you off of your lazy butt and into the train?
1: I can get my own special tap card. Yeah.
10: All right, there we go. That's all it took.
1: Can we get back? The golf course has been trying to pivot us back there twice now. Unbelievable.
10: You and your transitions. So hard. Do you think anybody...
1: I was hoping you would pick up on it.
10: I drift in and out when you're talking.
1: I know. Well, you just lock in here, pal.
10: All right, here we go.
1: All right, you set it up now. I did everything I could to get us onto golf courses.
10: Golf, a gentleman's game. A game where if you're eating chicken wings, you do it with a knife and a fork because you are a gentleman.
1: You don't do it.
10: Now, we know there are some beautiful golf courses around L.A. We know there are some large private country clubs that accommodate these golf courses. Council member Adrien Nazarian says he wants voters in L.A. to have a think.
1: Okay.
10: Have a think about these private country clubs and the real estate associated with them. He says that some of these elite nonprofit clubs have benefited for decades from this. Low property tax assessments under Proposition 13. He says maybe we should target large private membership-based recreational clubs with higher taxes and raise up to $250 million a year.
1: All right. So the way this works out is, thanks to our tax structure, you can't raise taxes too much. It's capped. What is it? 1% a year, I believe. Prop 13 capped property taxes at 1% of assessed value and limits annual increases. However, your personal property can go up much more. So Nazarian says that six private country clubs together pay about $811,000 a year in property taxes on nearly 1,000 acres of land that they value at more than $15 billion. And that goes back to how much they should be paying, $250 million a year, because $15 billion should be paying more than $811,000. Or, as Michael puts it, his savings account for his Hancock Park place. What happens if all of a sudden you raise the taxes on these places and you go from at less than $1 million a year to $250 million a year? You're raising their taxes by 2,500%?
10: It's a big ask.
1: Don't question my math. I did it. It's
10: okay. Right. It's fine.
1: It's fine. Okay.
10: Look.
1: But you get it.
10: I'm telling you that the city of Los Angeles, and we talk about this a lot, it doesn't have a lot of money, and it faces the prospect, if voters do this to them, of losing out on even more money. Like, there's this repeal of the business tax that's on the ballot that could cost the city $1 billion a year. I mean, this is a scary situation if you are a city hall operative. So they have been looking for different revenue streams since last year's budget. This could be one. Is it more sympathetic? I mean, could voters be more sympathetic to the argument from city hall here, because it's not about paying an extra half cent here, half cent there, the way that they nickel and dime
1: you. Common Joes on the street.
10: It's just, oh, it's these wealthy guys over at, you know, the rah-rah private club hitting their golf balls on all this very valuable land that's not being assessed properly.
1: And I understand that. And yeah, they should be, the property should be paying more than what they're paying right now in property taxes. I know that what they've done is, because of the limitations on assessed value year over year, that they've been there for decades. And as a result of that, basically this is how they got such a sweet deal on the taxes. But boy, if you raise taxes on anybody by whatever it is, 25,000%, I don't know, don't question my math. There's going to be closures. There's no way they're either that, or they're going to have to raise dues that are going to be astronomical dues raising.
10: Golf has been a bit of a declining sport. I think I'm one of the rare people who are like, I've never golfed, but we talk about it here. Like, I want to be a golfer.
1: Yeah.
10: I think it could be a fun event for me. Right. I think I would fit in well there. But lots of people, they're not just uninterested in the sport. They think the pastime is past its time, that we should just break up golf courses altogether and not have them anymore.
1: And now, then what? Develop it.
10: Possibly, or think about using it for parks.
1: No, low-income affordable housing.
10: Maybe housing.
1: Maybe some more transit stops.
10: Let's get into that next as Monks and Merrill continues after this update from the KFI 24-Hour Newsroom.
2: I'm Deborah Mark, live from the KFI 24-Hour Newsroom. Here is the latest. The threat of a major explosion has been eliminated at a chemical tank in Garden Grove, but the incident is not under control. And an oil spill in East L.A. has injured birds by the L.A. River. We'll have more at the top of the hour. Southland weather from KFI, sunny, highs upper 60s to around 80. 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Back to the 5 in Norwalk.
3: Where we have a vehicle fire and quite a fire, too. Imperial Highway on-ramp to the 5 northbound is shut down after a motorhome caught fire and became engulfed in flames. So the main portion of the 5 northbound leaving Orange County very slow from Rosecrans up to Imperial Highway. Also a slow right heading to Santa Monica. And the reason? 10 westbound before Lincoln Boulevard. You have a 3-vehicle crash clearing from the middle lanes. Expect reduced speeds from Crenshaw Boulevard. Watch for metal debris in the left lane on the South 605 past Ramona Boulevard. With Southern California's most accurate traffic reports, I'm Mike Morris.
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1: During commercial break, Michael just filled out the application and sent in his check to the, which one was it?
10: Wilshire.
1: The Wilshire Country Club.
10: I am an aspirational man.
1: Yeah.
10: And so if you write a check, it's just telling the universe what you want.
1: Yeah.
10: Okay. And do I want to be at a hoity-toity country club near my future neighborhood of
1: Jim
10: Hancock
1: Carrey
10: Park?
1: Did this. He wrote himself a check for $1 million.
10: Who's laughing now? Not anyone at Jim Carrey.
1: No. No.
10: Because they were laughing
1: at comedy in a while. You're right.
10: But we've been talking about golf courses because there is this idea. Councilman Adrian Nazarian in L.A., who we did reach out to come on. We reached out to him yesterday, offered him yesterday and today to come on. He was not available to join us. He is suggesting that maybe voters could determine that private country clubs with golf courses in particular should pay a little more for their property taxes. Collectively, they're paying less than, what, $900,000? He thinks that they could be collecting like $250 million.
1: Yeah, he wants to put a levy of $4 per square foot parcel tax on the large private recreational membership, but public courses would be excluded. Here's another issue I have with this. So the muni courses, you know the difference? I don't mean to insult you. But municipal courses are owned by the city. Private courses are privately owned. Most of those we consider to be country clubs, for those that are unfamiliar with the difference between a municipal course and a private course. L.A. City Golf listing 18-hole public golf courses like Rancho Park, Wilson, Harding, Encino, Balboa, Hanson Dam, and Woodley Lakes, and a 9-hole and par 3 courses throughout the city. So, if he's levying a tax against the private ownership, isn't that basically the government picking winners and losers? Aren't they subsidizing competition to legitimate private businesses that haven't done anything wrong?
10: Yeah.
1: I mean, I know that they're paying a lower tax rate than the neighbors, and the neighbors are not happy about it because they basically have to pay for the city services since the golf course has been there since, whatever, 1849. And they go, oh, this, you know, their tax rate isn't going up, but ours is going up. I understand the neighbors getting upset about this, but if the city's only targeting private golf courses, well, now you're just saying you don't want to raise the rates on your own, but you're going to make the competition do it. That's not right.
10: It's not. And I wonder if this is sort of a backdoor way to get rid of these things.
1: Oh, I
10: like,
1: think
10: hey,
1: so.
10: I don't like these exclusive private clubs. We especially don't like the land use, which is this vast swath of land that instead of having housing on it or a

0: rich versus, white man.
1: Yeah, yeah.
0: The rich
1: right.
0: white man game.
1: Exactly.
0: It's taking up valuable land. You could live in Wilshire Country Club if only we got those rich white guys out of there.
1: It's so strange to me that a city government as unpopular as the one we have in Los Angeles has gotten so enamored with new taxes. Like, that is the one thing you don't do when you're already unpopular.
0: So let me question your supposition that they're unpopular, because you and I rail on them all the time for good reason. Cobalt's going to rail on them for the next 3 hours mm-hmm. for good reason. They have it coming, right? If you were to survey the people around Southern California, we would say, oh, he's terribly run.
1: Yeah.
0: They got it coming. And yet the same people who are terribly running it continue to be reelected. So are the citizens of Los Angeles as upset with the city as everyone who's not living in the city of Los Angeles is?
1: I think you might find that it's similar to the congressional approval rating. I think historically, at least in our lifetime,
0: yeah.
1: Congress has had a poor polling situation.
0: Like below 15%.
1: But people tend to love their own congressman.
0: Right.
1: I mean, that has exceptions, of course. But for the most part, it's like, oh, God, Congress sucks. My guy? He's great.
0: Yeah.
1: So maybe it's a situation where collectively the city council in Los Angeles is pretty terrible.
0: Unpopular.
1: But I like my guy.
0: Well, that's how you end up with the same problem over and over.
1: Exactly again. Correct. But I mean, they are talking about a number of taxes.
0: I don't think this is going to happen with the golf courses.
1: I don't either.
0: I think there's too much money floating around there that if this could be a dream, Nazarian basically saying, hey, I might come after you. Sure would hate to have to come after you. I bet a little donation here would go a long way.
1: Interesting. Possibly, I suppose. I don't know. You know, by the way, we should update the listeners. You and I think we talked about golf on our very first show.
0: Yeah.
1: Because I am golf curious. I've never been. We told everybody that it was finally happening. We were going to go hit some, just to the driving range, mm-hmm. just to see, you know, just the mechanics of swinging at the ball. It was canceled. And I think I'm being blamed for this unfairly, but I think it was the boss.
0: No, you canceled it.
1: It was the boss, Brian Long.
0: He did not cancel it.
1: He canceled the first postponed it to a time that was no longer convenient to me.
0: I see.
1: And that wasn't fair. And I think it's just going to be us. We were trying to go with the boss, you know, like a family. But it's going to be a little Monks and Merrill together, I think, out on the driving range soon.
0: Why don't we just go to Topgolf so we can drink?
1: I want to.
0: Let's just do that.
1: Let's do it. Okay. You're paying.
0: I'll pay.
1: I got to keep that savings account.
0: The comedy will be worth it because behind the scenes, friends, Michael genuinely thinks that he could be a professional golfer. He's never held a golf club in his life.
1: But I think I could do it. I think I should be fitted for a green jacket. I might be on the tour by November.
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3: Not over yet. I'm Deborah Mark, live from the KFI 24-hour newsroom. Orange County fire officials say the threat of a massive explosion has been eliminated at a chemical plant in Garden Grove.
4: We have eliminated the threat of a BLEVE.
3: BLEVE stands for Boiling Liquid Expanding Vapor Explosion. OCFA Commander Chief Craig Covey says a team of firefighters worked through the night to see if a crack in a 7,000-gallon chemical tank helped reduce the chance of an explosion.
4: The crack is there. We have verified that it's there, and the tank has released its pressure. Additionally to that, the temperature has been stabilized and actually reducing. It is currently 93 degrees, down from 100 degrees.
3: But officials say there could still be a smaller explosion, so the evacuation zone is still in effect. Attorney General Bonta has issued a consumer alert reminding all Californians that price gouging during a state of emergency is illegal. That applies to housing, gas, food, and other essential supplies. Bonta says those who believe they have been the victim of price gouging should report it to their local authorities or to the Attorney General. An oil spill in East L.A. has injured birds by the L.A. River. The spill is a result of a mishap by a construction crew that ruptured an underground pipeline Friday afternoon at East Cesar Chavez and Northeastern Avenues. At least 2,400 gallons of crude oil escaped. Some of that oil entered storm drains and reached the L.A. River, injuring an unspecified number of birds. The birds were taken to the Los Angeles Oil Bird Care and Education Center for treatment. So far, there's been no impact to recreational waters or beaches. Ballots for the upcoming primary election in California have been pouring in.
5: About 23 million ballots have been sent to voters in the state, and around 2 million have already been returned. Paul Mitchell with Political Data

0: Incorporated says this election cycle has some voters casting ballots early and other traditional early voters holding off. He says his data shows that the older white female Democrats are holding on to their ballots to see if the major candidates for governor may sway their vote. Jason Campidonia, KFI News.
1: State lawmakers have advanced a bill aimed at making it easier for drivers to install E85 fuel conversion kits in their vehicles. The measure, known as the Access to Affordable Gas Act, passed the state assembly without any opposition. It would remove a state approval requirement for kit manufacturers while keeping federal safety standards in place. Officials say the kits allow some vehicles to run on both gas and E85 ethanol fuel. Investigators have identified the man killed in a shooting near the White House.
2: Authorities say 21-year-old Nasir Best pulled out a weapon near a White House security checkpoint in the area of 17th Street in Pennsylvania on Saturday and opened fire. Members of the Secret Service returned fire, killing Best. A bystander was wounded in the shooting. Best was arrested last year after attempting to enter another checkpoint without authorization and allegedly refusing commands to stop. He reportedly spent some time in a D.C. psychiatric facility and had ties to Baltimore County, Maryland. Tammy Trujillo, KFI News.
1: The U.S. and Iran could be close to a deal to end the war. Regional officials say the agreement would gradually reopen the Strait of Hormuz and see the U.S. ending its blockade of Iranian ports. Iran would also give up its stockpile of highly enriched uranium, with more talks needed on the details. The agreement includes ending the fighting between Israel and Hezbollah in Lebanon. President Trump says negotiations are proceeding constructively, but he advised not rushing into a deal. A record number of Americans are heading home today from the long holiday weekend. ABC's Rena Roy says experts advise those driving can expect to hit heavy traffic through 5 o'clock this afternoon, as it'll be one of the busiest periods of that long weekend.
3: TSA says it'll screen more than 18 million people between this past Thursday and this Wednesday. So those security lines, as you can imagine, are going to get pretty serious.
1: She says people who are flying home will want to give themselves extra time at airports. Southland weather from KFI. Sunny, highs upper 60s to mid-70s. Metro LA, 70s to around 80 in the valleys, the IE, and the high desert. Windy for the high desert. Mid-60s to low 70s at the beaches, around 70 inland OC. Right now, 67 in Seal Beach, 69 Buena Park, 71 in Agoura Hills, and 72 in Sherman Oaks. The stock market is closed today because of Memorial Day. Going to a crash on the 10 in Santa Monica.
4: That's heading westbound just before Lincoln Boulevard. Lanes off limits there. That's slowing you down from about Centinela. And as you make your way through Norwalk 5 northbound at Imperial Highway, we got a car fire that has the two right lanes off limits. The on-ramps closed off as well. You'll see some traffic backed up to about Rosecrans. And if you're on the 15 in the Cajon Pass, it's looking like a slow ride. That's approaching Oak Hill. It stays slow until you make your way past Cleghorn Road. In North Palm Springs, 10 westbound, seeing delays piling up at Indian Canyon Drive. That's going to slow to the 111. Corona, the 15 northbound, that's just before Wyrick Road. A crash at the right lane blocked off. It's causing some stop-and-go traffic from about Temescal Canyon Road. Southern California's most accurate traffic reports. I'm Pedro Moreno.
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11: 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So glad to have you all with us. We are joined now by the author of the book Waves of Shrapnel. His name is Justin Rongbaugh. He is a veteran of the military. I'm so glad that you can be with us. Jason, start us off. Waves of Shrapnel. It sounds like somebody who maybe suffered some injuries in the battlefield. I mean, where does this title come from?
12: The title is more or less a metaphor for my experience getting hit with a roadside bomb, an IED. And that was just kind of a common occurrence for anybody who, you know, conducted patrols in and around Iraq during the Iraq War.
11: Yeah, I wanted to better set the scene because let's establish your age. You're from that era, the Iraq War era. And this IED that you dealt with, was this something that you saw involved a child?
12: Well, my book kind of went in chronological order, but I gave readers a taste of what they were getting into by starting out in Iraq. So the first chapter and the first segment is about a child who detonated a roadside bomb when I was on patrol. And it was, you know, where you had to kind of question your morals and what do you do in that scenario?
11: Oh, yeah. Yeah. I mean, he's a danger to you at that point, right?
12: So as readers will find out, you know, just a kind of a natural reaction, I said, I have movement. Everybody kind of turned and fired in that direction where the child was running. And I don't know, I guess it was kind of interesting looking back, and I kind of wanted to reanalyze that in my book. So basically, the child fell down. I thought the child was dead from that. And then I instantly felt this guilt, this weight of guilt from my decision of yelling out, I have movement. You know, I yelled, ceasefire, it's a child, it's a child. And everybody stopped. And then the young boy actually jumped up. He had actually tripped, and that might have saved his life. But I also don't know if maybe looking back, if maybe it was because a lot of us were also fathers, that maybe we didn't really want to hit him. And so maybe some of them just kind of shot near him or something, or just, you know what I mean? In that split second, 2 second window that they, you know, had to decide who, if it was an adult or whatever, you know, they couldn't, you know, decipher between that, you know, in that kind of 1 second window or whatever, whenever all this chaos is going on.
13: Jason Rumbaugh is a veteran. He wrote the book Waves of Shrapnel. He just kind of described one of the most, you know, seminal scenes of the entire book, which I'm fascinated by, because you sort of lay out when you got into the military, some of the antics, the attitude reminds me of when I was, you know, late teens, early 20s, just a bunch of machismo, making wildly inappropriate jokes, very vulgar. I mean, that's the humor we love, right?
12: Right.
13: And then here you are hanging out. I don't know. It was something frivolous. We were playing ping pong or something. I don't know when September 11th happened. So here you guys are just, you know, drinking beer, making dumb jokes. And then you're watching September 11th happen and you go, uh-oh, it just hit the fan. Yeah. Walk me through that sort of change in your outlook on life at that very moment, because you knew this was not going to be a nice, easy deployment anymore.
12: Right. So when I joined, it was, you know, during peacekeeping time, you know, all we were doing was kind of 6 month rotations in Kosovo every couple years or so. And that was just a peacekeeping operation there. And it was just tower guard and gate guard type thing. It wasn't that big of a deal. Basically, when 9/11 happened, I was in Grafenwöhr training area in Germany. And I remember it was when that small first plane hit. And, you know, it was kind of, everybody had the attitude of like, what an idiot, you know, like, who is this guy that just ran into the plane? And then we saw live the Boeing fly into it.
13: Yeah, the second plane, right?
12: It went from the whole cafeteria just talking and chatter everywhere to just dead silence. And it just sucked the energy out of the whole room. And just everybody just stood up and just gasped. Like, we couldn't believe what we had just seen live on TV. So not unlike anybody else who's seen it on TV. But
13: sure. Yeah, no, we all remember where we were at that time. Jason Rumbaugh, Army veteran and Iraq War veteran as well. His book is called Waves of Shrapnel, joining us now. What is the takeaway? Here we are, Memorial Day. Obviously, you've got a book that's very heartfelt. I mean, you go through all the different emotions on this book, from the pain of, you know, being a father yelling, you know, I see movement, father shooting at a kid, and also sort of your own maturation process through all of this, from being this jovial, you know, guy who's on watchtower duty to all of a sudden you're really in the thick of things. I mean, what's sort of the takeaway that we have here on Memorial Day? Because let's face it, we're honored that we get a chance to talk with you, and that IED wasn't an inch further away from the Kevlar that was protecting your skull at the time. So,
12: thank you so much.
13: Yeah, what's your take here on this? Because the book is fascinating for people that haven't seen it. Waves of Shrapnel.
12: I guess the reason that I wrote the book is that I feel like people don't really know exactly what happened over there, and I felt like I didn't want our story forgotten. And I also didn't want our story repeated. And it's been kind of rolling around in my head since about October of 24, when I really started to type it out and everything. I also wrote it as kind of a protest to these unnecessary and interventionist wars that don't really benefit the working class, in my opinion. Ironically, Iran war kicked off like a month after I published this. I also kind of did it to protest, I don't know, I'm going to get some flack about this, but I think these Hollywood military movies that are kind of embellished and when they don't need to be.
13: Yeah.
12: I'm talking about these based on true story type movies. But, you know, there's another 99% of the military, and that's kind of, I feel like, the story that I'm trying to represent. And it's about, you know, my time in from 2000 till 2006. Talks about my experiences coming into contact with roadside bombs and ambushes, training Iraqi troops. It talks about good leadership as well as toxic leadership that I experienced. And then it also talks about, you know, when I came home and the struggles that I had with that. And I think my struggles, a lot of veterans can relate to, because we're at a time in our history where we have 17 veteran suicides per day. And I think we as a society need to really, really reflect just on that number alone. And I feel like society doesn't really understand us or give us a chance. And that's why I think a lot of veterans struggle when they come home.
14: Jason Rumbaugh is the author of the new book, Waves of Shrapnel, A Soldier's Journey. He served in the U.S. Army from 2000 to 2006. As you probably recall, that was quite an active time for our military. Jason, congratulations on the book. Thank you for sharing these stories with us. I know there are many more stories, some that will be difficult for folks to read inside this book. Thank you for joining us on this Memorial Day.
13: Thank you for everything, Jason. We appreciate you, man.
12: Thank you so much for having me on.
13: You bet. You bet. Thank you so much. We'll continue here in just a bit. And hopefully you are able to reflect a little bit today as well. It's Monks and Merrill, KFI AM 640. More stimulating talks. Get the latest from the KFI 24-hour newsroom.
1: I'm Deborah Mark, live from the KFI 24-hour newsroom. Here's the latest. Orange County Fire Authority officials say the temperature of a chemical tank in Garden Grove has cooled, so that eliminates the risk of a major explosion. A kidnapper's call turns out to be an AI scam. We'll have more at the bottom of the hour. 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
4: That's heading westbound at the 55. They're blocked off there. You'll see delays backed up to Lakeview. 15 northbound in Corona, right after Temescal Canyon Road. There's a wreck that's taken up the two left lanes. You'll see delays from Indian Truck Trail. And in Santa Monica, 10 westbound before Lincoln, there's a crash that's been cleared from the right lane. Traffic's recovering from about Sentinella. With Southern California's most accurate traffic reports, I'm Pedro Moreno.
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11: 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Do your best to stay cool. The heat is on organizers of the Olympics, including the local governments that are all tied up in this as well, because there's supposed to be this report on human rights and human trafficking that is looked at and considered by local government officials. Apparently, it's not been.
13: And this is something that all the cities are supposed to be doing to host the Olympics, right? This is kind of like what they do now?
11: I think this is something that advocates call for in all of these different host cities. We know back in February, there was a report that more than 50 leaders and organizations have called on the LA City Council to release the human rights plans for the World Cup and the LA 28 Olympics, and that still has not happened. We are joined on Zoom now by Stephanie Richard, the leader of the Sunita Jain Anti-Trafficking Initiative at Loyola Law School. Stephanie, thanks so much for taking some time for KFI.
9: Thank you for having me.
11: It's our pleasure to have you. Now, let me just ask, is this something that every single host city is supposed to be doing, or is this special to Los Angeles, asking for some sort of transparency related to human trafficking in a plan?
9: Yeah, so human rights plans are required both by FIFA and the World Cup, as well as the Olympics. So right now, because LA is hosting both some of the FIFA games as well as the Olympics, there were two human rights plans due to the city on December 31st of last year. We've been told those plans were delivered, but we have not seen them. And so experts like myself thought that at this time and in January, February, March, we would be providing feedback on how we could improve these draft plans to best protect human rights in our cities. Yet we still just haven't been able to see them.
13: Stephanie Richard is the leader of the Sunita Jain Anti-Trafficking Initiative, Loyola Law School. She's making mention now of these human trafficking plans we haven't seen. Are there any consequences from the organizing committees if the plans aren't turned in? Again, we hear from the city it's been turned in, but we hear from the city that they're solving all kinds of problems we don't see any solutions to. So what evidence do we have that it's actually being done? Is there any consequence from the organizations? It's not like they're going to pull the World Cup at the last minute.
9: No. And so the real world consequences are that the evidence-based data shows that labor trafficking increases around major sporting events, whether it be World Cup or the Olympics. And a lot of that abuses happen in the year, 6 months before these events. So these human rights plans were already overdue. And now the real world consequences of not having release plans is that those who are victimized will suffer, and these events will go on. as they always have done without effective plans in place.
1: Stephanie, I think we all have a general idea of what human trafficking is and what a tragedy it is. And yes, any efforts to stop that are applauded. But you mentioned labor trafficking. What is that?
9: Yeah, so I want to be really clear. You have heard a lot around major sporting events about sex trafficking and that increasing. But there actually is no evidence-based data that sex trafficking increases around major sporting events. What we do have evidence-based data around the Olympics, the World Cup, every major sporting event is that labor trafficking increases. And what does that look like? It is someone working in construction and security as a vendor in hospitality who, when there is a need for greater temporary labor, is usually brought in transitionally, often by a subcontractor, and exploited. And they are told things like, we can call the police or we can have immigration deport you. They're not paid their wages. They feel like they have to keep working or something bad is going to happen. And these are the workers that we've seen around major sporting events because of the need. And they are often unseen, unidentified, and no one's talking about it, which is why we issued our report.
1: This report produced by your organization does identify alleged forced labor practices at, I don't know, the last 5 Summer Olympics, Paris, Tokyo, Rio, Beijing, Athens. So this is a global problem. Is America not better prepared for this type of thing?
9: Well, what's really interesting is the human rights plans for the Olympics prior to LA hosting in 2028 did not require any specific information about human trafficking prevention. So this human rights plan that's being utilized in Los Angeles is historic in that it's the first of its kind. And so as an expert, we thought that LA would have a chance to lead on setting the stage and the groundwork for human trafficking prevention. I believe LA cares about human rights and the human rights plan, which is why I'm calling on them before it's too late to release the plan so that experts like myself can provide input before these historic games.
13: If they do release the plan, Stephanie Richard, who's the leader of the Sunita Jain Anti-Trafficking Initiative at Loyola Law School, what is it that you're looking for? Because I have a feeling that if they release a plan, it's going to be all roses and they're going to try to make the city look good, kind of a PR move. But you're obviously looking for hard numbers. What is it you're identifying?
9: Yeah, well, the first thing is that LA 28 should be paying to protect human rights. How can you have a plan without any money attached? And so that is our first request. The LA 28 is paying the city and the county for a whole range of venues and services. And they've actually already released funding around a sustainability effort for environmental protection agencies. So we're asking that human rights have that same treatment and that the funding is put in place in advance. So what does that really mean? It means funding for increased services. It means funding for audits of contracts. It means funding for legal monitoring, given the increased security systems. It means funding for specialized innovative projects around prevention. And it also means funding on evaluation for the human rights plan. Oh. And again, we have 2 years until the Olympics. So we can have time to put these mechanisms in place and really be a global leader in preventing trafficking and funding these efforts here.
1: Stephanie Richard is the leader of the Sunita Jain Anti-Trafficking Initiative at Loyola Law School. Stephanie, so glad we could get you on the Zoom call today. Thanks so much for taking some time for KFI.
9: Thank you for highlighting this important issue and for speaking and listening on behalf of vulnerable communities.
13: Of course. Monks and Merrill, KFI AM 640. 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
25: Orange County Fire Authority officials say the temperature of a chemical tank in Garden Grove is cooled, eliminating the risk of a major explosion. ABC's Alex Stone says firefighters went up to the tank overnight in what they described as being a very high-risk situation.
4: They got up on the tank and they confirmed that a crack on the top of it, that it had allowed the pressure inside the tank to vent out the top of it, bringing down the threat of a catastrophic explosion.
25: Officials say while the risk of vapor explosion is over, the incident is not under control. No word yet on when the
5: Evacuation orders impacting about 50,000 people will be lifted. The federal government has approved an emergency declaration for Orange County. The declaration allows FEMA to help cover the costs for the evacuations, emergency medical support, and other protective measures tied to this incident at GKN Aerospace Facility. OC Supervisor Janet Wynn tells KTLA it will bring new, much-needed resources.
6: And also bringing in financial aid and other assistance to not only the government agency, but to our residents as well and the businesses.
5: She says guidelines will be released later about what will be available to those impacted. It's just over a week until the June 2nd primary, and one of the most volatile races that emerged is between two California Republicans in the redrawn 40th congressional district. Ken Calvert of Corona and Young Kim of Anaheim Hills have been going at each other with negative and personal attack ads, but only one of them can win in the midterms. Dan Schnur, who teaches political messaging at USC and UC Berkeley, tells the Press Enterprise putting two incumbents of the same party in the same district is like putting two scorpions in a bottle. He says the fight for survival is going to be incredibly intense. And a kidnapper's call turned out to be an AI scam. ABC's Dryden Quigley says the so-called kidnapper claimed that he had a Bay Area woman's daughter, but what he really had was just her voice.
10: Aaron West with Operation Shamrock says the scammers likely took audio from Sarah's social media.
12: They can clone it.
10: It's part of what West is calling a scamdemic.
12: It's only getting worse, and it will only continue to get worse.
5: She says the best advice, if you believe you're in a crisis, is to take a second and stay skeptical. Southland weather from KFI, sunny, highs upper 60s to mid-70s, Metro LA, 70s to around 80 in the valleys, the IE and the high desert, windy in the high desert, mid-60s to low 70s for the beaches, around 70 for inland OC. Right now, 71 in Laguna Woods and 67 in Rancho Santa Margarita. Stall on the 101 in Echo Park.
14: That's heading southbound just before Glendale Boulevard. The right lane's blocked off there. That's slowing you down from Vermont Avenue. North Hills, we've got a motorcycle crash, 405 northbound at Roscoe. That's taking up the carpool and left lane. Your drive stacks up as you approach Victory Boulevard. And in Anaheim, we're still looking at a crash on the 91 westbound. That's right before the 55. The fast track lanes are blocked there. Your drive jams up at Imperial Highway. With Southern California's most accurate traffic reports, I'm Pedro Moreno.
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15: So Monks doesn't like threads. I like threads.
13: You're talking about the social media app.
15: Yes.
13: I don't say I don't like it. I just, it's become like thing. Subscription apps for content. I can't have them all. I cannot have them all.
15: I get you.
13: Okay. I've got X. I look at it all day. Instagram, I kind of browse. Facebook, I kind of browse. I can't look at all of it.
15: I get it.
13: I don't know how you do it.
15: I think we pick our favorites.
13: Why do you like threads?
15: I like threads. So threads, I've said this before. Threads is like Twitter without the Nazis.
13: But it's part of Facebook.
15: It is under the Meta umbrella.
13: And,
15: yes.
13: And Twitter, now X, has relaxed its rules. And so you do come across some pretty offensive things.
15: Yeah.
13: Yeah. So they, you know, you can say
15: outrage farming.
13: Pretty outrageous, racist, disgusting comments. Threads, but I just scroll by those.
15: Threads is like what X was like in 2014. It's like there's people having fun on there.
13: Yeah.
15: There's people it's just wild. I can't tell you how many threads I come across where it's like, I saw this and I opened the comments and I was not disappointed. Like the comments are
13: funny.
15: It's a riot. Yeah. It's great.
13: TikTok is my favorite. You don't use TikTok.
15: I don't use TikTok. My wife loves TikTok.
13: My favorite thing to browse. I laugh all day long.
15: My wife loves the TikTok. So I'm on Threads, and I run across this one, and it was posted to Los Angeles Threads, and it is it's someone reacting to a classified ad, and the ad says this: "Hi, community. I'm looking for a responsible, grounded, and respectful person to stay in my house and care for pets while I travel." And it goes on to it, and it says, I'm in West L.A.
13: The Salt
15: LA. Salt LA area, yeah. Adjacent to Santa Monica and Brentwood, 5 to 7 minute drive to the beach, 2 blocks from Expo Line, park at the end of the block, blah, blah, blah. Need you for 2 weeks, end of June, into July, over the 4th of July weekend, and then maybe in the future as well. And it goes through, here's what I need. I need you to watch my dog. I need you to water my plants, feed the fish, this kind of stuff. Looking for someone who's clean, reliable, communicative, and genuinely respectful of space and animals. This is important. Discounted stay, $500 for the full period. So they're trying to charge someone to pet sit for them.
13: It's almost like a short-term rental that's the pet sitter
15: would be paying.
13: It's sort of a short-term rental for a pet lover. Hey, I love dogs. I love fish. I'll take it. Not me.
15: The reaction is, I'm sorry, are we charging people to pet sit? Like, pay for a doggy daycare. I swear people used to get paid for pet and house sitting. At least give a free stay. Charging for a favor is wild. Do better, Los Angeles. And then the reactions are, this is crazy. I pay other people to stay in my home and watch my dog and cat and that kind of stuff. But I think you hit it. I understand the outrage that you're asking someone to provide a service, pet sitting, plant sitting, house sitting, this kind of stuff, right? But I'm not nearly as outraged as what people are when they saw this, because I thought of it like, you're getting a 2-week Airbnb for $500.
13: 5 minutes from the beach and on the west side.
15: And what you have to do is
13: feed some fish.
15: Part of the deal is you got to feed the animals, water the plants, and feed the fish. Yeah, that doesn't sound all that bad to me. So the outrage seemed a bit, I don't know, misplaced.
13: Yeah, I bet there's not a long stay. It's June 29th to July 11th, it looks like.
15: Yeah.
13: So what is that, about 13 days, almost 2 full weeks, $500 on the west side of L.A.? I get the sentiment that the poster had when suggesting that this is wild, as she called it, and she says, do better, Los Angeles. But again, if you've got a nice place on the West Side, $500 for 2 weeks, there's not even a dog. I see, right? Am I missing something?
15: No.
13: It doesn't say anything about walking any dogs.
15: No, it's house sitting.
13: The cat that you may have to care for, by the way, is an outdoor feral cat. So it sounds like a cat that maybe
15: that's my biggest issue.
13: Walks
15: Stop
13: around
15: feeding the feral cats.
13: No, it's a tough situation to be in for those feral cats.
15: They chose it.
13: But this person, you know, is going away for a couple of weeks, is offering up their property. Listen to all the amenities. 5 to 7 minute drive to the beach. 2 blocks from the expo line. You love the metro. Park at the end of the block where there's pool, tennis, pickleball, volleyball. It is a fully gated home with a beautiful front and back garden. And by the way, over 4th of July weekend.
15: That doesn't sound too bad
13: to me. This actually sounds really nice.
15: But in fairness to the critics, Rovers Los Angeles data says that house sitting averages $75 a night. Or about $525 a week.
13: Have you used Rovers?
15: No.
13: Rovers is like Airbnb for pets. I used it once. I now have 2 cats, but at the time I had 1 cat. And this is where you can get on and find a pet sitter.
15: But you got to pay them.
13: You have to pay them. There's a few different options. They can come to your place and spend some time with the animal, walk the animal if it's a dog, put the food in the bowl, play a little bit. Or the cat can stay at their home. And I chose that option. While we were away for an extended period of time. And, it didn't cost that much. It was a nice discount away. But, yeah, we absolutely paid. But, again, I'm not talking 4th of July weekend in a nice house on the West Side.
15: Would you consider doing this and then for the Olympics? I think there's going to be a lot of people who are going to be bunking up with relatives.
13: There's
15: going to
13: be a whole black market.
15: Yeah.
13: Subletting. That's not allowed.
15: Absolutely is what's going to happen.
13: Yeah.
15: Or let's suppose you've got a condo that's downtown or a condo near one of these other, you know, where we got Pomona, you got Van Nuys, there's like a dozen different venues. I mean, maybe you got a condo that's near SoFi, right? Maybe you're going to get into one of those nice graffiti towers.
13: or places. Just pop a tent on the street. It doesn't matter. You're allowed to do that in Los
15: Angeles.
13: Can
15: I sublet my homeless tent?
13: Yes.
15: God, what a great scam that would be.
13: I don't know if you can tolerate the smell.
15: What if we just go pitch a tent downtown, claim to be down on our luck homeless? The city will give us free food and free crack, which you'll find out if you listen to the first segment of tonight's show. And then we can sublet that out. We'll have somebody pay us to go get our free crack.
13: Honestly, we could just sell tents. We don't even have to be bums about it.
15: Why did we not get into the tent sales business?
13: Discounted tents.
15: Oh my gosh.
13: Decorative tents.
15: Secondary market.
13: Yeah, it's going to be a lot. This particular thing that caused a lot of outrage on this beautiful platform you like to scroll called Threads, which seems like a really pleasant place. I got no problem with that.
15: I don't either.
13: Maybe
15: I'm
13: the
15: not
13: phrasing was wrong. Like, who wants to stay? Just say, hey, I'm looking to rent out this property of mine for 2 weeks. Phrase it that way, and maybe there's less confusion. But the original poster is saying we're charging people to pet sit. There's no pet sitting. It's fish.
15: It's fish. There's no pet sitting.
13: What do you don't even fish aren't even enjoyable as pets. Fish shouldn't even be allowed to be pets.
15: I do understand that there are a number of people who are upset about Airbnb hosts who are requiring a bunch of stuff. Like some and I've,
13: oh,
15: I've done
13: they're
15: this
13: annoying.
15: Before. Yeah, and I've done this before where it's like, look, as far as I'm concerned, I rented out the cottage that we have in Northern Michigan, and I just say it was like, look, I'm treating this like it's a hotel. Please enjoy your stay. What can I do to make your stay better? And I'm going to charge you for it. And I'm also going to hit you with a nasty cleaning fee. But people were willing to pay it. So no problem. If you approach it that way, I know Airbnb people are like, oh, now I stay at an Airbnb. I got to mow their lawn on my way out the door. It's not quite that bad. But in this case, it's like, hey, can you water the plants and feed the fish? And we're only going to charge you $500 for 2 weeks to stay over 4th of July weekend near the beach?
13: This is a great, great gift. I don't choose Airbnb. I won't stay in them. I don't trust them. Hotels are where it's at. The OG of accommodations.
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3: I'm Deborah Mark, live from the KFI 24-hour newsroom. Here's the latest. The threat of a major explosion at a chemical tank in Garden Grove has been eliminated, but evacuation orders remain in effect. America's war dead being remembered this Memorial Day with parades and other observances across Southern California. We'll have more at the top of the hour from the Odoo.com Weather Center. Odoo, the only business software you need. Sunny, highs upper 60s to around 80. 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Crash on the 405 in North Hills.
5: That's heading northbound at Roscoe Boulevard. The carpool lane's off limits there, so you'll see a heavy drive as you come up to Victory Boulevard. Anaheim, still looking at a crash on the 91 westbound. That's just before the 55. It has the fast track lanes off limits, causing some stop and go traffic from Imperial Highway and some slowing if you're on the 60 westbound out of Moreno Valley. Once you get to Paris Boulevard, you'll see brake lights. It's a slow ride from there until you reach the 215. With Southern California's most accurate traffic reports, I'm Pedro Moreno.
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0: 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A polygamist from Utah and an L.A. 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
4: There's another fire to put out in Temecula, where a high school water polo team has caught the ire of a school board member and the school principal because they went to a baseball game, a high school baseball game, and went in their uniform. And if you've ever seen water polo, you know, their uniform is rather skimpy. It's a Speedo. And yeah. I guess some of the authority figures found this to be distasteful. And now parents are offended by the reaction of the powers that be, and they want resignations.
23: Well, to the parents, the powers that be that criticized the kids were likening them to Chippendales and OnlyFans.
4: So,
23: which is adult.
4: It's one thing material to say, maybe we should represent, even if you don't agree with this.
23: It's one thing to say, that's not our dress code.
4: Wear your tracksuit that you're given. Yeah. Look responsible. You don't want to be provocative at the games. You can disagree with that argument, but that's a better way to, and not do it in public. If you're a school trustee, don't post on Instagram like they did.
23: Yeah, and then they reposted it too from the talkbacks.
25: I played water polo in high school, and like these kids, I got into some hot water over social media posts. I had my Speedo on and a water polo ball in front of my Speedo, making it look like I wasn't wearing anything. Now, the school made a big deal about it because a teacher made a big deal about it. But I agree with both of you. I think the parents are making a big deal and the school board is making a big deal. More so the school board. But kids be kids, man.
23: I agree. The school board, the members, these trustees are taking this overboard. And then the parents are overreacting the other direction, saying they all need to resign. I got a text message from a buddy. He said they did that to our water polo team at San Pascal and Escondido back in the mid-2000s. They told us if we showed up in Speedos at Jersey Night, which is the night where every sports team comes in their jerseys to a football game, that they could suspend the players for a game. He said, obviously, we should have done an OnlyFans.
4: It's not like you're coming in your underwear.
23: Strange friends.
4: Look, if the strange thing is, if they pose there in their underwear, it would be a completely different thing, even though you're still getting the same coverage. I don't know how we differentiate that.
23: Okay, let me ask you this. If we're so concerned with pictures of the kids being in Speedos, crack open the yearbook. I want to see what the water polo team looks like in the yearbook photo. What's the team photo look like?
4: And there's a reason for it. It's not to be provocative. It is, it's for the enhancement of racing and competing in the water.
23: Obviously trying to make their buddies laugh. That was the whole deal on this.
26: So will the Temecula baseball team be posing in their underwear to honor the water polo team?
23: Are you asking for yourself or for a friend?
4: Yikes. I suppose the equivalent would
5: unfortunately, from that perspective, be that they would pose in their baseball uniform at a water polo game.
23: Does it matter?
5: That's the argument here.
23: Does it matter that it was boys? Had this been girls in their water polo, you know, one-piece swimsuits going to an event like this?
5: Listen, I know.
23: Would there be more outrage by the community?
5: I know you're a supporter,
23: mm-hmm.
5: and you have to bring the Katie Porter double standard perspective into every argument because you are an adamant feminist. Boys get away with more, no question about it. But that's because we're adorable.
23: I see.
7: Hi, Kate in San Diego. Monks and Marilyn Monks, you guys are the best. Hey, Chris Merrill, you're absolutely right.
23: Thanks.
7: Two of my three boys were water polo players. It takes a lot of confidence at that age to put on a pair of Speedos in front of a bunch of people.
23: That's true.
7: So you're absolutely right. It's character building, and they don't mean anything more by it, and they're just horsing around, and it's all good fun. You guys are great. Keep up the good work.
23: Thank you so much. Yeah. Why didn't the trustees simply, like, you don't like it, you address it with the teachers, with the parents, you
5: go, privately.
23: Hey, listen, this, I know what you guys are doing. You're trying to make your buddies laugh. We get it. This is not the dress code we want. That's your uniform when you're in the water. You're not in the water.
5: Just like
23: we wouldn't want the girls wearing their swimsuits walking around the cafeteria. We don't want you doing it at the baseball game, right?
5: Yeah. This could have been handled privately. I also think the parents are maybe right in asking for explanations from the overreaction. But
23: demanding resignations?
5: Calm down.
23: Thank you.
5: Everyone, tranquilos.
23: Tranquilo.
5: Tranquilos.
23: Is it plural? Is that how you say that?

0: some parent non-notification policies in the past. This is a school district that has weighed into the national culture wars in the past. So is this That's all true. About grabbing headlines? Is this about concerns over headlines? We don't want our school to be looked at as one that's promoting this sort of sexualized behavior. I agree with all these callers that are saying, chill out, people.
1: Chill out. It might be cultural, certainly. There may be a mentality there, but I don't think you're wrong to be concerned about what you're posting on social media. That makes sense. Let's be thoughtful. Let's be intentional with the way that we're showcasing our school. But to suggest the water polo team is akin to a pornographic website
0: only
1: because
0: fans.
1: They're wearing their uniform.
0: Yeah.
1: You know, they didn't take their clothes off and strip. They didn't do anything sexualized. But the problem with social, I mean, not to put a dark cloud over this and relate it back to what we talked about yesterday with the child sex abuse material bust in the IE and in North Hollywood. It's sex adjacent, certainly, when you're showing a lot of skin. And if it's publicly posted, then yeah, that's going to end up in the wrong hands. But what are you supposed to do about that?
0: Well, and I'm just saying, you know, this is a school so far off to equate it that way. Here's what I think we've come up with. Balance. If you have an issue with the way that they're dressed and it's a violation of your dress code, one, show them where it's a violation of the dress code. Two, handle that matter in-house. Don't air your dirty laundry on social media. And that goes for the adults who should know better, right? If the adults don't like that that's been posted on social media, you call the baseball coach, whoever's overseeing the social media for the baseball team, and you go, I'm going to need you guys to take that down. We're going to have a little conversation about this so that we're all clear in the future. And if it happens again, then we, again, internally discuss it with the parents.
1: Well, right? My ask of you,
0: go on,
1: Chris Merrill, is that the next time we talk about this topic is that you do it fully clothed because you sitting here in a Speedo was not completely necessary for this. I get your perspective.
0: I'm a method actor, my friend. I'm a
1: without
0: method
1: Without looking
0: radio
1: at those
0: host.
1: Nipples.
0: Eyes up here, pal.
1: They're not bad nipples. I just don't need to see them.
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3: A bit better. I'm Deborah Mark, live from the KFI 24-hour newsroom. Fire officials in Garden Grove say the threat from a chemical tank of a so-called boiling liquid expanding vapor explosion has been eliminated.
4: The Blevy was the worst catastrophic event that we were worried about.
3: Interim OCFA Fire Chief TJ McGovern says the pressure and temperature inside the tank have come down, but there is still a threat of a smaller explosion.
4: Clearly not as bad as a Blevy. So right now crews are working, or intel right here, we're working on getting the next strategic plan.
3: He says there's also concern of a leak, though they don't know if the chemical in the tank has solidified. The evacuation zone is still in effect. That facility at the center of this ongoing chemical leak in Garden Grove has settled an air quality safety violation just last year.
5: GKN Aerospace also agreed to pay a fine of more than $900,000. The settlement stems from an inspection in November of 2020. The South Coast Air Quality Management District determined GKN violated environmental regulations. The facility manufactures airplane parts and pieces like canopies and windows. It has several toxic and hazardous chemicals on hand since its products need to withstand extreme heat or extreme cold. It's heavily regulated by local, state, and federal agencies. Daniel Martindale, KFI News.
3: Firefighters have gotten the upper hand on all of the fires that's been burning in Southern California. The Bain and Verona fires in Riverside County are both 95% surrounded, while the Sandy Fire in Ventura County is 75% surrounded. The Santa Rosa Island Fire, which has been burning the longest, is now 87% surrounded. A coalition of environmental groups is calling on Southern California to get much more of its water locally and avoid relying on the state's proposed Delta Tunnel project.
6: The coalition wants SoCal to increase the water it gets locally from the current 50% to 85% by 2045. That's if it recycles more wastewater, captures more stormwater, improves efficiency, and cleans up contaminated groundwater. The group wants state leaders to cancel plans to build a 45-mile tunnel underneath the Sacramento-San Joaquin River Delta and ask voters to approve a bond measure to fund local water solutions. The coalition says climate change is jeopardizing other water sources like the Eastern Sierra and the Colorado River. Mark Rauner, KFI News.
3: America's war dead are being remembered this Memorial Day with parades and other observances across Southern California at Long Beach's honoring our fallen memorial wall. New memorial plates have been unveiled honoring

0: those who died in World Wars One and Two, the Korean and Vietnam Wars, Operations Desert Storm and Desert Shield, and those conflicts related to the global war on terrorism. First responders and those who died by suicide have also been recognized. Vice President J.D. Vance has attended Memorial Day celebrations at Arlington National Cemetery. He says the sacrifices made by people in wars cannot be measured in dollars or in the things of this world.
1: We owe a debt to the people who went overseas and gave their lives that the United States might be prosperous and peaceful and free.
0: He says we owe a debt to the people who put on a uniform knowing they might never come back. Uber and Lyft drivers in Massachusetts have successfully organized. They're now the first rideshare worker union in the country. Massachusetts Governor Maura Healey calls it a historic day.
2: People are dealing with the cost of everything going up, and it's important that, you know, these workers, like other workers, get paid what they deserve. And that's what this is about.
0: The App Drivers Union says it can now represent the 70,000 rideshare drivers in Massachusetts. The Department of Justice has acknowledged the removal from its website of news releases about criminal cases related to the January 6, 2021 riot at the Capitol. The department says the information about the prosecutions is partisan propaganda. Restrictions on travelers entering the U.S. are being expanded because of the growing Ebola outbreak in Africa. The CDC has said all non-U.S. citizens are effectively barred if they travel to key areas of concern. Physician Dr. Darian Sutton says World Cup teams add to that concern.
3: Now, these players that are coming from the Democratic Republic of Congo are training in Europe, but right now they're going to still have to be screened and go through the effective measures to prevent the possibility of a spread of this virus.
0: He says citizens who have traveled to areas including Uganda, South Sudan, and the Democratic Republic of Congo within the past 21 days have to go through either Atlanta, Washington, D.C., or Houston. And Pope Leo is calling for stronger regulation of artificial intelligence and warning against letting the technology put profit ahead of the people. In his first major teaching document as Pope, he says AI should never make irreversible decisions about life and death, and he criticized the growing use of AI in warfare. Southland weather from KFI, patchy drizzle tomorrow morning, then partly cloudy, highs upper 60s, metro LA, mid-60s to around 70 in the valleys and inland OC, upper 50s and 60s and windy in the high desert, mid to upper 60s at the beaches, upper 60s to low 70s in the IE. Right now, 71 in Tustin, 64 Laguna Beach, 72 in Chatsworth at 73 in Van Nuys. The KFI Financial Update brought to you, actually, the KFI Financial Update brought to you by Supersure. There is no KFI Financial Update today because the stock market is closed because of Memorial Day. We're off to a stall on the 110 in downtown LA.
4: That's heading down at 4th Street. Looks like it's out of lanes now, moved into the center divider. Seen a bit of slowing from about the 101. And as you travel on the 101 southbound in Hollywood, approaching Vermont Avenue, you're seeing a busy ride from there until you get to about the 110. 405 northbound North Hills, right before Roscoe, a stall there has the carpool lane block. It's slowing you down from about Sherman Way. And if you're on the 5 in Sylmar, headed northbound, approaching the 210, it's a busy ride from there until you get to about McBean Parkway. Looking good in on the 91 westbound in Anaheim as a crash has been cleared from the fast track lanes before the 55. Traffic is recovering from Imperial Highway, and it's a heavy ride as you travel southbound on the 15 in Hesperia. Once you get past Ranchero Road, it stays busy heading into the Cajon Pass. Starts to clear up just after Cleghorn. With Southern California's most accurate traffic reports, I'm Pedro Moreno.
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13: 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My friend Michael Monks, in honor for me, I don't know about you, but when I was coming up as a young lad, going to school for theater performance, I think I've mentioned that before, there were a few actors who were monumental at the time. Gary Sinise was one of those actors, and he joins us right now because Mr. Sinise, thank you so much for being on the program. We appreciate that. You put on this big concert last night too. This was a big deal for the 250th celebration of America.
14: Well, it's the National Memorial Day concert, and thanks for having me, guys. I appreciate it. It's the National Memorial Day concert. It was our 37th concert in front of the Capitol, on the West Lawn of the Capitol, and it's been televised on PBS for all that time. Every night before, on the Sunday night before the Monday of Memorial Day, we always have the concert. And there's always tremendous entertainers, singers that are involved in the concert, actors, because we tell the stories of service and sacrifice, for our nation. This year, it's the 250th anniversary. So, of course, we had to, do a big segment on that, backed up by the National Symphony Orchestra, which is always spectacular. And just tremendous performers and lots going on in the concert. It's a 90-minute live show. And you can revisit it if you go to pbs.org. You can see it. It's a 90-minute live show. Right in front of the beautiful Capitol, and you'll see about 150 to 200,000 people were there viewing it live.
15: Actor Gary Sinise is with us. When you think about 250 years of America and the role that our military has played in that achievement, especially the role of those who were fallen in battle, what does that mean to you?
14: Well, I have, I come from, while I didn't serve in the military myself, I have many, many veterans in my family. On my side of the family, my grandfather served in World War I. My great uncle was in World War I as well. My grandfather married my grandmother, who was an Army nurse, and they had three sons. Two of them served in World War II. My dad served in the Navy during Korea, and on my wife's side of the family, many veterans on her side of the family, especially Vietnam veterans. And so it starts with me there, and it means so much. I mean, the veterans in my family have inspired me and motivated me and taught me over the years about what it means, to keep us free. There's a sacrifice that has been made for 250 years. Millions have served, millions have lost their lives. Memorial Day is always about remembrance and appreciation and paying tribute to the sacrifices. And that's why I've been involved with the National Memorial Day concert for over 20 years. I go back every year. I co-host it with Joe Mantegna. And on Memorial Day every year, I'm a part of the big Memorial Day parade in D.C.
13: Yeah, joined by actor Gary Sinise, I suppose, ironic, if not simply coincidental, but I'd say ironic that maybe the role most people recognize you for is the Vietnam vet, Lieutenant Dan. And here you are talking about all the impact that the veterans have had in your life. As someone who didn't serve but feels that impact, what was it that compelled you to go from being a thankful U.S. citizen, as most of us are, to being this active person who puts together the Gary Sinise Foundation and helps build over 100 homes for injured veterans? What was the transition? What was the switch that flipped that said, I got to do this?
14: Well, I have a book that came out in 2019, Grateful American, A Journey from Self to Service, and it really tracks that exact thing that you're talking about. When did I get so involved, and what were the steps leading up to it? Of course, it starts with the family members in my family. Then meeting my wife, and you know, at the time we got married, but before we did, she introduced me to her brothers who had served in Vietnam, her sister's husband, her sister served in the army. They had a son who served in Afghanistan. So the veterans really were the first primary motivator. And then I got involved in the 80s with supporting Vietnam veterans because I met my wife's brothers and they really just gave me a serious education about what it was like to go off to war and then come home to a nation that had turned its back on them. And what a shameful period that was in our country's history, where we just, you know, just the Vietnam veterans just fell through the cracks. And I felt terrible about that. So I started supporting them in various ways in the 80s. And then along came Forrest Gump. And I had the opportunity to audition to play a Vietnam veteran. And I jumped at it and was lucky to get the part. And that led me to, because he was a wounded veteran, lost his legs, I was approached by the Disabled American Veterans Organization in 1994, and they invited me to their national convention, which was in Chicago that year. And I went to the national convention. I walked out on the stage. And this is the very first page of my book, Grateful American. It's the chapter's called Stunned. And I walked out on that stage, and I described this in that chapter of standing there and looking out into a ballroom filled with over 2,000 wounded veterans going all the way back to World War II and all the way up through the Gulf War at that time. This was 1994. And the impact that that had on me was life-changing. And I started supporting our wounded after that. And then the real turning point, in fact, the chapter in the book is called Turning Point. The real turning point for me was September 11, 2001. And we're coming up on the 25th anniversary of that terrible attack on our country when we lost 2,977 people on that day. And that had a profound impact on me. And I felt like the 80s and 90s were just seeds that were being planted for a greater call to action. And I wanted to help my country out after that terrible day. We were deploying to Afghanistan and Iraq. People were getting hurt. People were getting killed. And I just couldn't stand the thought of those service members going off to respond to that terrible attack on our country, coming home to a nation that had turned its back on them, just like the Vietnam veteran. And I didn't want that to happen. And there were a lot of political divisions at that time, as you recall, over whether we should be in Iraq or not. And, you know, it was a terrible, you know, there was a real disconnect between a lot of our fellow citizens and the people that were over there serving. And I just felt there was a role for me to play. So I raised my hand. I started going out, and all that developed into a full-time mission and what is now 15 years of the Gary Sinise Foundation.
15: We're joined by actor Gary Sinise, and we'll continue our conversation with him on his work with military-related issues and his work in Hollywood here on Monks and Merrill on this Memorial Day. 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
0: I'm Deborah Mark, live from the KFI 24-Hour Newsroom. Here's the latest. The threat of a massive explosion happening at that chemical plant in Garden Grove has been eliminated, but people are still under evacuation orders. And a new report shows California is among the worst states for people looking to retire. We'll have more at the bottom of the hour from your Toyota Dealers Traffic Center. We make it easy. Stall on the 405 in North Hills.
4: That's heading northbound just before Pioneer Boulevard, or actually, it's just before Roscoe Boulevard. It's taking up the carpool lane. You'll see a bit of slowing from Sherman Way. If you're in Norwalk, 5 northbound before Pioneer Boulevard, we have a car fire there. The on-ramp's blocked off. You'll see a bit of a slowdown from Firestone. And as you make your way northbound on the 15 in Corona, coming across to Mescal Canyon Road, it's a slow ride there. It starts to clear up as you come up to Cahalco. With Southern California's most accurate traffic reports, I'm Pedro Moreno.
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15: 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We are joined by actor Gary Sinise. You know him from movies like Forrest Gump and his television performances, as well as the Gary Sinise Foundation, which has completed more than 100 custom homes for severely wounded heroes all across the country. And also part of the big Memorial Day concert yesterday, last night on PBS and YouTube. Very, very cool event. Mr. Sinise, this country is in a very strange period. It's 250th anniversary, but it does feel very politically charged, politically divided, politically distant. Is an occasion like Memorial Day an opportunity to reflect on healing that?
1: Well, it's our national memorial service for, you know, over a million people who have given their lives and service to our country throughout our history. And you know, it's still somewhat of a well-kept secret. I mean, we get, you know, the ratings are good for PBS. They always get, you know, one of the largest viewerships through of their entire year is the National Memorial Day concert. But in relation to how many people we have in this country and how many people watch this National Memorial service to our fallen heroes, I wish more and more people would tune into it, because it really is an opportunity for us to come together as a nation and recognize that there's a cost for freedom. Freedom is not something that we just get to have and enjoy. And so, you know, throughout the history of the world, there's always been somebody who wants to take that away from somebody. And we're fortunate that we have people that are willing to fight for it and protect it and respond. Let's say, you know, we have the 85th anniversary of the attack on Pearl Harbor, and we featured a wonderful segment featuring World War II heroes. And just what if nobody wanted to respond to that attack? What if we had to draft everybody and force them to you know, respond to Imperial Japan and then Nazi Germany? Well, if we had nobody that wanted to respond, we would have lost that war. And what would have happened if we had lost that war? The entire world would look much different, because tyranny would have prevailed over freedom. And we are all very fortunate that we had enough people that wanted to go and fight that war. And we're fortunate that we have people that are willing to raise their hand. And many did that after September 11, 2001, and the attack on our country. Many raised their hand and put the uniform on. So I want to do everything I can to just say thank you. You know, I didn't serve. I didn't go off to war. But I know many, many people who have, and they've sacrificed a lot. And as you mentioned, at the Gary Sinise Foundation, we provide these mortgage-free specially adapted smart technology homes for very, very badly wounded service members and for first responders. We provided homes for police officers that have been, you know, catastrophically injured in some, you know, attack or, you know, some gunfight or something like that. And they were just out there doing their job, you know, and that's what they were called to do. And they went to do it. They're trying to help somebody that they don't know. You know, our service members are protecting all of us. Our first responders are doing the same thing. And so I feel, you know, as a beneficiary of, you know, the freedom and the safety and the protection that I receive, you know, from these, you know, selfless heroes, there's something I can do to just pay them back a little bit by at least acknowledging that we're grateful. And that's why my book,
2: amen,
1: is called Grateful American.
2: Amen. Gary Sinise joining us right now, Tony Award, Emmy Award, Golden Globe, snubbed by the Oscars. You're just that close to an EGOT. If I can shift gears just for a moment here, and I know this is a little bit of a sensitive topic, but I was reading up about tragedy in your life, how you lost your son, who was a musician. And then I was reading about how you had been finding some of his music after he passed away. Would you mind, and I know this is sensitive and I apologize if I've crossed a line, but would you mind telling us a little bit about that and what it is that you're finding?
1: Well, no, I wouldn't mind at all. And I appreciate you wanting to know about that. My son, Max Sinise, his name was McKenna Anthony Sinise. And everybody called him Mac. He was named after my wife's brother, who was in the military, a West Pointer. And he unfortunately died of cancer in 1983. Our son was named after him. And Mac, you know, he was a great musician, a composer, a songwriter. He went to USC Music School. I'd put him on the drum set when he was about 9 years old. He could play like automatically. He really had a natural gift and just kept playing all the way up.
2: Did that feel like a mistake, giving a 9-year old a drum set?
1: We had a nice basement.
2: I guess so.
1: Yes, we had a good basement, and we could put him down there, and he would just bang away for. And I got him with some really good teachers, and he played all the way through middle school and high school, and up into college. And when he got to USC Music School, he started to just expand his musical. It was like a musical explosion for him. He started composing, and he wanted to write music for movies and all of this. He got out of college. He went on tour. He was drumming. He eventually came to work for the Gary Sinise Foundation because he wanted to get off the road, but he continued to write music. And then in 2018, he was diagnosed with this very rare cancer that we had never heard of and that many people have never heard of, called chordoma. And it starts in the spine. And he had a massive tumor on his tailbone. He was having a lot of pain there, and we discovered this tumor. And he had the initial tumor taken out, and we were hoping that that would have cured it. But about 8 months later, it came back and started to spread. And that began a 5.5-year battle with this cancer. And it disabled him very, very badly. He couldn't walk. He was paralyzed from the chest down. He could move his arms up and down a little bit, but he couldn't play music anymore. And he wasn't even thinking about music for the longest time. And then in the beginning of 2023, he said, "Dad, there's a piece of music I wrote in college that I never finished. And I've been thinking about it, and I want to go back and finish it." Mm. And that was like music to my ears to hear my son want to do something that he was so good at that he hadn't been able to do. So he went back to work on this with some buddies, and they were in the studio in July of 2023 recording with an orchestra. You can go to Max Sinise YouTube and you can look at videos from these recording sessions. The piece that I'm talking about is called Arctic Circles, and put on your headphones and just kick back for 5.5 minutes and listen to this thing and watch this video. It's an extraordinarily beautiful piece. And that led him to want to do a whole album. So he ended up doing an album, and he finished it toward the end of December of 2023. He calls it Resurrection and Revival. And he died about 2 weeks later.
2: Oh my gosh.
1: And so it was profoundly impactful. And after he died, as you mentioned, I started to find all this additional music, so much so that he wrote and tucked away. And then I went back to work with his producing partner, Oliver Schnee, a buddy from college. And we went back to work on a second album, Resurrection and Revival Part 2. At last year in May of 2025, both Resurrection and Revival and Resurrection and Revival Part 2 were in the top 10 most downloaded albums on iTunes.
2: Wow.
1: For that week. You know, that's a constantly changing list because the downloads are coming in all the time. But for that moment, he was up there with Blake Shelton and Morgan Wallen and all these guys. And there was Max Sinise with two records. Wow. And it caught the attention of a bunch of journalists. And all of a sudden they started writing about, like, who is this guy that's got two records on the top 10? And then I started to find even more music. And we have a third record, Resurrection and Revival Part 3, that's coming out in vinyl early next month. He wrote so many things, so many beautiful things. And I just put the team together and we went to work on these things. And now there are going to be three albums of his music. Two of his pieces were played in by the National Symphony in the Memorial Day concert. And it's really kind of extraordinary. And
15: Gary Sinise, you've been very, very generous with your time and also your talents for the people of America, especially our military. So if you missed the National Memorial Day concert on PBS or YouTube last night, you can catch it on demand on either of those platforms. Gary Sinise, thank you so much for joining Monks and Merrill here on KFI. It was an honor to talk to you, sir.
2: Fantastic. Thank you.
1: I sure appreciate you guys having me on. Thank you.
2: Of course.
1: Thank you. Have a great Memorial Day.
2: We will continue with our Memorial Day look back here. Monks and Merrill, KFI AM 640. 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
0: I'm Deborah Mark, live from the KFI 24-hour newsroom. The threat of a massive explosion at a chemical plant in Garden Grove has been eliminated, but evacuation orders for about 50,000 people are still in place. Fire officials say pressure inside the damaged tank dropped after a crack helped release built-up heat. They say a smaller explosion is still possible and residents should stay out of evacuation zones for now. OC Fire Authority Captain Wei Hao Huang tells KTLA crews are working on multiple solutions at the same time.
3: Building that containment on the ground, ensuring that in case if it were to leak, that we can contain that, as well as still having crew members on standby if something were to happen.
0: Officials also say air quality monitors have not detected any dangerous contaminants in the area near the facility so far. A new report shows California is among the worst states for people looking to retire. The study from the website Retirement Living ranks California in its bottom five list of states that make retiring easy. The report says the state's high cost of living and tax burden are two major reasons. The study found retirees in California need an estimated $1.2 million in savings to enjoy their golden years. A new study suggests beta blockers may not help some heart attack patients who still have normal heart function. Researchers at Mount Sinai School of Medicine say the drugs did not significantly lower the risk of death, another heart attack, or hospitalization for heart failure. The study tracked about 8,500 patients in Spain and Italy. Pope Leo, in his first open letter, is calling for more regulation around artificial intelligence and for developers to work for the common good instead of being driven by profit. He also says AI needs to be, in his words, disarmed, freed from the logics that turn it into an instrument of domination, exclusion, and death.
4: Nuclear disarmament remains a service to peace and the dignity of the human family. In a similar sense, artificial intelligence now demands to be disarmed.
0: He also warned that too much power and data are concentrated in the hands of a few private companies. This holiday weekend is kicking off what experts say could be one of the busiest summers for travel in years. Managing editor of the Points Guy website, Clint Henderson, says people should be prepared to pay a lot more for their summer travel.
5: But so far, that is not resulting in fewer bookings. So people are going to travel come heck or high water. They don't seem to mind the prices, at least so far.
0: He says using vacation packages, combining flights, hotels, car rentals, even activities in one booking, you can actually save up to 40%. Southland weather from KFI, patchy drizzle tomorrow morning, then partly cloudy, highs upper 60s, metro LA, mid-60s to around 70 in the valleys and inland OC, upper 50s and 60s and windy in the high desert, mid to upper 60s for the beaches, upper 60s to low 70s in the IE. Right now, 69 in San Juan Capistrano and 72 in Stanton. Crash on the 101 in Encino.
7: That's heading northbound right at Balboa Boulevard. Looks like it's out of lanes now. Traffic is slowly recovering from the 405. And if you're off 405 northbound in North Hills, just before Roscoe Boulevard, still looking at a stall that's stuck in the carpool lane, causing some stop-and-go traffic from Sherman Way. And as you travel southbound on the 15 out of Hesperia, as soon as you come across Highway 395, it's a busy ride from there into the Cajon Pass, clearing up just after Cleghorn. With Southern California's most accurate traffic reports, I'm Pedro Moreno.
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2: 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Never miss a moment of the show. You'll also be able to grab us on demand. So there's an awful lot happening in Orange County, specifically around the 4th of July, the 250th celebration of America's birth. Orange County City's cracking down on fireworks before the 4th, but not everybody's doing it the same way. So in Placentia, they've got probably, I'm going to call this the most stringent ban on fireworks. Joining us right now is Sergeant Frank Garza from Placentia PD. Frank, thanks so much for being on the program today. It's an honor to have you here. What are the penalties if somebody sets off sparklers in their driveway?
33: So, you know, sparklers, first off, thank you for having me. And, you know, in regards to something like that, our ordinance bans fireworks completely, which would include something like a sparkler. However, you know, we do give our officers discretion. And, you know, for us, it's more about kind of education and enforcement, not really the punishment of it. But to answer your question, technically and per what our ordinance says, yes, having a sparkler in your driveway would be a misdemeanor per our ordinance. Any laws or anything that municipal codes that fall under our ordinance are misdemeanors.
2: Okay, and there's always officer discretion. I understand that. So let's suppose that somebody let's take it out of the realm of 10-year-olds with sparklers, and let's say somebody's setting off a fountain in their driveway. Do they start with a warning, or do you roll pretty hard on people that are doing things, or maybe they've got aerials that they're setting off out of the backyard? Do you roll pretty hard on that kind of thing?
33: So we respond to, so if we get a call for service for something like that, we will respond. And our, like I said before, it's all about education. And you know, a lot of our community members might not know that all fireworks are banned in the city. We would definitely try to go the route of giving a warning first. And you know, our ordinance is mainly for, you know, those repeat, offenders. We get a lot of calls every year, and it's not just for 4th of July, you know, New Year's Eve, sports celebrations, we get all of them. You know, our main focus would be the illegal fireworks, which are prohibited because of state laws. And that's what we're really trying to go for. But having something that bans all fireworks just kind of, it kind of takes the gray area out of there. And, you know, we've always had the ban. But now with the new ordinance that we're enacting, it just, it gives a clear definition, and it kind of, like I said, gets rid of that gray area.
2: Did you not have like the teeth to be able to enforce it in the past without this ordinance? Is that why this was necessary?
33: Yes. We didn't. Yeah, it just gives, like I said, it gives clear cut definitions, and it gives our officers the ability to do consistent enforcement.
2: Sergeant Frank Garza with the Placentia PD joining us right now. Is the plan on 4th of July and the days surrounding it and all those other events that you talked about, is it sort of to have patrols that are watching for these things happening? I mean, are we going so far as to do the drones and cameras and license plate readers and all that other stuff, or is this more reacting to phone calls you get from concerned neighbors?
33: So it's usually just reacting to, you know, calls for service. However, just because of the call volumes that we do get, we usually try to field at least one or two two-man units on 4th of July, just because typically, just like other agencies and other cities, it's a busier time for us.
2: Now, we know it's a misdemeanor. What are we talking about for a penalty? You're not locking people up for this, are you?
33: Well, and ultimately that would be up to the court. Once those, if they file those charges, but you know, for us, the first offense is a $500 fine, and it says because it's a misdemeanor, it can be up to a year in jail. Typically, with most, you know, minor misdemeanors like that, that's not the case. But ultimately, that would be up to the court system.
2: All right, Sergeant Frank Garza with the Placentia PD joining us right now as we talk about Placentia's got a ban, total ban on fireworks, but it's a little bit inconsistent around the county. That's got to be somewhat frustrating from a messaging standpoint. How are you guys doing to educate the people in your town?
33: Well, so we try to go out on our social media and remind people. We've done social media posts and videos in the past, and you know, we do try to, especially for our neighboring cities, we try to, you know, give them the options of, hey, you know, this city has this, or, you know, these cities have, you know, professional fireworks displays. But yeah, sometimes that messaging can be tough, especially when people want to know why the city next to us doesn't have that. And, you know, it's just each city runs their, what they think is the most important to them.
2: So, Sergeant, if you hear reports of somebody setting off fireworks, let's say I'm setting off fireworks, right? And I got a nosy neighbor and I can see her peeking out her window and she's giving me that snooty, you know, purple hair. No, I can't believe these kids, you know, and I see that she's going to rat me out for that. I'm going to pack my stuff up and head inside. I mean, do you just come knock on the door and ask me if I was setting off fireworks? And I say no. I mean, how much of an investigation goes on when you get those calls?
33: Well, and so a lot of that kind of depends on, you know, if we would definitely respond. And, you know, if she wanted contact, we would contact her, you know, for clarification. But if we noticed it, then yes, there could be some enforcement or, like we said before, just education. And if we would probably knock on the door, especially if they pointed out exactly where it was coming from. And it would just be a reminder as to, you know, fireworks are illegal in the city, and just explaining what the penalties could be.
2: Yeah. Sergeant, I talked to a lot of officers in this job, and you actually sound pretty chill. So I like that.
33: I appreciate that.
2: I like officers that seem like they have a grasp on what's actually going on outside the station. I appreciate it. Sergeant Frank Garza, Placentia PD, thanks so much for being on the show. I look forward to the next time.
33: Hopefully
2: we'll get you back on again. Thanks, man.
33: Appreciate it. Thank you.
2: Yeah. I had a couple of buddies, Deborah, that were sergeants in a police force. And I'm not going to tell you where, because they ended up getting into trouble later.
0: Oh, why? But, what did they do?
2: Oh, they were dismissing tickets that they shouldn't have been dismissing, was the case. I'm at this party. It's a friend of mine. It's a neighbor, right? And I had seen these guys around before. I just knew them as friends of my neighbors. So I'm at this, I think it was a Halloween party. And I go back and they're on this back deck. It's on the second story. And these guys are flinging beer bottles off of their deck onto a trampoline in the neighbor's yard.
0: Oh, God.
2: And then trying to bang that off the fence, right? And they're making these horrendous, this horrendous racket, this noise. They had a few in them.
0: Yeah.
2: And this neighbor, though, nobody liked this neighbor. This was the lady that would have called the police to rat you out and everything. Yes, exactly what she was. Right. Yeah. And she was the worst. And I said, man, I go, guys, aren't you worried about her calling the cops? And these two turned around and looked at me and they both reached for their wallets at the same time. I'm telling you, it was like it was out of a movie, like they had rehearsed it. They reached for their wallets the same time and they go, we are the cops. And they just crack open that badge. And I went, you got to be kidding me. And we ended up being good friends for that very reason. But you know what I mean? Like, this guy sounds like he knows people like to have fun. He knows nobody's out there to try to burn the neighbor's house down, that kind of thing. So I kind of like when I find a cop that doesn't take themselves, you'll respect the law. You know, I like that. Monks and Merrill live everywhere on the iHeartRadio app. Let's get the latest from the KFI 24-Hour Newsroom.
0: I'm Deborah Mark, live from the KFI 24-Hour Newsroom. Here is the latest. The threat of a massive explosion has been eliminated at a chemical plant in Garden Grove, but evacuations are still in effect. And despite saying a deal with Iran was close over the weekend, President Trump now says they're far from an agreement to end the war. We'll have more at the top of the hour. From the Odoo.com Weather Center, Odoo, the only business software you need. Patchy drizzle in the morning, then partly cloudy tomorrow. Highs upper 60s to low 70s. 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We make it easy. Crash on the 210 in Monrovia.
1: That's heading westbound before Huntington Driveway. You've got a motorcycle down in the carpool and left lane. It's a heavy ride from Mountain Avenue. A spill's been cleared on the 405 northbound in North Hills before Roscoe Boulevard. That's out of the carpool lane. Your drive is recovering from Sherman Way. And watch for slowing if you're on the 101 southbound in Hollywood. That's just after Normandy. It stays busy from there until you reach the 110. With Southern California's most accurate traffic reports, I'm Pedro Moreno.
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14: So, story from the LA Times this week, and we wanted to make sure we brought this up because it just seems so wildly absurd. So imagine you get a parking ticket and you go, no, I shouldn't have that ticket. So you do what you do. You fight the parking ticket. Now, I don't know if you've ever had to fight a parking ticket before. I'm more of the, I grumble, I complain, I pay the ticket, I move on.
17: That's the best way to handle it.
14: I got a buddy. He lived in Ocean Beach in San Diego. And he, his car, it was like the bumper was in front of the, what do you call that? The cutout for the sidewalk, you know, where it goes into the intersection. And they gave him a parking ticket. And this guy, he went crazy. He was taking photos from all different angles. He was pulling up the law. I mean, he fought this thing, and they still told him, no, pay the ticket. So it's not worth it. Grumble, pay the ticket, move on. Not this dude. Paul Cook got a ticket in December in Chinatown.
17: This is December of 24. Okay, in Chinatown, if you can find a spot to park in, good for you, man. This guy thought he must have won the lottery or something because he found a place to park. But then after whatever it was he was doing in Chinatown on that December day back in 2024.
14: Maybe a Christmas party.
17: Could have been. He finds something tucked under his windshield wiper. A Christmas card from the city of Los Angeles in the form of one of their famous and very expensive parking tickets.
14: Ho, ho, ho. $93 for you. Ho, ho, ho.
17: So he's ticked off. And like the parking signage in Southern California is notoriously wacky.
14: Yeah.
17: Sometimes you will see multiple signs that seemingly contradict each other. Oh. You don't understand. Is it a street cleaning day? Is it Wednesday 9 to 4, but Fridays from 5 to 8? You know, all kinds of weird stuff.
14: I'm with you.
17: Okay, it's weird.
14: Yeah. We will tow you unless we don't during these hours, unless it's not.
17: All very That's confusing. Terrible. You're taking a risk, and it almost seems like they're deliberately trying to pick your pocket for a few extra bucks since they're always strapped for cash. So
14: it's funny how we're short on uniformed officers, but there always seems to be someone checking parking.
17: Oh, that's
14: there's no
17: because,
14: shortage of that, is there?
17: That's because, Chris, this is not usually a police activity.
14: It's a revenue sport. For
17: this is the Los Angeles Department of Transportation that does parking enforcement. So these are the folks. Next, sometimes you'll see a cop write a ticket. They're certainly empowered to do so.
14: Right.
17: But the LADOT handles this, and it's important to know that for
14: They've
17: this
14: got
17: story,
14: the yellow shirts or the yellow and black, the bumblebee shirts.
17: It can be
14: whatever.
17: A little misleading when you see the traffic officers out on in the world, in the wild. I used to see them when I was working at El Pollo Loco downtown. They'd come in and get some chicken, and
14: you
17: I would
14: spit in it.
17: I used to give them the police discount. We gave police a discount, and finally, I had to ask. I'm like,
14: "Are you a cop?
17: Are you like a peace officer? Are you you have to take an oath?" No,
14: no, they're not sworn.
17: Yeah, so they started paying full price for their chicken.
14: Darn
17: that was
14: right.
17: My bit of justice for everybody who's ever gotten a ticket in this city and felt like it was unjustified.
14: Viva la revolución!
17: Full price chicken, baby. Okay, now this guy gets this ticket, and his name's Paul Cook. He says there wasn't any sign. Forget the contradictory signs.
14: Yeah.
17: Forget the mismanagement of messaging.
14: Yeah, they said, oh, the curb was painted red. He goes, nope, it wasn't.
17: No.
14: No.
17: No, no signage, no paint on the curb. This parking spot, my friends, is a legal place to park.
14: It took more than a year before he could get in front of a judge, but he finally did December of last year. The judge ruled in his favor and said the citation was improperly issued, probably by a very angry meter maid who had to pay full price for their El Pollo Loco. So the city says, oh, our bad. Oh, you know what? Here's a fine for not paying the ticket.
17: Yeah.
14: So we got a notice saying that the original $93 fine had ballooned to about $210 because of late payment. It is now up to $265.75 because he didn't pay the late ticket that he shouldn't have been issued in the first place.
17: Yeah, and it goes up fast. And they are absolutely ready to get. This is, you can't always get what you want from the city, but boy, do they have the processes ready to go when they are coming after
14: you. So what is someone supposed to do? Are you supposed to go through the hassle of setting up an escrow account for your $93 so that you can show that it was there? Because had he paid this, there's no way they would have refunded him his money.
17: Absolutely not. But he was still so mad. So he gets this additional fine. And he emails somebody at LADOT and says he got a response back asking if he had mailed the DOT office paper copies of a court order. Because this dude went to court.
14: Yeah.
17: And said, help me, judge. And the judge agreed with him.
14: And you would think...
17: That's the end.
14: That's it.
17: But
14: they're saying, no, it's on you to notify us that we lost the court case.
17: Yes, but he did. He did already send them the documents that she's asking for again.
14: It's crazy.
17: So he responds to her another time and says, I don't know what else I can do for you. He says, I have done everything I can to give you these documents several times. And that's when finally he did the one last thing he felt he could do.
14: Firebomb them.
17: No.
14: Oh.
17: He contacted the media. And so CBS LA came out and did a station. They contacted

0: it's kind of a joke about lawyers. Like, you know, if you have the wrong number and you call a lawyer's office, they're going to bill you. You know, like they send bills for everything. Yeah. Their time is worth money. How much money is our time worth? So you've erroneously billed me, and the best I can do is spend a buttload of time to get out of a $93 ticket. And now, because of your error, you've cost me more time in order to try to fight. How is this man made whole, I guess, is my question.
1: I wonder if the vindication that it looks like he's finally received is priceless. One.
0: No, it's not.
1: He's got a story, not just to tell his friends and family for the rest of his life about the time he fought City Hall. He's got a story that was literally documented in the media.
0: Okay, look, dude can't afford the $93 ticket.
1: I don't know that it says he couldn't afford it.
0: No, it does. He told the Times he couldn't afford the ticket.
1: But he was in Chinatown eating dim sum. This guy can afford
0: dim sum.
1: A ticket. Okay?
0: No. He told the Times... Oh, excuse me. I read it wrong. You're right. You're right. He could afford the ticket, but he kept fighting because, yeah, principle.
1: Yeah, I mean, yeah. Okay, and I get that. I do get that. You know, one time I got a speeding ticket that I thought was kind of BS. I didn't think that I was speeding.
0: What state?
1: In Kentucky, my home state. Yeah. And I didn't think that the officer was even in a position to catch me. And it might not have been speeding. I may have been, like, clocked for something else.
0: I don't care.
1: I was ticked off. Yeah. And I was like, I'm going to fight this. I started gathering evidence, and I talked to one of my attorney buddies, and I said, hey, I've got something. Let's have some fun. And then, like, a week later, I got an actual speeding ticket.
0: Yeah.
1: And I was like, I can't fight now.
0: Now it's moot.
1: I now have obviously got a problem. Am I the baddie?
0: Yes.
1: Yeah.
0: Yeah.
1: I'm the baddie.
0: I'm glad that it only took two tickets for you to come to that conclusion. A lot of people will continue to assuage any sort of accountability.
1: I don't speed anymore.
0: Proud of you.
1: I do not speed anymore.
0: I don't even.
1: I learned my lesson, and I was humbled big time because I thought I was going to embarrass this cop.
0: And then you thought...
1: I embarrassed myself.
0: I'm really proud of you.
1: Yeah.
0: I'm proud of you for that. That's growth. All right. 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
3: Major threat over. I'm Deborah Mark, live from the KFI 24-hour newsroom. Orange County fire officials say the threat of a massive explosion has been eliminated at a chemical plant in Garden Grove.
4: We have eliminated the threat of a BLEVI.
3: BLEVI stands for Boiling Liquid Expanding Vapor Explosion. OCFA Commander Chief Craig Covey says a team of firefighters worked through the night to see if a crack in a 7,000-gallon chemical tank helped reduce the chance of an explosion.
4: The crack is there. We have verified that it's there, and the tank has released its pressure. Additionally to that, the temperature has been stabilized and actually reducing.
3: But officials say there could still be a smaller explosion, so the evacuation zone is still in effect. The White House says it is monitoring the situation in Garden Grove. A statement released this morning says the Environmental Protection Agency is working with local and state agencies and has enabled air monitoring at 20 locations in the area. FEMA has also sent a liaison officer to coordinate with officials and a team to the State Emergency Operations Center. California's tourism industry is growing.
5: Tourism brought in nearly $160 billion to the state in 2025 and supported over 1 million jobs. Visitor spending in California increased nearly 2%, even as travel fell nationwide. A new study by Visit California shows 55 out of 58 California counties saw more tourists. Sacramento alone had over 15 million visitors, spending $4 billion locally. Events like festivals, concerts, the X Games, NCAA basketball, Ironman, and the California International Marathon all helped attract more visitors to Sacramento. Mark Rauner, KFI News.
3: Despite saying a deal with Iran was close over the weekend, President Trump is now saying they're far from an agreement to end the war. ABC's Christiane Cordero says the conflict's been going on for almost 3 months.
6: We heard from the president one time today. It was at the Tomb of the Unknown Soldier in Arlington National Cemetery. He didn't get into the details, but he did acknowledge some of the weight that today holds in the context of this war.
3: Iran's nuclear capabilities is something that still hasn't been worked out. Mexico says it will host Iran's national soccer team during the World Cup after the U.S. reportedly declined to do so. Mexico's president says FIFA asked Mexico to house the team because of tensions tied to the war. Iran had originally planned to stay in Arizona, but officials now say the team will move its training base to Tijuana. President Trump, after leaving a wreath at the Tomb of the Unknown Soldier this Memorial Day at Arlington National Cemetery, delivered remarks honoring the fallen whose sacrifice, he said, offered the proof that Americans love liberty.
7: We do cherish the self-government given to us by our forefathers. We do believe with all our souls in the mission that God has given to America.
3: President Trump was joined by Vice President Vance.

0: Secretary of Defense Hegseth. The country's first union of Uber and Lyft drivers has officially been certified in Massachusetts. ABC's Mike Dubusky says the union is touring it as touting it as it means better pay for drivers.
1: The app Drivers Union says it can now represent the 70,000 rideshare drivers in that state who Uber and Lyft classify as independent contractors, not employees.
0: Despite the distinction, union officials say they plan to push for better wages and increased job security. And the drive home from the Memorial Day weekend is underway. ABC's Melissa Adams says drivers in California are paying more than most Americans for their road trips.
2: According to AAA, California gas prices are averaging $6.11 per gallon for regular. Any $5 price, that's actually a good price for California standards.
0: The national average for a gallon of regular is $4.51. Southland weather from KFI, patchy drizzle in the morning, then partly cloudy. Highs upper 60s, metro LA, mid 60s to around 70 in the valleys and inland OC, upper 50s and 60s and windy in the high desert. Mid to upper 60s for the beaches, upper 60s to low 70s in the IE. It is slow on the 15 in Hesperia.
3: That return home drive on the southbound side of the 15. Delays leaving Joshua Street, heading all the way back to Cleghorn. It's going to take you about 45 minutes to roll. And also, let's head out to the 10. This is making your way westbound, returning from the low desert. Delays from Highway 62, and you remain on the brakes all the way into almost Calamasa. So you're on and off that whole stretch. Things look a lot better once you make your way past Singleton Road. And the drive on the 60 westbound, slowing after you make your way out of the Badlands, approaching Gilman Springs Road. If you see a problem, pound 250, keyword KFI traffic. With Southern California's most accurate traffic reports, I'm Angel Martinez.
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16: 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Next hour, Nathan Hochman, L.A. County D.A. Nathan Hochman is coming on. They have busted up and arrested 7 South American gang members who have been committing numerous burglaries, many break-ins. We're going to have Nathan Hochman come on and explain how they cracked this case. Because especially it's a lot of neighborhoods, high profile kind of burglaries that make the news that you hear about. It's these guys. And we'll see how many gangs there are out there. All right. Let's go now to John Alley. John Alley, a businessman. And he's got the good fortune to have businesses, buildings that he owns, not only in Santa Monica, which is going to hell, but the MacArthur Park District, which has also already gone to hell. And in Santa Monica first, the big controversy is 8 bodies of homeless people reportedly were found in the last 4 weeks in a half square mile of Santa Monica, all near Christine Emerson Reed Park. And that's where the county and the Venice Family Clinic spend your tax money on a harm reduction program. And that's where they hand out needles and Narcan and fentanyl test strips and other supplies to help enable all the drug addicts. Well, according to reports, 8 of them found dead. Santa Monica police are denying most of this story. John Alley's coming on to tell us what he knows. John, how are you?
7: Real good, John. Thanks.
16: The Santa Monica police are denying this, that there were 8 homeless bodies littered about. What do you know?
7: Well, unlike L.A., I think unlike Beverly Hills, the system used to be analog, where regular citizens, criminals wouldn't listen, but regular citizens would tune in and hear what was going on. Now that's all been encrypted. So we can only go by police reports. And look, summer starts this weekend. The last 30 days, we've had these dead bodies. Whether they've been in the park, whether they've been in an alley, whether they've been in a home, it really doesn't matter. They're all around Reed Park. And Reed Park is right across from St. Monica's. And to give you an idea, Ocean Avenue to the west, Lincoln Boulevard to the east, Montana Avenue, one of the greatest streets, to the north, and Wilshire to the south. That's not a good sign.
16: No, that should be a golden area. I know people who live in that square.
7: It should be. And, you know, the county is orchestrating the needle distribution area, the program in this area. But it's also in addition to the $45 million that the city council of Santa Monica spends on homeless reduction and homeless services, they spend $10 million in grants. And 2 years ago, the Santa Monica Coalition was responsible for getting the majority of the council to vote that no recipient on that grant list, no nonprofit, could continue to get any money. The $10 million split up among 10, 12 nonprofits if they were handing out any drug paraphernalia in parks or public spaces. It hasn't stopped. We've got a very woke city council, and they continue to fund the Venice Family Clinic, which people call the Mother Teresa of the community. They do a lot of good things. This is awful.
16: I don't care what good they do. This is horrible. You don't get special dispensation, a special blessing, when you're handing out the materials that end up killing this many people this quickly. Then you're accessory to all the murders. That's what you are.
7: We want a great summer. We want retail to flourish. We want the great weather to bring out people. We have one of the most beautiful coastlines, but it's the most dirtiest coastlines. Dirtiest beach, second dirtiest beach in all of California, according to the California Post.
16: Yes.
7: And Heal the Bay.
16: Yeah.
7: And the future of our economy depends on visitors. And Golden Voice is doing a concert on the beach. And more visitors are expected to come this summer. But hotel reservations are down. Retail is down. Everything's down right now. So,
10: well, that's because it looks dangerous and uncivilized. Everybody can access this news from all over the world over the internet, so everybody knows what the story is. So I don't see the point of denying either. Well, let me ask you about the bodies, though. Are they dead or alive, these eight people? Are there eight dead bodies?
7: They're dead.
10: Okay.
7: They're dead bodies.
10: So regardless of where the body was actually found, eight dead bodies, half square mile, likely drug overdoses. Right? That can be agreed upon?
7: Absolutely. The city created this situation, and those who fix it and understand large-scale math have to be asked or considered to help improve the city's economic health. And we don't think they're up to it. We've got some city council candidates coming up in November. One of the city council candidates, Derek Townsend, is the one who just 3 days ago found a dead person with half of his leg or arm clawed off next to another transient addict under the California Incline.
10: His leg is gnawed off?
7: Part of his leg or arm was gnawed off.
10: God, for goodness sakes. So what, the rats are now eating the dead drug addicts?
7: You know, I have equity all across the city, and I hear about a variety of problems, and I see it. And I think others can also give an opinion on cleanliness of the beaches and what they see after this weekend. I'd love their opinion on what they think of Santa Monica. We approached Tracy Quinn a year and a half ago. My colleague and I did.
10: Who's she?
7: She's the CEO of Gila Bay. And we said, look, here are three areas where the sand, the beach, the lagoons, they're lagoons. They're dirty. Santa Monica Pier, near Chautauqua Boulevard, and in the middle, near Sorrento. And I said, it's very interesting that these are the water lines from Palisades Park above. And guess what we found in them? We found needles. We found crap. We found all sorts of drug paraphernalia. Would you come to the council? Would you come confidentially with us and try to speak out against this program in the park, because all that stuff just comes down into the beach? And she had to think about it. She wasn't comfortable. She had to go back to her board. 3 weeks later, she said, sorry, we don't take issues on politics.
10: Well, Bob, what in politics?
7: All environmental solutions, all environmental problems have to be solved by politicians. They're in control. We need your help. Don't bail out on us. She bailed out on us, and now she's complaining.
10: That's pathetic.
7: That the beach right next to the pier is second dirtiest in the state.
10: Yeah, well,
7: there's no surprise.
10: Right, because all the homeless waste and all the garbage and all the drug needles washes out of Palisades Park, where my wife and I used to walk three times a week, and now we will go within a mile of the place because it's gotten so frightening and scary. This is just impossible to deal with. Absolutely impossible. And you know what? I blame all the people who vote in Santa Monica. What the hell are they doing? Don't they want to walk in a park without worrying about getting knifed? Without catching some horrible disease? They actually want to run across a dead drug addict getting gnawed on by a wild animal or a rat? That's what they want? John, thank you for coming on, I guess.
7: You're welcome, John.
10: This is quite a report. Thank you. John Alley in Santa Monica there. More coming up. Deborah Mark, live in the KFI 24-hour news.
0: Here is the latest. The chemical tank emergency in Garden Grove is showing more signs of improvement. And an oil spill in East L.A. has injured birds by the L.A. River. We'll have more at the bottom of the hour. Southland weather from KFI. Patchy drizzle in the morning, then partly cloudy. Highs upper 60s to low 70s. 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
3: We're seeing some slow traffic in Corona right now. This is on the westbound side of the 91. Those delays begin right at Main Street. There's a crash ahead coming up on Surface Club, and that's the culprit of that slowdown. The eastbound side of the 91 looks good. Getting out of Anaheim Hills all the way into Corona. The slow drive is out of the low desert, 91, or make that the 10. westbound. Slowing down out of North Palm Springs from just before Highway 62. You remain on the brakes and stretches all the way to Singleton Road. With Southern California's most accurate traffic reports, I'm Angel Martinez.
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10: Gavin Newsom released his budget for 2027, I guess 2026, 27. And I mean, it's a tremendous amount of spending. It is more spending than ever before in history. $350 billion. Do you know in the late Schwarzenegger years, it was $100 billion? Now it's $350 billion? That's way past the rate of inflation. And speaking of inflation, Gavin Newsom produced a whopper of a lie. He held a press conference today, unveiling the budget, and claimed that the California economy has grown 38% in his 7.5 years in office. 38%. That would be false, wrong, a lie. And he knows it's a lie. Because when you present those numbers, you have to adjust for inflation. Now, inflation was bad, especially during the Joe Biden years from 2021 up until 2024. It was bad. And so the growth is not real growth. It's inflation boosted growth. So what you have to do is look at the growth and subtract the rate of inflation. That is honest economics. Which means the state's economy grew by only 16% in the last 8 years. Not that much over an eight-year period. Less than the national average. But the 38% that he claimed? No. False. Of course, play a game. Go to Google later. And look at all the news stories from the mainstream media and count how many mention that his 38% claim is false. Just see. Just see how many tell the truth. Now, one thing not mentioned in the budget is the tens, hundreds of billions of dollars worth of fraud that Steve Hilton and Dr. Oz found, and Nick Shirley, and CBS, and Fox, and I could go on and on. You know, the hospice fraud, for example. And Newsom outright denied there was any hospice fraud, that he took care of everything 5 years ago. And then he said Oz was being racist for picking on the Armenian crime gangs that are behind the hospice fraud in Van Nuys. Remember that? Well, J.D. Vance, who is chairing a task force committee on fraud, had a press conference yesterday, and Dr. Oz came up and spoke. And here is the latest hospice fraud news out of Los Angeles, according to Dr. Oz.
1: Unfortunately, we have a reality that, again, we got to face. A third of all hospices, a third of all these programs in the entire country are in Los Angeles. Ask yourself, how is that possible? It's not. There are not that many people dying in Los Angeles. We're not talking about California, just Los Angeles. So Kim and the team, with Janina Wugo and a bunch of other great folks, went through the list of all the people, and we believe that at least half of the hospices in the entire area around Los Angeles are fraudulent. And today we announce 800 of those hospices have been suspended. That's getting us, you know, close to where we think we should be. 800 hospices that last year charged the federal taxpayer $1.4 billion will no longer be paid. Now, Mr. Vice President, if your core business was shut down by the federal government, would you call?
2: Yes.
1: You would call. Crickets. We have less than 20 who have complained. We're not even sure those are legitimate. 800 hospices shut down, and we're not hearing much. It's crickets out there. So we believe we're on the right path here. Next is a nationwide moratorium on all new hospice and home health care. Why is that possible? Because when we squeeze the balloon in California and slow their growth of hospice and now take away 800, the payments to 800 hospices, we know what those fraudsters do. They move to nearby Nevada. Next Victoria, Nevada has a sevenfold increase in hospice already. Arizona, Texas, they're moving across the country. So we've today announcing a moratorium nationally. There will be no new hospices or home health care open in this country. You can, if you have the program now, you can keep it. You can go to ones that already exist. We're not taking away any services, but there will be no new ones, licenses granted until we can figure out a better way of working across government.
16: Gavin Newsom didn't mention that in his budget speech today. Gavin Newsom denied any of this was going on. Gavin Newsom claimed Oz was racist over it. And it turns out they closed 800 hospices and got less than 20 complaints. You man, these guys just loaded up the back of their van and sped onto the desert and started stealing from taxpayers in other states. So it was all true. It was all real. You imagine running a business and the government shuts you down and you go, oh, okay, no problem. Nothing. That is shocking, and that's proof. And why doesn't somebody make Newsom address that, huh? Cowards in the media, bootlickers, ass kissers. Come on, 800? It wasn't an anomaly. It was the entire system. And they knew what was going on in Sacramento. And they were told repeatedly. And remember they mocked Nick Shirley and made him look like as if he was a pedophile? A bunch of bad, bad people, Newsom and those in his office. Bad people. That's $1 billion saved right there. Trump administration did that. More coming up. Deborah Mark is live in the KFI 24-hour newsroom.
0: The chemical tank emergency in Garden Grove is showing more signs of improvement. The Orange County Fire Authority says the tank's temperature has dropped to 93 degrees and that the threat of a catastrophic explosion has been eliminated. Officials say a smaller explosion, though, is still possible. So evacuation orders do remain in place while crews keep working to stabilize the tank. Orange County Fire Authority Interim Chief T.J. McGovern says there is no chemical leak.
2: The air quality limits are within normal limits. There is no danger right now. And like I said, we are actively monitoring the air quality.
0: Officials say they'll have an update later this evening. An oil spill in East L.A. has injured birds by the L.A. River. That spill is a result of a mishap by a construction crew that ruptured an underground pipeline last Friday afternoon at East Cesar Chavez and Northeastern Avenues. At least 2,400 gallons of crude oil escaped. Some of that oil entered storm drains and reached the L.A. River down to Long Beach, injuring an unspecified number of birds. The birds were taken to the Los Angeles Oiled Bird Care and Education Center for treatment. So far, there's been no impact to recreational waters or beaches. President Trump, after laying a wreath at the Tomb of the Unknown Soldier this Memorial Day at Arlington National Cemetery, delivered remarks honoring the fallen, whose sacrifice, he said, offered the proof that Americans love liberty.
4: We do cherish the self-government given to us by our forefathers. We do believe with all our souls in the mission that God has given to America.
0: President Trump was joined by Vice President Vance and Secretary of Defense Hegseth. Secretary of State Rubio has traveled to India to help stabilize relations between Washington and New Delhi. The two countries aim to strengthen strategic and economic ties despite recent trade tensions. Rubio met yesterday with India's Prime Minister and Foreign Minister to talk about trade, energy, defense, and maritime security. And a hip-hop group has turned a music festival in wine country into a political rally.
5: Tennessee.
6: Lord, the group Arrested Development took the stage over the weekend at the Bottle Rock Napa Valley Music Festival, and the group's leader, who goes by Speech, started talking to the thousands of fans about his political views. He started by saying that he's not a fan of President Trump and his distaste for what he called the weaponization of the U.S. Immigration and Customs Enforcement Agency. The fans cheered as he continued the political rhetoric during his performance. Jason Campadonia, KFI News.
0: Southland weather from KFI. Patchy drizzle tomorrow morning, then partly cloudy. Highs upper 60s, Metro LA. Mid-60s to around 70 in the valleys and inland OC. Upper 50s and 60s and windy in the high desert. Mid to upper 60s for the beaches. Upper 60s to low 70s in the IE. Right now, 70 in Laguna Woods and 71 in Rancho Santa Margarita. Going back to the 91 in Corona.
8: This is a
3: wreck on the westbound side of the 91 coming up on Surface Club, and this is involving a motorcyclist that is down. Now, I'm currently taking a look at the incident on the Caltrans cameras, and they have temporarily stopped all lanes on the main line. The fast track lanes are going through without any problems. It looks like right now emergency vehicles are leaving the scene, so they'll be getting some more lanes open there in just a couple of minutes. But until then, it's a really tough drive for that westbound side of the 91. I'm seeing delays that are backing up all the way from the 15 freeway. Also on the 10 westbound, that's a slow drive returning from the low desert. You're on the brakes away from Highway 62, and it looks a lot better once you make your way into the Banning area with Southern California's most accurate traffic reports. I'm Angel Martinez.
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16: 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And go and find us and watch us. All right. I saw this morning. By the way, I talked about this. I played the video on the live stream we did. We did a special one, and that's on YouTube now. And we played the video. This is something you must hear. There is so much wrong with Karen Bass on Alex Michelson last night on CNN. I honest to God don't know where to start, but the first question that we're going to play for you is him asking her about why after 3 years, why didn't she eradicate homelessness like she promised? So let's start cut number one. We'll probably stop and start this from time to time.
15: When you talked to Jake Tapper in 2023, you said that your goal was to end street homelessness in L.A. by 2026. Mm-hmm. It's now 2026.
17: And we haven't ended it.
15: We have not ended it, and we're not close to ending it. How were you so off?
17: Well, basically, when I said that, it was at the beginning of my term. I am very committed to achieving that goal. I didn't anticipate some of the bureaucratic barriers that I would experience, but I am prepared to take those on now. And let me just give you an example.
16: All right, stop before the example. This is how she handles these questions. This is scripted, rehearsed. This is customer service speak. What you do is restate the problem. He says, hey, when you took over as mayor in 2023. She's a new mayor. She goes on CNN. She tells Jake Tapper, hey, by 2026, it's gone. Eliminated. Eradicated. No more homeless, street homelessness. All gone. So she states the problem. Yes, I did say that. In 2026, it would be gone. And then she laughs, kind of embarrassed, because very little has changed to anybody's eyes. She has her phony statistics, but that we'll get to that later. But she's committed. See, she wants a do-over. Second chance. Yeah, I put in 3.5 years. I've accomplished nothing on the homeless front that anybody can see. But, you know, I am committed. And she didn't anticipate the bureaucratic obstacles. Time out. I don't have transcripts of all the debates. But when Rick Caruso was talking about how she had no leadership or executive experience, she started telling us about all the years she was in government. She had, I don't know how many years in the legislature, but she had 10 years in Congress. She has a lot of experience in government, and all you do when you're in the legislature or in Congress is you have to deal with the bureaucracy. In fact, you're giving the bureaucracy the instructions on how to handle all these issues. Their terms of engagement come from you. Now, you didn't know, because this, again, has built up for years, especially the last 10 years under the Garcetti administration. You knew that they were resistant because the problem kept getting worse and worse and worse and worse. And billions were getting thrown at it. And everything, I think she uses the word metastasized. And now she's going, well, I didn't know. I didn't know it was going to, basically, I didn't know it was going to be this hard. But if you just give me a second chance, I'm really committed this time. I was livid listening to this. Play some more.
17: And let me just give you an example. Los Angeles made a decision probably 20, 25 years ago to not address street homelessness, to focus solely on building. And granted, I have fast-tracked 42,000 units of affordable housing, but it still takes a couple of years. Basically, the policy of LA City and LA County was we could accept street homelessness as long as we were building.
16: Stop. That was the policy. Nobody told us that. We could see it on the streets that the government had accepted it, but nobody said that. Nobody ran on that. Garcetti ran twice. He didn't say, we're going to accept street homelessness. I didn't hear Bass say that, but she did the same policy. She accepted street homelessness, and she's trying to build, which is ludicrous. Because they're building stuff that it's $1 million per apartment, and it takes years and years and years. She is not building 42,000 apartments in 2 years. She actually said that. I've fast-tracked 42,000 apartments, but it's going to take a couple of years. No chance, because we've already given her billions of dollars for projects. A lot of them didn't get built. Ones that did get built, they never put the homeless inside, and they're sitting empty. A lot of the renovations were never done. It just became one big corrupted boondoggle, a cesspool, a sewer. Play some more.
17: Policy of LA City and LA County was we could accept street homelessness as long as we were building. We didn't anticipate the problem metastasizing. In my 3.5 years, for the first time 2 years in a row, street homelessness has decreased in our city.
16: Okay. Stop. Fake news, fake statistics, total BS. The only place it went down, it was on the west side with Tracy Park, because she insisted repeatedly, publicly. And they cleared it out, because the people on the west side have more muscle, more power, more money, more influence, more lawyers. They were taken out. And Tracy Park is everything a council person should be. She responds, she gets the job done. In the other districts, it's disgusting. The people were probably moved out of the west side, and they ended up in everybody else's neighborhood. A lot of the 2,000 to 3,000 a year die. And the numbers are faked. because when the Rand Corporation went and did their own count, they did three districts. They did Hollywood, they did Skid Row, and Venice. And they found that the undercounts of the homeless were off by 25%. 25%. In one of those districts, it was off by 40%. So her numbers are fake. The head of LASA, Felicia Adams Kellum, she was targeted by a whistleblower in court documents where the whistleblower said that Adams Kellum, Bass's friend, told everybody to fudge the numbers so that Karen Bass's inside safe looks good. That's part of the public record. So, employees were under orders to fake the numbers. Rand Corporation has found that the numbers were false. And now Christopher Rufo, working for City Journal, they're going to do their own count. They're going to adopt the Rand Corporation's methods, and we'll get a third count there. How much more is left of this?
1: A minute and a half.
16: A minute and a half, you say? Jeez. Okay. Well, when we come back, we'll play that minute and a half. I can't get through this thing. Crazy person. Deborah Mark. Sorry, that wasn't meant for
0: Thank
16: you.
0: Thank you. Please clarify.
16: Crazy person, period. Not comma. Deborah Mark is live in the KFI 24-hour news.
0: Here is the latest. Officials say the risk of a catastrophic explosion is now over in Garden Grove. The governor of New Jersey says she was turned away from an ICE detention facility in her state. We'll have more at the top of the hour. From your Toyota Dealers Traffic Center, we make it easy. Stall on the 101 in Calabasas.
3: So this one is making your way along that southbound side of the 101, coming up on Parkway Calabasas. It looks like they've moved this stall out of lanes into the center divider, but it definitely is causing some slow traffic through that stretch, that South 101. Backing up away from just coming up on Parkway Calabasas, pretty crowded in pockets towards Topanga Canyon, and then more slowing ahead in Hollywood from Melrose as you roll into downtown Los Angeles. A little bit of slow traffic in Sun Valley currently. This is the 5 northbound. That's approaching Sheldon Street, looking a lot better once you pass that 170 merge. With Southern California's most accurate traffic reports, I'm Angel Martinez.
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36: 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More stimulating talk radio, the John Cobalt Show. We're on every day from 3 to 6. All right, let's continue. I got a lot of Karen Bass stuff today on Alex Michelson, so we'll get to it throughout the show. Let's play more of this first clip where she's saying that she didn't know the bureaucracy would put up so many barriers, and that's what kept her from doing much with homelessness.
10: There hadn't been a decrease before. That is a quality of life issue that impacts all Angelenos. Whether you are unhoused or whether you run a business and your business can't function because there's tents outside, whether you're a parent that's trying to navigate through tents to get to school, or whether it's residents where it has decreased the quality of life.
36: Okay, all right, stop. I'm really going to go crazy here. So she talks about businesses who are impacted by the guys in the tents, and then your parent trying to guide your kids' carriages through, and then residents, the quality of life in the neighborhood is down because there's a guy in a tent crapping on your front lawn. We know that! And everybody's been screaming at her for this for 3 years, 3.5 years. She didn't fix anything. It still goes on. I know it does. I hear from my friends tell me this stuff's still going on. Everybody's called in thousands and thousands of times. She states the obvious. She states the problem. She states the problem that she's responsible for and didn't fix. That's customer service garbage. Well, yes, parents are well, get rid of them. When a parent calls you and said, get this meth addict whack job out of my neighborhood, you send the police to drag him away. And no, you don't charge me to get him a new set of teeth. Play some more.
10: So this is a problem that all Angelenos experience, and we have got to have a commitment that this has to end.
36: We've got
10: to. The city and the county never made that commitment before.
36: You're in the city.
10: I found something that surprised me. I found a lot of people who work internal in this system who were very resistant to ending street homelessness.
36: All right, stop. Stop. Whoa. She found that there's people in the bureaucracy, in the system. The people in the system, that's all the nonprofits who are making millions of dollars off the homeless. You think you're going to pull that one past us? They're there because of the money. They're there not to fix the homelessness. Of course they're resistant. These are the best days of their life.
5: they are never going to make as much money as they're making now because of all the billions you've thrown into the black hole. And for God's sake, somebody ask her about the $2 billion that she can't account for. Play some more.
6: It would go away 100%, and it's only gone down about 17.6%.
10: Right.
6: So why should people trust you that you're going to be able to get to the 100%?
10: Because let me just tell you, for the first time, we've had a decrease at all. There was not a decrease before at all, because there was no commitment.
5: All right, that's it. There's no decrease. Stop it. Stop with your fake nonsense. Hey, you killed probably 6,000 to 8,000 people. I guess that's part of the decrease. We got some super chats. We got to squeeze in here. Let's see. This is random video. What is that? Random video shot. Hi, John. Can you eat a cheeseburger without your shirt on for me?
7: Oh, what?
5: Don't worry if it gets messy. Look directly into the camera while you do it. If you can, thanks.
7: Oh, my God. Really? Oh, now you have to do that?
5: No, I'm not doing that. The answer is no.
7: Did he pay for that?
5: Well, he did, but I'll refund the money.

0: have been found in the last 4 weeks in a half square mile, and it's near one of those ridiculous, absurd harm reduction sites in Reed Park. Police are denying this. John Alley's going to talk about it, and also he's going to talk about the most polluted beaches in California. Number two, Santa Monica Pier. One of the filthiest beaches in the whole state. Deborah Mark is live in the KFI 24-hour newsroom.
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2: Threat averted. I'm Deborah Mark, live from the KFI 24-hour newsroom. Officials say the risk of a catastrophic explosion known as a BLEVE, which stands for Boiling Liquid Expanding Vapor Explosion, is now over in Garden Grove. Orange County Fire Authority's Interim Fire Chief T.J. McGovern says they're keeping close tabs on the tank at the center of this chemical incident.
3: And I'm happy to share that threat has been eliminated. That's a huge step in the right direction.
2: While the temperature is dropping inside the storage tank at GKN Aerospace, there's still some risk of an explosion or leak. Evacuated residents are growing pretty tired as they wait to learn when they can come home. Days inside evacuation centers are becoming more difficult, especially for people who need medicine or walkers and families caring for children with special needs. One woman staying at Savannah High School tells KTLA even taking a shower has been difficult because there is so little privacy.
4: Sometimes it's because I have a grandson that he has HDD, so he runs around and people don't like that. And then getting mad with the kids, and it's bad.
2: About 50,000 people in the area around Garden Grove are under evacuation orders. A coalition of environmental groups is calling on Southern California to get much more of its water locally and avoid relying on the state's proposed Delta Tunnel project.
5: The coalition wants SoCal to increase the water it gets locally from the current 50% to 85% by 2045. That's if it recycles more wastewater, captures more stormwater, improves efficiency, and cleans up contaminated groundwater. The group wants state leaders to cancel plans to build a 45-mile tunnel underneath the Sacramento-San Joaquin River Delta and ask voters to approve a bond measure to fund local water solutions. The coalition says climate change is jeopardizing other water sources like the Eastern Sierra and the Colorado River. Mark Rauner, KFI News.
2: A windblown dust advisory is in effect in the Coachella Valley because of gusty winds in the region. The South Coast Air Quality Management District's air quality index levels are expected to reach the very unhealthy category due to high particle pollution. The National Weather Service's wind gusts are expected to get as high as 50 miles per hour tomorrow night. The governor of New Jersey says she was turned away from an ICE detention facility in her state that's been accused of having inhumane living conditions. ABC's Mike DeBusky says New Jersey Governor Mikey Sherrill was denied entry to Delaney Hall in Newark.
6: In a statement, the governor says the move raises serious questions about what they are trying to hide from public view. Migrants at Delaney Hall are currently on a hunger strike, protesting poor conditions at the facility.
2: So far, ICE has not commented. A worker at the Bronx Zoo in New York has been bitten by a crocodile.
7: Zoo officials say the animal keeper was cleaning the enclosure Sunday afternoon when the worker slipped and had a minor fall, and that's when a crocodile bit the worker in the arm. The employee was sent to the hospital and then treated and released. It's believed to be the first Bronx Zoo animal attack on someone since a peacock bit an onlooker after escaping the zoo in 2023. Scott Pringle, KFI News.
2: President Trump has taken part in a Memorial Day wreath-laying ceremony at Arlington National Cemetery. The ceremony was held at the Tomb of the Unknown Soldier as part of the nation's annual observance. Vice President Vance, Secretary of Defense Hegseth, and Major General Antoinette Gant also took part. And a record number of Americans are heading home right now from the long holiday weekend. ABC's Rena Roy says experts advise those driving can expect to hit heavy traffic through 5 o'clock this afternoon, as it's going to be one of the busiest periods of the long holiday weekend.
8: TSA says it'll screen more than 18 million people between this past Thursday and this Wednesday. So those security lines, as you can imagine, are going to get pretty serious.
2: Southland weather from KFI. Patchy drizzle in the morning, then partly cloudy. Highs upper 60s, metro LA. Mid 60s to around 70 in the valleys and inland OC. Upper 50s and 60s and windy in the high desert. Mid to upper 60s at the beaches. Upper 60s to low 70s in the IE. Right now, 71 in Tustin, 62 Laguna Beach, 74 in Chatsworth, at 72 in Van Nuys. Stock markets closed today.

0: because of the Memorial Day holiday. We're going to go to the 118 in Porter Ranch.
1: There's a bunch of junk in the roadway. This is on the westbound side of the 118 coming up on Porter Ranch Drive. It must have been moving day for somebody. They lost a box of their stuff and like stuffed animals and all kinds of things across lanes. And that's been causing a little bit of a slowdown. It looks like the drive is beginning to dissipate, but watch out for some delays between Tampa and Porter Ranch Drive. We're also looking at a tough drive on the 5. This is northbound heading into getting out of Sylmar, leaving the 210. Delays ahead to just about Calgrove. Also, the drive home, as Deborah mentioned, pretty busy this afternoon. That southbound side of the 15 loading up out of Hesperia, leaving Highway 395. You're on the brakes ahead all the way to Cleghorn and returning from the low desert on the 10 westbound. That drive loads up, leaving Highway 60. You remain on the brakes all the way into Banning with Southern California's most accurate traffic reports. I'm Angel Martinez.
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13: 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And they busted up, and by they, I mean the L.A. County, LAPD, busted up a South American robbery ring. 7 gang members have been arrested, and LA County DA Nathan Hochman had a big press conference to describe what went on and what these guys are being charged with and how their operation works. Nathan Hochman, welcome to the show. How are you?
14: Great to be here. I'm great. Thank you very much for inviting me on.
13: It's good to have you on again. So describe this South American gang and what they did and what the charges are.
14: So what the cases were actually 7 different individuals from South America who were in 3 different cases. There was one gentleman. His name was Byron Gonzalo Saez Sotomayor, also known as Kevin Diaz. he actually engaged in 18 different residential burglaries that we charged him with. And again, he was someone who ultimately got caught because when he came into that last house, the owner was there. The owner then dialed 911 quickly. The police got there, and they literally caught him red-handed. He had the handbag, stuffed with jewelry. He had his tools. He had broken in through a window. And then when they actually were able to connect him to other robberies, they found out he had done 17 other robberies. That guy's looking at 26 years in prison. The other two sets of charges, and by the way, that particular robber was involved in the San Fernando Valley and in West Los Angeles. A second operation was three different South Americans that got caught. This was a situation where they were operating in Ventura County and in Santa Clarita. So the Ventura County Sheriff's Department worked with the L.A. Sheriff's Department in order to catch these three people. And when they caught them again, it was one of those situations where the surveillance managed to actually nail them. They then tracked the cars down. They used airships. And they eventually got the three individuals. These guys are looking at everywhere from 6 years to 17 years in prison. And the last group was, again, a trio of South Americans. They were very active in Burbank. And when they were active in Burbank, they were ones that went ahead and would get to the second story, window often, by using, in this case, chairs that were on the side of a house. But again, this time they got caught. The police arrived in this case very quickly, and all three were eventually arrested that same night.
13: So in the past, I mean, according to Jim McDonald, the L.A. police chief, they come in on tourist visas for 90 days. Then they commit their robberies, and then they leave the country. Even if they get caught, they bail out and leave the country anyway. Now, is there a way to hold on to these guys and put them in prison?
14: There is. Five of the seven individuals got significant bail, and we make the argument, and two of them, unfortunately, we made an argument to a judge that if you release these folks on their own recognizance, they'll be gone. They are a complete flight risk, and that argument, unfortunately, did not work with two of the individuals, and sure enough, if they show up for their next court date, I'll be a bit surprised. But we make that argument to the judges to educate them. These are not victimless crimes. First-degree residential burglary is often a situation where some family could be terrorized as their house is being robbed while they're either in it or they've been momentarily or in some cases out of the city, away from it. But they come back to find everything broken into. Their home, which is their sanctuary, has now been invaded. And we're trying to explain to judges that when we catch these people, judge, you need to give them meaningful bail so that they actually show up at their next court hearing so they can go through the criminal justice process. And when we can prove beyond a reasonable doubt that they committed these crimes, they end up in prison.
13: Why would judges want to give a light bail to international criminals who belong to an organized ring? What it seems like they should get really harsh bail so we can hold on to them. Of course, they're flight risks. You know, they just come into town to steal.
14: Yeah, that's about as common sense as you can possibly get. So I have no idea why these two judges. I mean, often the judges will look at it as if they have no criminal record. They view these as effectively victimless crimes because no one got physically hurt during the crime. And we're trying to explain to them that this is a serious problem in L.A. County, that the way you deter criminals is that when they get caught, you give them meaningful bail so that they can't escape justice by just going back to their home country. And we're able to then send the message to the would-be criminals that are thinking, should I come to L.A. County or should I maybe focus on somewhere else in the country? We want them out of L.A. County immediately.
13: I have read and seen news stories on these gangs for years, and it seems it's been very difficult to get a hold of them, that they're really slippery.
14: Well, I think you're right. These are actually some of the more sophisticated crews. What they're doing is, when the sheriff gave some examples of some of the tools that they use, they'll put cameras in sort of fake lawn kind of cylindrical things in your yard to actually monitor when you're coming in and out of your house.
13: Oh, they drop cameras in bushes.
14: Correct. They bring and they caught in these cases, they caught one of those cameras. They caught a Wi-Fi jammer that someone had. They caught someone with a DoorDash sort of a bag that they then used to pretend they were part of DoorDash. Yeah, these folks are the kind that will surveil the house. They actually don't want people in the house because then they can get in and get out and spend more time to take more of your stuff and have a better chance of not being detected.
13: Is there a way to...
14: They're the kind of people that also look for the weak points. Some people, unfortunately, leave doors or windows open. Some don't have alarms that extend all the way out to their second floor. And they'll try to figure out the weakest point in a structure. And then the other thing they do, and the sheriff pointed this out as well, is they'll monitor people's social media connected with a particular residence. And if they see people showing off their watches, their jewelry, their handbags, and then saying, I'm in Paris now for a beautiful trip, they're going to elevate that house as a target because they know that there's stuff to steal in that house and the people aren't going to be there.
13: Is there any way to work with the federal government to get a handle on these guys coming into the country since they're all on tourist visas?
14: We actually, law enforcement, again, can work with the federal government. The federal government was involved in one of the bigger takedowns of a Chilean operation where they went after the fencers. Because all these Chileans, they're not stealing the handbags, the jewelries, and the watches to wear them. They're immediately trying to turn this into money, which means they get it to a fencing operation. And what had happened is the federal government, working with the local law enforcement, tracked down two of the fencers, then surveilled the fencing operations, waited until the Chileans ended up bringing the stuff to the fencers, and then they busted the whole operation and found a whole lot of stuff, hundreds of thousands of dollars worth of merchandise that the fencer had in a warehouse. So the federal government has been involved working with local law enforcement, and obviously they also are in charge of the borders, and hopefully they will take steps to effectively monitor who comes into this country and who doesn't.
13: Nathan Hochman, thank you for coming on and explaining all this.
14: My pleasure.
13: All right. Nathan Hochman, the L.A. County D.A. And we're talking about a case that included the LAPD. Chief Jim McDonald spoke at the press conference. L.A. County Sheriff Robert Luna. There are also representatives from the Ventura County Police and Sheriff's Department as well. And all these. This is why we give them more money so they could hire more police and sheriff's deputies so they could have even larger special units to take on these gangs. This is what we work for. This is why we pay tax money for this stuff. Because this South American gang robbery rings, they've run rampant all over the place. More coming up. Deborah Mark is live in the KFI 24-hour newsroom.
0: Here is the latest. The threat of a massive explosion at a chemical plant in Garden Grove has been eliminated, but people are still evacuated. Some people who live in Garden Grove have filed a class action lawsuit over this chemical crisis. We'll have more at the bottom of the hour from your Toyota Dealers Traffic Center. We make it easy. 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
1: It's slow on that southbound side. Delays away from Lost Hills as you continue in stretches towards Topanga Canyon. More slowing in Studio City from Coldwater. It's crowded all the way to the 170-134 split and in Hollywood from Melrose in pockets to the 110 in downtown Los Angeles. It's very slow returning from the high desert on the 15 southbound, leaving Highway 395. Delays all the way to Cleghorn in the Cajon Pass. With Southern California's most accurate traffic reports, I'm Angel Martinez.
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0: 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There's a California doctor, another fraudster, and she's been convicted. She's convicted by a federal jury. $45 million in false, fraudulent Medicare claims for Botox injections. That's right, Botox injections. I had no idea Medicare covers that.
1: It does?
0: I figured this would get you excited. Imagine that. My tax money will pay for your Botox injections when you get old.
3: I'm going to guess it's for migraines because it's used for treatments for migraines.
1: I was just going to say that, yes.
0: Well, a lot of these injections weren't used for anything. She just made them up.
3: Oh, good point.
0: She had a lavish lifestyle, luxury vacations, and she bought a $12,000 17th century crossbow. What are you going to do with that? Her name is Violetta Malion, 45 years old, of Glendale, soon to be in a federal prison, convicted 9 counts of wire fraud, 3 counts of obstruction, and she had been paid more by Medicare for Botox injections than any other doctor in the United States. And here she is in Glendale, California. She was paid more than $24 million just in the last 4 years. 6 times the amount received by the next highest group of providers, who were neurologists. They were doing brain surgery. Violetta Myelin, according to the Assistant Attorney General, Colin McDonald, falsely diagnosed patients, fraudulently billed Medicare for Botox injections, and she was actually on the lavish vacations. She tried to trick federal agents with fake records. And she also bought a $3,000 painting of the Crown Prince of Bavaria, Ludwig I. I'm looking at a copy of this right now. His real name is Joseph Anton Muxel, Crown Prince of Bavaria. More your tax money. Yeah, the only time you can get Botox covered is for chronic migraines. But
1: maybe that was the case.
0: Well, that's one bad headache, though. Boy, was that a bad headache. Thousands of injections never provided or administered for cosmetic purposes. On her social media account, she described herself as a Botox filler, non-surgical nose cosmetic doctor. Botox filler. What, are they shooting Botox up the nose?
1: I've never heard of that.
0: I don't think I'd recommend that. So what she did is she faked patient records to make it appear as if they received migraine treatments. But actually, yeah, she was providing a face filler or face paralysis injections, whatever that stuff does.
1: It's not filler.
0: It's not filler.
1: It freezes your face.
0: Freezes your face. Okay. So you don't show emotions.
1: I think if you have too much.
0: I've seen some, I mean, I'm on the West Side.
1: Oh, I know.
0: I mean, some seriously.
1: I have seen it too.
0: Over Botoxed people.
1: Yes, it's not pretty. And I don't understand why people think it is.
0: Nothing that modern rich women do to make themselves look pretty make themselves look pretty.
1: Well, some people, I think it depends on the plastic surgeon.
0: There's a new kind of plastic surgery, so I'm told, that really refreshes your face, makes you look youthful. Mm-hmm. And it's not dramatic where people are stunned.
1: Okay. Well, but that sounds good to me.
0: If I go to the grocery store, my grocery store has a lot of older rich women and they have nothing to do anymore. They killed their husbands and they wander around the grocery store. No, they did. I don't see guys at the grocery store.
1: Okay.
0: I see these, but their faces are so tightly stretched. Like you could bounce on them like a trampoline. and they're horrifying. Their eyes bug out.
1: What about, do they have the duck lips too?
0: Oh, the duck lips. Who decided duck lips were attractive?
1: I don't know.
0: Oh, God, does that ever go away? And you see,
1: I think it takes a very long time.
0: Oh, my God. They all look like they got punched in the mouth. That is the single ugliest fashion craze or I guess it's filler, right?
1: Yes, it's lip filler. And I don't necessarily think that people that have those crazy lips wanted that. I think they wanted fuller lips. Well, and that was, you know,
0: I've seen a thousand of those. I mean, I just I am stunned what attractive women do to their faces to make themselves look frightening. I mean, beyond just unattractive, out and out frightening. Like
1: I know I've seen it too, John. I have.
0: That's a lot of mental illness out there. All right, when we come back, Karen Bass on Alex Michelson. We have more to play here. This will be a running theme throughout the show. What a dope. And we got a good clip here of Bass being afraid of, I guess now she's got a fear of tomatoes. We'll explain. Deborah Mark, live in the KFI 24-hour newsroom.
1: The threat of a massive explosion at a chemical plant in Garden Grove has been eliminated, but evacuation orders for about 50,000 people are still in place. Fire officials say pressure inside the damaged tank dropped after a crack helped release built-up heat. They say a smaller explosion is still possible and residents should stay out of evacuation zones for now. OC Fire Authority Captain Wei Hao Huang tells KTLA crews are working on multiple solutions at the same time.
4: Building that containment on the ground, ensuring that in case if it were to leak, that we can contain that, as well as still having crew members on standby if something were to happen.
1: Officials also say air quality monitors have not detected any dangerous contaminants in the air near the facility so far. Some people who live in Garden Grove have filed a class action lawsuit over the chemical crisis.
6: It comes with more than 50,000 people living in the vicinity of GKN Aerospace evacuated due to concerns about a potential explosion with no end in sight. The lawsuit filed Saturday claims there was negligence by the company, citing evacuation-related damages and safety concerns. GKN is also blamed for causing a mass disruption to families and potentially serious safety issues. The company has released a statement apologizing for the ongoing disruption to the surrounding community. Daniel Martindale, KFI News.
1: President Trump says the latest incident of violence, shots being fired outside the White House on Saturday, is yet another reason to fund the White House ballroom. But ABC Selena Wang says even some members of his own party are pushing back on it.
7: Now, the Justice Department is arguing that this ballroom is necessary for national security, describing Saturday's shooting as an attempted assassination of the president.
1: Trump has asked for $1 billion in taxpayer money to build it. The Department of Justice has acknowledged the removal from its website of news releases about criminal cases related to the January 6, 2021 riot at the Capitol. The department says the information about the prosecutions is partisan propaganda. Restrictions on travelers entering the U.S. are being expanded because of the growing Ebola outbreak in Africa. The CDC has said that all non-U.S. citizens are effectively barred if they travel to key areas of concern. Dr. Darian Sutton says World Cup teams add to that concern.
9: Now, these players that are coming from the Democratic Republic of Congo are training in Europe, but right now they're going to still have to be screened and go through the effective measures to prevent the possibility of a spread of this virus.
1: He says citizens who have traveled to areas including Uganda, South Sudan, and the Democratic Republic of Congo within the past 21 days have to go through Atlanta, Washington, D.C., or Houston. Southland weather from KFI, patchy drizzle in the morning, then partly cloudy tomorrow. Highs upper 60s, metro LA, mid 60s to around 70 in the valleys and inland OC, upper 50s and 60s and windy in the high desert, mid to upper 60s at the beaches, upper 60s to low 70s in the IE. Right now, 68 in San Juan Capistrano, 72 in Stanton. It is slow on the 5, Griffith Park.
10: It's the southbound side, and things crowd up right around Colorado. You remain on the brakes ahead, looking better once you make your way past the 2. And the northbound side of the 5 is crowding up into East L.A. from the 710 freeway all the way to the 60. Still tough in Hollywood, South 101 from about Santa Monica Boulevard into downtown Los Angeles. And now I'm seeing some big delays on the 210. This is making your way westbound. Looks like it's a crash just past Irwindale Avenue. And that drive, it's pretty solid, getting away from Citrus. With Southern California's most accurate traffic reports, I'm Angel Martinez.
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0: 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Subscribe. Become a member. Just do something. Watch us. All right, back to Bass. We did some of this an hour ago. Alex Michelson was on CNN, and Bass was his guest and asked why, after 3.5 years, she had promised in 2023, she went on CNN even, and said she was going to eliminate street homelessness by the end of her first term. Well, now here we are, and there's plenty of street homelessness. There's tens of thousands of people. And her excuse was, I didn't anticipate some of the bureaucratic barriers. You've been in government all your life. Government is nothing but bureaucratic barriers. These people actually think they do something good. That they have an efficient, helpful process? No, it's about barriers. When I said that, it was at the beginning of my term. I'm prepared to take those on now. Now, after 3.5 years, actually said that. But there's more. I already played that clip. I want to play cut number 3. She is still spooked by that Spencer Pratt AI ad, which showed Bass as the Joker and Newsom as Marie Antoinette, and Kamala Harris is guzzling booze out of a bottle, and the residents are so angry they start throwing tomatoes. Yes, tomatoes. Well, she's got PTSD. Listen to Bass.
1: Well, actually, I think it's a very dangerous trend. One, because it is absolutely 150% fiction. But what's worrying me now is that his social media is now taking on a violent turn. And that worries me, because when you do that and when your messages are so hateful, or when you demonize people, then you do provoke people who are unstable, and you can jeopardize people's safety.
2: You mean like the throwing of the tomatoes?
1: Well, the throwing of the tomatoes, which look like blood, or drowning me and the governor in a reservoir. But there's also other violent scenes.
0: At least there's water
1: and
0: in
1: so
0: that
1: I've
0: one.
1: Noticed that that it's taking on a violent trend.
0: Yes.
1: And that I find to be very scary.
0: Yeah.
1: But I do know that he has become wildly famous again. But a lot of his support, I don't know how much of it is in L.A.
2: Yeah, there's no question that there's a lot of support.
0: A lot of it's in L.A. Maybe you want to come out of your rabbit hole once in a while and understand just how pissed everybody is at you. How much of it is in L.A.? They're comic ads. They're comic book exaggerations. She says it's 150% fiction. No, well, I don't know if it is, because they have you dressed up as the Joker. So I'm not sure it's that fictional. Looks like there was a lot of realism. Oh, and somebody, they're throwing tomatoes at you. Oh, it's so scary. There's so much violence. Look at that. Fake people on an AI ad are throwing tomatoes. Now she's going to tell us, here is back to customer service rep, going to empathize with us that we're upset and mad at government. Yeah, that happens when you let tens of thousands of homeless people run amok and you burn down a big chunk of the city. Play cut four.
1: I think that we are going through a moment which is not unfamiliar. We go through moments where across the board voters are just upset. They're upset over everything. They were obviously disappointed in Democrats in 2024.
0: Stop. She acts like we're all toddlers and we're having a tantrum. It's what you say to your kid. Oh, I understand why you're upset. We all have times when we're upset. Yes, that's what you say to your six-year-old. That's how she treats us. She's got this whole grandmotherly customer service thing going where, yes, I understand why you're upset. We all get mad sometimes at government. Why, I remember 2 years ago people were mad. Oh, stop it, lady. Get the homeless people off the street. Do your job. You don't do your job. It's not even that you do it badly. It's that you don't do it. Play some more.
1: The cost of living, the fact that we're in a war that has raised gas prices, extremely high. Eggs and basic food
0: and
1: grocery stores is high. The instability out of Washington, are we having tariffs or aren't we having tariffs? And so I think that
0: Stop. This has nothing to do with what's going on in Los Angeles. You burned a whole chunk of the city down. Then you lied about your role in allowing that to happen. You stuck off to Africa and didn't tell anybody. And then you misled Kristen Crowley, and she didn't realize you were in Africa. And then you covered up the fire report, and now you got all these fake homeless statistics you're peddling around. Oh, yeah, I know you're mad. I mean, what she wanted to do is say, Trump, Trump, Trump, Trump, Trump, Trump, Trump. That's what she wanted to do. No, it's you. You're the mayor. You're the big screw-up. You're the one in the Joker makeup in the AI ad. Why do you think that is? Because the Joker is creepy, because the Joker always has a permanent fake smile on his face. Right? That's what gives the creepy vibe. Because people who have fake smiles will make you uncomfortable and uneasy. And you have that fake smile. That's why you were given that character. Play some more.
1: And so I think that when society goes through these changes where they just are mad at government, and I worry that social media, like what he is proposing, and then casting himself as a Superman, let's see, he's Batman, he's whoever the savior was on some of the other superhero movies.
0: She doesn't even know.
1: You know, I think that plays into people's desperation.
0: What?
1: And I think oftentimes we look for somebody superhuman to save us. The reality is, it never happens. Those are fictional characters.
0: No kidding. Is that right? I thought Batman was real. I'm upset now. Now I'm mad. Don't tell me Batman's not real.
3: Santa's not real either.
0: No. Shh. I'm going to have a breakdown. Oh, my God. Yes. It's a cartoon. It's satirical. They're making fun of you, Karen. Spencer Pratt is making fun of you because you're such a screw-up. You're a loser. You've botched your job up. You botch it up every day. Wow. I mean, she really is like an out-of-touch old lady, isn't she? What's this Batman? Here's a, let's play another one here. This is Bass. Can't imagine Pratt as mayor.
2: What do you think Spencer Pratt would be like as mayor?
0: That's smug.
1: I can't even imagine. I don't think I understand. He has a degree in political science, but he does not have a background or knowledge in how our government works. You know, one thing I've found over the years is that whenever I would have town halls, I would always spend the first 20 minutes teaching civics. The average Angelino, the average American, is really not familiar with the workings of government.
0: Oh, you're all
1: and
0: stupid.
1: So it's my job to get people informed, to make sure people understand how their government works, and to get them involved in participating in
0: it. How does it work? How does it work? There is a massive fire that's not entirely put out, and the fire department didn't send a cleanup crew to stamp out the rest of it. And then you don't send any crews up there when you have the high wind, high fire warnings. So tell me, how does the government work? You all, everybody was all sitting in their offices. You were in Africa. Is that how government works? Major warnings for days that you were told about. You lied about that too. And you took off for Africa. And Kristen Crowley didn't know where you were. And you cut their budget. We have half a fire department. Is that how government works? How condescending and smug was she? Well, people just don't know. I have to conduct a civics class every time I do a town hall meeting. People just don't understand and don't know. We know. You steal tons of our money and you give us nothing back. Well, you know what I know? Burglars are running rampant all over the city. The roads are all busted up. The sidewalks are busted up. All the streetlights are out. There's tens of thousands of homeless people using drug paraphernalia that I paid for, that we all paid for. That's what I know. There are people taking dumps on the sidewalk in front of me and my wife, in front of my dog. We know how government works. Oh, she's infuriating. We'll have more next hour. I gotta go lie down. She really infuriates me.
4: I know she does.
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4: Here is the latest. Orange County fire officials say the threat of a massive explosion has been eliminated in Garden Grove, and the facility at the center of that ongoing chemical leak settled an air quality safety violation just last year. We'll have more at the top of the hour from the Odoo.com Weather Center. 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Patchy drizzle tomorrow morning, then partly cloudy and cooler. Highs upper 60s to low 70s. 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From your Toyota dealer's traffic center, we make it easy. Crash on the 210 in Irwindale. This one's on the westbound side. It's just before the 605. They're clearing it out of the two middle lanes, and delays are loading up away from Citrus. Also, Agora Hills, a crash on the 101 northbound before Chesboro. That's blocking the left lane. Delays here are away from Liberty Canyon Road. And on the South 101 in Calabasas, just before Parkway Calabasas, it's a stall. They've cleared it out of lanes into the center divider, but now you're on the brakes away from Lost Hills. With Southern California's most accurate traffic reports, I'm Angel Martinez.
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0: 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I saw this story in the Wall Street Journal, and I haven't believed in the jury system since the OJ verdict. I wrote that off. And it looks like a majority of the jurors in this country don't believe in the system anymore either. So when we get bad verdicts, I'm letting you know up front that a lot of people have given up. So who knows what we're going to get in the future.
4: I have jury duty. I postponed it, though, until I think September. I can't wait to say I work on this show.
0: You should get a quick exit. I've been called for jury duty, and I actually made it to the semifinals as they were pairing off the candidates, you know, like cutting the candidates. And I'm starting to panic, thinking, what am I going to do? And it was a guy who's like a gang member who'd had a criminal record harming women, sexually assaulting them. Of course, he shows up in a suit, three-piece suit to hide his tattoos. And he's got some old hippie lawyer with a ponytail and a red face from drinking too much. And the guy comes in, pleads not guilty. And I was one of the potential jurors. And the judge goes, okay, I have to read this guy's record. He goes through the record, and it's heinous stuff. Now, is there anybody here on the jury, because you heard his past record, his past conviction, you are so inflamed that you could not possibly give him a fair hearing? And I shot up so fast. It's like, yes, I am angry and inflamed. I cannot possibly give this guy a fair shot. So he let me go. That was the closest I ever came. Now, here's how bad it is. And I'm telling you, you're not going to believe this story. The whole story is about how everyone, because of political divisions and everybody is mistrustful, 57% of potential jurors distrust the system. 57%. 65% are willing to take the law into their own hands, which means jury nullification, which means they don't care what the evidence says. It's how they feel. So they're going to decide guilty or not guilty based on, you know, their emotions that day. So get this story. Florida jury, it's an opioid-related case. And this is like office behavior. One of the jurors, well, they most of them decided they'd have a group costume day for Halloween. And it was based on a pair of Dr. Seuss characters, Thing 1 and Thing 2. I'm not making this up. Juror number 2, a graphic designer, made each panelist a Thing sign that matched that person's juror number. So you had Thing 1, Thing 2, Thing 3, Thing 4, Thing 5, all the way. And they had to wear black or red shirts. Don't you hate that stuff?
4: Oh, I'm not into that.
0: When juror number 5 showed up in a navy blazer, it was a guy named Gerson. The woman, it was her idea, later became a forewoman. She got annoyed. And they browbeat him to put on his Thing 5 sign. And then he ripped it off right after the picture. I left it where it belonged, in the jury room. I knew at that moment we would have a problem, said Trailer, the woman who came up with this stupid idea. Now, if I was ever in a jury and I had to wear a costume on Halloween and a sign around my neck that said Thing 2 or Thing 5, and there was a picture of these poor saps, people do this stuff. Oh, yeah, that would be fun. Oh, that would be really fun. Let's do it. I'm taking hostages in the jury room. That's it. You're all under house arrest here. I couldn't possibly be in a room with brain dead morons like that. Oh, that's where Thing 1 and Thing 2 signs. Isn't that funny? Oh God, that's horrible.
4: And you're the bad person because you don't.
0: Yes,
4: right?
0: Yes,
4: because you don't want to do it.
0: Right. They're angry with me because I don't want to act like a fool. They do this in offices.
4: I know.
0: This is why I can't work in office.
4: This is why I only have one friend here, you. I'm just kidding. Hey. You too, Eric. No, I'm kidding. I'm kidding. There are some people that like me here. Very few.
0: That is actually a good sign.
4: Yeah?
0: Yeah.
4: I think so, too.
0: Yeah. You have a lot of people like you. It means there's something wrong with you. Just my opinion. Also, there's tremendous amount of bias. 47% of jurors say they're biased against large corporations. That's double from 7 years ago. 57% distrust the system. 65% are willing to take the law into their own hands rather than follow the judge's instructions. Two-thirds don't want to follow the judge's instructions? Yeah, I'm not going to go sit in a jury room and argue with those people. I'm not doing that. You know, they can arrest me. You know what? Throw me in jail. Put me up on trial for not sitting with idiots.
4: But they're the ones that are going to determine your fate.
0: In a world where juror nullification is increasingly more the rule than the exception, feeling good about the facts might not be enough. Oh, great. I'm going to argue with people who aren't interested in the facts of the case. That's it. This is hopeless. Everything's going to get worse. But I am never, ever, ever wearing a costume that says thing one or thing two. You're the only one I wear a costume for.
4: I was going to say, you do it for Pasta Pond every year.
0: I'll dress up any way you ask me to.
4: You just gave me an idea.
1: No. You better be wearing thing two then.
4: I don't dress up.
0: That's right. Oh, yeah. Well, I think that's the new rule for the kids.

0: It is not over yet. The facility at the center of the ongoing chemical leak in Garden Grove settled an air quality safety violation just last year.
1: GKN Aerospace also agreed to pay a fine of more than $900,000. The settlement stems from an inspection in November of 2020. The South Coast Air Quality Management District determined GKN violated environmental regulations. The facility manufactures airplane parts and pieces like canopies and windows. It has several toxic and hazardous chemicals on hand since its products need to withstand extreme heat or extreme cold. It's heavily regulated by local, state, and federal agencies. Daniel Martindale, KFI News.
0: California's tourism industry is growing.
2: Tourism brought in nearly $160 billion to the state in 2025 and supported over a million jobs. Visitor spending in California increased nearly 2%, even as travel fell nationwide. A new study by Visit California shows 55 out of 58 California counties saw more tourists. Sacramento alone had over 15 million visitors, spending $4 billion locally. Events like festivals, concerts, the X Games, NCAA basketball, Ironman, and the California International Marathon all helped attract more visitors to Sacramento. Mark Rauner, KFI News.
0: Uber and Lyft drivers in Massachusetts have successfully organized. They're now the first rideshare worker union in the country. Massachusetts Governor Mara Healey calls it a historic day.
3: People are dealing with the cost of everything going up, and it's important that, you know, these workers, like other workers, get paid what they deserve. And that's what this is about.
0: The App Drivers Union says it can now represent the 70,000 rideshare drivers in Massachusetts.
4: 3, 2, 1, ignition, and liftoff. Go Falcon, go Starlink.
0: SpaceX has successfully launched another Falcon 9 rocket from Cape Canaveral Space Force Station. This one, on Memorial Day morning, the company is adding more satellites to its Starlink network. The rocket was carrying 29 satellites to be deployed in low Earth orbit. Vice President Vance has attended Memorial Day celebrations at Arlington National Cemetery. He says the sacrifices made by people in wars cannot be measured in dollars or in the things of this world.
5: We owe a debt to the people who went overseas and gave their lives that the United States might be prosperous and peaceful and free.
0: Vance says we owe a debt to the people who put on a uniform knowing they might never come back. Southland weather from KFI, patchy drizzle in the morning, then partly cloudy tomorrow. Highs upper 60s, metro LA, mid-60s to around 70 in the valleys and inland OC. Upper 50s and 60s and windy in the high desert. Mid to upper 60s for the beaches, upper 60s to low 70s in the IE. Right now 68 in Dana Point, 71 Anaheim. 70 in Diamond Bar is 68 in Simi Valley. The stock market is closed today because of Memorial Day. Crash on the 101 in Agora Hills.
6: This one has been cleared out of lanes on the North 101 coming up on Chesboro, and traffic is doing a lot better there at the scene. It's the southbound side of the 101 where I'm now seeing a slow drive. Earlier stall coming up on Parkway Calabasas, also out of lanes, but delays still picking up away from Lost Hills, and you're on the brakes to just before Topanga Canyon. In Santa Clarita, a wreck on the 5 southbound before the 14 is blocking the left lane. This is sending your drive back away from Highway 126. And a wreck in Irwindale. Looks like things just wrapped up here. 210 westbound before the 605. Traffic is still kind of crowded away from Citrus, but it looks like it's starting to thin out. And that South 15 out of the high desert. Delays away from Highway 395 in Hesperia as you continue ahead towards Cleghorn. With Southern California's most accurate traffic reports, I'm Angel Martinez.
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